0: to stay in manageable down and distances on second and third down and to take advantage of an injured and depleted secondary following the early morning trade today of Joey Porter Jr. to Dallas.
1: He is, again, like George Pickens, like Roderick Jones, like other high Steeler draft picks, on his way to Dallas. This is a massive test for Todd Monken, his new coaching staff, and a very young Browns core. Harold Fannin, Quinshon Judkins, Mason Graham, who's in the early conversation for Defensive Player of the Year. The rookies, Casey Concepcion and Denzel Boston and Emmanuel McNeil Warren, they have never played in a night game in the National Football League. Yes, the Amazon crew was here for the Patriots game in the preseason. That was different. This truly matters. Everybody is watching. Let's get your keys to the game here, Nathan. 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Need parking on game day? 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
0: All right, when the Steelers have the ball, obviously you want to pressure Aaron Rodgers. He likes to get the ball out of his hand quickly in the chess match between Rodgers, who likes to check everything, call everything at the line, and Mike Rutenberg is going to be awesome to watch because last week Rutenberg was so creative, Rudy, with the defense, with the fronts, with the blitzes, and the coverages played behind it. That's going to be a fun chess match to watch. I think we need to stop Jaylen Warren on the early downs. We cannot get him let loose. Back in 2023, he had a 74-yard touchdown on this very field, his first ever 100-yard rushing game in the NFL. He can hit the big runs. We've got to limit them, get them into third and longs, get after Rodgers. He will check it down, get it out of his hand, and then we got to come up and we have to tackle. Now, when the Browns have the ball, keeping Quinshon Judkins going, keeping that ground game going, coming off a season high, 18 carries for 70 yards, puts Deshaun Watson in this office a good down and distances. When the Steelers have to play the run and the pass, they are very vulnerable to the play action game, and that's where I think the Browns can hit some of those shots, hit some of those chunk plays that make it a lot easier to put points on the board.
1: It is truly a beautiful night. The temps were in the high to mid 80s during the day. Yeah, rain's coming tomorrow. Who cares about that? Gerard Sherry, this is a perfect night for football. Down to the sideline, good evening to you. Give me your keys, my friend.
2: Well, it's quite simple. Nathan went over a lot of those keys, but it comes down to this when you're playing the Pittsburgh Steelers from a player's perspective, in that we say be more physical. Well, I say you have to out-physical the Pittsburgh Steelers. You do not beat the Pittsburgh Steelers by just going through the motions. You have to play a brand of football in which you're excited, you're intimidated, and you are physical from the start of the game all the way to the finish. So the team that's more physical, obviously the team that executes, gets the job done, but your mentality as a player, as we get ready to release these hounds out of the gates, is that you're going to be more physical than the Pittsburgh Steelers, and if you do that, you will set the tone and tempo for the night.
1: Gerard brought to you by Cross Country Mortgage, official mortgage partner of the Cleveland Browns. Gerard, set the scene real quick. We got the players coming out of the tunnel. This atmosphere is ridiculous.
2: Yeah, the atmosphere is insane. As I can barely hear you, and the place is not even completely to capacity as far as people being in their stands. That's how loud it is. That's how ruckus it is. And you can just sense and feel that people are ready to get this game started. And the tension and the excitement and energy is throughout the air. Cannot wait for this kickoff to get started, because you can just sense and feel that the fans as well as the players are ready to rock.
1: Hey, if you're coming over from the Muni lot, if you're walking down East 9th, get here, friends. This thing is about to get going. The Browns and the Steelers. Let's talk trends. We've told you about them all week. The Browns are really good at home on Thursday night. They've beaten the Steelers here, forget about the day of the week, four consecutive in Cleveland, and 6-1-1 when the Steelers come to town in the last 8 years. Nathan, the Browns have won seven consecutive on Thursday night. By the way, tip of the cap to Kevin Stefanski and his Falcons won last Thursday. He's a really good Thursday night coach, but let's not forget that in 2019, Freddie Kitchens as well beat the Steelers in this building. Those numbers are really great to talk about. I don't know that they factor much here today. New coaching staff on both sidelines.
0: Well, and the guy on the other sideline, Mike McCarthy, has 17 wins on Thursdays, the most in NFL history. So it's a good coach in McCarthy on Thursday nights. It's been a great team in the Cleveland Browns on Thursday nights, and it's going to be so fun to see the way that this thing plays out here tonight, because I think it's so important to get a little momentum early in this. As Gerard talked about, the physicality. We're not going to let the Steelers come in here and push us around, and the Cleveland Browns have a chance to make a statement for everybody with the eyes of the nation upon us tonight that, you know what, beating Carolina, beating Tampa, those weren't flukes. This Cleveland Browns team's for real.
1: Yeah, and as you said last week, the vibes are immaculate. Just watching the TV broadcast here with the fireworks going off and this town lit up, this stadium lit up. It's pretty awesome. One lineup change we have to point out. Elgton Jenkins ended up in concussion protocol. The veteran center who is signed in free agency from Green Bay is down. Luke Whipler in his fourth year. He's been here before. He started 5 games at center. He gets another one tonight.
0: Yeah, and he started at the end of last season and was quite frankly very good for the Cleveland Browns. He's excellent in the run game. The question tonight for Luke Whipler will be, how does he perform in the pass game? He did well last year. And listen to that ovation. That's Deshaun Watson, the last introduction for the Cleveland Browns offense. And this crowd behind him after he has led those two fourth quarter comebacks in back-to-back weeks. And we want to see it. Now, he is the number one rated quarterback in the league in the fourth quarter. Let's start the fourth quarter in the first quarter tonight, Andrew.
1: Browns are the best team in the NFL late in the second and late in the fourth. The rest of the time of the clock matters. We are 5 minutes away from kickoff, friends. This one's a big one. Back with kickoff, Browns and Steelers, after this on the University Hospitals Cleveland Browns Radio Network.
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5: 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What a great night. Cannot emphasize this enough. The Browns have an opportunity to get a win, to take over sole possession of first in the AFC North for the first time since week two of 2023. Remember Myles Garrett in week one and the rain here at Huntington Bank Field. Sack Joe Burrow beat the Bengals, and the Browns were in first because week one was a division win. This is a little bit later in the season. This would mean a little bit more. Nathan, it's our friend Joel Batonio smashing a guitar. The Dog Pound captain, and that guitar has a Steeler logo on it. I love it.
8: And he's going to crush it right here. That guitar doesn't stand a chance in the hands of Joel Batonio. He absolutely shatters it to bits like his teammate Alex Mack did just last week as you handled that legend ceremony with great aplomb.
5: That was fun, man.
8: It was fun. All right, starting this one off, it's got to be in the back of everybody's mind, right? Malachi Corley fumbles the opening kickoff in the second half. We can't have that here today. You've got to play clean football if you want to beat the Pittsburgh Steelers. And hopefully we can set Deshaun Watson up in pretty good field position. He, of the 587 yards, 68% completions and a 104 rating, 5 touchdowns, just 1 pick. And oh, by the way, playing well with his legs, and he's going to need those today with Watt and Highsmith.
5: Where else would you rather be? The opening kickoff from Chris Boswell, taken to the near side by Rocket Sanders at the 10. He's at the 20, reverses field, cuts to his left, run into the arms of Cole Holcomb, and he's tackled on the 30, but there are multiple flags down. It is a return of 20, and the Browns are likely here from where those flags were thrown, backing up. Early work for our lead official tonight, Cleet Blakeman.
8: Browns hurting Browns. 12 penalties last week, 10 in the first half. They're going to start with one here that's going to back this team up. These are the things we can't do to beat the Steelers.
6: Number 29, 10-yard penalty, first down.
5: You're going to get Mekhi Blackman, the corner, who played a good game a week ago at a career high in tackles, filling in for Tyson Campbell. That, though, is going to hurt. The Browns are going to back up. The most notable lineup change tonight for the Browns is no Elton Jenkins. The veteran center is in concussion protocol, and the Buckeye Luke Whippler makes his sixth career start at center. He will be over the ball on the 16-yard line. The Browns will open in the gun, going right to left. Dog pound to the back of Deshaun Watson. Quinshon Judkins, the running back, to the left. The Steelers in that 3-4. Highsmith on the right of the formation. The snap, the throw to the left, and it's caught on the far sideline for a short gain. Not a lot there. The rookie Denzel Boston, give him 5 on first down.
8: Yeah, that's a great drive starter right there. A little bit of a dangerous throw, but it was put right on the money on the outside. Working on Asante Samuel Jr., who was benched last week. He's given up 156 rating in coverage, 2 touchdowns. I like the Browns getting it to Boston and going after Samuel early.
5: It's the opening drive here. 14:25, clock moving. First quarter, 2nd and 5. Judy motions left to right, out of the gun. They give to Quinshon. He's looking for a hole. He doesn't have much, maybe 2 yards. The running game was slow to get going last week. First carry here is for 2, and it'll be 3rd and 3 here. First third down opportunity for the Browns on their opening drive. They are 30th in the NFL.
8: I thought he had a chance to cut that to the left off the back of Luke Whippler there, but in his Rocket Sanders, 4 catches last week as the third down back. Big early play in this game.
5: Concepcion and Fannin to the right, Twins to the left. Deshaun might be changing this one on a 3rd and 3. Steelers showing blitz up the middle. They don't bring it. Now pressure off the left side. Throw left, caught. Bond is ripped down by the veteran Jalen Ramsey. That's going to be short of the marker by about 1 yard. He needed 3. He got 2. Tackle at the 25. The pressure from T.J. Watt.
8: Yeah, they run a little slant-flat combo there with Bond going to the flat. Boston running the slant behind him. And as soon as you see over the top, you get that to him. Did a good job. It's just a heck of a tackle by Jalen Ramsey. It may have been a little high up on the helmet there. And I'm surprised. Maybe you don't get a flag. But good job by the Browns. Except in protection on that play, they're lucky. They had a protection breakdown. They turned T.J. Watt completely loose on that one, Andrew.
5: Yes, they did. The rookie out of Iowa, Caden Wheatgen, had 6 career returns in the Big Ten. He is back to get this Corey Bohorquez punt, and it is a boomer. Wheatgen takes it at the 9, right sideline 15, and pushed out of bounds by Whitehart near the 22. So the Browns go 3 and out, and here comes Aaron Rodgers, 4-1 in his career against the Browns. The only loss here last December to Shador Sanders. By the way, 67-yard punt.
8: By the way, that was an absolute bomb from Corey Bohorquez. Aaron Rodgers has never thrown an interception against the Cleveland Browns. I don't believe in jinxes, but I do believe in the reverse jinx. Let me say it again. Aaron Rodgers has never thrown an interception against the Cleveland Browns. 11 touchdowns, 0 picks, but did not produce a touchdown in the last meeting here at Huntington Bank Field.
5: The Browns open to 3 safeties. The rookie Emmanuel McNeil Warren is on the field. The Steelers will operate from under center near hash for Rodgers. Jalen Warren had a great game a week ago. He is the lone setback. He gets the handoff on first down. Running left, right at Jared Verse, and a decent gain. Going to carry it out to the 26, and a gain of 4. Verse and McGuire are the defensive ends. Collins and Mason Graham coming off a huge game a week ago in the middle.
8: Yeah, 2 sacks there. 4 leads all interior pass rushers, 2nd in the NFL. And by the way, great to see number 7, Tyson Campbell, back for the Browns. He was involved in that tackle there on Warren.
5: Tyson Campbell last week missed his first game as a Brown. 2nd and 6, crowd is loud, no score. Steelers opening drive, 12:10 remaining. We are in quarter number 1. DK Metcalf motions right side. Browns bring the pressure. They pick it up. Deep ball for Metcalf, and Rodgers overthrew him. Denzel Ward step for step with him in front of the Steelers bench.
8: Browns bring a blitz, and they get Schlesinger in there. It's picked up by Warren, but let's not forget Warren touched the ball a lot last week. He played 56 snaps, and that was a big collision. But how about Denzel Ward, stride for stride with DK Metcalf right there. Just great coverage, and it's already rocking on the first third down for the Steelers.
5: Let's see if the Browns can force a 3 and out. Aaron Rodgers is going to go empty and operate out of the gun. Three to the right, bunch to the right, third and six. They got to get to the 28-yard line. Now Warren motions into the backfield. Play clock is at one. They get it off. Rodgers with a flag, and they blow this one dead. And it's on the Steelers that are going to get him for a delay.
6: False start.
5: No.
6: Offense, number 11. Five-yard penalty. Still third down.
5: The official with his back turned to us had his arms crossed. Blakeman instead said illegal procedure.
8: False start on Michael Pittman there. By the way, I kind of wish there wasn't a flag because Aaron Rodgers had nowhere to go with that football, pocket collapsing. The Browns defense right now, second in the league in pressure generation. Last week, their D-line on over 51% of dropbacks. Get the pressure, let him check it down, and then tackle.
5: It's now third and 11. Miles Harden on the field. The Browns are in nickel. Warren in the backfield. Shotgun. Freiermuth motions left to right. Three to the wide side right. Here comes the pressure. They get it out. Screen right. Metcalf. DK Metcalf on the run, and it worked. They beat the blitz. Metcalf turns it upfield and gets a first down. Tackled near the 35 by Ronnie Hickman. Gain of 15.
8: An aggressive call from Mike Rutenberg. They get out leverage there on the little swing out. It's just a wide receiver screen. The line gets out in front. The Browns, because they're in man, didn't have enough guys to get there. They bring Quincy Williams. They end up bringing six, both linebackers, and that was a good play call right there. Mike Rutenberg, aggressive last week. We'll see how it works against Aaron Rodgers.
5: The starting ends are out. Barnett and Sam Williams are in from under center at the 36-yard line. Steelers 36. Rodgers has Warren in the backfield. Brown showing pressure. Hand it off to Warren. Going left, right into a wall. Quincy Williams in the middle of that one. Miles Harden as well. It's a gain of one.
8: Yeah, Carson Schlesinger in there as well. The Browns love to blitz those linebackers, so that's going to be a part of the chess match today. Aaron Rodgers will check things that he sees at the line. He's seen it all, so that's going to be interesting, but good job so far in the early going against Jaylen Warren.
5: Harden out, E-man in. Browns going with three safeties, second and nine here for Rodgers. Steelers opening drive. Browns went three and out. Metcalf, Pittman, and the massive Darnell Washington, the 285-pound tight end to the left. Shotgun for Rodgers, who's looking left, throws it left. Mount Washington has it, and the tackle playing tight end is going to rumble across the 40. Ronnie Hickman up for the tackle.
8: Yeah, they're checking out. Rodgers, as I said, he wants to get it out quickly, so they're checking into a lot of screens here on those second and longs, third and longs. He doesn't want to let the Browns pass rush get home. Another third down opportunity for this defense to get the ball back here.
5: That was a gain of six. It'll be third and three. Pittsburgh converted its first third down. They're going to go empty now. The Steelers are Pittman, Washington, and Metcalf in the middle of that to the wide side right from the far hash. Rodgers, four on the play clock. Washington motions right to left, has the snap. Browns bring four, slant right, caught right at midfield by Metcalf. Second time today, they go to Metcalf on third down. He's sandwiched between Delpit, and now a late flag comes out. First down, Steelers to midfield.
8: Browns players are indicating that it is on the Steelers, and I would hope that that is right there. So what Aaron Rodgers did is he got them to show that same screen motion to the left and just ran a little sit-down slant behind it there to DK Metcalf. The Browns rotated out to that screen area. That's why that completion was able to be made there. But so far, nothing big down the field for Rodgers. Just the short kind of screen passes.
5: This is a big penalty. That is a third down conversion. Cleve Blakeman.
6: The result of the play is a first down for Pittsburgh. However, after the play, unsportsmanlike conduct, taunt, number four. 15-yard penalty from the end of the run. First down.
5: DK Metcalf had two massive
6: holding
5: penalties.
6: That's that player's first unsportsmanlike
5: a week ago, and here hurting the Steelers on the opening drive.
8: Yeah, he's over there taunting after he had just a short catch there. But that's going to back it up. That's going to make it first down and 25, right? Or
5: yeah.
8: It backs them up 15 from where they were first and 10. First and 10, backs them up 15. So they're back now at the Browns' 30, at their own 35, I'm sorry.
5: Metcalf dropped the ball on Grant Delpit as he was laying on the ground, and Delpit immediately started nodding his head
8: because he
5: knew what that meant. All right, scoreless here, 9:35 remaining first quarter, full house backfield. Couple of tight ends in the backfield. They had this on the opening play a week ago. Play fake to Warren. Rodgers retreats to throw, and he throws a long ball. Flag is out. It is incomplete, deep downfield in Browns territory. Roman Wilson covered by Denzel Ward, but this is on the Browns.
8: Yeah, Roman Wilson last week had the big touchdown.
6: Illegal contact, defense number 21. 5-yard penalty, automatic first down.
7: Far better than a DPI.
8: Absolutely, and the good news is, based on where they were after the first down to DK Metcalf, they're still backed up 10 yards there at their own 40. That play happened, or that foul happened, at the 50. Now, Roman Wilson last week had the long touchdown from Aaron Rodgers. He actually is their leading receiver on the season with 11 catches for 114 yards. He had 3 for 60 in the touchdown against the Bengals. I'll take my chances with Denzel Ward. Yeah, he gets the penalty there, but Denzel Ward's as good a corner as there is in the National Football League.
7: Wilson had a drop last week as well that led directly to an interception, although it counts for Rodgers, not for Wilson. First down after the Steelers. After a couple of penalties, they have it on their own 40-yard line. Warren, the back shotgun. Motion from Jeremy Bernard, the rookie on the left side. Give to Warren, and Warren is stood up in the backfield. The two linebackers, Quincy Williams and Carson Schwesinger, drop Warren in the backfield for a loss of one.
8: Quincy Williams told me that he was excited to be a part of this rivalry. He had really never been in one like this in the NFL. He could feel the excitement. He was juiced up for this one, and he's flying around. He did it last week. Team-high 9 tackles against Carolina. He does it right there.
7: Miles Harden out. Emmanuel McNeil, Warren in. The rookie second-round pick out of Toledo has seen his playing time increase every week. This is week 4. We are scoreless. Steelers opening drive. They're taking their good old time. Rodgers now on 2nd and 11 from just shy of the 40. Double tight to the right. Play fake to Warren, and he's going to check it down over the middle. They'll take what the Browns will give him. Warren crosses midfield, and again, it's the two linebackers, Quincy Williams and Carson Schwesinger, who tackle Warren, but not until he gets to the Browns 49. That's a gain of 11 and a first down.
8: And that's way too easy. Way too easy. He had a kind of a choice right there. He had Michael Pittman on the seam. That would have been a big gain. Instead, he goes for the short pass right there, but that's way too easy. That's just a check down in the middle of the field for 10 yards.
7: Easton Mascarenhas, Arnold comes into the game, so the Browns are playing with three linebackers here as the Steelers go with Darnell Washington motioning left to right. First down. They're in Browns territory, 49-yard line. Hard count. Browns jump, but he got back. I mean, this
8: That's
7: is going to
8: be a false start.
7: It's a neutral zone infraction. Sam Williams got back. I mean, come on. He got back, and then
6: neutral zone infraction. Defense number 51. 5-yard penalty. Still first down.
7: They're going to give it on Mike Hall, not Sam Williams. Gerard, I thought he got back.
9: Yeah, I thought he did as well. And what we're witnessing right now, guys, is the benefit of having an Aaron Rodgers on the football field in that he's a strategist. He's going to test and try the defense in all the weak spots and areas. And for our defense, the key

0: to get him all out of that is to put pressure on him and attack him so he's not able to sit back there comfortably and just simply pick you apart.
1: Five total penalties in this game. That's the third on the Browns, two on the Steelers. I think that should have gone the other way. First and five now for the Browns, 44-yard line. Pittman motion on the right side. Give it to Warren up the middle. Mike Hall hit him. He bounced off it, and Warren kept going. Oh, what a nice run here by Warren, who needs five and gets six. Miles Harden eventually with the tackle. Mike Hall couldn't bring out of the line of scrimmage, and there is an injury.
2: Oh, no.
1: It is Mason Graham down at the Browns 46.
2: And he appears to be grabbing his left knee.
1: We're going to go to a timeout. We have some Browns players down on a knee as they look at Mason Graham. Hold your breath here, folks. The University Hospitals Cleveland Browns Radio Network.
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0: Mason Graham was down for a while. He was able to walk off under his own power. He's now in the blue medical tent. When we get an update, we'll bring it to you. This drive has gone over 5 minutes for the Steelers. We are scoreless. Brown Steelers, Huntington Bank Field here. First quarter, 7:27 remaining. This drive started on the 22 after the Browns went 3 and out. A 67-yard punt by Corey Bohorquez. Nathan, this is the 10th play of the drive coming up.
1: Yeah, and so far they've converted both of their third downs. It's the screens. It's the quick game. Aaron Rodgers, 4 of 5 for 39 yards. Nothing really down the field. He's tried, hasn't completed anything, but it's kind of death by a thousand cuts right now with Rodgers operating against the Browns defense.
0: Mike Hall kicks inside, and the Steelers bring out a fullback, Riley Nowakowski from Indiana here. The rookie is the upback. On first down, you give it to Warren behind the fullback into the arms of Easton Mascarenhas. Arnold, who's gotten a couple of reps here on defense, out to the 37-yard line and a short gain of one. By the way, Gerard, last time we went to the sideline, brought to you by Cross Country Mortgage, official mortgage partner of your Cleveland Browns.
1: You're seeing the Browns go base to match the two tight ends and the fullback right there. And we saw a lot more of that last week from the Steelers. And that's where Easton Mascarenhas-Arnold gets in there. Schlesinger already 4 tackles, by the way, on the day on this drive alone.
0: And he's out there in the middle. Verson McGuire back for the sideline as your end. 2nd and 9 for the Steelers after the gain of 1. Warren still back here for Pittsburgh. The Steelers going left to right towards the dog pound. Shotgun from the 37 of the Browns. Pressure. And he's going down. Aaron Rodgers sack back at the 46-yard line. It's Malik Collins.
1: Malik Collins was playing so well last year. 6.5 sacks before that injury. And to see him back, that was great. That is made possible by the coverage down the field. They bring Schlesinger. They play a little game. He loops around, gets right through the running back. On the outside, Hall forces Rodgers to step up. And then Malik Collins with a huge sack to force a 3rd and 16.
0: The sack presented by Enbridge Gas. Dig smart, play smart, loss of 7. 3rd and 17. The crowd gets loud from the Browns 45 shotgun and empty. Rodgers deep drop. Now throws right. Flag is out. Caught by Pittman. He's knocked down by Ward. Well short of the marker at the 35. But let's see who this is on. And now flags are coming out late in the backfield as well. So the O-line and the D-line jawing. That was a flag. Well, after the play, remember this was 3rd and 17.
1: In the secondary, if that's on the Browns, that's going to be an automatic first down, which you hope it certainly is not. It is testy out there.
0: It is. Cleet Blakeman talking it over at the Steelers 48-yard line. 5:43 to go in the first. We are scoreless. And this crowd is understandably restless. Now Mason McCormick, the Steeler left guard who went viral this week for grabbing the leg of Dexter Lawrence and turning him into a pogo stick, is pointing at the Browns.
2: There are 3 fouls against the defense on the play. Awesome. Legal contact, number 26. That penalty's declined. Dead ball, personal foul, number 8. That penalty's declined. Personal foul, roughing the passer, number 96, is accepted. 15-yard penalty, automatic first down.
0: Malik Collins with the two-handed shove to Aaron Rodgers' collarbone. Took about a step and a half. Mason McCormick, if you can call taunting while a referee calls a penalty, you should have called it. The Steeler left guard is doing the Denzel Ward guitar thing, and he probably did it 10 times and then pointed to the Brown side every time a penalty was called. Mason Graham is walking under his own power, but quite slowly to the Browns' locker room. And now the Steelers, again, are still celebrating these penalties. They are partying between plays.
1: As they should be. That's bad football by the Cleveland Browns. That's a roughing the passer penalty where he took too many steps. That's a unsportsmanlike penalty that they were able to decline. And then at the top of the route, Miles Harden, you can't do that. You cannot grab a receiver down the field. The Browns have got to be better. Browns hurting Browns. They've done it. They're already 4 penalties in this game, Andrew. We're in the first quarter.
0: Rodgers yelling at the sideline once the play gets to the line with 7. This is on the 20 of the Browns. Warren the setback. Play fake. Rollout. Look. Look. Now with McGuire on him, he throws it away over the head of Ben Skoranek and to the Browns sideline. Derek Barnett, the pressure.
1: Good pressure by Barnett, because not only did he read Skoranek coming across the formation, stay with him long enough for Rodgers not throw it, then he attacked and forced Rodgers to throw it away. The Browns, though, have had the seals. We had him on 3rd and 16. Yep. We cannot give that away via a penalty. They did that now, and you're hoping to hold. This is what the defense has done. Forced 4 field goals each of the last 2 games. Your best case scenario here, if not a turnover, is to force a Boswell field goal.
0: No score. 5:16 remaining in the first. Long Steeler drive now has them on the Browns 20-yard line. You got the tight end to the left, the tight end to the right, the give to Warren up the middle through the line. Tyson Campbell on his back, but it's a big gain. Campbell comes from his right cornerback position to bring down Warren on the 11, a gain of 9 and 3rd and 1.
1: Yeah, Jaylen Warren last week, career high 176 total yards, 17 carries, 127, and you see that explosive ability right there. Almost got that one into the end zone. 3rd and 1 here. Will be interesting to see if this is 4-down territory for Mike McCarthy. See if the Browns can get a big stop here. If they do get a first down, they will be at the 10-yard line. It is a long one.
0: Robert Tonyan and number 21, Travis Homer checks in. So Homer is in the backfield. Steelers go double tight, triple tight to the right, actually. 13 personnel. Give to Homer into the middle of the line. He stacked up and he got it. He needed a yard. He got about a yard and a half inside the 10. It's going to be 1st and goal. McGuire with the stop.
1: So far, they've run the ball 7 times, all right up the middle. It's the exact same kind of action from Aaron Rodgers. They're not trying to get out wide. They're not trying to try any outside zone, any tosses, any power. They're just running right up the middle and moving this Cleveland Browns defensive line here that really had multiple chances, 4 of them on 3rd down, to get this team off the field.
0: And moving the clock, we're now under 4 minutes remaining in the first. This is the 16th.

0: play of the drive. Homer is the back. Warren is on the sideline. First and goal from the 10. Rodgers give to Homer, who is dropped in the backfield for a 3-yard loss. Carson Swessinger, the first one to get him.
1: Carson was there. Quincy Williams was there as well. Those two guys now already 8 tackles here on this opening drive combined. 16 plays. That's now 17 plays coming up. You're not supposed to be able to do that in the NFL. That's supposed to be too hard to do, to grind it out. And remember, it's a team that had 62 plays on offense. Maybe they get a little fatigued here, and hopefully the Browns can capitalize. Maybe we see a mistake from the Steelers down here in the red zone.
0: Second and goal from the 12. Homer out. Warren back in. Double stack. Double wide receiver to the right. Wilson and Metcalf. Rodgers out of the gun, facing the dog pound. Play clock is at 2. Wilson motions. They get it off. Little pop pass. Wilson around the left end. Wilson to the 5, into the end zone. Touchdown for Roman Wilson. It's going to go as a 12-yard touchdown pass. Came in motion. Rodgers flipped it to him, and Wilson outflanked the Browns and got to the sideline into the end zone.
1: Well, it's a numbers game. The pop pass happens. The Browns only have 2 players on that side, Tyson Campbell, and I think it's Rocket Hickman, and they just can't get off the blocks. Pittman and number 88, Pat Freiermuth, dominate those two at the point of attack, and it's an easy walk-in, and this is not a great start. Jared Verse got caught. Bad eyes right there. He leaps inside. If he maintains his contain on the outside, that play goes nowhere, Andrew.
0: The Chris Boswell extra point makes it 7-0. 2:59 to go in the first. Browns down. Getting the ball back on the University Hospitals Cleveland Browns Radio Network.
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0: 7-0. Steelers on top of the Browns. 2:59 remaining in the first quarter. Manufacturing steel solutions that keep America moving forward. Gregory Industries is a proud partner of the Cleveland Browns. America builds with Gregory. Browns need any kind of drive here that could give the defense a rest. The Steelers, a 17-play, 78-yard drive that ate 9:48 off the clock.
1: And they just wore the Cleveland Browns down. There really weren't any explosives in that drive. The penalty, the 15-yarder, was as much as they got on any individual offensive play. The first being, of course, the 15-yarder on the screen and run to DK Metcalf on the first third down of the game.
0: Here's the Boswell kickoff. Corley takes it and takes a knee 2 yards deep in the end zone. Gerard, that was a long drive, man.
2: It certainly was, and obviously the Browns defense did not do much to help their cause. You just cannot have those type of penalties where you're aiding an opponent who's basically carving you up with their play decision making on the part of Aaron Rodgers. So ultimately what I want to see from our offense right now is come out here, be physical, take some shots, don't play tentative, but also just be smart and within yourself.
0: Gerard brought to you by Cross Country Mortgage, official mortgage partner of the Cleveland Browns, who have decent field position after the touchback here. 35-yard line is where they will begin in a second.
1: Yeah, it's big because that ball landed in the end zone on a fly. The Browns get it at 35. Got to get a first down here. You cannot send your defense right back out on the field.
0: No, you cannot. Shotgun with Judkins in the right hip pocket. And Fannin wing left here. They're showing blitz. They're bringing blitz. Deshaun back to throw. Has time. He fires. And it is caught. KC Concepcion rolling at the Steelers 42. You needed that. Pittsburgh territory. And a big first down for the Browns. A gain of 22.
1: Great job by Quinshon Judkins to pick up that blitz. And a great route right there. Deshaun Watson staying tall with a lot of chaos around him. If he could have got maybe a little more on that ball and hit him in stride, I think he turns up the sidelines. That might have been a touchdown, but a big throw to Concepcion for 21.
0: KC now alone to the left here. The Browns are in Steeler territory, 44-yard line. Shotgun, Judkins motions from left to Deshaun's right hip. Deshaun has it. Here comes the pressure. Lofting wants Boston, and he can't get it. Running underneath it. A fade down the sideline with Jamel Dean in coverage. Incomplete at the 16.
1: That was actually a pretty darn good ball from Deshaun Watson there. Dropped it in a bucket, and Boston couldn't come up with it. A good matchup right now. So far, the Browns receivers, I think, are winning their one on ones there. Nice release from Boston. Ball led him out to the sideline. Just couldn't bring it in.
0: Denzel Boston there. Now lines up to the left. Malachi Corley into the game. Remember, no Tylan Wallace. He is wide to the right. Browns with two backs. Sanders and Judkins there. Out of the gun. Give to Judkins. Hemmed in. And then he turns upfield and gets something out of nothing. TJ Watt got him around the ankles. He got a couple of yards to the, let's call it, 42-yard line. And it's going to be third and around 8.
1: And
0: word
1: by the
0: from
1: way,
0: the locker room real quick. Mason Graham questionable to return.
1: That's good news there. He has not been ruled out. Almost an issue on the ball handling exchange there with Quinshon Judkins. So far on the edges, our tackles are not holding up. This will be big here on a third and long.
0: Officially third and 9. Sanders the back. He is tight behind the left guard. And now out of the gun, Watson has it. He has time going to the left, and he takes a deep shot down the sideline. Incomplete right in front of the pylon. Denzel Boston wants a flag. He doesn't get it. Asante Samuel on the coverage.
1: Targeting Asante Samuel Jr., and I like that right there. I did think he had KC Concepcion for the first down, but right now so far the Browns have not thrown it down the field a lot. I don't mind that at all as Boston gets on Samuel, gives him out. That's it right there. It's a legal contact. He's holding him.
0: Yeah.
1: By the horse collar, as they would call it.
0: That is a
1: hold.
0: That
1: absolutely should be a penalty on Asante Samuel Jr.
0: Joey
1: Horrible
0: Porter.
1: Call.
0: Joey Porter isn't here. Asante Samuel is picking up the slack, holding and pulling jerseys. That should be an automatic first down.
1: That's game changing, and it happens way too often against the Cleveland Browns.
0: Bohorquez now punt to the right corner. Weejin lets it go behind him, and it's caught and downed on the 1 yard line.
1: Malachi Corley caught that like it was a pass right there from Corey Bohorquez. What a great job by Brian Storrs' special teams unit.
0: First and 99 for the Steelers when we get back. Heck of a job by Malachi Corley on the University Hospitals Cleveland Browns Radio Network.
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2: 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It is 7-0 here. The Steelers on top of the Browns. 1:21 to go. Corey Bohorquez has pinned the Steelers inside the one. And that is where Rodgers will work. The Browns crowd the line. The Steelers 13 personnel. Warren 7 yards deep in the backfield. And Rodgers gets the Browns to jump.
3: Come on.
2: Jared Verse.
4: Encroachment. Defense, number 8. 5-yard penalty. Still first down.
2: And Steeler offensive linemen continue to taunt while the call is made. Hey, Gerard, that was pass interference, right? I'm not insane.
5: It was pass interference and a half. I don't know what the line judge was looking at. It was clear that Samuel was riding the back of Boston and holding him and preventing him from catching the football. I was literally watching it as well as the line judge, and I do not know why the flag was not thrown.
2: NFL Twitter, not just Browns Twitter, is aghast. That was pass interference. Gerard brought to you by Cross Country Mortgage, official mortgage partner of the Cleveland Browns. The Steelers now have room. They are out to the 6-yard line. A 1st and 5. 1:21 to go. Steelers up 7-0 first quarter. Jaylen Warren the handoff. He beats Ward in the hole. He spins, and then he gets hit by Harden. But the Steelers have a 1st down. That's out to the 13 and a gain of 8.
3: How many times do we commit bad penalties in high leverage situations? 3rd downs. If we're at 2nd and 1, if we're at 2nd and 2, if we're at 3rd and 1, if we're at 4th and 1, you have them backed up on the 1-yard line. Make them run their plays. Do not give them that space. That is not good by Jared Verse, who had earlier as well a personal foul penalty called on him. Browns have got to be better than that.
2: Yep. Final minute, 1st quarter, 40 on the clock. As Rodgers goes to the line, going left to right on his own 14-yard line. Shotgun back to throw, checks it down to the flat. Warren has blockers up the sideline. Schwesinger runs him out of bounds, but not before he gets 8 yards to the 22. Clock stops at 30 in the first.
3: Browns are having a real problem getting off of the blocks of the tight ends of the Pittsburgh Steelers. Right there, Darnell Washington took Quincy Williams off of the field into the sideline area, and that's why that little swing pass ends up being a big gainer for the Pittsburgh Steelers. Right now, the Browns have to step up their physicality, and they have to step up their mental smarts here and not give yards away.
2: Verse and McGuire go to the sideline. Williams and Barnett now the ends. The Steelers 2nd and 1, their own 23, and they will walk to the other side to open up the 2nd quarter. It's only 7-0, but the Browns are not playing well. Down 7-0 after 1 on the University Hospitals Cleveland Browns Radio Network.
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2: First quarter, not good, but it is only 7-0. Steelers on top of the Browns. The quarterly first down tracker presented by Kia. Movement that inspires. Browns have 1. Steelers have 9. Gerard Sherry, Nathan Zagura, I'm Andrew Siciliano. Steelers open up this second quarter. Huntington Bank Field with a 2nd and 1. They're on their own 23-yard line. This drive opened on the 1 after a beautiful punt by Corey Bohorquez, but Rodgers with the hard count got Jared Verse to jump off sides. This one was legit, unlike the Mike Hall call on the previous drive that ended in a Steelers touchdown. Jalen Warren in the back, Rodgers shotgun. Pittman motion on the right, give to Warren looking for a hole, and he's going to find the hole and then ride a wave for a nice gain out to the 29. He got hit right near the line of scrimmage and still rode the pile for 6. First down Steelers.
3: That's what's concerning me, is that their physicality, they are pushing us back, and Jalen Warren, we may hit him at the line, but he is finishing with 5 yards. He's got now 7 for 29 prior to that run, picked up another 5 there out to the 29, 8 for 35 on the day for Jalen Warren.
2: He forced 10 missed tackles last week. Mike Hall and Malik Collins in the middle of the line. Mason Graham in the locker room, knee injury, his return questionable. Rodgers shotgun, Brown showing pressure. It brings Schwesinger, they pick him up. Rodgers throwing deep downfield, intercepted. Denzel Ward's got it at the 44 of the Browns.
3: For the first time since his NFL debut, Denzel Ward has a pick against the Pittsburgh Steelers. And for the first time in his career, Aaron Rodgers throws a pick against the Cleveland Browns. And that's the play we needed, Andrew, to get this thing going, get this crowd back in the game.
2: The Browns interception is brought to you by AARP Ohio. Intercept fraud before it gets to you, with help from the AARP Fraud Watch Network. The intended receiver, the veteran, Michael Pittman.
3: I don't know what Rodgers saw there. Good pressure from Sam Williams, but Denzel Ward ran that route, and that's what it was. The pressure from Sam Williams hits the elbow of Rodgers, forces the errant throw.
2: The Browns now come out of their own 44-yard line, down 7-0. Offset pistol here. Watson with Judkins, the back.
3: They're lined up offsides. The Steelers are offsides.
2: Steelers are offsides. Throw a flag. No flag. Give to Quinshon. And he slides through the line for a couple of yards out to the 47-yard line, a gain of 3. They're lined up in the neutral zone.
3: Browns' last 2 interceptions. It was Derek Barnett, picked up at the 53, yep. Cut down day, signed with the Browns, who hit Bryce Young. Hickman gets the pick, and right there, Sam Williams, added from Dallas, former second-round pick, hits Rodgers, gets it to Denzel Ward.
2: You got Fannin, Judy, Concepcion, left of the formation, Boston alone to the right. Judkins is the back. Watson with a 2nd and 8. Now 7-0, second quarter. Browns 46, Fannin motions left to right. Deshaun looks right, throws right, Fannin has it midfield, Steeler territory, big hit down the sideline, run out of bounds at the 42 of the Steelers. He lowered the boom on Jamel Dean, first down Browns, and a gain of 14.
3: Great design there. You bring Fannin in motion, you clear out Boston, so there's a softness in the zone out there, creates a little confusion. Easy pitch and catch, runs right over Dean, and then Brisker hits him on the sideline, first down Browns into Steelers territory for the second time tonight.
2: At the plus 40, Judkins stays in there. Browns operating almost exclusively out of the gun. Steelers bring 4. Deshaun has it, stands at the 50, throws over the middle, caught by Quinshon, a check down, breaks a tackle, 35-30, first down Browns, tackled at the 28, there you go, Holcomb makes the stop.
3: That's where Quinshon's been his best this season, I think. Getting him the football in a little bit of space, makes one guy miss, picks up 10, and now the Browns are rolling. Huntington Bank Field is rocking, and this crowd is willing the Browns to put this ball into the end zone and finish this drive. Now remember, Tylan Wallace out. It seems like Malachi Corley getting a lot of those reps today, Andrew.
2: Corley is in there. He's one of 3 receivers to the right after the 12-yard gain. Jaleel McLaughlin checks into the game. He's in the backfield. Next to Watson, 5 of the play clock. Out of the gun, 3 to the wide side right. Steelers bring 4. Hand off McLaughlin. Right side, 25. Jumps inside of the 20. Still on his feet. He's at the 15, the 10, 5. Touchdown! Jaleel middle. McLaughlin with a touchdown run, 28 yards.
3: Jaleel McLaughlin of Youngstown State. Jaleel McLaughlin, who just got here to the Cleveland Browns. You say it all the time, all-time leading rusher in college football. And what a run there. The vision, the balance, and none of that happens without great blocking down the field. It starts with Casey Concepcion getting a seal there on Patrick Queen, Malachi Corley, Denzel Boston, and McLaughlin does the rest. That's the biggest run of the season for the Cleveland Browns.
2: And it is big. And this from Andre Schmidt now into the dog pound to tie this game. Sunahara, Bohorquez, Schmidt, right foot in the ball, and we are 7-7, friends. 12-14 remaining. Quarter number two. Denzel Ward to pick. Jaleel McLaughlin a touchdown. 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
2: The first touchdown on the ground for the Browns this season. Jaleel McLaughlin, 28 yards, capped off a four-play drive, 56 yards at 1:57 off the clock. The scoring drive brought to you by Bally Bet Sportsbook, the best place to bet the Browns. Please bet responsibly. 7-7, 12-14 remaining, quarter number two.
3: There's only one team left in the league that hasn't scored a rushing touchdown. The Browns getting off that list. And how about Jaleel McLaughlin, just brought in here a couple of weeks ago when Dylan Sampson gets hurt. That's what he did in Denver. He does it there. Fifth rushing touchdown of his career.
2: Here's the kickoff taken by Wheatgen at the 3. The 5, the 10. He's at the 15. He is at the 28. And Huntington gets him. And it's Donovan McMillan who lassos him down. And there are flags. We'll sort out the flags as we take a legal 10-second stations on the University Hospitals Cleveland Browns Radio Network.
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2: The Steelers are celebrating as if this was on the Browns. We could tell you Derek Harmon, the former number one pick, the first round pick, the defensive tackle, has gone to the locker room on a cart for the Steelers. So both teams losing a defensive lineman. Mason Graham has a knee. His return questionable. Cleet Blakeman, help.
8: There is no foul on the play.
2: Good.
8: Play stands. First down, Pittsburgh.
2: Okay. 12:09 remaining. Quarter number 2-7-7. Steelers will open this drive on their own 23.
3: Aaron Rodgers, he's aware of that pressure, right? He's going to be very cognizant of it. The Browns doing a good job up front, and it's everybody. Sam Williams gets the hit. Last week it was Barnett. Mike Hall stepping up with pressures. Malik Collins with a sack. It takes team defense in this post.

0: Miles Garrett era, and we're getting it.
1: The Browns have three safeties. Eman, Emmanuel McNeil Warren is the deep safety, 10 yards back. Rodgers, empty shotgun, throw right. Darnell Washington throws Swesinger, and then the Browns rally to the football, and they bring him down behind the line of scrimmage. It's going to be maybe a loss of one, right back to the line of scrimmage. Washington is nearly 300 pounds. He honestly threw Swesinger, but then the help came.
0: But Swesinger held on to him. He held on to him and wouldn't let him go, and then the cavalry came, and Jason Tarver, the Browns linebacker coach, was on the sideline like peak Mike Tyson throwing punch after punch. He was fired up.
1: Yep. Officially no gain. Shotgun from the 23, second down, throw left, caught Freiermuth. Nice tackle. Grant Delpit. That could have been a big one if Delpit didn't bring him down. He cut him low at the 28, and it's going to bring up third and five.
0: Great tackle there by Grant Delpit. He's got 200 tackle seasons under his belt. That's just a little slant flat combo. He goes over the top. Rodgers throws it, but not allowing any yak. That's the key. Third down. This place is rocking. Listen to this crowd try to get this defense going.
1: The Steelers huddling on the 20 with the dog pound to their back. Third and five from their own 28-yard line. Quincy Williams, Carson Swesinger. Middle of that line, they're playing 4 yards off. Warren is the back. Rodgers to throw. Browns rush four. Rodgers throw over the middle. Almost intercepted. Emmanuel McNeil Warren knocked it down to the 35, and the Browns force a three and out.
0: You can't teach that. That's called instinct right there. He senses the crosser. They go in the motion. Denzel Ward and Delpit do a great job. Delpit's got the inside, so they're thinking, all right, it's DK Metcalf against Grant Delpit. Inward breaking route. McNeil Warren in the post. He sees it, and he breaks immediately. Almost had a pick there. Great job, and the Browns force the first punt of the day for the Steelers.
1: All right. Back to return. KC Concepcion. Cameron Johnston is the punter. He gets it away. The Browns run into him. No flag. Concepcion, fair catch. He takes it at the 26. Johnston drew a roughing a week ago. It was legit. No flag here. Browns get the ball back. 7-7, 10-38, the second 45-yard punt. University Hospitals, Cleveland Browns Radio Network.
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1: 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It looked like professional offense the last time the Browns were on the field after the Denzel Ward interception. Jaleel McLaughlin got to the end zone. We're 7-7. Browns take over 26-yard line. Their own 26. Judkins the back. Again, it's out of the shotgun here.

0: here with the Steelers showing pressure. They bring it. Watson throws deep. Left side. KC's got it. At the 40 of the Steelers. Foot race to the 30. He's tackled at the 20. I beg your pardon. It's Boston. Denzel Boston. Denzel Boston with a huge catch and run for the Browns, and they're now inside the red zone.
1: What a blitz pickup again by Quinshon Judkins. What a dime from Deshaun Watson to Denzel Boston. 61 yards. He says, Asante Samuel, you want to grab me? You want to besmirch me? I'm going to run right by you for a huge play.
0: 61 now for the Browns, and they are inside the 15. Boston lines up on the left. They're on the 14-yard line. Double tight to the right. Judkins is the back. Deshaun under center. Play clock at 2. And the Browns call timeout. 61 yards.
1: But, by the way, I had that wrong. It was actually the rookie David Everett that he ran by. And I say again,
0: I got the receiver wrong. You got the DB.
1: You want to put him out there in front of Denzel Boston one-on-one? Are you kidding me? Let's go.
0: By the way, great throw as well. A little bit to the inside, but Denzel took off.
1: You can't overthrow those.
0: No,
1: when you have a bust, you cannot overthrow that. Quarterbacks are taught, make sure you put it on him. If he has to stop for a little bit, that's fine, but you can't overthrow it.
0: Gerard, what do you got?
2: Yeah, more importantly, these DBs cannot cover our receivers.
0: No. Nope.
2: I've been watching the technique, and it is poor. As long as we hold up on the blocking side of things, we can exploit these guys all night long.
0: One tight end on each side of the formation. Browns 14-yard line. Judkins is the back. Play fake to him. Roll out to the left. Deshaun dumps it off. KC has it and hit hard by Queen and knocked well out of bounds. But it's a nice gain of around 4 down to the 10. Gerard brought to you by Cross Country Mortgage, official mortgage partner of the Cleveland Browns. Officially 5.
1: That had a chance to be a really big play, but KC kind of got hung up in the wash behind the line. But so far, knock on wood, it keeps going. Our offensive line's done a heck of a job, and so have our running backs. Quinshon Judkins has been picking up blitzes, putting his nose in there like a man.
0: Double tight to the right here for the Browns. Concepcion on that side as well. Second and 5 from the 9. Gun. Judkins motions. They check the coverage, and now the play clock is at 3. Judkins back to Watson's left. He has the snap. He throws left flat. Caught by Judkins. The 10. Quinshon the 5. Tackled on the 1. It's a first down. Browns. Goal to go. 1-yard line.
1: That's a great little screen called by Todd Monken right there. And you hope Quinshon Judkins for the first time this season can get into the end zone, because he's doing the dirty work. He's doing the blocking. He's doing the
3: 70 recording eligible. 70's eligible.
0: Zach Sinner is coming in eligible. The extra offensive lineman, the fullback, Michael Burton as well. Browns going big.
1: Let's hammer it right here from the 2-yard line, just outside the 1-yard line. Punch it in. Exert your dominance.
0: Give to Quinshon. Run in, right. Push in, push in. Put him up. Put him up. Touchdown. Quinshon Judkins. And the Browns take the lead.
1: What's better than one rushing touchdown? How about 2? Jaleel McLaughlin on the last drive. Quinshon here. Deshaun Watson, 8 of 10 for 125. Boston doing it again. Concepcion doing it. Judkins running it. Catching it. This offense is cooking. Todd Monken has Patrick Graham's number right now. And I love it. Huntington Bakefield on their feet, Andrew.
0: Judkins' first rushing touchdown of the year. His first score of the year. The Browns with 2 on the ground. And it is a 13-7 lead with 8:28 to go, second quarter. Corey Bohorquez now out to extend the lead to 7. Sunahara, I beg your pardon, Schmidt out of the Bohorquez hold. Kick is good. Andre Schmidt nails it, and the Browns lead 14-7. Second quarter on the University Hospitals Cleveland Browns Radio Network.
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0: You having fun yet? 14-7 Browns, yes, on top of the Steelers. 8:28 remaining here, second quarter. It's a four-play, 74-yard drive. 61 of that 74. Deshaun Watson to Denzel Boston. Quinshon Judkins' first score of the year, a two-yard run. And the scoring drive is brought to you by the Valleybet Sportsbook, the best place to bet your Browns, who are outgaining the Steelers 161 to 101.
1: This is fun.
0: Yeah, it is.
1: This is fun. Deshaun Watson dealing. The defense flying around.
0: And the kick into the end zone and underneath. So 35-yard line for the Steelers. Good field position as Wiegen takes a knee.
1: T.J. Watt on the sideline after that touchdown got on the headset. And every other side of it. Browns, though, a little bit of a mistake there from Schmidt. We love Andre. Great guy, great kicker. He's playing very well for the Browns, but you can't put him on the 35 right now. We got the momentum. Make him work for everything that they get.
0: Also have to wonder if you're trying to kick it away from Wiegen. Again, the guy had six career returns, but he is a rookie here. 35-yard line. Warren is the back. Roddy Hickman up, basically playing linebacker for the Browns, not showing pressure, four-man line, shotgun. With the play clock winding down, it's at four, he gets it at three, Rodgers back to throw, gunning over the middle, it is caught by Freiermuth, the coverage and the tackle by Delpit, it's going to be a gain of around nine to the 44.
1: Little angle route there from Freiermuth, able to cut the face or cross the face there of Grant Delpit in man coverage, Rodgers puts it on him, good gain. Now this is where we have to be on alert, second and one, Rodgers likes to take play action shots here to guys like DK Metcalf on the outside.
0: E-man is innovating. Neil Warren, three safeties, second and one here for the Steelers. Their own 44-yard line. Jared Verse standing up at right defensive end. Rodgers shotgun calling signals. Play clock is at seven. Gets the ball. Hands to Warren. Running right. He needed only a yard. He got about a yard and a half. Verse and Mike Hall. Hickman up there as well for the tackle. First down Steelers.
1: Yeah, Verse really bounced inside there. Rodgers saw it. Went with that inside run anyway. Emmanuel McNeil Warren comes down and he kind of plays that force player on the outside of the defense there. Good job by the Browns, only giving up 1 yard.
0: Metcalf wide to the right. Denzel up right in his face. 7:22 remaining here. Second quarter. Steelers first down. 14-7 Browns. Flip left. Warren looking for lane. Has lane. Browns territory. Oh boy. Down the sideline. Hemmed in and tackled from behind by Campbell. Williams and Emmanuel McNeil. Warren forced Jaylen Warren inside, but that is a big gain of first down, 24 on the ground.
1: When you have Darnell Washington, he's 6'7", 260. He's like an extra offensive lineman. They pull him out along with number 71, the big guy, the rookie Max Ihonashore, and they completely wipe the Browns out on that side of the field.
0: And they have a first down now at the Browns' 30-yard line. Shotgun, Rodgers looking, slings it over the middle, incomplete. He wanted Pittman, the coverage there by Hickman and Campbell.
1: Tyson Campbell last year, he had 18 passes defensed, which was third most in the NFL. Gets his first one of the 2026 season. Good coverage there. I like that matchup. Two big physical guys, Campbell and Metcalf.
0: Absolutely. You're looking at the timeouts here. Browns have two. They used one offensively earlier.

0: Steelers still have three. Warren is the back. Second and 10. Now going to the west end zone. Rodgers pulls it, throws it right, caught by Pittman with Washington in front of him. Denzel Ward up to make the stick here. Let's see where they spot this. Where did Pittman run out of bounds? Across the 25-24 yard line. It'll be third and 4, gain of 6.
1: Grant Delpit did a really good job. He couldn't get off the block, but just stringing that out and making sure that on the outside, Pittman had to go outside, couldn't break it back in, and the Browns were able to get a stop. Browns right now facing the Steelers team 3-for-5 on third down.
0: McGuire checks in. He and Barnett are the ends. Warren is the back. Steelers have to get to the Browns 20. You got Freiermuth and Metcalf to the left. Play clock at 5. Warren motions to the right. Rodgers, play clock at 2. Calls for the ball. Gets it at 1. Back to throw. Browns bring 5. And McGuire sacked him at the 30.
1: You love the way this Browns defensive line, everybody getting it done. Carson Schlesinger over the center, showing that blitz right up the middle. They bring it, and then you have Isaiah McGuire, gets a sack last week, gets another one right there. Spins up, goes upfield, and spins back off of Ihanischer, the rookie, just heady right there as Rodgers steps up, forces the long field goal. Boswell now from, look at that, 48
0: yards. 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And the kick is up and no good. No good. Boswell missed the kick. Wide to the left and 5:21 on the clock. The Browns lead 14-7 here in the second quarter on the University Hospitals Cleveland Browns Radio Network.
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0: 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Let's go Browns. Isaiah McGuire's second sack of the year. Browns have the ball back. Boswell missed a field goal. Browns now 14-7. They're up 5:21 remaining here in quarter number 2. On their own 38-yard line, out of the gun. Throw left. It's caught. Casey Concepcion dodging, dancing, moving upfield, and get to the 44-yard line. So that's a gain of 6 on first down. Hayward, Cam Hayward, the veteran with the tackle.
1: One of the things Luke Whipler can do is move. He gets out on that screen, and you love to see it. He warms up before every game with a rugby ball. That's one of his passions. Well, he gets out there and has a huge block on number 3, Jaquan Brisker of the Steelers. The Steelers were calling for a block in the back. Whipler probably did block him in the back, but that

0: It's okay. You love the movement skills that he gives you. That was great to see, and that's a nice drive starter. Can I interest you in this? The Browns' last 8 plays prior to the start of this drive, now the last 9 plays, have gone for 137 yards and 2 touchdowns. Last 9 plays, 137 and 2 touchdowns.
1: Not bad. Browns went punt, punt, touchdown, touchdown. If you saw after Boswell missed the kick and he hooked it wide left, he was asking for a penalty because Jared Verse, it looked as if it was not a punch, but it was certainly an extended arm there. As Jamel Dean is down for the Steelers, I believe.
0: Did he knock him off balance as much as you just knocked me off balance?
1: No. That was just a love tap.
0: No, I know, but yeah. I'm saying, listen, and he's got it, and he needs to be talked to.
1: Yes.
0: Because he's had a personal foul. He needs to be talked to and say, calm down. We are having things go our way right now. As Jamel Dean leaves, that's a big loss there with their corners already struggling. Dalen Everett alone at the top, Samuel Jr. at the bottom.
1: Brown 2nd and 3, just shy of their own 45-yard line. Out of the gun, Judkins to the right of Watson. Malachi Corley motions, gun run to Judkins, going left, pushing the pile. He's going to get out a yard shy of the first down. He gets out of the 47-yard line. Had a Zion Johnson block, Spencer Fano on that side as well. And the Browns now facing a big 3rd and 1 on their own 47-yard line. Clock says 4:35. Clock is moving.
0: Next, one thing you want to do is possess the football here, and you don't let them get it back this half. They'll get it to start the third quarter. If you do that, it means you're probably scoring more points here. This is a big 3rd down. 3rd and a long 1. Nobody's over the center.
1: Browns 0-for-2 on 3rd down. Out of the gun. Give to Quinshon running right. He's got the 1st down. There's a flag. They're going to blow it dead. This is on the Browns, I think. Back them up. Yep.
0: We are. If we see and one, it's like we are compelled to commit a penalty.
1: Yep. 6th penalty.
2: False start. Offense number 56. 5-yard penalty. We play 3rd down.
1: How are you going to get the center for a false start when everyone moved at the same time?
0: It must have been the ball where they, you know, you rotate the ball is the only thing I can think of they called on him. I don't understand that.
1: And now Nick Herbig to the sideline. Derek Harmon's return is questionable for the Steelers. So they've had a couple of defensive injuries here as the Browns have a 3rd and 6 backed up on their own 42. Rocket Sanders checks in. Short motion out of the right for Concepcion. Deshaun Gunn, 3rd down, throws left, back shoulder caught by Boston. 1st down. Easy pickings over there. 1st down at midfield. Everett the coverage.
0: That looks like, let's go back to the very first preseason game. Denzel Boston's very first catch in Chicago. You go 3 by 1, you run that go, you've run by him, and it's just a stop, put it on the back shoulder. The timing's so good. Deshaun says, it reminds me of when I had DeAndre Hopkins in Houston to have him on the backside of those 3 by 1s. Great 1st down, way to overcome the self-inflicted wound on the false start.
1: Browns now officially Steelers territory. Sanders is the back, plus 49. Tight end to the right, delay handoff. Nope, it's a play fake. Deshaun climbs the pocket, throws over the middle. Is it caught? No, incomplete. Concepcion to the man on his back at the 34-yard line. Ball was low, couldn't see it. KC could not bring it in. By the way, they're showing Herbing on the sideline. That was friendly fire there. Robert Spears Jennings, beg your pardon, the rookie DB, got Herbing, and he is holding his wrist.
0: KC a little slow to get up there. May have fallen on the ball. Thought we had a shot for Denzel Boston, but Deshaun stepped up, eyes downfield, tried to rip it. He's throwing it with a lot of confidence.
1: He is. 2nd and 10. Now they say midfield. Concepcion stays in there, motions right to left. Shotgun, back to throw. Here comes the pressure. Screen left. Concepcion has it, 45-40. Concepcion dances inside. He's at the 30. Another spin move before he's thrown down at the 25. Dalen Everett with the tackle. It's a catch and a run and a thing of beauty for 25.
0: We're seeing a lot more of the screen game. And you know what? I think it's because Luke Whippler is in there. And they know they can take advantage of the aggressiveness, but he can move. So this play gets out there. Luke Whippler's blocking 15, 20 yards down the field. He's right there with Casey Concepcion. Those movement skills are allowing them to get out on the DBs, clear out, and the Browns offense is cooking. Todd Monken right now is calling a heck of a game, Andrew.
1: He is, and the Browns now are driving. 2:30 remaining, clock moving. 2nd quarter up 14-7. Have it on the Steeler 24-yard line. Judkins the back from under center. Burton's into the game. Offset eye, pitch left, Quinshon. Not much there. He rides Burton for maybe 2 yards to the 22, and we want down towards the 2-minute warning. That will likely be the final play before our break. What an entertaining half. Browns up 14-7. And they are knocking on the door just outside the red zone, up by a touchdown on the University Hospitals Cleveland Browns Radio Network.
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1: The game summary is brought to you by Sherwin-Williams, the official paint and coatings partner of your Cleveland Browns. Deshaun Watson has thrown for 166 yards, 132 of it to the rookie wide receivers, Denzel Boston and KC Concepcion. Boston 3 for 74, including a long of 60. Concepcion 4 for 58. Seventh play of the drive coming up here. Quinshon Judkins is the back. Browns facing a 2nd and 9. They're up 14-7. They're on the Steeler 23. Judkins motions out. Shotgun. Swinging right to Quinshon. Quinshon to the 20. Quinshon down the sideline. 15. Run out of bounds. First down. Browns. They're going to spot this at the 14.
0: I love it. The Browns just out-leveraging the Steelers there. And what does it take to have these type of plays be successful? Your wide receivers on the outside blocking. Denzel Boston on Asante Samuel Jr. gets the leverage. Carson Ryan misses the block, but Quinshon makes up for it. But it's the block from Boston. That's why that's a first down. And now the Browns are going to do what we said. Not let the Steelers get the ball back here before they get it to start the third quarter unless we score right now.
1: Fannin and Judkins in the backfield here. 14-yard line shotgun for the Browns going to the dog pound up 14-7. Hard count. Looks like the Steelers jump. No call. Give it to Quinshon. Push in right side of her right guard. Down to the 10 for a gain of 4. And a timeout on the field.
0: Yeah, Steelers going to use their timeouts
11: timeout
0: right here.
11: 30 seconds.
1: What do you got, Gerard?
12: Yeah, we're just seeing a great job on the part of the offense of out-leveraging the Steelers and being physical and also being smart. And I love the ability that we have to just simply put, recognize that they cannot match up with us one-on-one. So every time they're in man, Deshaun's doing an excellent job of recognizing that and going to the right guys. And right now the offense is obviously cooking, and I love what I'm seeing. And I'm hoping I see a fade route in the corner over here because this should be for 6.
1: Gerard, brought to you by Cross Country Mortgage, official mortgage partner of the Cleveland Browns. Jerry Jeudy checks in. He has 1 target since week 1. He and Fannin to the right. Shotgun here for the Browns. 2nd and 6. They're on the Steeler 10-yard line. Judkins in the backfield. Concepcion motion to the left. Watson has it. Looking. Trying to get away from the sack, and he does. Eyes downfield. Back at the 20. He is going to throw. Boston has it with a flag at the 5. They're going to say Boston caught that falling out of bounds right near the marker. Short of the first down of the 5. Is this on the Steelers?
0: It is on the Steelers, and that's Denzel Boston. That's a good catch and a first down for the Cleveland Browns there. What a play by Deshaun Watson. Extend the play. I thought that was going to be a sack. Not only does he get out of the
1: sack. That's a generous first down.
0: He keeps
1: I don't think
0: his
1: he

0: guys down the field. Let's not rain on any
1: parade.
0: No, no, no.
1: They're
0: going to
1: get forward progress.
0: We're gonna
1: the penalty's going to get it either
0: get
1: way.
0: It either way. That's right.
2: Defense number six. Penalty's declined. As all the play is a first down.
1: I hate to see penalties called on Patrick Queen.
0: But I just love the way Deshaun Watson keeps his eyes downfield. You get a great scramble drill right there. Patrick Queen, by the way, just threw Casey Kinsella under the ground.
1: I mean, not even trying.
0: And a nice throw to Denzel Boston Browns. Now first and goal at the three. Chance to go up 21-7 here. They were able to run it in last time. Can they make it the hat trick, the trifecta on the ground?
1: And now another timeout taken. Cleat, what are we doing? Browns came out in an offset eye. Burton was in the game. They blew the whistle. Mike McCarthy over talking to the official.
0: He definitely went out of bounds, so it would have been stopped. I'm curious what McCarthy's talking about here.
1: The penalty, if McCarthy wants to challenge the spot of the Boston reception, it doesn't matter. The penalty, defensive holding, is an automatic first down. Is it where they enforce the penalty? No.
0: Yeah, maybe a half the distance to the goal issue where it wasn't spotted properly.
1: But the penalty was
2: after
1: accepted.
2: Review, it's been determined that the receiver went out of bounds short of the line to gain. In that case, the offense will accept a defensive hold on the defense number six. Half the distance to the goal line, first down.
1: So they didn't accept the penalty. There is your answer.
0: They
1: I thought he was
0: listening
1: short.
0: To our broadcast. Yeah, he heard you say he's short of the first down marker. They review it, and there it is true. So the Browns are going to be backed up now to about the 5-yard line instead of the 3 because of the penalty here. Still first and goal. Everything you want. I love the matchup on the outside right now. Towards us, we've got Boston and Dalen Everett.
1: All right. And you have Deshaun under center. Near hash, offset eye, Judkins, Burton, hard count. Plenty of time on the play clock. KC motions on the left, play fake, look left. Deshaun dancing away from the sack, dumps it off. Quinshon to the 10, Quinshon to the 5. Quinshon rolls forward, down to the 1. Watson avoided a sack that could have been a disaster. Got it to Quinshon, who picked up a couple of yards.
2: Pittsburgh takes its second timeout. This will be a 30-second timeout.
0: The calmness with which Deshaun Watson is operating, we haven't seen this in his Cleveland Browns tenure. And you're seeing it is completely a different guy. Quinshon Judkins, by the way, doing everything. You want him to pass protect for a little bit, he'll do that. You want him to get out there, he takes, goes down low on Highsmith, but wisely gets back up, makes himself available, a heady play down to the 1-yard line. But the calm of Deshaun Watson, now 13 of 16 for 179 yards. I know you know this, he has not had a 300-yard passing game in those many years, but right now on pace here in this first half, Browns operating, Deshaun operating at a very high level.
1: Go back to the holding on Queen. He didn't just hold KC. He tackled him and threw him to the ground. Anyway, here we go. Browns on the 2-yard line. Offset eye. Give to Judkins. And he's going to lose a yard. Jaquan Brisker, the former Bear, up for the tackle. Knock him back to the 3. Clock is at 1:25 and another timeout.
2: Pittsburgh takes its third and final timeout.
1: All right, let me ask this. Gerard, let me go to you. I'm taking the points here. If you don't get it, it's third and goal here on the 2, but is there a world in which you keep your foot on the gas?
0: Yes. Absolutely. So what I would do here, what
1: hold
0: I
1: on,
0: would
1: Gerard,
0: do here,
1: you?
3: Yes.
1: Okay, making sure.
3: Sorry.
1: Go.
3: Yes.
0: Yes, you keep your foot on the gas. I'm giving Deshaun Watson a moving pocket, a sprint out, a run pass option. If it's not there, slide in bounds, take the clock away. Or if they're going to come out and run it, that tells you he's thinking 4-down territory. But I'm giving him a move option. Don't force it. If it's not there, slide and let the clock run so they can't get points.
1: Third and goal from the 2. Shotgun. Quinshon motions out. They go empty. Steelers jump. There's a flag. Free play. Throw. End zone. Caught. Touchdown. Harold Bannon, everybody.
0: Play. Deshaun Watson just sticks it in there. Harold Fannin working against Jalen Ramsey and the broken wrist. And Fannin
2: offside.
0: Boxes out.
2: Defense, number 90. Penalty's decline. As all the play is a touchdown.
0: Listen to this crowd right now. Deshaun Watson throws a touchdown. The Browns have run for 2. Harold Fannin now has 3 scores in the last 2 games. And this place is rocking. You said, Todd Monken, can you bring back Deshaun Watson right now in the first half of this Thursday night game? The answer is yes. Fannin, big-bodied, big target, and Watson sticks it right into his gut for 6.
1: And now Andre Schmidt is on to make it a 14-point lead. Rex Sunohara back to Bohorquez. Schmidt to the dog pound and through the uprights. T.J. Watt was 3 yards deep in the backfield. Deshaun hit Harold Fannin, and it's a 14-point lead. Network break, everybody, on the University Hospitals Cleveland Browns Radio Network.
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0: How about our last three possessions? 4 for 56, touchdown, 474, touchdown, 1162, touchdown.
1: Here's Wheatgen into traffic. Eventually, it's Easton Mascarenhas Arnold with the tackle. Sam Williams, the first guy to hit the rookie out of Iowa, who takes the return of the kick from Andre Schmidt out to roughly the 28-yard line.
0: No timeouts for Rodgers. They got a minute and 14 seconds to go. Chris Boswell's career long is 60. That would be the 42-yard line of the Browns as the last spot of possession. This year, though, struggling 1 for 3 from 50-plus, missed earlier today from 48 in this very same direction.
1: Verse, Hall, and Collins and McGuire, the defensive line here for the Browns. Aaron Rodgers and the Steelers open up on their own 28-yard line. Warren the back, Rodgers shotgun, back to the dog pound. Browns with five of the line. They bring five. Rodgers moving. Pump fake out of the pocket to the left. Now lofting it downfield and over the head of Freiermuth, who uncovered late. Schlesinger running with them. And now Mike Hall is down. Oh, man.
0: And that could be a problem. Mason Graham already down. Mike Hall playing very well, getting all the reps next to Malik Collins there. Looked like an ankle. Oh, it's friendly fire. Jared Verse got chipped by Freiermuth and went right into the ankle
2: under 2 minutes
0: of Mike Hall.
2: Injured players team will be charged with a timeout. Cleveland's second charge team timeout.
0: You are now down on defense in the interior to Malik Collins and Aiden Huntington, and that is it. So if you're playing two defensive tackles, and that did not look good for Mike Hall at all, as it was Freiermuth checks Verse, and he goes right through the leg of Mike Hall there. You're down to two defensive tackles. That could be certainly an issue here for the Cleveland Browns.
1: As we're looking at it, ankle, just Verse got thrown into the right leg. Leg was planted. Hall immediately grabbed his ankle. knee might have, I don't want to say gave in a little bit, inside his right leg, kind of popping in inside towards his left leg. He is down. We are waiting for any kind of word on Mason Graham. As you mentioned, Nathan, he left and he walked under his own power to the locker room. His return questionable. Mike Hall is now up. He is going to be helped to the sideline. He is.
0: You can't put any weight on it.
1: And there is no weight on his right leg.
0: So if there's any way to get Mason Graham back out here, you need that. Malik Collins coming back in his own right off of an injury. Aiden Huntington now. You like Aiden Huntington. You like what he's given you. This is going to be the biggest spot of his career. He's going to be asked to go the distance now at defensive tackle against the Pittsburgh Steelers. Brown's playing very well right now on defense. There's nowhere to go for Rodgers, but it's been that pass rush. And you know what Graham's done last week? Mike Hall had multiple pressures as well. These are big losses, and you wonder in that locker room if there's anything that can be done. Mason Graham, he has not been ruled out to our knowledge, right? That's still true?
1: Right, give it.
0: Questionable to be returned, so they're still saying there's a chance.
1: No news for now is good news. Crossing our fingers here. All right, Steelers out of timeouts. 106 to go, second quarter. Browns up 21-7. Rodgers and the Steelers have it on their own 28-yard line. Warren to the backfield. DK Metcalf wide to the left. Tyson Campbell across from him. Jeremy Bernard, the rookie out of Georgia, wide to the right. Rodgers retreats to throw, lofting over the middle. Oh my, caught on the run. Wilson, Browns territory, weaving at the 30. Foot race at the 25, and he's going to get lassoed down at the 22 as Campbell came back to make the tackle. Huge gain, and the Steelers have to run up on it now. It's going to be spotted at the Browns 23-yard line. They're out of timeouts.
0: He just ran right by Miles Harden. Miles Harden was obviously expecting a different route. Way too easy under these circumstances.
1: Gain of 49. Shotgun back to Rodgers. Rodgers, pressure, chased by Verse. Hit by Verse. Throws incomplete. And a flag in the secondary. Two flags in the secondary. Verse almost got to him. He got him as he threw. It's on the Browns.
0: I think they're going to get Miles Harden right now. Back-to-back tough plays.
2: Holding defense, number 26. 5-yard penalty, automatic first down.
0: Want to hold him to a field goal, still certainly in play. But right now, this would be a nice time for Jared Verse to come up and with his first sack. The Browns need to generate pressure here. And Roman Wilson, Miles Harden, that's the matchup that they are going at right now. Back-to-back plays, they get 49 and a penalty.
1: Mike Hall is carted to the locker room. 32 seconds left. Steelers field goal territory. Browns 18-yard line. New set of downs. Bernard motions on the left. Rodgers out of the gun. To throw. Pump fake. Sacked! Aiden Huntington with a flag in the backfield. Don't you call body weight.
0: No. He threw it. It was before the sack.
2: Illegal use of the hands to the face, defense, number 54, 5-yard penalty, automatic first down.
1: Sam Williams.
0: That would have been Aiden Huntington. He came into this with a half sack in his career. That would have been the first full sack in a big moment there. Keep it going, young fella, keep it going. But they're going to get illegal hands. They're going marching it. They're now outside the 10.
1: I got to see that again.
0: Yeah, he's got his hand in the face mask right there.
1: That's a good call.
0: Almost takes the helmet off. And he's not even in the play. His back is to the quarterback.
1: He almost took Zach Frazier's helmet off. The center out of West Virginia. So 26 seconds left. Rodgers and the Steelers knocking on the door to the west end zone. 13-yard line. Browns, 4 on the line. They bring 4. Drop 7. Rodgers to throw. Lofting end zone. Incomplete. Out the back of the end zone. Wilson, the closest man there. And Rodgers got hit. No flag.
0: Yeah, Derek Barnett was in there. Aiden Huntington was in there. Rodgers got... he got rocked at the end of that play. Browns right there, rush 4. They played coverage. Huntington able to get there, and boom, Aiden Huntington down at the
1: line.
0: Derek
1: low.
0: Barnett spears him right in the stomach, and Rodgers went down and was in some pain. Hold to the field goal. Hold the line right here.
1: Browns don't get a flag on that one. 13-yard line. Again, crowd's getting loud. Make some noise, everybody. 22 ticks left. Browns up 21-7, second quarter.

0: Rodgers, gone, looking right, pats the ball, checks it down, incomplete. Warren had it, couldn't hang on. Williams, Quincy Williams, celebrates. Looking right, pats the ball, checks it down, incomplete. Warren had it, couldn't hang on. Williams, Quincy Williams, celebrates.
1: Team high fifth tackle right there. If it would have been a tackle, but instead it's going to be a PBU for Quincy Williams. Doesn't even let Warren catch.

0: Hickman, the closest man there, out the back of the end zone. Derek Barnett and Quincy Williams got to Rodgers, and here comes Boswell.
1: Great job by Mike Rutenberg right there. They get a free runner. It's Quincy Williams. Rodgers has to throw before he wants to, and it is an excellent job getting a hold. They actually dropped Schlesinger. They slid that way. Williams is free, throws it away, force field. That's a good hold. This still keeps your momentum. This feels very good here if you're the Cleveland Browns.
0: Rodgers has really taken hits on this drive. Here's your field goal for Boswell. This one is good. A 31-yard kick. And with 8 seconds remaining, the Browns lead 21-10 in the second quarter. Mike Hall, we are now told, his return is questionable. They're calling it an ankle injury, but he was carted. Keep that in mind. 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Autodesk, make anything a 6-play 59-yard drive, a 31-yard field goal. It took 1:14. Off the clock. Gonna have to think, field this cleanly, take a knee, and go hydrate. Corley and Sanders, Rocket Sanders, set to return this Boswell kick. And Boswell with the line drive. Sanders has it at the 2, up to the 10, the 15, the 20. Rocket angles to the right. Rocket with Jack Sawyer coming in on the tackle. Flag comes out late. Advances the return to the 32.
1: It's like Daniel Thomas is arguing.
0: Daniel Thomas, signed for his special teams prowess, was inactive the first 2 weeks.
2: During the return, holding 59 return team. 10-yard penalty. First down.
0: They're going to get Reed instead, and that is the 9th Browns penalty. Again, you're going to take a knee, love to play some clean football here.
1: Well, listen, last week it was 10 in the first half, 2 in the second half. So this has been a second-half team, have the Cleveland Browns been. We finally get to go in with a nice lead at the half, 21-10. You take a knee. Deshaun Watson, 14-17, 181 yards and a touchdown. The last 3 times you had the football, 56 and a touchdown on 4 plays, 74 and a touchdown on 4 plays, 62 and a touchdown on 11.
0: Deshaun takes a knee and heads to the locker room. The Steelers will get the ball to open up the third quarter, but when they do, the Browns will have an 11-point lead. We're at the break at Huntington Bank Field, week 4 prime time. Yes, it is, Cleet. It is the end. At the end of the half, 21-10. Jeff Phelps, no scores, but we got highlights coming up next back at the studio on the University Hospitals Cleveland Browns Radio Network.
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0: Scan of the gun, three to the

0: side right. Steelers bring four. Hand off McLaughlin. Right side, 25. Jumps inside of the 20. Still on his feet. He's at the 15, the 10, 5. Touchdown! Jaleel McLaughlin with a touchdown run. 28 yards!
1: That was the first of three touchdowns for the Browns in the first half. Jaleel McLaughlin, 28-yarder. That tied the game at 7 in the second quarter. Browns added two more. Ended halftime in downtown Cleveland. The Browns with the lead over the Pittsburgh Steelers, 21-10. I'm Jeff Phelps. Gerard Cherry joining us from Huntington Bank Field. Gerard, most impressive thing to me in the first half, not that the Steelers had a 17-play drive on their first possession to score a touchdown, but how the Browns bounced back from that and didn't let it kind of control the first half of this game. How did they do that?
2: That's an excellent point, Jeff, and you're just seeing a team that has resiliency and just showing the will and the guts and everything necessary not to hang their heads and say, you know what, maybe it's not our night, because in the past, we've seen Browns teams collapse in the first quarter and not be able to come back and even compete, let alone take a lead in the football game. So what you're seeing is a great job by the offense tonight of just simply exploiting the weaknesses of the Pittsburgh Steelers defense, which is their secondary. They're having major issues covering our receivers, and give credit to our offensive line. The pass blocking has been superb. If we can get the running game on track, this offense limits are limitless.
1: Deshaun Watson, 181 yards passing in that first half. Yes. The rushing game, 10 carries, 41 yards. You talked about the line play. What's standing out about the rest of the offense as well?
2: Well, Deshaun Watson, on several occasions, Jeff, he could have been sacked. You are seeing, in my opinion, vintage Deshaun Watson, what you traded him for, and that he's pushing defenders off of him. He's keeping his eyes downfield. He's being aggressive with the football, making sound decisions, and just simply put carving up the Pittsburgh Steelers, doing a phenomenal job. So couple Deshaun's play with the receivers and the protection from the offensive line, and that's why you have 21 points on the board.
1: Gerard, the Browns are likely down their top two defensive tackles in the second half, the two of the top three in Mason Graham and Mike Hall. How do you protect a lead with the middle of that defensive line looking a lot different than what you were thinking it was going to look like?
2: Well, if you're Pittsburgh Steelers, you're in a bind, because on one level you recognize that we're down men. So what do you want to do? You want to run. You want to grind. But at the same time, you're looking at a 10-point deficit. So hopefully that helps the cause. And if our offense can continue to score and drive methodically down the football field, maybe they'll run out of possessions. But that is certainly an issue when you're down in the interior, because that opens you up all day to be ran upon.
1: Good first half. Thank you, Gerard.
2: Thank you, Jeff.
1: Our score at halftime, Browns 21, Steelers 10. A look at week four in the NFL coming up next on the University Hospital's Cleveland Browns Radio Network.
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1: The Browns and Steelers kicking off week four in the NFL. Browns ahead at halftime, 21-10. Here with more coming up in week four, Matt Corrale.
9: Thanks, Jeff. Well, let's keep things in the AFC North. The Bengals will be hosting the Jaguars Sunday at 1. Also, the Ravens will be at home taking on the Titans. Tennessee looking for their first win of the season at 0-3. The first London game of the year taking place 9:30 in the morning. Colts taking on the Commanders. Also, the only matchup of 3-0 teams in the league, Chiefs and Raiders in the AFC West. Well, that game will take place in Vegas. Jeff?
1: All right, Matt, thank you very much. Our score, Browns 21, Steelers 10. 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

0: The Browns are trying to win their 10th straight Thursday night home game. And at halftime, they're looking good, a 21-10 lead on the Pittsburgh Steelers. First half stats brought to us by Medical Mutual of Ohio. Browns with 222 yards in total offense in the first half. Most of that through the air, 181 yards passing. Steelers, 185 yards in total offense. First downs in this game, quarterly first down tracker presented by Kia. Movement that inspires. Steelers have 15 of them. Browns have 12. Browns were penalized 8 times for 55 yards, but they did not turn the ball over in the first half. Time of possession, big edge for the Steelers, 17:55 to 12:05 for the Browns. Individually, Deshaun Watson, looking good, 14 of 17, 181 yards passing, one touchdown, no interceptions, no sacks. Key for the Browns. On the ground, how about Jaleel McLaughlin, one carry, 28 yards, Quinshon Judkins, 8 for 14, both men with a touchdown. And through the air, Denzel Boston, 74 yards receiving, Casey Concepcion with 58. Our score, Browns 21-10 over the Steelers at halftime in Cleveland. Andrew, Nathan, Gerard, up next with the second half on the University Hospitals Cleveland Browns Radio Network.
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5: All right, third quarter. 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Mike Hall, questionable to return. Mason Graham has been ruled out. Wiegen takes the Schmidt kick of the 10. 15-20 behind a blocker, inside of the 30, spinning and tackled by Toriano Pride, the former Buffalo corner claimed off waivers at the end of camp at the 36. Nathan, here comes Aaron Rodgers. And if you are listening in the concourse, everyone, come on back now. Browns defense needs you for a three and out.
6: Yes, they do, and the Browns need to keep hitting Aaron Rodgers. Two sacks, four quarterback hits. They had another sack erased on a penalty. The secondary's doing a great job getting hands on the ball. We already have 5 passes defensed as well as an interception in that first half.
5: 14:55 on the clock. Browns try to go to 3-1. Rodgers is going to open up this half at the 35-yard line. His own tight end to the left. Actually, two of them. And Warren to the backfield from under center from the near right hash. Brown showing blitz. Pitch left, chased by Verse. Hems him inside. Good job, Jared. Verse, Tyson Campbell cleans it up. No gain. Maybe a loss of one.
6: The explosion from Jared Verse there for the tackle for a loss, and that's what we're going to need to see. Remember, no Mike Hall right now, no Mason Graham for sure. The Browns are going to have Malik Collins and Aiden Huntington go the rest of the way at defense tackle. So we need these ends in the rotation that are fresh to make plays and help them out.
5: Officially, a loss of one. Second and 11. Pittman motions right to left. Flip left to Warren. Hemmed inside by Schlesinger and brought down again at the line of scrimmage. Malik Collins down the line to clean that one up.
6: Six tackles now for Schlesinger to lead the Browns, and you want to make a little bit of a statement about the physicality right here. They do it on those first two plays, back-to-back. Good tackles on the run, limiting the Steelers. Now you get Rodgers, third and long, 3 of 7. They have failed to convert their last 4 third downs.
5: E-man out, Miles Harden in. Browns go to nickel. Does Rodgers go right at Harden? He did at the end of the second quarter. Third and 10, crowd is loud, 35-yard line. Rodgers gun, Warren. In his right hip pocket. Browns bring 4. Rodgers to throw. He has time. All kinds of time. Time to fire over the middle. Incomplete. He wanted the check down on the crosser. Wanted Warren. Quincy Williams running step for step. And there is your 3 and out.
6: What he wanted right there was Jeremy Bernard. And so what they had been doing when they run that motion is run. He comes from 1 to 2. So inside of Metcalf, and then they've been running overs. Well, he looks like he's running over, but it's a C route, and Miles Harden reads it and locks him down. What a start to the second half for the Browns defense, and in particular, Miles Harden that they went at the end of the first half. That was a huge play.
5: Concepcion at his 15. Here's the Johnston punt. High, spiraling kick. Casey backing up. He's got it at the 8. Up the middle, gets a McMillan block. There's a flag. Browns cannot get a run back without a flag. They're going to have a long field.
6: It's an epidemic at this point. I mean, it reminds me back in 2014, Mike Pettine was just like, we're putting Jim Leonard back there as a punt catcher. Nobody block. He's just going to fair catch everything. At least we can't go backwards.
5: If they get that on McMillan, I don't like that call, man. Now, is that somewhere else?
7: During the kick, holding defense number 26.
5: No.
7: At least half the distance to the goal line. First down.
5: They're getting hardened.
6: All right, the Browns have scored on their last 3 possessions, but the longest that they had to go was just over 60 yards. They will be backed up to start here, and let's see, can they make one of those clock-eating, back-breaking, long drives that allows the Browns to get their defense rest, but also allows them to put more separation from the Steelers. This is an opportunity to make a statement. You got to be cautious here. You cannot turn it over. You're backed up in the dog pound, and this is where T.J. Watt, this is where Alex Highsmith like to make those plays that lead to touchdowns. In the first half, I think our offensive line did a great job. We need 30 more minutes of that.
5: Absolutely. Got to keep this up. The Browns are going to open this drive on their own 4-yard line. Near hash, back to the dog pound. Deshaun is going to stand 1 yard deep in the end zone, waiting the Luke Whipler shotgun snap. He has Judkins do his right. Play clock is at 5. Waiting for it. Waiting for it. Has Steelers jump free play. Deshaun 8 yards deep in the end zone. Take a shot. He's going to check it down to Quinshon. And Queen lassos him at the 8. But that's going to give him some breathing room.
6: I'm with you right there. Second time he's gotten T.J. Watt with that hard count, with the cadence. Throw that one as far
7: offside,
6: as you can.
7: Defense number 90. 5-yard penalty. We play first down.
6: Just
5: fourth
6: throw it.
5: Fourth penalty on the Steelers.
6: Yeah, just throw it in those situations. Yeah. Let it go. It's fine. You don't want to do anything silly. Maybe he didn't see the flag, because we've had situations where it's offsides. The flag doesn't come out. You think it's a free play. Discretion, the better part of valor there. I like it so far. First half, 1 quarterback hit for Watt, 1 for Hayward, 0 for Highsmith. The Browns line doing a good job.
5: All right. So after the free 5, it is 1st and 5 for the Browns on their own 9-yard line. Judkins to the left of Watson. Gun, Corley, short side motion. Gun run. On to Quinshon, into the arms of 95 Keanu Benton, trying to find a hole over the right side. Not a lot there.
6: He really had nowhere to go right there. Immediately in the hole was Peyton Wilson and was unblocked, and so there was nowhere for Quinshon to go as Rocket Sanders enters the game along with Blake Whitehart, Corley, and Judkins to the sideline.
5: Officially a gain of 1.
6: Yeah, that cutback lane was there.
5: Yeah.
6: They did a good job with it, but Peyton Wilson was also right there.
5: 2nd and 4. Browns on their own 10. Got to get to the 14. Sanders motions from the right side to the left side. Deshaun has the shotgun snap. Throw it left. It's a screen for Sanders. Sanders works to the inside. He is hard to bring down, man. He is right by the line to gain. That's a first down. Rocket Sanders with a gain of 5. He carried Robert Spears Jennings, the rookie quarter out of Oklahoma, for the final 2 yards.
6: Let me tell you something about Rocket Sanders. Rocket Sanders last week, career high, 4 catches, 34 yards. Yards after contact. He gets hit at the 8 and runs right through that tackle.
5: That wasn't 2 yards. That was 4 yards he carried him.
6: That was tremendous.
5: Absolutely.
6: So they're down. By the way, I like you mentioned that. Robert Spears Jennings, he has not played much for this team. That's how bad they are at corner right now.
5: Absolutely. Sanders is the back now. Browns have it on their own 15-yard line. Steelers bring 4. Play fake out of the gun. Deshaun fires left. KC has it, then dropped it. Got hit hard. Everett popped him as he had it in his hands near the 22.
6: That ball just needs to be on the outside shoulder, and then it's an easy completion. It's a little to the inside, and that allows for the PBU there. Still a good throw from Deshaun. Good decision, but that ball placement just needs to be a little bit more to the outside. Easy completion. Because it's inside, it's allowed to be broken up.
5: 11:30 remaining, third quarter here. Thanks for joining us on a Thursday evening. Browns on top of the Steelers, 21-10. Browns have it on their own 15. Opening possession for them in the second half. They forced a 3-and-out. Browns going empty here. Steelers bring 4. Gets it out quickly. Rocket Sanders catches. Doesn't have a lot of blocking. He's going to get only a yard. Yeah, Denzel Boston out there. The O-line fired out, but not in time. And it'll be 3rd and 9 or 8.
6: That's a little of the cat-and-mouse game. They show both linebackers blitzing. That's 6 for 5. Watson sees that, thinks he has to get it out quick, but they drop out of it. And so there really is only one blocker. But unfortunately, there are 3 Steelers over there. So that play was kind of doomed right from the start.
5: Alex Highsmith checks in. Next to the Buckeye, Cam Hayward. Steelers 2 for 4 on 3rd down. Or rather, the Browns are 2 for 4 on 3rd down here. 3rd and 8. They're on their own 17. Got to get to the 25. Sanders the back. Steelers dropping 7. Shaw, deep drop. Now here comes the pressure. And they're going to blow this one dead. Browns are going to back up 5.
7: False start. Offense number 1. 5-yard penalty. 3rd down.
5: Pressure came to the offense's right side. KC lined up on the right. You know what? Corner flinched. KC flinched. The corner, though, didn't cross the line. KC bit.
6: Yeah, they went with their NASCAR, so they had Watt outside, Herbig over the guard. He gets around Austin Barber there. So the Browns lucky. That penalty at least gives them a chance to get a first down because they weren't getting a first down on that play. Isaiah Bond now has been out there a little more in this half, which is good to see. He's got a lot of speed. Judy in for him now as the 3rd receiver.
5: And Harold Fannin lines up slot to the right. Browns have a 3rd and 13. They're on 12-yard line. KC right side motion to Sean. Throws a screen and it's knocked down. TJ Watt, great job knocking that down. Going backwards. He was trying to get it to Quinshon. Quinshon might have had some room, but Watt wouldn't let it happen. Whippler lost his helmet there downfield.
6: Well, you would have liked what Luke Whippler did. He just absolutely blocked and then pancaked Patrick Queen down the field. This is a good play call, and had TJ Watt not made that play,
5: good play, man,
6: the Browns had a chance, I think, maybe to pick that one up there with Quinshon Judkins. He reads it and is able to spin back and at 1 second get that ball out, because otherwise Quinshon Judkins has blockers and a lot of room. Let's see if we get another one of those bombs from Bohorquez. It went over 60 earlier.
5: Weegin back on the 31. Corey, the lefty, with a high spiraling kick. He boots it at the 1. Weegin at his own 28-yard line to the sideline. Daniel Thomas, Rex Sunahara combined on the tackle. Donovan McMillan as well. Weegin runs it back to the 43. So the Steelers take over after the 61-yard punt near midfield. Browns up 21-10. 10-10 remaining in the third. University Hospitals, Cleveland Browns Radio Network.
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0: Manufacturing steel solutions that keep America moving forward. Gregory Industries, a proud partner of the Cleveland Browns. America builds with Gregory. Mike Hall has officially been ruled out. No? What's that? Okay. Might not be. Thought he might be. Don't have that yet. Either way, 21-10. Browns up. 10-10 remaining in the third. Rodgers takes over for the Steelers. His own 33-yard line. 43-yard line. Pittman short side motion. Give to Warren running up the middle. And into the arms of Carson Schwestinger for a short gain. 3 or 4. We can tell you that Mason Graham has been ruled out. The Browns' second-year defensive tackle is out with a knee injury. He was able to walk under his own power into the locker room. It was a first-half injury, but he is now done.
1: So it's going to be Malik Collins, who has a sack, 8 in Huntington the rest of the way.
0: Officially a gain of 5 on first down for the Steelers. Deshaun midfield. Scoreboard says 48. Looks more like the 47. Warren, the lone setback. Rodgers play fakes to him and rolls out to the left. Rodgers throws on the run. Incomplete. Oh, what a hit. Emmanuel McNeil Warren is now flagged for running through DK Metcalf. I don't know.
1: What's the penalty? He has a right to catch the ball.
0: You got to pick that flag up, friends.
1: By the way, Emmanuel McNeil, from our vantage point, looks like he moves in fast forward. He closed so fast, he has every right to that football. Every right.
0: Come on, now.
2: There is no foul to play.
1: Exactly.
2: Goal play stands, it's third down.
0: The closing speed of the rookie from Toledo is something to behold.
1: He sees that. He's playing in the post. We had Greg Cosell of NFL Films on Browns Daily talking about Rocket Hickman doing it. He read that the whole way, right at the right moment. He gets in there, third down. I'll keep saying it. Steelers 0 for 5 on their last 5 third downs.
0: That is the perfect bang-bang play, perfect timing for the rookie safety. 48-yard line of the Steelers. They have it 3rd and 5. Browns up 21-10, 9:28 remaining third quarter. Rodgers shotgun bunch formation to the left. Browns showing A-gap pressure. Schwestinger comes. 5-man rush. Rodgers sacked. Brought down by Aiden Huntington. And it's 4th down.
1: Aiden Huntington had a sack in the first half, wiped away by penalty with no Mike Hall, with no Mason Graham. He's got to play the whole way. The turtle power, the undrafted free agent a year ago out of Tulane, that is his first full sack of his career, giving him 1.5 on his career. What a play, and this defense getting it done despite the injuries. This is awesome.
0: That Brown sack presented by Enbridge Gas. Dig smart, play smart. Nathan, I had visions last night of Eric Metcalf against the Steelers with punt returns. Here's Casey Concepcion backpedaling. He feels at the 6, running right to the 10. Casey tried to turn the corner, 15, and run out of bounds at the 16. You know what? I'll just take
1: no
0: a return
1: penalty
0: without a flag.
1: I agree. Give me 5. Let's go. High five for that.
0: A clean return of around 10. Browns getting the ball back in their own territory when we get back. Third quarter on the University Hospitals Cleveland Browns Radio Network.
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0: Browns just got off the field. Aiden Huntington with a sack to force a three and out. Quinshon Judkins the back. 16-yard line is where the Browns open this thing up. They're in the pistol. KC, wide side motion, left or right. Give, nope, keep it. And Deshaun runs right, and Deshaun gets a nice gain on first down. Brisker up to make the tackle, but not before a gain of 7 out to the 24. Let's go down to Gerard. Gerard, is Mike Hall out of the locker room?
1: Mike Hall is out of the locker room. He was warming up earlier with Bradford, just working on his strength to see if he could put some weight on that ankle. And it looked good from my vantage point. Now, will he go back in the game? That's a whole other story.
0: Okay, but you're telling me there's a chance.
1: There's a
0: Gerard
1: chance.
0: Brought to you by Cross Country Mortgage, official mortgage partner of the Cleveland Browns, have a 3rd-and-3 on their own 23. Out of the gun. Give to Judkins. Big hole over the right side. Quinshon, first down. There you go. He crosses the 30. Tackled at the 32 by Robert Spears Jennings.
2: Deshaun Watson, his legs have been so good. Really, today he hasn't been scrambling. He has the one design run for 7 yards. Then you get Quinshon. We're going downhill, eating some clock, wearing on these Steelers. This is a great start to this drive. Great block again. Luke Whipler, by the way, is having
0: a heck of a game.
2: He's having a heck of a game right now.
0: Gain of 9 for Judkins and a new set of downs for the Browns on their own 32. Rocket Sanders now checks in. He motions into the pistol. KC across the formation, left to right, give to Sanders. Spins out of a tackle. Oh, nice move, 35. I love that guy. Rocket Sanders carries it out to the 38-yard line against Spears Jennings on the tackle. Gain of 6.
2: That is a heck of a run by Rocket Sanders. That one could have gone for no gain at all as Concepcion and Rocket go out. Quinshon and Isaiah Bond in. I'd love to see right here. You got 2nd-and-4, maybe a play-action shot, Bond running past Asante Samuel, or
0: Let's
2: one
0: see.
2: Of these corners.
0: Left hip pocket, that's where Quinshon is. Out of the gun, give to Quinshon, running left. He's got another first down. Browns are getting it going on the ground. Peyton Wilson with the tackle, but he tackles him at the 46, and that's going to be a gain of 9 first down.
2: You know, Joel Bitonio smashed the guitar early, and you talk to guys like Joel, you talk to that. You know what they like? When we just get the ground game going, and we run 1, 2, 3, 4, 5 in a row, and they can't stop it, there's nothing better for an offensive lineman. And to see Quinshon Judkins get going, this is good stuff here in the third quarter.
0: Absolutely. Lean on him a little bit. Browns now out to shy midfield, their own 47. Judkins again the back. Browns operating out of the gun. Judy motions right to left. Run it again. Why not? Until they stop it. Judkins gets just shy of 3. He's about 6 inches short of midfield. 2nd-and-7. Had so much fun at the alumni dinner last week where you had Alex Mack and Joe Thomas and Mitchell Schwartz and John Greco. The guy you mentioned, Joel Bitonio, as good a Browns O-line as we have seen in this generation. No, they didn't win a lot of games, but they could lean on you. And I'd love to see this O-line do it here in the second half as well.
2: Absolutely. The good old glory days back in 2014 with that O-line.
0: Absolutely. Harold Fannin, wing left here for the Browns. They're at midfield officially, 2nd-and-7. Now Fannin motions left to right. Gun. They rush 4. Throw over the middle. Caught by Judy. And Judy's got a first down. He turns it upfield. Jerry Judy gets into this. Tackled by Wilson at the Steelers 41.
2: And nice acknowledgement from the crowd there. Jerry Judy at the end of that one. Looked at the football like, what's this? I haven't seen this thing in a couple of weeks. Hey, that's a great time for that first catch. Just runs over, sits down. Watson puts it on him. Gets the first down. Browns now into Steelers territory.
0: Only the 3rd catch of the year for Judy. Rocket Sanders is in. Browns are driving. They're at the Steeler 41. Pittsburgh crowding the line. Give it to Rocket. He's got room. He almost got through the trash, but he cleared out to the 38. That's a gain of 3 on first down. Y.A. Black brings him down.
2: What this run game is doing now is making the Steelers commit more to the box. And on that last one, a greedy person, perhaps like myself, would have audible and said, Denzel Boston, go one-on-one. I'm putting it up there to you. But let's see if we can keep getting that look of him against Dalen Everett here.
0: You got Boston wide left. Asante Samuel across from him. 8th play of the drive for the Browns. 2nd-and-7, the Steelers 38-yard line. Gun and Quinshon. Deshaun pulls it. Balls out. Steelers fighting for it. Browns fighting for it. Who's got it midfield? Luke Whipler, please get that ball. Steeler football. Man.
2: You're looking for that read option, but here's the problem.
0: When TJ Watt back there.
2: And you don't block TJ Watt. He's unblocked, so that's who he's reading. And Watt able to punch that out there. Watson got it back for just a second, and Fano almost got it, but Watt came up with it.
0: Steeler ball at midfield when we get back. University Hospitals, Cleveland Browns Radio Network.
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0: The copyright of this broadcast is owned by the Cleveland Browns. All rights to the broadcast are reserved. Any rebroadcast, recording, retransmission, or other use of the broadcast without the express written consent of the Cleveland Browns is prohibited. T.J. Watt, 25 takeaways in his career. The latest stripping Deshaun Watson on a read option. The Steelers take over midfield. Browns up 21-10, 4:13 remaining in the third. Bunch right for the Steelers. Skoranek motions into the backfield. Play fake to Warren. Rodgers throws to the flat, caught by Skoranek, and Tyson Campbell comes up and belts him, but a decent gain of around six on first down to the 44 of the Browns.
2: Mike Hall back out there, so that is good to see. That's for the great Cleveland Browns on that play. I think Rodgers wanted DK Metcalf deep. Browns covered it very well. Comes back off it to Skoranek, but that's a good play on first down. Nice tackle, though, from Tyson Campbell.
0: Absolutely. Steelers wanted the shot play after the sudden change. Browns with a nice tackle, officially gain of seven for Skoranek. Steelers of the Browns 43. Warren the back. Skoranek stays in there. He's now wing right. Bernard motions. Rodgers give to Warren. Big hole over the left side. First down. Spins out of a tackle. Delpit's got to come up and clean it up and tackle him at the 30. That's going to be a gain of 13. First down Steelers. And now pushing and shoving downfield. Ronnie Hickman tied up with four Steelers coming for help. It's Hickman and Darnell Washington.
2: I thought the Steelers' left side moved early on that play. No flag, obviously.
0: You?
2: No, it would not surprise me. It was Darnell Washington right there taking Ronnie Hickman for the ride. He's a big guy. There's no doubt about it. He is a big, big man. They list him at 6'7", 264, 284. He's 300 pounds for sure.
0: He's a tackle playing tight end, and Washington was blocking downfield a good 4 seconds after the whistle. Legal in some parts. 2:40, third quarter. Clock winding. 30-yard line of the Browns. Steelers drive to the dog pound. Right tackle move. Back him up. Max Ahonicher, the first-round pick out of Arizona
11: State.
0: False
11: start. Offense, number 71. 5-yard penalty. First down.
0: It's the fifth Steelers penalty. Second start for the rookie.
2: Yeah, right there. It looked like a couple people were off. They could have called that on a number of the Steelers right there. Not on the same page in the silent count. Both tackles, Washington move. That's good. Back them up first and 15. Remember, we're up 11 right now. So even a field goal Steelers still need a touchdown and a two to tie

0: Browns defense done such a good job of holding. Sorry about that.
1: No. My fault. From here, it's a 53-yarder, but it is first down for now. First and 15, Browns 35, shotgun, pressure for the backside, throw downfield over the head of Wilson. Miles Harden running step for step, incomplete inside the five, and a flag in the backfield. Are they going to get roughing or holding? It looks like roughing from the way the Browns
0: Sam
1: are reacting.
0: Williams again. Sam Williams is the one who had the legal hands to the face that negated Aiden Huntington's first sack. He works around the edge. I mean,
2: there is no foul in the play for roughing the pass.
0: Yeah, I didn't see that.
2: Second down.
0: What happened was Rodgers ended up getting sandwiched. Both ends got around the tackles and just kind of hit him at the same time, but right as he was throwing the ball. By the way, good coverage by Miles Harden. I'll give this crew, they missed the PI down there,
1: but
0: they've done a good job on a couple of discussions of picking up flags that weren't flags. He's blocked into him. He doesn't even try to hit him with any force at all. It's just his back.
1: Backside to backside there. And Rodgers has taken some hits here. And he is wincing every time he's getting up. 42 years old Aaron Rodgers, second and 15, Browns 35. To the dog pound, has the snap. Rodgers trying to set up a screen left. He's got nothing. Directing traffic and now throwing late over the head of Metcalf. Incomplete. Denzel Ward the coverage, and Rodgers took another hit.
0: He got popped again there by Aiden Huntington. They were looking for Roman Wilson on a little out and up, and then a deep over from Darnell Washington. And the Browns defense did a great job on that one. Wilson's the one that they like to kind of get on the vertical routes. We let him get away from a third and 16 last time. Can't do it this time. Last time it was three penalties. This crowd is loud. They're going to get on the side of the count. See if we can maybe back him up five more yards. Boswell, again, just 1 for 3 from 50-plus so far this year.
1: Got to play clean football. Emmanuel McNeil Warren is the deep safety here. And Hickman's backing up as well. Third and 15 for the 35. Rodgers chase sack! They got him again! Mike Hall, welcome back, buddy!
0: Shades of Willis Reed comes out of the locker room. They're in field goal range. Mike Hall says, not on my watch. And that is not the first. That's not the second. That's the third sack for those defensive tackles. Malik Collins, Aiden Huntington, and Mike Hall so far today getting it done.
1: And out comes Johnston to punt. That sack presented by Enbridge Gas. Dig smart, play smart. That is four sacks for the Browns.
0: Three for the defensive tackles.
1: Yes.
0: One for Isaiah McGuire.
1: Absolutely. Johnston gets it away from his 44. KC Concepcion is going to let it bounce. It's going to hit the one into the end zone. Browns will take that for the touchback. They're getting the bounce, and they're getting the ball back. 1:13 to go in the third. Browns up 11, 21-10. University Hospitals, Cleveland Browns Radio Network.
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1: 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Think hitting Aaron Rodgers. He got drilled three times on that last drive. Browns force a punt with a Mike Hall sack. Rodgers 1 for 5, 7 yards on 3 possessions in this second half. Browns up 21-10. They're on their own 20.
0: Let's go get some points right here and really make a statement.
1: Absolutely. Judkins and Watson in the backfield here. Shotgun. Backed up to the dog pound. Here's the snap from Whipler. Give it to Quinshon as there was pressure coming off Watson's right side. And instead of pulling it this time, he gave it to Judkins and got 5 yards on first down. The Seabass, Sebastian Joseph Day, the former Ram with the Tech.
0: By the way, T.J. Watt on the sideline now. It's Highsmith and Herbig. They bring in the corner, the rookie Robert Spears Jennings. And now if I'm the Browns, 2nd and 5, this is where I'm thinking, let's be aggressive. No Watt out there. We've got a good match up with those corners as well.
1: Officially a gain of 4. So 2nd and 6. Browns on their own 24-yard line. Malachi Corley into the game. He motions on the left. Give to Quinshon. Pushing right behind Whipler and Barber. Not a lot there. I'll take 2 yards. 27-yard line.
0: We don't have to run another play here.
1: It'll be 3rd and 3 as the clock says 22, 21, 20. In the third quarter. Browns, though, run it up to the line.
0: Try to dry him off.
1: 15 on the game clock, 20 on the play clock. There is an 8-second difference. And Deshaun Watson pull the Steelers offside. Hard count, 3rd and 3. Steelers not jumping. And that is the end of the third. If I told you the Browns would have an 11-point lead in the football heading into the fourth quarter against the Steelers, you would have taken it. Now they got to take this game. 15 minutes remaining on the University Hospitals Cleveland Browns Radio Network.
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0: presented by Kia, movement that inspires. Browns have 16, Steelers have 16. But the Browns are leading on the scoreboard 21-10 as we open up the fourth quarter. Huntington Bank Field, we're having fun. Hope you are as well. Gerard on the sideline, Nathan to my right. I'm Andrew. Browns have the ball. Third and three, they're on 27-yard line. Got to give the defense a rest. The defense played 77 snaps last Sunday. It's a short week. The defense has been standing on its head. This is big. Judkins in the backfield. Shotgun snap to Watson. Gives to Judkins. Quick shot breaks the tackle. First down. First down, Browns to the 35.
1: That was one of the best runs we've seen from Quinshon this year. The determination to get through contact, get the first down. I absolutely loved it. That was such a strange third quarter because 15 minutes of football went by. You said Rodgers was, what, 1 for 5 for 7 yards? Deshaun didn't have many passing yards in that quarter either. The Browns had that one nice drive running it before the fumble, but that was good. Quinshon up to 51 yards and a touchdown on the ground.
0: That's a gain of 8 for Judkins. Also has 32 yards receiving. Browns' new set of downs, their own 35. Casey Concepcion motions. Sets up to the right with Denzel Boston. Play fake to Judkins. Hit a deep drop. Watson wants a deep shot. Ball hanging in the air. Flag is out. That's going to be DPI. It's picked off. It's picked off by Spears Jennings at the 25 of the Steelers. But that is a first down Browns and a flip of the field.
1: So he had a chance on this one, but it's the pressure that gets there. And he gets, I think, maybe hit by Sawyer as he throws it. The ball flutters, but he just gets absolutely grabbed by the rookie Daylon Everett. And now the Browns are in business. Sometimes, hey, you get breaks, and that's why you take some of those shots down the field. Isaiah Bond checking in for Boston. That was very lucky.
2: Interception by the defense. However, we have pass interference. Defense number 23. The ball we placed in the spot of the foul. First down, Cleveland.
0: And we've seen this a bunch this year. Titus Howard beaten inside when the Browns are trying to dial up a deep shot. It happened again here. But you know what? You'll take the 42-yard penalty, won't you? It worked.
1: Absolutely. And Boston was on top of him. He was behind him. If he gets that blocked up, that's a chance for a big play.
0: Browns now at the Steelers 23-yard line. And what is Mike McCarthy challenging?
1: You can't challenge pass interference right there. But Boston had a step on that post. You're right. That was Titus Howard beat on the inside. We saw that with a couple with Casey Concepcion down in Tampa. If we can clean those up, well, we're going to start becoming a big play offense. I mean, he grabs him and throws him to the ground.
0: Blatant pass interference. This one they got. Is McCarthy challenging that this ball is tipped?
1: The ball's not tipped. He hit his arm. That's not a tipped ball. Oh, it might have touched that left index finger.
0: It might have been tipped. Jack Sawyer jumped up. Man, that's hard to prove. It came out as a spiral. Tell you what, his finger moved. That ball got tipped. It clearly pushes back the fingers.
1: And look at the pocket everywhere else.
0: Hand.
1: Look at the pocket. Whippler and Zion in a double team. Fano's got it blocked up.
0: Tell you what, Mike McCarthy's going to win this challenge. I think this is going to be Steeler ball. Captain Jack jumped, and it clearly hit the fingers on his left hand. Man, that's a heck of a challenge by Mike McCarthy. Philippe Lakeman's talking it over. Yep, McCarthy pointing the other way. Steeler football, waiting for the
1: Titus
0: decision.
1: Titus Howard on those shot plays, it's like happening too often.
0: And that is
1: a massive. Now it ends up being a punt.
2: After review,
1: we
2: determined that the ball was tipped out of the quarterback's hands. Therefore, there is no pass interference. Ruling in the field is an interception by Pittsburgh. First down.
0: It's an arm punt. Tell you what. Deshaun still threw a spiral 40 yards downfield, but it clearly bent back Jack Sawyer's fingers on his left hand. That is the right call. As critical as we can be, we dislike the Steelers as much as you. That's a good challenge by McCarthy. So Pittsburgh is going to take over on its own 23-yard line. Browns up 11, 14, 11 to go in the game.
1: I wish there was a way we could have just gotten up there quickly. snapped that football.
0: Yep, you could have. I don't think they were lollygagging, but
1: no.
0: There was also no indication
1: that
0: that
1: happened.
0: They were
1: talking about it. Right.
0: Okay, here come the Steelers. Browns defense has to do the job now. Jaylen Warren is back. Rodgers under center, double tight to the left. One of those tight ends, a 300-pound Darnell Washington. Give to Warren. He winds it back to the right. Warren threw a tackle out.

0: gives to Warren. Campbell meets him in the hole coming off that right side. Warren is close to a first down.
1: Illegal.
0: But it's on the Steelers. It's an illegal shift. Now.
2: Illegal shift. Offense number 11 never got set. 5-yard penalty. We play second down.
0: Now, if you want to go back to the penalty, there's no way the Steeler DBs know that ball is tipped. Their intent is to interfere.
1: Yes.
0: All right? And that is their intent. Without a doubt.
1: Yeah, that's just the way
0: it's
1: the rule. That's the letter of the law once it's tipped.
0: It is the letter of the law, and it is the right call.
1: All right, backed up to second and eight.
0: But you still can't do that, is my point. But Zach Charbonnet didn't know when he was handed the ball back to the referee in Seattle last year either. Second and eight on the 25-yard line. Skoranek motions. Browns bring a run blitz. Rodgers back to throw. Rodgers taking a deep shot once. Metcalf, and he hauls it into the 32 of the Browns. Deep shot. He beat Miles Harden. First down Steelers.
1: That's who they want to attack vertically. They did it with Roman Wilson. They do it there with DK Metcalf. And that's the difference, right? Aaron Rodgers gets it blocked up despite the Browns bringing a blitz. Is able to throw that ball. I don't really think if Deshaun Watson was able to throw the one to Denzel Boston, it's a different ballgame.
0: It's a gain of 43, and the Steelers are driving. Clock winding, 12:30 to go in this game. Browns up, 21-10. Browns defense has got to do the job now. They rush four from the 32. Here comes Williams, and Sam Williams has a sack. Fifth of the day for the Browns defense. Rodgers dropped at the 36.
1: The Browns now have five sacks. They've got 10 quarterback hits and seven tackles for a loss. They are getting all over Aaron Rodgers. Sam Williams playing so well coming off the edge. He had 5.5 sacks back early in his career with the Dallas Cowboys, and he is playing great for the Cleveland Browns right now.
0: The sack presented by Enbridge Gas. Dig smart, play smart. My phone's blowing up. Everyone's saying the same thing. It's still interference. Yes, but it's a tip ball. Do they know it's interference? Do they know it's a tip ball? No, they don't. Got to move on. Second and 14. Steelers have it. LeBron's 36. Shotgun. Here comes the pressure. Swing it out right. Warren has it. All kinds of room up the right sideline. Delpit makes the tackle, but it's a gain of 12 or 13 on second and 14. Rodgers beat the blitz.
1: He beat it, and that's what he's so good at. He recognizes it, sees where the numbers are. They happen to have Warren going to the right spot. They're able to pick up that first down. Now the Browns need a big stop here on third down. Force another field goal. Stay up eight.
0: Is that Grant Delpit down to the sideline? Or is it Roddy Hickman? No, it's Delpit down on a knee. Grant shaken up.
1: Delpit's been a little banged up, but playing through it. Going to be third and one at the 23 here.
0: 11:21 to go in this game. The Steelers have a third and one on the Browns' 23-yard line. TV's going to keep it here.
1: By the way, Rodgers no-looked that one. He's looking down the field, throws the swing pass out without even moving his eyes. So that means Emmanuel McNeil Warren will be in. The Browns, though, probably aren't going to get into that dime look anymore.
0: McNeil Warren and Ronnie Hickman are your safety. McGuire and Barnett are your ends. Third and one for the Steelers. Browns 23-yard line. Rodgers, gun. Give it to Warren. Running left. And he gets the first down. Schlesinger first to hit him. Barnett helped as well. But he got two to the 21 of the Steelers' drive. Stays alive.
1: Browns have done a good job, as we'd say, bending but not breaking so far this season. Do they have another one of those in them? Last time they were down here, they hold Boswell to a 31-yard field goal. Same type of situation. Big 40-yard completion. Last time at the end of the half, it was to Roman Wilson. This time to DK Metcalf.
0: Delpit's in the blue tent. We'll get an update when we can. 10:23 to go. 21-yard line for the Steelers. A new set of downs. 21 to the Browns. Shotgun. Shuffle motion to the left for Warren. Rodgers flush out to the right. Rodgers throwing. End zone. Touchdown. It was behind the big man, Darnell Washington. But he caught it. And that's a Steeler touchdown. 21-16.
1: Something got messed up on the back end there. He actually had two guys there. How about a little hole?

0: hold on Derek Barnett. And I'll tell you what, that fingertip of Jack Sawyer is changing this thing. Now, Steelers going to go for two here, down 11 to try to make this a three-point game. So this is still a big one. You stop here, they'll need a touchdown. Delpit checking back in the lineup for the Browns. Also, we just have to score again.
1: Yep.
0: We have to score again.
1: You can't get shut out in the second half and beat Aaron Rodgers. 10-10 to go. It's a 21-16 game. Steelers going for two. West end zone. Bernard checks out. The rookie receiver. Steelers in the huddle with the play clock at 16. They break it at 13. Pittman and Metcalf to the right. Double tight end to the left. Washington and Freiermuth. Rodgers, one of the play clock, has the snap. Looking left, throwing to the flat, denied! Quincy Williams destroys Warren, and the two-point conversion fails. Browns lead by 5, 21-16, 10-10 to go on the University Hospital's Cleveland Browns Radio Network. Throwing, has it, touchdown, 35 yards!
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1: 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Aaron Rodgers, a six-play, 77-yard drive in a 401. Darnell Washington, a 21-yard touchdown. Here's the kickoff. Taken by Corley at the 1, out to the 10, the 15, the 20. Corley in front of the Browns bench, breaks a couple of tackles, and he gets out to the 35. Cole Holcomb brings him down. Hi, Gerard.
2: Hey, guys, if you're Deshaun Watson right now, you're saying to your squad, we've been here. We can do this. This is 2 weeks in a row where it's in our hands to take care of business. And what you do is continue to do what you've done all second half. Just now figure out a way to actually score the football. So I love what we're doing on the offensive and defensive side of the ball. We just now need to put it all together.
1: Gerard brought to you by Cross Country Mortgage, official mortgage partner of the Cleveland Browns, who open this drive on their own 34-yard line. Judkins to the left of Watson, who's in the gun. Bunch to the right, including Blake Whitehart, wing right. Watson deep drop. Now the pressure gets to him, and T.J. Watt sacks him back on the 28. All kinds of time, nowhere to go.
3: That's the first sack of the day for the Pittsburgh Steelers, and you feel like they're building a little momentum there. That's T.J. Watt working against Titus Howard, and that's the last two big times the Browns have tried to throw the football. That's been a problem there. Howard beat to the inside, and he's not having an athletic set at the top. He's off balance. That was too easy for T.J. Watt.
1: And Whitehart chipped him first before he released. It's a loss of four. Browns backed up to the 30. Shotgun. Dump it off to Quinshon over the middle, 35. Quinshon, nice run. Got it back, got a lot of it back. Got the sack yardage and then some out to the 40 to make it manageable. A gain of 10, third and four.
3: This is a big play right here. Browns offense desperately needs some momentum. You've got to find a way to get a conversion here. Keep the clock running. Get yourself down. We've got to score points right now. Quinshon doing a great job out of the backfield now. That's five catches for 42 yards on the day.
1: He's got 93 yards total here. Browns third and four, shotgun. Sanders checks in. They got to get to the 44. Steelers showing pressure. They drop four. Deshaun is going to scramble. Deshaun gets away from Brisker. Far sideline, first down. And now a flag is out. He's at the Steeler 40, tackled at the 39. You got to call this back? You got to call a hold?
3: If they call a hold, he's past the first down marker when they call it. Oh, it's on the defense.
1: Deshaun broke contain, holding. Got away.
4: Number 22,
1: for Brisker.
4: Defense. 10-yard penalty, added to the end of the run. First down.
1: Added to the end of the run.
3: How about Deshaun Watson doing a little Houdini right there? Getting out, making the run. Now the Browns are going to be around the 34-yard line of the Steelers. Certainly in the range for Andre Schmidt. But I want a touchdown here. I want to make this a two-possession game. Clock is ticking now. 8.5 to go here in the fourth quarter. That was a massive conversion on the legs of Deshaun Watson because Brisker had him.
1: He did, and he got out of it. A gain of 21. Browns at the Steelers, 34. Concepcion to the right. Burton to the right. Wing right now. He motions into the backfield. It's a pistol. Watson has the snap. Gives to Quinshon running right. Gets away from one man. And then falls forward to the 33. Keanu Benton makes the tackle. Herbig couldn't get Quinshon to the backfield. It's a gain of one. Herbig wanted a flag. Didn't get it. Bond is out. Burton goes to the sideline as well. We are under eight to go. Browns up five. 21-16 over the Steelers. 7:45 on the clock. Browns second and nine. The Steelers 33. Gun. Quinshon. Watson has it. Back to throw. Watson on the run and throws low. He just dirted that to Harold Fannin's feet. It's going to be third down. 10 second stations. Legal ID. University Hospitals. Cleveland Browns Radio Network.
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1: Big third down from here. It is a 51-yard field goal try Browns are on the 33 of the Steelers. Rocket Sanders checks in. Browns got across the 25. Todd Monken's losing his mind, and the Browns are going to back up five.
3: Rocket Sanders is on the wrong side is what it looks like.
7: Cleveland takes
3: there.
7: His first time out of the half.
1: Okay.
7: In 30 seconds.
1: So it's going to be a timeout.
3: That's not great right there. Not a timeout you want to use. Now, you cannot take a sack here. So for Deshaun Watson, ball's got to be out quick. Now, I'm sure the Steelers know that. I wouldn't mind if you have one-on-one somewhere, try a quick little out and up, get a double move. I think they're going to try to jump it, especially if they bring pressure. I want Boston in a man-to-man situation. If I get that, that's where the ball's going for me. He's going to have Asante Samuel out there all the way at the top here. Split left.
1: Trips left. Boston, Judy, Concepcion. Browns, sixth play of the drive. Judy now motions. On third and nine, Watson has the shotgun snap, forced out to the right. Deshaun pump fake. He's going to run, gets away from T.J. Watt, keeps his feet, lost the football. Oh, my. And he fell on it. That was almost a disaster. Deshaun scrambled. He needed nine. He got seven. And out comes the field goal team. It'll be a 45-yard attempt.
3: We should get a flag on the Steelers right here. Jalen Ramsey just slapping Denzel Boston and Deshaun Watson at the end of that run. Here comes Andre Schmidt. We know he's made every kick so far this season.
1: He has. This is towards the dog pound. The goalposts are shaking a little bit. Bohorquez kneels at the 34. This would make it an 8-point lead. Rex Sunahara. Five on the play clock. They snap it at two. Hold, kick to the uprights, and it is good! 21 in a row for Andre Schmidt. And the Browns are up eight. 24-16, 6:37 to go on the University Hospitals Cleveland Browns Radio Network.
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1: 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A 7-play, 40-yard drive. Andre Schmidt with a 44-yard field goal at 8:23 off the clock. Deshaun Watson, 17-23, 197, a touchdown and a pick. Aaron Rodgers, 16-29, 222, 2-1. And the Browns, welcome back, friends, are up 24-16 and kicking off here, leading 6:37 to go. Wheatgen takes the Schmidt kick of the 8, at the 5, at the 10, outside, and pushed out of bounds by Daniel Thomas and Donovan McMillan, the Pittsburgh native, near the 33. Gerard.
2: Yeah, for the Browns defense right now, it's all about making sure you keep your composure. Do not give any free plays. You cannot have Browns on Browns crime. And if you play a solid game of defense, alignment and assignment has to be on the forefront of your mind. And just get out there and get after these guys because the opportunity is presenting itself.
1: Gerard brought to you by Cross Country Mortgage, official mortgage partner of the Cleveland Browns. It's also hot, Nathan, still 75 degrees.
3: Their two big plays have come against Miles Harden. That's what they're going to try to isolate in the slot. The Browns have got to get a safety over there.
1: Steelers open this possession on their own 32. Bernard motions left to right. Rodgers gun with Warren to his right. Give to Warren out of the gun. And the Steelers' right side of the O-line pushes that pile well. Pushes it out with Warren to the 37. Gain of 5 on first down. Steelers, 3 timeouts. Browns have 2. They had to burn one there before the Schmidt field goal.
3: Yeah, Warren over 90 yards rushing now, over 5 yards a carry. They've done a good job there. The Browns defense, though, it's been those negative plays, the 7 tackles for a loss, the 4 sacks here, or the 5 sacks, I'm sorry, for the Browns. That has been the difference for this defense.
1: Bernard and Metcalf to the right. Pittman to the left. Rodgers under center on 2nd and 5 from zone 37. Now Pittman motions. Rodgers play fake. Straight drop. Here comes the pressure. Up in the pocket. Throws. Oh, almost intercepted. Oh, my. Miles Harden almost had one on the 40-yard line. Incomplete. Rodgers threw late to the flat with pressure, and it hit the ground.
3: He overthrew Warren, and Miles Harden had a shot at it right there to really try to make this game out of reach. The Browns were in zone coverage.
1: It was low.
3: He doesn't get it. All right, big third down here. Pittsburgh just 4 of 11. Let's see what Rutenberger does here. Does he bring another blitz? Steelers going fast.
1: Schlesinger's coming. Rodgers to throw. Incomplete. Low and in the dirt for Freiermuth on the crosser. Delpit the coverage. And it's fourth down. And here comes the Pittsburgh punt team with 5:40 to go. And now we got pushing and shoving here.
3: Jared Verse, everybody on the Browns, get to the sideline. The only thing that hurts you here is a personal foul.
1: No nonsense.
3: This is a very chippy game. It has been a very feisty game, and they are going to bait you. The Steelers are going to try to get you to make that blunder right here. I'd be on alert for a fake right now if I'm the Browns. We don't need to rush. Be on alert.
1: 4th and 5 for the Steelers. Johnston stands back at his 22. He gets it. He boots it. No rush. A high spiraling kick. KC is going to let it bounce. It hit to the 11. It is downed at the 1. Man, great job. Just a great job by Brandon Echols. And the Browns are 1st and 99. That almost got out of bounds. Think you got what it takes? Enter Bud Light's football face-off sweepstakes for your chance to battle your way to Las Vegas and a shot at the Super Bowl. 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
3: I think Casey Concepcion got lost on the field right there. He let that ball bounce at the 14. You can't let the ball bounce at the 14. No. You have to field that punt right there.
1: Still almost got there. But you're right.
3: You can't let that happen. You catch that ball, you're at the, this is right. This is a dangerous spot. This is where the Steelers like to get defensive touchdowns here.
1: Got to protect the football. 5:31 to go. Browns up 8. Browns have it on their own 1-yard line.
3: So they've got all 3 big defensive tackles out there. Highsmith and Watt. This is their true 5-man front.
1: And they're going to sneak it. Deshaun takes it and just pushes forward.
3: Got a flag.
1: And a flag.
3: If it's on the Browns, it's only 0.5 yards. That's the good news. And it is.
1: It is.
3: You just go back to that punt. You cannot let that happen. You absolutely
7: illegal shift.
3: Can't let a ball
7: offense
3: bounce
7: number
3: at the 14-yard line.
7: So he's half the distance to the goal line. First down.
1: The Browns rushed up there. I don't know why you had to rush that. And they weren't set. KC wasn't set. You're right. It's a couple of inches back. But I'm having flashbacks from Chicago last year on the opening drive.
7: Correction. Pittsburgh elects to decline that penalty. Brings up 2nd down.
1: Which is the right call. So 5:28 on the clock. Browns up 8.
3: Can't have a holding penalty in the end zone. That's a safety. You're up 8 right now. Even if you have to get the ball back to them, run some clock here, but you cannot have any penalties. Something quick. You got a little cushion out there. I would just grab it and throw it right to Denzel Boston.
1: So shotgun with Judkins in the backfield. Watson, 3 yards deep in the end zone. Here's the snap from Whipler. Deshaun has it, gets it, quick slant. Boston has it on the run, first down, and he breaks the tackle and gets to the 16. That's a big-time player in a big-time position stepping up in the Browns have breathing room.
3: And that's a great throw because that's one where you have to throw it into a window. They're playing zone right there. Brisker comes down. Deshaun Watson has to let him clear Brisker and put it in front of the corner and get it in there before the linebacker, Peyton Watson, can get there. Peyton Wilson can get there, and he did just that. That's a huge throw, huge first down. Now the clock on your side.
1: Gain of 15, 4 for 89 for Boston. Clock is at 4:40. Browns first down the road, 17-yard line. Offset eye, Burton is in there. Give it to Quinshon, looking for a hole. Not a lot. A yard, he crosses the line of scrimmage, shuffling the feet to the left. Clock is at, 4:25. Steelers not using their timeouts. They have 3.
3: And ticking. So you'll snap this one under 4 minutes to go. Steelers have all 3 timeouts. Of course, the 2-minute warning. The Browns have 2 timeouts. Had to burn one on that play where Rocket Sanders, or there was a misalignment there. Todd Munkin unhappy with it. But another first down here goes a long way for the Cleveland Browns. I think you're going to have to throw for it. I like those screens we were hitting earlier in the game.
1: The two rookie receivers to the left on 2nd and 9, ball on the 18-yard line. Fannin to the right, shotgun. Get it out quickly. Quinshon has it. Oh, nice tackle. Brisker up to bring him down. If he had gotten away, he could have had the left sideline and some running room. It is a gain of only 1. He's at the 18. 3rd and 9.
7: Takes its first time out of half. 30 seconds.
1: With 3:47 to go. 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

0: 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Dude Wipes, we love your Browns. Third and nine. Gerard, what do you like here?
1: I like anything to the outside to the far hash because you have a lot of space to work with and you got your main man Boston one-on-one coverage more than likely. I like those options.
0: Asante Samuel across from him, wide to the left. Browns got to get to the 27. Raheem Sanders is the back. Steelers showing pressure. Shotgun. They drop seven. Deshaun moving to the left. Deshaun throws on the run. Incomplete. Oh, my. He had Fannin, and he threw it behind him. Harold Fannin would still be running. Incomplete. 3:41. Clock stops.
2: As Watson broke out of the pocket to the left, Fannin comes free, and he's wide open. And Watson, I think, just put a little bit too much on that. All he had to do was just lob it out there. He tried to flip his hips, but the ball sails to the inside. I don't know if he thought Fannin was just going to sit down. Oh, he was wide open, Andrew.
0: We need a Bohorquez missile. He stands at his four. Wiegen back at the 30. Again, six returns at Iowa. The kid is dangerous. Bohorquez gets it away, no rush. High, spiraling, boomer. Oh, my! Wiegen runs back and into the 10, and it goes into the end zone. It flips the field. He just booted that ball.
2: That's an 81-yard punt.
0: That was an 81-yard.
2: That's net 61. That is just fine. Great job by Corey Bohorquez there. You know, last year, a lot of times, he wasn't allowed to do this. He's had multiple years where he's had the longest punt in the NFL. That 81 might end up being it this year. But that is a massive weapon to flip the field like that. 61 net yards. You need him to go. They need to go 80 yards now and get a two-point conversion. Let's go, defense. They've been playing so well.
0: 1 yard punt for Corey Bohorquez. Three shy of his career high. All right, 3:32 to go. Browns have two timeouts. Steelers have two timeouts. Browns up 8. Steeler football. They have it on their own 20-yard line. Browns with a 4-man line. Delpit creeps up. Rogers shotgun. Browns bring 4, drop 7. Rodgers throwing right side, caught by Wilson. Harden tackles him immediately. They're going to run the clock because he was going backwards. Good job, Harden, there. It's going to be enough for a first down. It's at the 20. No, it's at the 30 now. Gain of 10.
2: That's the matchup that they like. They like Roman Wilson on Miles Harden. And so the Browns are going to have to be aware of that. Campbell, we got an injury here. They're going to have to use a timeout. Oh, no, it's not inside the 2 minutes.
0: 306.
2: Wilson grabbed his wrist. Good. He's the guy with his vertical
0: speed. You don't want anyone injured, but yeah.
2: It scares me. No, of course, and it's clearly not a serious injury either.
0: I hear. I'm just messing with you, man. It's been a long night. It's been a long night and a good night. Browns got to finish. 306 to go. Roman Wilson, the third-year receiver out of Michigan, walks to the sideline, and the blue medical tent is up for him. Ball is on the 32. Steelers huddling at the 25.
2: Clock's winding again.
0: Clock is winding again. We're down to 3 minutes remaining. Dog pound gets loud. Rodgers huddling with his back to the dog pound, and now breaks the huddle. They're getting lined up. Play clock's at 8. Rodgers in the gun. Pumps the leg, snap it 2. Browns bring 4. Rodgers, left side back, shoulder. Caught by Metcalf. Oh, what a play. And a late flag.
2: I think it was just a terrible towel.
0: It was a terrible towel. I beg your pardon. A Steeler on the sideline with a terrible towel. It's at the 45 of the Browns.
2: It's good coverage by Campbell, but that's what DK Metcalf and Rodgers do. It's just that little back shoulder. He's got to get vision on there to get the ball out. He's not able to. And now they're in Browns territory at the 45 with plenty of time with the two-minute warning and their two timeouts.
0: Gain of 23. Clock stops at 2:39. It was a terrible foul. It looked like a flag. Sorry to give you a heart attack. Bunch to the right now. Steelers at the Browns, 45. Warren is the back. Rodgers over the middle. Bernard caught it, and then quickly Ward and Schlesinger up for the tackle. It's a gain of 6 at the 39. Clock is winding. We're at 2:25. Second

0: 4. Browns up 8. Steelers need a touchdown and a two-point conversion. Steelers failed on their two-point conversion on their last possession. Rodgers to throw. Rodgers, fade left side, wants Metcalf, and he's got it! Out of bounds at the 10! Tyson Campbell couldn't find the ball.
1: And Tyson Campbell's hurt on that one. He kind of slipped a little bit at the end of that play. DK Metcalf, 15 yards right there, taunting. He's taunting at our injured player right in front of the official, too.
0: I mean, how do you not throw that flag? You didn't throw it on Justin Jefferson in London a year ago. You got one on Metcalf earlier.
1: Here's the thing right now.
0: By the way, two tauntings. Correct me if I'm wrong. You're out of here. He had one earlier.
1: He did.
0: They are tending to Tyson Campbell at the 3. 2:09 to go. Browns up 8. 24-16. That was a thing of beauty. Just a great quarterback making a great throw. And they are stretching out, Gerard, the left leg of Tyson Campbell.
2: Yeah, and you're hoping Tyson's all right. But the thing I don't like about the call is that you're already telling Aaron Rodgers from the get-go that you're in man coverage. And you know they need to score, so play zone, that's okay. Let them catch it in front of you. Don't give them those type of plays. It's just a situation where we have to just, from a decision-making standpoint, not show what we're doing. And that's not Tyson's fault. He has to play what's called, but I would like definitely zone in that situation as opposed to man.
1: Yeah. Or just somebody over the top. You know, yeah. He throws those. That's right. Really all they've got.
0: Gerard brought to you by Cross Country Mortgage, official mortgage partner of the Cleveland Browns. Campbell walking off under his own power. He's got a limp doctor. Voos walking with him. The blue medical tent is up. 2:09 to go. Steelers have it on the Browns' 12-yard line. So Browns up 8.
1: Aaron Rodgers is going to go at Mekhi Blackman, I would guess, here right out of the gate. New guy in. Give him that opportunity. He and Metcalf right now in a very good rhythm. We'll see if Denzel switches sides. So Denzel did switch sides, so he's with Metcalf. Blackman's over there on Michael Pittman. Hasn't done much today.
0: And the Browns corners are playing off, although Denzel's up a little bit. Crowd is loud. Shotgun. Rodgers trips to the wide side. All right. Warren motions to Rodgers' right hip pocket. Play clock is at 5. Browns look to be rushing 4. Rodgers snapping at 0. Called delay. That's got to be delay. They called it.
3: Delay a game. Offense. Quarterback. 5-yard penalty. Still first down.
1: Backs them up now to the 16. They can still get a first down at the 1 of the Cleveland Browns. But they need, it's a 4-down territory. I think the Browns are going to get a sack there, unfortunately.
0: Yeah.
1: Both ends, McGuire and verse 1 on that one. See if they can do it again right now.
0: 2:09 to go. First and 15 from the 16. Steelers need a touchdown and a 2-point conversion. Browns up 24-16. Crowd's getting loud. Bunch to the right, 3 to the right. Rodgers looks left. Now looks over the middle, throws over the middle. Bernard caught it. Rally to the football, knock him down. It's Harden, the first one there. Hickman cleaned it up. And we are at the 2-minute warning at the 11-yard line. We will keep it right here and tell you that your quarterly first down tracker is presented by Kia, movement that inspires. Thank you, Dan Tracy. Steelers of 22. Browns of 20. It's coming out of the wire, everybody. You knew it wasn't going to be a blowout. Browns were up 21-7. Aaron Rodgers is too good to hold them down for that long. The Steelers have gotten some breaks in this half. A pass interference that would have given the Browns 40 yards and put them deep in Steeler territory was called back after Mike McCarthy wisely threw a challenge flag. Jack Sawyer tipped the ball. Doesn't change the fact the Steelers interfered, but you know, a tipped ball, you can tackle anybody, and that was massive.
1: Not only was it not pass interference, it became an interception. It became
0: correct.
1: A turnover on that one for the Cleveland Browns. So yes, that was massive. They get the 5 yards back now. They've got 3 plays to get 10 to get down to the 1. inside of the two-minute warning. So now even if the Browns get the ball back at any point, the Steelers couldn't fully stop it. They had just two timeouts, not three. Tyson Campbell back in the game for the Cleveland Browns. So that's good news there with their cornerback making a late substitution now, running onto the field is McNeil Warren. Out is Miles Harden. So the Browns, three safeties, including their young rookie.
0: They wind the play clock now. 2 minutes remaining. Browns defense needs to make a stand. Defending the west end zone. Rodgers has Warren to the backfield out of the gun. Metcalf alone to the white. The left, I beg your pardon. Denzel across from him. Wessinger showing blitz. He drops. Rodgers looking, throwing. End zone incomplete. No flag. He wanted Washington, who was fighting with Hickman. Ronnie might have gotten away with one. I'll take it, incomplete.
1: There was a lot of hand fighting on both sides on that one. Washington hand fighting as well, and he's a tough matchup at 6'7", 300 for anybody, but I think that's a good no call right there. They're both, he's pushing off on him. He's pushing.
0: Good no call.
1: Two plays.
0: Third and 10. Two plays. 1:55 to go. Ball's on the 11. Steelers can get a first down inside the one. Freiermuth and Metcalf and Pittman to the right. Now Pittman motions to the left of the formation. Play clock's at one. Play clock's at one when he gets it off. Rodgers looking, throwing. Washington over his head in the end zone. He had it. Hickman on the coverage. Rodgers airmailed him, and it's fourth.
1: He had him wide open. The Browns caught a huge break. Aaron Rodgers makes that throw in his sleep right there. There was confusion. Hickman was late getting over there, and Washington beats him off the line. One play. Can the Browns get the pressure? Can the Browns, who have five sacks, get one more here and try to slam the door on the Pittsburgh Steelers?
0: 24-16, Browns lead. Both teams, two timeouts. Fourth down. Steelers on the Browns 11. Carson Swessinger showing A-gap pressure. Rodgers gun. Swessinger comes. Rodgers throws. End zone knocked down and a flag. A flag in the end zone. It was incomplete. They're going to get Emmanuel McNeil Warren. It's holding and a new set of downs.
1: It's only 5 yards, though. It's not pass interference. They're talking, though. We had two guys there to pick that.
0: Washington double cover.
1: Oh, that's good coverage. He gets a pass deflection.
0: Now Rodgers is down there arguing.
1: He hits the ball.
0: And they're still talking it over.
1: Pick those flags up. That's good coverage.
0: Khalid Blakeman, make us happy. They're still talking.
4: Pass interference.
1: Oh.
4: Defense number 28. Placed at the 3-yard line. First down, Pittsburgh.
0: You know, I don't think it's a bad call, I'll be honest with you.
2: He's got his left hand around the waist.
0: It's not at the point of contact there. It's
2: earlier.
0: When Washington's coming out of his break.
2: Isn't that illegal contact?
0: I agree.
1: It's right there is the penalty. He hasn't thrown the ball yet, so it's not pass interference.
0: It's not PI. They got that wrong. All right, here we go. Steelers have it on the three. 1:46 to go. Browns up 8. Steelers bailed out. Warren is the back. Double tight end to the right. Browns crowding the line. Rodgers, play fake. Roll out right. He has Freiermuth. He's got a touchdown. And a two-point conversion now would tie this game. 1:42 to go.
1: It's a well-designed play right there, and similar to what they one probably is one of their two-point conversion plays. They sell the run action. Freiermuth leaks out. Ronnie Hickman eyes in the backfield, and Freiermuth was his responsibility. We stopped the last one. They tried to go out wide to Quincy Williams. Quincy hit him, or tried to get out wide to Jaylen Warren. Quincy Williams hits him. They've been using the size right now. They've been trying to throw it up to Washington or Metcalf. That feels like where they might go here.
0: 1:42 to go. Browns up 2. Got to defend the 2. 2-point conversion to tie the game from the 2.5. Rodgers out of the gun. Metcalf alone to the left. Warren is the back. Browns jumped off sides. Jared Verse in the backfield. And they blow it dead. Rodgers wants a free play. They're not going to do it. So now it's going to be half the distance.
1: That is a critical
4: Offside. Mistake. Defense number 8, unabated the quarterback. Half the distance to the goal line. First down.
0: 13th penalty for the Browns. Everybody stopped. They blew it dead. And Rodgers, always arguing, is claiming they should have let the two-point conversion go. Either way, Jared Verse can't do that. Just
1: now they might run
0: it.
1: I think they were throwing it the whole way. Now they run. They can't. You have to. If you're the Browns, you have to defend the run, the pass, the play-action game becomes all the more effective. And back in comes Freiermuth. Out goes the receiver.
0: The ball's on the 1. Two-point try to tie the game. Here we go. Jaylen Warren is the back, double tight to the right. 2 on the play clock. Rodgers sneak. Got it.
1: That changes there. That false, that offsides by Jared Verse changes everything. They're not running that from the 2. Absolutely not. Now does Deshaun Watson, who has led a game-winning drive in each of the last 2 games, he's got 13 of those in his career. Does Deshaun Watson have another one in him?
0: The Browns had really no one over the center. They didn't think Rodgers at 42 years old.
1: But that's not even an option for them from the 2.
0: No, not from the 2 it isn't. We are tied at 24. Everybody, 1:42 to go. Browns have 2 timeouts. Deshaun Watson has been able to fashion a game-winning drive in Tampa, a game-winning drive a week ago here to beat the Panthers. He's going to have to do it again. McCarthy and Rodgers laughing on the sideline as Rodgers saw the lane and got the snap and tied the game.
1: Browns have had their chances on the last 3rd down. He had Harold Fannin as wide open can be. Can he rally it? Can he do it one more time?
0: 8 plays, 80 yards, 1:50 off the clock. Rodgers, the Freiermuth, a 3-yard touchdown. Here's the kick from Boswell. Rocket Sanders at the 1. Here we go. 5, 10, 15, 20. Sanders tackled at the 26. Tackle by the running back, Lou Nichols. 2 timeouts, 1:36 to go. Andre Schmidt, career-long 55.
1: Target line, the 37 of the Pittsburgh Steelers.
0: Andre has hit a 61-yarder.
1: Oh, he's got the
0: leg. In the UFL, outdoors in Birmingham. Rocket Sanders is the back. Brown shotgun from their own 26.
1: We need 37 yards.
0: Now, on first down, the Steelers bring 4. Watson looking, throwing over the middle, caught, oh, with a man on his back, Jerry Jeudy brought it down to the 42. First down, and the clock is winding, 1:25. Brown's got to get lined up. What a catch.
1: What a throw, what a catch as well.
0: Gain is 17. Brown's line up out of the gun. Again, Sanders the back, they snap it, and it's blown dead.
1: False start. That is the 14th penalty of the game against the Cleveland Browns.
0: Back up to the 38.
1: They're asking Mike McCarthy, does he want to take a timeout? It'll be a 10-second runoff, I think.
0: Browns are lining up, and now the officials say, hey, we haven't officiated last play. 1:11 on the clock. We're tied at 24. Cleet. They do back it up to the 38, but make no announcement.
4: False start. Offense number 77. It's a 5-yard penalty. We play first down.
0: They get left guard.
4: In addition, we have a 10-second runoff in the case. So please put clock to from 112 to 102. And 30 seconds on the play clock.
0: Okay, so 102 on the clock. First and 15, Browns on their own 38. New set of downs would be at the 37 of the Steelers. Although that's bad math, honestly. That's where the yard marker is now. Shotgun. Watson has it. Throws left. Harold Fannin catches. He bobbles. And then he gets to the 50. Big gain. Harold. And he runs out of bounds to stop the clock at the 55. Beg your pardon. At the 50 with 55 on the clock. Gain of 12. So it's second and four.
1: Great pitch and catch right there from Deshaun to Harold Fannin at the 50 now. So we're talking about 13 yards to get to 55. You got to get the first down first. 4 yards here. Do you mix in a run? Rocket Sanders is the back. Doesn't look like it.
0: Boston alone to the left, tight to the left. Bunch to the right. Fannin motions to that side as well. Shotgun on second and three. Deshaun has it over the middle. Caught by Judy on the run. Judy first down. And then he tight ropes the sideline. And he runs out of bounds at the Steeler 40. First down Browns. Jerry Judy has been a forgotten man the last couple of weeks. He has come up huge today in the second half.
1: He gets a 17-yard catch to start this drive. Gets another one there. Third catch on the day. The Browns now in range at the 40. Setting up for Andre Schmidt to potentially tie the game winner here. You're in a good rhythm right now, but I do think you can run the ball here, at least on one of them.
0: Each team, two timeouts, gain of nine. First down to the plus 40. Gun with two rookie receivers to the right. Deshaun throws. KC, quick hitter. KC catches. He has stood up. Robert Spears Jennings stood him up, and they'll blow it dead at the 33. That's Deshaun Watson.
1: Steelers going to take
0: quickly,
1: a timeout.
0: Steelers and the Steelers
1: take a
0: call the timeout after the gain of seven. An extra second ticked off. It says 35. I don't know if they're going to put a second back on there, Gerard. I hope not.
4: Pittsburgh takes its second timeout. This will be 30 seconds. Please put 38 seconds on the game clock.
0: They're going to put three back on the clock.
1: Right now would be a 51-yarder for Andre Schmidt. You want to get closer than that. I'm not trying to get into any RPO situations right here. If I'm handing it off, I want a straight handoff. We want this to be clean. Right now, we have the ability to ensure that this game ends on the field goal attempt. Even if we don't get a first down here on second through, they can stop it one more time.
0: Aaron Rodgers is the greatest Hail Mary thrower to ever play the game. Keep that in mind as well. Second and three. Browns on the plus 33. Steelers showing blitz up the middle. They pick it up. Deshaun's got to eat it, and he's going to get sacked. He's thrown down, and then the ball comes out. They blew it dead. Browns are going to fall on it. Steelers mad that they blew it dead, but Peyton Wilson stood up. It's not a big loss. It is back on the 38, but the clock is moving. So from here, it's a 56-yarder. Clock is at 20. Are the Browns going to just kick it from here? It's third and eight. You got one more play. And you have two timeouts.
1: That's why I like a run right there. Now, the Steelers were run blitzing, even if it's a pop pass. Just something simple right there. They were so crowding the line, they were going to blitz up the middle there. So the Steelers did take their last timeout?
0: No, we took it. The Browns took it. So the Browns have one left.
1: So that you want to get the right play call in there, but this also allows now for the Steelers to take a timeout after this play.
0: Yes.
1: Which allows for, if you miss a long field goal, the Steelers to have time left on the clock. You don't take a timeout, there's no way they can have time on the clock.
0: Third and eight Browns on the Steelers 38-yard line. 19 seconds remaining. They're operating out of the gun. Sanders is the back. Steelers crowd the line, showing pressure. They drop. Deshaun pump fakes, throws it, airmails KC, and the clock stops with 15 seconds left. He wanted a quick out. He had it. He missed it.
1: We had to run the ball on second down. They use their last timeout, and then you guarantee that the game ends now. Not only now, if he doesn't make this from 56, they get the ball on the 46 with a timeout so they can throw it anywhere on the field.
0: He also had that throw.
1: He did, but
0: I'm with you, man.
1: Game theory here. You have a situation where game can end on your field goal kick exclusively, and they have no recompense.
0: 56-yard field goal try for the lead. 15 seconds to go. We're tied at 24. Sunohara, the long snapper. Bohorquez kneels at the 46. Snap, hold, kick. It's up, and it is good! With 10 seconds to go, Andre Schmidt, 56 yards, 27-24 Browns.
1: But we still have to play defense, and they still have a timeout. Think about the Baltimore Ravens. They had 7 seconds and got a field goal attempt off. Boswell's hit from 60 in his career. Andre Schmidt's incredible. Andre Schmidt is incredible. That should have walked off the game. Now we need the defense one more time.
0: Andre Schmidt
1: incredible.
0: Has hit 22 consecutive field goals. He has not missed since the week before the bye. A year ago, New England in the second quarter.
1: You don't want to kick this into the end zone and give it to them at the 35. You have to make them burn time. You have got to cover this kick effectively.
0: And do it cleanly.

0: Nichols and Caden Wheatgen back to return. They stand at the five. Never easy. 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Please bet responsibly. All right, Andre Schmidt, here we go. Kicking towards the dog pad. Right foot into ball, end over and kick. Wheaton fields it at 3 yards deep in the end zone. It takes a knee. That was not what you needed.
1: Probably a little amped up after making that field goal. So they're at the 35. They need to get to the 42 in 10. And you took no time off the clock.
0: Took no time off the clock. That was not good.
1: You got to have safeties over the top here. I don't care if it's three deep safeties. Roman Wilson in the slot they're going to look for. And when in doubt, he's going to throw it up to DK Metcalf on the sideline. But they can use the whole field. They have to get to the 42. That's only, by the way, that's only 15. That's only 23 yards.
0: Browns up 27-24, 10 seconds. Each team with a timeout. Steelers have it after the touchback on their own 35-yard line. Browns showing a four-man pressure. Rodgers waiting for it. Waiting for it. Play clock at 3. At 2, has it at 1. Rodgers rolling right. He might go Hail Mary. Rodgers steps up and lets it fly. Deep downfield, and it is intercepted! Grant Delpit, and there is your game winner!
1: For the third straight game in a row, Deshaun Watson leads a game-winning drive. For the third straight game in a row, your defense gets the stop. Grant Delpit with the interception, and the Browns win it off the foot of Andre Schmidt. What a time! 22 in a row, 56 yards, a new career high. And the Browns will be in first place in the AFC North after they take a knee. And this place is rocking here in Huntington Bank Field. It's a party on the shores of Lake Erie.
0: The Browns are dancing on the 25-yard line. 1 second to go. Grant Delpit with the Browns' second interception of the day on the future Hall of Famer, Aaron Rodgers. And that one will send the Browns to 3-1. The interception is brought to you by AARP. Fitting because they picked off the old man. Intercept fraud before it gets to you with help from the AARP Fraud Watch Network. Good night, everybody. Browns win 27-24. They have their first three-game winning streak since the playoff run in December of 23. And no matter what happens this weekend with the Bengals or the Ravens, the Browns will wake up Monday morning first place in the AFC North.
1: How about it, man? Are we the cardiac kids back? Three straight weeks, a game-winning drive. Three straight weeks, your defense gets the stop. They pick him off twice, Aaron Rodgers. Unbelievable. And Andre Schmidt. Andre Schmidt this week, we interview him. Says, I don't want to talk about any streaks. I'm a little superstitious. Well, you know what he is? Unbelievably talented, unbelievably clutch, and he has kicked the Browns to first place in the AFC North, defeating the Steelers right here on national TV.
0: You can call me hyperbolic. I don't care, man. There are few things better in life than beating the Pittsburgh Steelers. And the Browns do it tonight to go to 3-1. Some final thoughts when we come back on the winning University Hospitals Cleveland Browns Radio Network.
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5: It is never easy, but it is always fun when you win. Welcome back. Browns win tonight. Man, that feels good. Browns beat the Steelers 27-24 at Huntington Bank Field. Andre Schmidt, what do you say? 22 consecutive field goals, including a 56-yarder. And then the Steelers just opt to go for the deep shot. And Grant Delpit calls game. Interception of Aaron Rodgers, second of the night here for the Browns. Denzel Ward had one earlier. Friends, since the NFL moved to the current playoff format, and we're going to go 12 games and 14. That's all the way back in 1990. 65% of teams that open 3-1 make the playoffs. I am not telling you to change your plans yet in January. I'm not telling you to change your Christmas vacation. But I am telling you that your Browns are 3-1. And for the first time since Myles Garrett sacked Joe Burrow in the rain right here to close week one in 2023, your Browns are in first alone atop the AFC North.
6: And this is a quarter of the way into the season, so it feels a little bit better than after week one. And I think you might be telling people to make Valentine's Day plans with their that special someone in their lives who also loves the Cleveland Browns. But, man, one day I just like an easy win, but there's something fun about the emotional roller coaster that this team takes you on every single week. But to get it done, and how about Deshaun Watson leading them down? How about Jerry Jeudy? Jerry Jeudy, a forgotten man, as you said, starts this off with a huge catch in traffic for 17, makes another catch to get us down there. The Browns, the good news is we keep winning. The better news, we're not playing our best football for 60 minutes. Too many penalties still, 14 of them. Too many maybe questionable modes of attack. But what we saw in the first half when the Browns put up 21 points and Deshaun Watson threw for almost 200 yards is what we can be. And if we can do those things for 60 minutes, this defense is legit. If we can do those things for 60 minutes on offense, the Cleveland Browns, first place Cleveland Browns after week four, just might be the first place Cleveland Browns after week 18 when it's all said and done. This is so fun. This crowd was rocking. This environment was electric. And I know everybody watching on national TV now knows that these Cleveland Browns are for real under Todd Monken.
5: You know what's so special about this? Not because it is the Steelers. I mean, yeah, that's actually a huge part of it. But because this was the first real game, meaningful game, big game, all eyes on you game in this building since you and Jim stood up here 3 days after Christmas in 2023 and the Browns beat the Jets and the Browns punched their ticket to the postseason. I was in the stands, I had a radio on, I love listening to you guys, I'm getting chills just thinking about it. And the Browns met the moment. This wasn't a, primetime, you don't live up to it. Steelers win because they always do. Big disappointment, people laugh at you. No, they met the moment. And again, it wasn't always pretty, but they met the moment. And they could put their feet up and enjoy a mini-bye and enjoy a weekend. And and realize that they have now beaten the Steelers 5 in a row in this building and 8 out of the last 10 years.
6: That night was special. After that game, you and I had a very special time, and now it's special. This city's going to be on fire. This is awesome. Browns fans, enjoy this. The Todd Monken era underway, 3-1. Now it's special. This city's going to be on fire. This is awesome. Browns fans, enjoy this. The

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6: If you listen to us, and we thank you that you do, you've known that Nathan has been saying for months now that, hey, at least we're going to be fun this year. You got weapons. We got toys. Let's have fun. I don't know that anyone thought that fun would include 3-1 and three nail-biting victories after just a disaster week one in Jacksonville. But we'll take it. Nathan, final thoughts. Browns 3-1. They beat the Steelers 27-24.
7: This team's got resilience. This team's got moxie, and they have belief.
6: Yep.
7: They have belief on offense that when they need to get points, even if they go on a lull, they'll be able to get points. They have belief on defense that they will stop anybody from coming back and tying this game, and they have belief that if Andre Schmidt needs to put the ball through the uprights, and they don't care where it is on the field, he's going to do that, and the Browns are 3-1 in first place. What a ride this month has been. Think about what we were all thinking. Everybody listening was thinking after Jacksonville. Oh, no.
6: It was bad in Jacksonville.
7: It was bad. And now three in a row, you beat the Steelers on national TV, and they punched you back. They punched you back, and you answered the call, and now you're in first place.
6: Browns, 8 straight wins on Thursday Night Football. 10 straight wins at home on TNF. 5 straight wins over the Steelers in this building. 8-1-1 at home against the Steelers the last 10 years. Browns alone in first in the AFC North, regardless of what happens this weekend. Browns get a mini bye, much deserved. We're going to go to New York next week to play a Jets team that is much better than their record indicates. Hope you can enjoy a weekend off. Go root for the guards. They open up the ALDS tomorrow at Progressive Field. A lot of people to thank here. What's that, Yak? Saturday. Oh, God, I've lost track of days. It's Saturday. Thank you, man. I have no idea. All right, let's get out of here. Coordinating producer Dan Medigan. What day is it? Dan Tracy on stats. Gentlemen, both of you. Fantastic. Yeah, Dan Tracy on stats, Yak, our spotter. Michael Boehm, our board op. I'm Punch Drunk. Clay Weiss and Dan Vlodeman, our engineers. Michael Markoch down to the sideline. Jason Gibbs, of course, trying to babysit all of us. Coming up, the post-game show with Jeff Phelps and Tyvis Powell. Next game is mentioned, the 11th in New York against the Jets. For Gerard, for Nathan, I'm Andrew. Browns win. Please enjoy responsibly, friends. So long from Huntington Bank Field on the University Hospital's Cleveland Browns Radio Network.
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1: Here are your hosts, Jeff Phelps and Tyvis Powell.
4: Rodgers rolling right. He might go Hail Mary. Rodgers steps up and lets it fly deep downfield, and it is intercepted! Grant Delpit, and there is your game winner!
5: They did it! 27-24. Cleveland Browns beating the Pittsburgh Steelers with that interception on the last play by Grant Delpit. The Cleveland Browns have 3 wins in their first 4 games. Let me repeat that. 3 wins in the Browns' first 4 games, a record of 3-1. They'll be in first place in the AFC North after week 4. Go figure. Browns beating the Steelers in Thursday Night Football. Welcome to the postgame show, everybody. I'm Jeff Phelps, my partner, Mr. Tyvis Powell. Tyvis, that was a heck of a football game, my friend.
6: Jeff, it went in the perfect fashion. You start off really good. But it ain't like us to just let it just ride off in the sunset. No. We have to have some controversy and some adversity there. We let them come back, tie the game up. Why? Because Deshaun Watson needed to go out there and prove for a third straight week that he can go get a game-winning drive to win a game. Man, I say, Jeff, I'm ecstatic. I'm over the moon. There's no limitation for this team. All expectations has gone out the window. They have completely overdid anything anybody predicted already. Man, Jeff, I'm not going to get over my skis.
5: Easy, Tyvis.
6: Not going to get over my skis, but I like what I'm seeing. I like it.
5: Browns have won 3 straight games. They're 3-1. Today's game, they had a 21-10 lead at halftime. Offense looked really pretty good in that first half. Defense did a really nice job. Second half, offense had some issues, Tyvis. They put up just 2 field goals. As it turned out, that's all they needed. Steelers had a couple of touchdowns in that second half. They tied the game at 24 with 1:42 to go. You thought, uh-oh, here you go. And the Browns had a chance. And then Andre Schmidt does it again. He hasn't missed this year. 22 consecutive field goals. And he made number 22 with a career-long 56-yarder. Some improbable things. And that was one of them.
6: Andre Schmidt has been money. It's crazy. Remember last year? We

0: people was ready to run him out of town.
1: Oh, folks weren't happy with him early on.
0: And I just, from that moment on, I don't recall him missing another field goal. He's been money.
1: 22 straight.
0: He's like how we used to feel about Phil Dawson. He is getting in that territory with us. Just every time he's kicked a field goal, there's been money. And, I mean, it's straight down the middle, too. This guy, Andre Schmidt. Got ice in his veins, man. We got a kicker that I am comfortable with. And when you get closer to the postseason, and you, Lord forbid, get to the postseason, them kickers really, really matter. And I am confident that he will get the job done.
1: Hey, let's pause 10 seconds so stations can identify themselves. This is the University Hospitals Cleveland Browns Radio Network.
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1: Browns 27, Steelers 24. And there were a lot of really good efforts in this game, Tyvus. If you'd like to join us, 216-474-0092. Number to join us, 216-474-0092. Your phone call's coming up in just a second. Let's start on the offensive side of the ball. Deshaun Watson was 24 of 33, 268 yards, touchdown, interception. He was sacked twice. There were some moments that didn't look so good, but there were a lot of moments where it looked like this guy has the mojo back. He has played some pretty good football.
0: That first half, he was cooking. I was like, man.
1: He was 14-17 in the first half.
0: It was a lot of questions about, can he throw the ball past 15 yards? How about the bomb to Denzel Boston? I'm like, okay. He's checking all the boxes tonight. I don't know what it is about them lights. Them night games and under them lights, man, people, they start acting different, Jeff. He start hitting bombs and everything, and I'm like, man, if this is what we going to have, this is going to be a magical season. Now, obviously, things happened in the second half. He had the fumble and then the tipped interception thing. We got to do a better job of taking care of the football, but when we needed it, he got it done, and he still had a moment where he even got a chance to use his legs to get an explosive run in the second half, which he didn't really do in the first half a lot. So, you know, he's always got that in his back pocket, and I thought he did a really, really good job managing today's game.
1: We'll talk more about the individual efforts by a lot of guys in this game. Jerry Jeudy made some big plays. Boston, Concepcion, Judkins on the defensive side of the ball. Lots of pressure on Aaron Rodgers. Brown sacked him 5 times. That was with Mason Graham going out early. Keep your fingers crossed on that one. But 216-474-0092, number to join us. Rhino gets us started. He was at the game. Hello, Ryan.
3: Nothing's better than the Browns W, especially beating those Pittsburgh pukes. I'm telling you, man, I think the bet should be the Steeler fans should have to walk back to Allegheny County if they put up this big storm of claiming they're going to beat us and don't fulfill the obligation. But I tell you, Tyvus and Jeff, man, it's just, you know what, when certain things happen, other facets of the game, obviously special teams came to play. And again, this is a full sport when it comes to all different scenarios of winning the game. And again, that field goal with 20 seconds to go, that was just what we needed. And again, guys, the difference of obviously tonight's game, obviously leaving the game compared to just going to the game, walking into Tampa. Everyone's talking about a abysmal season of possibly one win or two wins. Leaving this game tonight, I strike you not, Tyvus and Jeff, man. There was a few people jokingly saying, hey, Super Bowl. So again, this just like a few weeks can change the entire outlook of this. No, obviously I'm on cloud 9 right now, but the Browns just surprised us all, man, and the Browns fans came out in droves, and everyone is just on cloud 9, too. Hey, guys, great show. Thanks for taking my call.
1: All right, Ryan, thank you very much. Ryan goes to every game. He's there all the time. It doesn't take much, Tyvus, to turn the thinking of folks, but your eyes aren't deceiving you. This team isn't playing, and I thought Nathan summed it up really well. This team hasn't played its best football. I mean, there were penalties all over the place tonight. That was horrendous. But the Browns beat the Pittsburgh Steelers on a Thursday night.
0: The penalties is something that they got to clean up, and it's got to come with discipline. It's something that we talked about in all three games. But I tell you what, you talk about a stride. Just look at game one to game four.
1: Yeah.
0: Like, look at how different things look. Just obviously, Deshaun is the biggest reason for that. But, like, think about this. Mason Graham comes into this game. He's second in the NFL in sacks, 4 sacks leading the team. He goes out early.

0: And you don't even notice. You don't even notice. All these other guys on that D-line. Sam Williams. I didn't even know who Sam Williams was. And I know who he is now. But, man, all of these guys stepped up and made plays after plays. E-Man, Emmanuel McNeil Warren, a guy that I've been waiting on. I was excited when they drafted him. To see him in that back end, flying across the field, getting PBUs, reading Aaron Rodgers, and making pass breakups. Oh, my. Listen, something's good. They cooking with grease over there.
1: Sacks tonight, 5 of them. Malik Collins, Aiden Huntington, Isaiah McGuire, Sam Williams, Mike Hall Jr. Pretty good stuff. Todd's in Ward 1. Todd.
2: As I was listening to the previous callers say, you know, you wanted them Pittsburgh Steelers fans to go back to Allegheny, I thought the problem with that is a lot of them Pittsburgh Steelers fans live in Cuyahoga County. Trust me on that one, man. There's a lot of them out there, unfortunately. So we talked about Warren earlier this week, Jeff. Mm-hmm. I was so ready when that dude smacked that ball down that I thought he was going to catch. I was so ready to say, hey, he's ready. He looked good. He don't look like the game's too big for him. Jared Verse might have too much caffeine in his diet. That dude is way too jumpy and verbal, and I was very concerned about his behavior. And then the last thing I want to say is because Darnell Washington is so big and tall, it seemed to me if you throw over his head, that should be intentional grounding. Where y'all at with Myles Harden, man? I believe the dude belongs in the league. I really do. But I watch that guy play, and I just think to myself, I don't know about that dude. He's supposed to be here, but All right, later.
1: Todd, thank you very much.
0: Myles Harden is definitely the guy that a lot of teams are going to target. And we knew that coming into the season. You know,
1: sure.
0: We knew Tyson Campbell's got a little bit of respect. Everybody got Denzel Ward's respect, especially Aaron Rodgers went after him. He picked him off, and that was the end of that. That's all you got.
1: It didn't last long, did it?
0: As I continue to tell you about Miles.
1: They moved DK Metcalf around quite a bit, didn't they?
0: Yes, they did. But I like what we did. You know, they didn't leave him just alone. For over routes, they had the safety cutting the routes. Well, it's similar to what Jacksonville did to us in game one. They was running a lot of man, and they had their post safety cutting those over routes and stuff like that to help out. So that's kind of what was happening with Myles Harden. If Myles Harden wants to get these guys to leave him alone, the best way to do it is to get interceptions. Once you create, because PBUs is fine. Offense coordinator, you're gonna knock the ball down. That's fine. We'll just try it again. If you pick the ball off, now you're dangerous, and now I can't mess with you again. So that's kind of where Myles Harden is going to have to get to. Once he starts getting some interceptions out of that nickel spot, they'll leave him alone.
1: Henry's in Stowe. Hello, Henry.
3: Guys. Aaron Rodgers, you're such an old man. Just go away, you old fart. Schlesinger, you are a game changer, my man. And Andre Schmidt, he's got ice in his veins. Woo!
1: There you go, Henry. Carson Schlesinger, leading tackler tonight. He had 9 of them to lead the Browns. We go to Columbus. Hey, Scott.
4: Hi, guys. Great win tonight. When's the last time you can say the Browns were 3-1 to start out the season? I don't even remember in my lifetime.
1: It was pretty impressive. Not just tonight, but Scott, I agree with you. 3 in a row after what happened in Jacksonville. That's nice work.
4: Yeah, if you'd have told me they were 3-1 at the first beginning of the season, the first month of the season, I would have said you're lying. There's no way I saw that coming. But great win. There's potential there. We're starting to see the Deshaun that we wanted to see with that trade. Seems like he's starting to ingratiate himself to the fans. 3 weeks, 3 fourth quarter comebacks, 3 drives. Great defense is awesome. But the one thing I've still got to call attention to, and Tyvus, I know, did this as well. The penalties are killing us.
1: 14 of them tonight, Scott, for 88 yards. 14.
4: Yeah. We're winning in spite of ourselves right now, but sooner or later, that luck's going to run out. So they've got to clean that up. I don't know what they need to do that, but there's got to be something they can do to get more discipline. But those penalties are just frustrating, and they're easily avoidable, and they can be fixed very easily. So,
1: Scott, thank you.
0: Yeah, we got to figure that one out. It's been a problem for so many years, and it's a culture thing. I think that, you know, maybe – the last guy was kind of a little bit lenient on it, and guys kind of took advantage of it. I think that now you're going to realize at some point it's going to cost you, and you're not going to be able to make up for it. You know, so far it hasn't cost us any games. You know, we've been able to make some pre-snap penalties or jump off sides, and it didn't really hurt us. We was able to overcome it. It's going to be a time where you're going up against a better competition, a really good team, and that you got to be perfect. And you do one off sides or something like that, that can cost you the game. So guys got to lock in. I don't want it to come to that. I want us to just nip it in the bud, be more disciplined now. You got a great thing going. Like the thing, and it's the one area that can be fixed. And all it takes is self-discipline. That's it.
1: 14 for 88 yards. Steelers penalized 8 times for 50 yards. 216-474-0092, number to join us. We're just getting rolling. Todd Monken, we're going to hear from Todd. We'll hear from Deshaun Watson. We'll hear from, I'm sure, Andre Schmidt, other members of the Browns as well, as they beat the Pittsburgh Steelers. Think about it. 27-24, third straight win for the Browns. They're 3-1 in first place in the AFC North. 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
13: We're tied at 24. Sunohara, the long snapper. Bohorquez kneels at the 46. Snap, hold, kick. It's up, and it is good! With 10 seconds to go, Andre Schmidt, 56 yards.
1: 22nd straight kick made by Andre Schmidt. He has made 22 straight field goals. That one, a career-long 56-yarder, gave the Browns the 27-24 lead. Defense comes up with the interception late. Browns get the win, 27-24 over the Pittsburgh Steelers. The Browns now 3-1.

0: 1. First place in the AFC North might have some company there after the weekend, but right now, first place in the AFC North, Steelers dropped to 2-2. I'm Jeff Phelps. My partner is Tyvus Powell. 3 games in this situation, Tyvus, after 3 wins 2 years ago, 5 wins last year. You've won 3 games already. You want to change an attitude? You want to change a culture? That's the way to do it.
1: That's definitely the way to do it. Win, win, win, win, win. And I think it's what I like about this team is that they heard the outside noise. They heard everybody saying, and no way that this team is going to win no more than 5 games. What was it, 4.5, 5.5 or something like that? There was
0: the numbers were very low.
1: Yeah, there was no way that this team, but they didn't let that bother them. You got a new coaching staff, first-time head coach, first-time defensive coordinator. Y'all can't win with that. And you don't know what you don't know. These guys is going out there, and they're finding a way to get it done. They got belief within that locker room, and that is all you need. You know how good each other is. You guys are holding each other to a specific standard. Y'all being accountable about it. And that is why y'all able to go out here and succeed. I love what I'm seeing out of this team, the resiliency. They're at a point now where it doesn't matter if they're down. I believe that when that fourth quarter come around, they lock in and it's game time and they're going to find a way to get it done. Finding ways to win is one of the key values to winning a championship.
0: A couple of other key words here, I think. Competitive, confident, entertaining. Well, let's face it, Tyvus, this is the entertainment business. This has been an entertaining team to watch after the week one.
1: Yeah, I mean, last time we was like this entertained was going to the playoffs with Joe Flacco. So this has been, yeah. I mean, obviously week one was not entertaining at all.
0: That didn't fit. But,
1: but they learned their lesson, Jeff. That was the key. It was a learning phase. And I think that they figured out some things that clearly they have. And, man, it's just the defense to me is the one that's really amazing because it just – doesn't matter who's in there. The next guy up is still making plays.
0: They've been really, really good the last 3 games, no question. Manufacturing the steel solutions that keep America moving forward. Gregory Industries is a proud partner of the Cleveland Browns. America builds with Gregory. Amelia is in Richfield. Hello, Amelia.
2: Hi there.
0: Good to have you with us.
2: How are you? Thank you. It's good to be here. I just wanted to say how happy I am that we won today. It's one of the best days ever because we beat the Steelers, obviously. And I also wanted to say I know that the flags were a big issue today in today's game, and we need to clean up the passing. But I do believe that teams peak at different times. And if we peak too early, it could be really dangerous. Then we valley too early. We hit the bottom too early. We lose early. So I think, you know, if this team keeps progressing, we can fix those and peak just at the right time and maybe hopefully go for a Super Bowl run.
0: Amelia, thank you very much. Did you hear those 2 words, Tyvus?
1: The last one?
0: Yeah.
1: Hey, you know what? Why is it crazy? Why not us?
0: Why not?
1: Why not us?
0: Why not? Randy is in Columbus. Hey, Randy.
3: Hey there. Oh, I'm glad I got in before Monken's press conference. I know he talks a long time, and I got to get to bed.
0: All right, good.
3: Yeah, that fourth quarter aged me about 5 years. I was. If we would have lost that game, if we'd have blew it, I wouldn't have been able to sleep.
0: And
3: Watson, yeah, it would have been awful. I mean, and Watson, he looked so good the first half. Like, he was confident. He was accurate. He looked like the Watson of old. I'd never seen him play that well in a Browns uniform. I never seen him smile that much either. And he definitely got rattled in the second half at some point when I think Watts strip sacked him. Then he had lost the ball again and started getting sacked through that interception, which was, you know, such a fluke play on that tip. And they missed that wide open fan in throw that may have sealed the game late in the fourth quarter. But kudos to him. He came back and led that final drive, completed a few passes to get us in field goal range. So that was good to see, and I'm looking forward to seeing him put together a full game for us. And what some other callers have said about too is, you know, the penalties are just out of control. Like, I don't know, we had 14-15 penalties tonight.
0: 14.
3: And I would really like to know, yeah, 14. I really like to know the record of teams with 14 penalties, what their record is, because I can't imagine the winning percentage is high. So we really got lucky that we pulled that off. But, hey, I'm so happy to beat the Steelers. A Thursday night win in primetime over Pittsburgh in first place. Got 10 days off. Doesn't get any better than that.
0: Sleep well, Randy.
3: Go Browns. Yeah, go Guardians.
0: Sleep well.
1: Now, I think though, one of the things that he hit on that it was important was seeing how Deshaun responded, you know, getting stripped, then throwing a pick. It looked like it's all downhill as Pittsburgh is just gaining momentum. They're scoring points. And then you get a chance to ice it and you overthrow or you underthrow or whatever it was to Harold Fannin. It kind of threw it behind him. And it's like, man, that could have been it. And a lot of people could have folded. Like, you know what? I just don't got it tonight. And he had to get it and put it together for one final drive. And he was able to find, of all the people, Jerry Jeudy, who we haven't said his name not one time this year. Jerry Jeudy comes through in the clutch and gets us in field goal range for an Andre Schmidt field goal.
0: Jerry had 3 catches, 36 yards. They were all in the second half. I loved his reaction when he caught the one ball over the middle.
1: Oh, he was kissing it.
0: He's like, hey, look, it's a football. That was Cherish, funny.
1: Cherish the moments. Cherish the moments.
0: Absolutely. Pat is in Sharon. I think you're in Sharon, aren't you, Pat?
4: I'm out in Huron.
0: Oh, okay, good. Good to have you with us.
4: Hey, where's Mike Tomlin at? Where you at, Mikey T? Brown's doing Brown's things. Come on now. You didn't beat us the last 5 times you played us at our place. Where you at, Mike Tomlin? Let's go, Brownies.
0: I think you can tune in to NBC on Sunday night, Pat, and I'm sure he'll be talking about this one tonight for good reason. Isn't it weird how the Browns have dominated Pittsburgh in this situation and dominated them lately here in Cleveland? Tyvus, that's kind of fun to watch.
1: I will say in this division, this AFC North division, for some odd reason, the home field thing is a big, big deal in this division. And it's hard to go to Pittsburgh. It's hard to go to Baltimore. It's even hard to go to Cincinnati and pull out these wins. So I think everybody in this division just does a wonderful job protecting their home field. And the Browns have executed that to perfection, obviously. And they got to continue to do that. And plus, when that dog pound believe in that team, oh, it's so hard to win. Oh, it's incredible to see the noise and banging on the fence and barking and all of that. It's a tough environment.
0: Browns now, and these numbers are kind of wacky. It's hard to believe almost. All time at home on Thursday nights. Browns are on Thursdays. Browns are 11-2. 11-2, and they've now won 10 straight. 5 of those 10 have been against the Steelers. And the Steelers, on the road, at night, against divisional opponents, on a Thursday, are 0-10.
1: Mm.
0: 0-10. Isn't that weird? And 5 of those losses in Cleveland.
1: All I heard was that the Browns need to play every game on Thursday.
0: You cut right to the chase. I like that, Tyvus. Joe's in Brookfield. Hey, Joe.
5: Hey, guys. How you doing?
0: All right.
5: Tyvus, I love the energy when you opened up the show, man. You were so damn excited. That was amazing. I love it. My question to you guys, with these penalties that we're getting, I think some of them are a little egregious. You know, because I'm watching the game, and I can see penalties on the other side of the ball that they don't call. What do you guys kind of think about that? I mean, I think we're kind of getting a shaft a little bit, maybe. I don't know, you know. But all I got to say is we got the Schmidt on our team.
1: No, I think referees are human beings and they miss stuff a lot too. You know, I think that they get away with stuff. Other teams get away with things as well. They definitely miss some calls there. I think in these situations, you just got to play clean football. And when it comes to like the holding and stuff like that, like sometimes I get it from an offensive lineman because Deshaun is a mobile guy and he can get out of the way sometimes, so like you kind of don't know where he is, so it causes you to hold because you didn't know that he was that on that spot or something like that. So I get that, but like the false starts is unacceptable. Like that's something that you just need to hold your water. If you don't know the count, then look at the ball. Like it's like we've been taught that since Muni League,
0: so and way too many of those types.
1: Yeah, that's what, it's really the false starts that's really the issue for a lot of fans.
0: Number to join us, 216-474-0092. Browns a winner today over the Pittsburgh Steelers, folks.

0: 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Todd Monken spoke to the media. We will hear what he had to say as he gets his third straight win as an NFL head coach. 27-24, Browns beat the Steelers. This is the University Hospital's Cleveland Browns Radio Network.
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2: Gun, three to the wide side right. Steelers bring four. Hand off McLaughlin. Right side, 25. Jumps inside of the 20. Still on his feet. He's at the 15, the 10, 5. Touchdown! Jaleel McLaughlin with a touchdown run. 28 yards!
4: On his only carry of the game. That was it. Jaleel had one carry, 28-yard touchdown, and it was the Browns' first touchdown of the game, the first of three in the first half. Tied the game up at 7, and Jaleel, of course, from Notre Dame College and then transferred to Youngstown State, prolific NCAA running back, and now a member of the Cleveland Browns, scoring the first one tonight in the Browns' 27-24 win over the Pittsburgh Steelers. Jeff Phelps along with Tyvus Powell. Tyvus, one thing I thought was really interesting, and I talked to Gerard about this at halftime. 17-play drive for the Pittsburgh Steelers the first time they touched the football after the Browns had a three and out. Mm-hmm. And, you know, we've all seen this before. In a situation like that, you think, oh, my gosh, three and out, and they just put together a 17-play drive? Yeah. Oh, my goodness. And yet the Browns' attitude in their next possession, they were four and out. They picked up a first down and then three and out. It didn't faze them. And that might have been the most impressive thing of the entire night to me. In big picture, obviously the end of the game was phenomenal, but big picture, boy, they fought back so quickly, so well, and so confidently after a 17-play drive on the Steelers' first possession.
5: It's almost like they look for adversity first. You know, I think that it's one of those situations where it's like, give us the adversity so we can show you we can overcome anything. And 17 plays, that's a long time.
4: That's serious.
5: Ooh, you need a break after that one. I'm tired just thinking about it. But then they locked in. It was like, obviously, it's so much adrenaline rushing. You know, it's so much at stake. It's so much on your mind. That when it takes that first quarter to me is always like a fill out quarter. I got to see what you're doing. I got to see what the game plan is. I got to see the speed. I got to see the physicality so I know what I'm dealing with, you know. And I think that's kind of what they utilized that first quarter as. And then they figured it out. Coaches made adjustments and boom, they took off in a way that was incredible. Like I say, it started with the defense being dominant, and then Deshaun, just some of the plays that he made with his arm, and, you know, Jaleel McLaughlin, I think is his name.
4: McLaughlin.
5: Like, come on now. This is a guy we haven't even really heard of. We know him from Denver and all of those things. This is a guy we ain't really even seen. And he comes in, boom, touchdown. It's like, man, it's just so many different guys contributing. You got 53 guys that are all contributing to the win. They all are adding their own value and putting their own spin on the game. And before you look up, it's just like, man, it's so many dudes on this team that we got to worry about that. It becomes overwhelming sometimes for teams.
4: Todd Monken became a head coach at the age of 60, picked up his first win in Tampa. Then they went against Carolina. People are thinking, hey, 2-1. 3-1? 2-1's nice, you know, but 3-1, that makes you stand up and pay attention, doesn't it? Here's the head coach of the Browns after the win over the Steelers.
6: Again, by our guys, resiliency at the end. Big credit to Denzel Ward. I mean, he changed the momentum of the game. You know, we just didn't convert the first drive, and then we, you know, had a big play and then stalled, and Denzel flipped it, and then we kind of got things going a little bit, got in a good rhythm. And then we just turned it over in the second half, moved it decent. But a credit to our guys. You know, actually got the ball backed up at the one, got a first down, really had a chance to end it and didn't. But just a credit to our players. You know, I mean, just a never say die attitude, and happy for Deshaun. Not happy at a sack there at the end, okay? But three straight fourth quarter comebacks, man, really cool. Really cool for him and our team. You know, I've said it since I got here. You know, our guys just come to work every day and say spot the ball. We had a great Monday, and they didn't blink when we did a little bit on Tuesday, trying to speed it up a little bit. And then Wednesday, and we walked through today at the facility again. They didn't blink. They didn't say, why are we doing this? Why are we doing this? You know, they just show up and work. And so does our staff. They show up and work. And a credit to our staff and the players. That this is what it's all about, is the players, the work they put in, and our staff.
7: I know you mentioned this a little bit, but how can you just encapsulate or put into words how Deshaun came up off the mat after that first game and has just put together an amazing run here to get you guys into first place in the AFC?
6: First of all, it's a credit. Well, I'll go back to Deshaun, but to our team. I mean, that was a complete, you know, maybe disaster is a little bit strong, but I mean, that's a tough opening game in every phase, other than maybe kickoff return, maybe other than that. But the guys trusted the process. We got stung a little bit, and our guys responded to that. And man, that locker room was fun, you know, right there celebrating with those guys. Big divisional win. And but Deshaun, you know, before the game, I got a chance to, you know, I was in the coach's office, and I was going over the call sheet with him again. And I said, isn't this really cool? Like, you're going to be introduced last. Like, isn't that really freaking cool? Like, it was only 7 weeks earlier, and, right, it's, you know, where are we going to go from here, right? Bills game at home, right? Where are we going from here? Where are you going? Where are we going? And so cool.
8: Do you have an update on Mason and just the way that line responded losing him? I mean, and then Mike goes out but is able to come back.
6: Yeah, but first of all, I don't have anything on Mason. Mike, how awesome is that to come back? Gets hurt, probably going to be out. You're going to be down to two defensive tackles, and Mike comes back. And that's just how our guys are wired, man. They want to play for each other. We've got a tremendous connection. Winning helps that connection. Just does. Seeing the fruits of their labor come to fruition, you know, is probably the biggest thing. I think with anything in life is the work you put in. You got to see the results. It's one thing to talk about it. It's another thing to go out there and do it. And they did. And they have.
9: Can you tell us who got game balls tonight?
6: Mike Hall, Denzel, Grant for the game winner, Bojo, who's been kicking the hell out of it, that 81-yard punt that backed him up, Dre for the game winner, and Deshaun.
10: You talk about Smith, you know, no question about 56 yards. Just go out and put it right through.
6: I mean, he said he could make it. So I said, well, go kick it and make it. I said, no pressure, but they're going to have the ball about midfield with one of the best kickers in the history of the NFL. No pressure. I'm joking. I didn't say that to him. I was thinking that, though. I'm going to hope he makes it.
9: What was that moment just like for him, see him knock that home and be the guys who are delivering the final?
6: He's in such a good place right now. Really, that's and that's our job to keep him there.
9: Todd, given that you had to wait so long to get your first head coaching opportunity, for it to start like this, obviously you still got a long way to go, but how do you feel your journey has prepared you to be where you're at right now?
6: Well, first of all, you said it. We've only got three wins, right? But I've said this all along, like, if you'd have gotten me at 45, you wouldn't have gotten the best version of me. And this has nothing to do with me. First off, I'm not saying that. I'm very humble, because I've always been around really good players and really good coaches. But the last years, you know, I think that experience has helped, you know, and feel like I still got juice. Still feel like I go to practice and get after our guys, and but it's still only three, and there's a lot of things we can continue to get better at, and we will, because our guys are humble and they're still hungry, and it just, it's really cool, because means the next one continues to matter. That's all you want to be. You just want to be in a position where the games matter, right? That's what we want to be in. That's what our fans want to be in. And that's what we're going to fight for every day.
11: Did that opener shape you at all? Affect how you guys played? And then did you even let yourself think about maybe being 3-1 3 weeks later?
6: I mean, I'm human. I mean, I don't go beyond thoughts. If you said that was the way we would start the season after the way we worked, I would have said you're nuts. And if you'd have said we'd be 3-1 after that first game, I said you're nuts. But that's a credit to our players, because all they do is just work. It's them. I mean, they didn't blink. Like I said, that week after was a little chippy, and that was a good thing. They were not happy, you know, with the way we played. And sometimes that's good.
12: This brief team would have reason to have some self-doubt after the last two seasons, but your influence in telling them from the very beginning how much you believed in them, how much an effect do you think that has had on these guys?
6: You'd have to ask them.

0: I can't speak for them, but I've always believed in the players that I've coached, and I believe in these guys, you know. And what other way is there? What other way is there than to believe in the players that you have to play for you? I don't know any other way. It makes so much sense to me to believe in the guys you have and the work that they put in. It just seems so simple. Believe in your players.
1: Todd, can you just talk about the way that you guys had to, you know, beat out that amazing comeback by Aaron Rodgers down at there, and all the crazy things that happened at the end, starting at the one, and all of the stuff that happened, him sneaking for the conversion, and Jared. I mean, just the dramatic fashion that you guys won this game.
0: First off, what a great catch by Jerry Jeudy. I'm so happy for Jerry. And it probably wasn't enough for a game ball, but for a guy that really isn't starting now, and he's a rotational player, that's so cool for him. And it's not easy. Not easy for a veteran player to have young players kind of beat him out. But we needed it a big time, and that was a big time catch.
2: Can you talk about Jaleel's first touchdown when you ran in? And I mean, his journey to get here seems almost impossible.
0: Yeah.
2: There he is in the end zone.
0: Yeah. Great job blocking. He made one cut. The guys on the perimeter finished. Malachi was out there blocking. And, you know, that was a spark. You know, the interception and that, you know, kind of a little bit like maybe at the Bucks with Denzel and the catch and the break and the tackle. And sometimes you need that. You need plays to change the momentum, the feel, where it's going, especially with a young team, especially with us. Like, hey, let's go. And then you stack some plays together, and you score touchdowns in the red zone, and that gives you a chance.
1: One more shot, if you don't mind. Can you just, what about the ice in Deshaun's veins for him to just maintain his composure throughout this whole entire game, throughout the everything that went on, penalties and young guys?
0: Again, big credit to him, and we still have a ways to go collectively. He does, we do, offensively, putting it all together, being able to stack plays. For the most part, Browns didn't hurt Browns, but we still... Too many alignment. You know, we turned it over twice. The one was unfortunate, of the batted ball. You know, the exchange, what a great play by TJ Watt. That's dumb by me to run a zone read at him. You'd think you'd have learned your lesson over seven times playing him. You know, just dumb.
3: The offensive line kind of feels like it played its best game cohesively as a unit tonight. How did you feel their presence? I realize you haven't watched the tape, but how did you feel about the way that they played?
0: Again, we're always under construction, you know, all of us. The older guys and then the younger players that are in there that are just going to continue to get better. Certainly there's some things we do schematically to help them, you know. I think they're going to continue to get better because the way they work, you know, like all the players we have, with the way they work, they're going to continue to get better. There's no way you can't. There's absolutely no way you can't. But get out there and work.
4: That's Todd Monken talking a lot about work and talking quite honestly about an awful lot of things, Tyvus Powell.
5: Yeah, I thought the end of it all, we'll talk about the offensive line. You know, they are going to get better because people got to remember, one, training camp-wise, it was a whole shuffle of the deck. So they didn't really get a lot of reps there. And then even when the season started, you still got, today, you had a shuffle of the deck at center with Luke Whipler in there. So
4: did a nice job.
5: Yeah, he did. The one thing you don't want to be noticeable. you don't want to be the person that people notice. Like, oh, wow. But I thought they did a pretty good job going up against TJ Watt and Alex Highsmith. I thought that, you know, obviously in the fourth quarter or the third quarter when TJ Watt caused the strip sack, you know, that was the big thing there. But for the most part, they really kept his jersey clean. And, you know, you got two young guys on the offensive line that I thought was doing really well as well. You know, those guys, Spencer Fano and Austin Barber, has been balling this season. So, to me, they're going to continue to get better as the season goes on and they continue to get that chemistry together. So, I'm not worried about it.
4: Think about this draft. You know, you have two starting offensive linemen. You have two starting wide receivers. And they're not just starting, they're contributing and really doing a nice job. There's no question.

0: 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And if folks weren't true Browns fans after week one, bet they are after week four. Browns are 3-1 after the win over the Pittsburgh Steelers 27-24. Deshaun Watson, more Browns coming up as we continue on the University Hospital's Cleveland Browns Radio Network.
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0: Down made it 21-7. Browns on top, and they win it tonight over the Steelers, 27-24. Welcome back to the postgame show, everybody. My partner's Tyvus Powell. I'm Jeff Phelps. Into the Browns media room, here's quarterback Deshaun Watson.
1: Deshaun, just can you put into words what it felt like to go out there tonight in front of this home crowd, beat the Pittsburgh Steelers, be first place in the AFC North, and just have such a big game like that?
2: It was electric. It was amazing. From the time we came out pregame, it was super dope to be called out and hit a crowd and, you know, feel the energy. And then just from start to finish, the crowd was in it, the energy of the stadium, we fed off them. And, you know, to get a big victory against a divisional rivalry on prime time, it was just, I mean, this is what you dream about. This is what you work for. This is the things that, you know, you put that grind in the summertime and training camp for nights like this. So it was amazing.
3: Was this the best you've ever felt in this stadium?
2: Oh, yeah, for sure. I mean, it's hard to think about the other times with so much going on, but it was definitely one of the best, most definitely times that I've, if not the best, you know, night that I've been into the stadium, for sure.
4: Deshaun, what's the conversation like with you and Todd out there on the sideline after they come down and tie the score? What are you guys sort of going over in those final seconds before you go back out there for that last drive?
2: Really just kind of when they're driving down, you kind of, you know, talking with the coaching staff. If it's going to be 4 minute, 2 minute, you know, going over certain plays. But, you know, I think, you know, me and Mark, we speak before the game and kind of go through the whole game plan. So I kind of already have a gist of what he's, you know, going to call throughout the week and just the pregame. And then once, you know, they scored and tied it up, it's like, man, this is what we practice. We practice it every week. You know, we practice 2 minute pretty much every day. So, you know, just kind of get to our spot. And I'll talk to you know, the special team staff and ask them where you know, that landmark is, and that's what we're aiming for.
5: Deshaun, what were the emotions like during the game, right? You get off to kind of slow start offensively, then have a huge second quarter, then don't score for a while in the second half, and then get the winner. So what was that like, the up and down?
2: I mean, that's part of the NFL. You know, you got to ride the waves. I mean, so many momentum shifts. You know, they are the best in the world also, just like us. So, you know, they're a really good team, and they're going to make plays, and they made a couple plays that went their way, and we made a couple plays that went our way. So, you know, we just had to ride the wave until our opportunities came. And, you know, at the end of the day, you know, whenever those moments come, especially at the end, you know, we found a way to get the W. And that's what it ultimately matters.
6: Deshaun, how important has it been to your success this year that you knew that Todd Monken believed in you from the very beginning?
2: Yeah, I mean, he believed in all of us. You know, coach is a player coach. So, you know, one thing he's going to instill in the locker room is that, you know, he wants everyone to play their best. He wants everyone to be at the top tier. He's going to bring it out. And, you know, for him to be able to, you know, trust me in these moments is major. But, you know, Coach Monk is awesome, man. I love playing for him. And he's going to always make sure that, you know, he try to bring the best out of each player.
1: The turnaround and feeling between how you felt, you know, however long ago it was when you were here talking about after the Bills game, to how you feel now, just the incredible turnaround in emotion and victories and feelings. What's that like?
2: It's all God, man. It's just, I just let him take the wheel and he control everything else, you know. Nothing changed. I think just being able to, you know, show my character, show who I am as a person, but, you know, speak the truth and just, you know, continue to pray and do everything right and live right and just try to win games and play good football. You know, I let him control everything else. So, you know, it's a great opportunity, a great moment. And I want to continue to, you know, ride this wave with the fan base and the city and the organization. You know, we're 3-1, so yeah, that's a great feeling to be in. And, you know, we're doing it for the city.
7: But a lot of people are watching your play right now through the first month of the season, and they're seeing a player they haven't seen in years. Like, can you kind of sum up just what is the difference? Like, what is different right now from 2024, from 2023, from 2022, from 2021?
2: I'm healthy. My mental is straight. My emotions is super good. Spiritually, I'm in a great space. So, you know, when you have all four wheels rolling and they're on the right pace, you know, things can be able to, you know, you can be able to improve and show that, you know, you're capable of being that special player, that person you are. So

0: That's pretty much it.
1: Sean, you heard you interview with Taylor Rooks, I think it was during the pregame when they ran it, and you said at some point that, I don't know, a few years back, it was hard for you mentally to be out there and play. When and how did that start to turn for you?
0: I don't know exactly when, but, you know, it's no secret, you know, what I went through. I think just being able to, you know, just try to manage day by day, you know, it was challenges, and it was a lot of just, you know, self-talk, family talks, mental treatments that I had to go through. And I, again, I'm in a great space, you know, that's in the past. I'm moving forward, but, you know, it was just a moment that I want to be honest to the world. And yeah, it's been tough. You know, this haven't been a smooth ride at all, you know, physically or mentally. So, you know, every day is a challenge. That's why, again, I say my slogan is for love, is focus only on victories every day. You know, I got to win today, and I got to win this moment. As I talk to you guys, win this, and go from there.
2: Deshaun, Jared Bush said in the locker room that this team has a lot more swag. They want to shut other teams up, you know, kind of show around the league that this is not the old Browns team. This is a new Browns team. What do you feel exactly has clicked for this team the last couple of days? What is so different about this year compared to any other?
0: It's really just the chemistry. I mean, we're so young, but we're and we have those mix of veterans that are open to the young guys, and I think the young guys are just bringing that energy and that just swagger and that just, you know, we want to just hang out with each other. Defense, special teams, offense, you know, that bond. And ultimately, it starts with Coach Monken. He making sure that we're spending time together. We're hanging out together. We're not, you know, separate all the time. You know, defense is with the offense with the special teams, vice versa. So, you know, we just hanging out, kicking it with each other, spending time with each other, and really just, you know, and just grinding, and it just brings it out. And the young guys are really, you know, the energy of that locker room for sure.
3: How do you feel to be able to deliver that kind of joy and euphoria in the stadium to those fans and just feel that everything coming from them?
0: It's amazing. This is what it's all about. Again, it's for the fans, for the city. You know, they pay to come watch us perform and bring joy to them. And I think that these last 3 weeks, you know, it's been some ups and downs, but at the end, we finished with those joy and those cheers, and we want to continue to bring that. And that's what, you know, that's why we grind, that's why we strive. And Monken preaches all the time, is like, you know, they come out here to watch us perform and bring that joy every time we have that opportunity. So it's been awesome.
1: Deshaun, you just said it. It's a young team. I think the average age in the roster is like 25 and a half. How has this group been so quickly been able to, in those clutch moments, just be so unwavering in what's kind of happening? And from the offensive standpoint, like, how have you helped with that, being a veteran on this team?
0: Just instill motivation, just belief, just hope, and discipline, consistency, you know, all these opportunities, you know, and letting these guys know that, hey, you're going to have your opportunity. You know, like we mentioned last week, you probably seen the video with Denzel, like, hey, you got a slant right here, you got a glance, go in. You know, the opportunity is coming, and he's looking me in my eyes, and like, I'm going to win. You know, those moments like that, you know, talking to Jerry, like, hey, your opportunity is going to come, I'm going to need you. And he showed up tonight and made some big catches for us late in the fourth quarter and third quarter. And, you know, all these guys just staying positive, staying in the moment, and just for the opportunities. And when they come, they take advantage. And, you know, the veteran guys are making sure that guys are, you know, learning and we're teaching them in the right way. So it's been a big collective and team collective, and it's been awesome.
1: What were you thinking when Andre lined up for the 56-yarder?
0: Oh, it was money. I knew it was money. He told me the landmark. It was like the 42-yard line. But I knew, he was like, man, you got me a little extra. So he was just lining it up. And, you know, we see it all the time. He's going to be money.
4: Oh, and he was. That's Deshaun Watson there. Deshaun talking about Andre Schmidt at the very end there. Deshaun now through four games has looked like a very different quarterback than what we've seen here in Cleveland for a little while. A couple of years ago, remember, he started 5-1. Mm-hmm. And in the games that he played, five wins, one loss, Tyvus. And this is the closest we've seen to that guy ever since. And he's dealt with injuries since then. And it's really interesting to watch him come back and play really competent football.
5: Yeah, I think that a lot of people thought it wasn't in there anymore, and everybody thought it was above shoulders with the confidence. And clearly, as he continues to play, the more confidence he gets. And I love the fact that the teammates believe in him. And I think that's ultimately what he needed in this situation to truly thrive. That is so good that he can pour that confidence back into other guys. Like he mentioned Jerry Jeudy. He said, I'm going to need you soon. I know you ain't getting your touches, but I'm going to need you soon. And now Jerry Jeudy is showing up in pivotal moments, being able to get things done. So, the last thing about him that I really respect a lot is that this is a guy coming off of two Achilles injuries, mm-hmm. and he is running like there has never been an Achilles injury ever in his life.
4: You can't tell, can you? He looks. No, he looks, I mean, back.
5: When he take off, I know he ran like a 4.6 at the combine. It look every bit of it when he takes off. So I love the fact that he's putting it all on the line just to try to win these games.
4: And very elusive, the way he's been getting away from, you know, defensive players. It's really been impressive. So. Well done by Deshaun Watson and the Browns offense tonight. Good showing by the offense. Defense, very good. Special teams, it was an all-around team win as the Browns beat the Pittsburgh Steelers. 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
4: 56-yard field goal by Andre Schmidt turned out to be the difference in this game. 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
1: Well, Jorge Steele's at the 34. This would make it an 8-point lead. They snap it at 2. Hold, kick to the upright, and it is good! 21 in a row for Andre Schmidt.
2: The first of two field goals for Andre Schmidt in the fourth quarter tonight. As Andrew Siciliano said, that was the number 21 in a row for Andre Schmidt. Made it an 8-point game at 24-16. That was vital because the Steelers scored a touchdown and a 2-point conversion. Tied it at 24, and then Andre Schmidt hit number 22 in a row. And that was from 56 yards away with 10 seconds left to give the Browns the 27-24 win over the Pittsburgh Steelers. I'm Jeff Phelps. My partner is Tyvus Powell. We're going to hear from Andre in just a couple of seconds, but Aunt Bev is with us from Cleveland. Hi, Aunt Bev.
3: Good morning, gentlemen. Good morning. How are you both?
2: It is morning. That's right, Aunt Bev. Thank you. I kind of forgot. I'm just sitting here working.
3: I have a question. The kind of concentration that we have had with the game-winning drives in the last three games, I don't think we've made any kind of mistakes, penalties, or anything during those drives. How can we have that same kind of concentration throughout the entire game? I mean, what is it that clicks then that in the game-winning drives that don't click during the rest of the game?
4: Everybody locked in. Everybody locked in and know that they have to have it, so they try to make sure that they're doing everything correct. I agree with you. That definitely should be something that happens for four quarters and not just in that last drive. But I don't know. Players kind of forget that part, I guess.
2: Josh is in Grand River. Hi, Josh.
5: Good morning, gentlemen.
2: And to you.
5: Give me a second to get you up, speaker. So,
2: thank you.
5: I want to start off with, how awesome is it to listen to Todd Monken talk about the Cleveland Browns in a whole as a team?
2: He's pretty fun, isn't he?
5: His press conferences, I could sit there and listen to that man talk about everything that goes on within the structure and the team, and that is something that we haven't had in a long time. With Deshaun Watson, if we can get the same first quarter Deshaun, first half Deshaun in every game, we'll be winning ourselves some more football games here, boys. I think our penalties are our biggest enemy right now. But there were several individuals that were kind of off in the neck of the woods where we didn't know if they were going to show up, and they showed up tonight, and it was just a great team win.
2: No question about that, Josh. Thank you very much. Shall we hear from Andre Schmidt? Tyvus, what do you think?
4: Oh, yeah.
2: Here's the man who kicked one from 56 yards, a career high, to make it 27-24 with 10 seconds to go. And that was the final as the Browns beat the Steelers. Here's Andre Schmidt.
6: Yeah, he told me what yard line to get to. I told him the 42, like, just give me a 60-yarder. That's all.
7: Can you encapsulate, like, just when you're in a groove the way you are right now, and it's hard to miss, just how does that feel when you're out there and you know, nothing just, it's all just kind of going away?
6: Yeah, you almost like don't even think. You just go out there and do, and I mentioned it before, Rex, Corey, like they make my job real easy. And when I trust those guys and I trust the protection, it allows me to just go out there and just play free and just be myself.
7: Did you know it was good as soon as you hit it?
6: As soon as I hit it, yeah, and I looked up, I knew it was good.
8: Andre, you've hit game winners before against LA. What did it mean to do it under the lights, home fans? How'd that feel?
6: Yeah, obviously it's a special moment. Eerily reminiscent of the Packers game winner. So it's pretty special.
7: I don't know if they want to know what being the Steelers means to these fans.
6: Yeah, obviously it's a huge game. You know, I try to treat every kick and every game as its own. Like, I'm not trying to put too much more value or pressure on myself. I just go out there and just try to hit the ball clean.
7: How do you keep from being too pumped up?
6: I don't know. Just on to the next. Enjoy it. I'm going to enjoy it tonight, tomorrow, and probably the long weekend. But get back to work and get ready for next week.
9: Andre, what is it with this team so far in the last 3 weeks? I mean, what seems to be clicking on all three phases? But it just seems like your attitude, the vibes, everybody's just completely relaxed. And Who do you guys credit that to? Why is it that?
6: Oh, I don't know what it credits to, but we can definitely tell that how much we gel as a team and just how much fun we have out there. Definitely feels special.
7: How much does it mean to you, how much pride do you guys take in as a special teams group when you feel the impact from both you? Like when those plays, those units are really making an impact in the game the way Corey and you both did, how much pride do you guys take?
6: Yeah, I mean, a lot of pride, but at the same time, I feel like we just do our thing. You know, we don't try to make the moment too big. We just go out there, and I think we just do our job and just execute. Each play is its own.
8: When you were spending that year in the UFL, was there ever a thought in you that this kind of moment may not be possible in your career?
6: You know, part of me always thought and knew that I'd be able to make it. You know, I knew I thought I had the talent, so I just put one foot in front of the other and just keep working, and then, you know, good things happen and just continue to grow and get better.
7: Obviously, it's how you know on that final drive they're playing to get you in range, but when they get close to midfield, what's going to your mind? How do you prepare for that line?
6: Yeah, just trying to stay calm. Obviously, just breathing, hitting clean balls into the net, and just treating it like every other kick, honestly. Just going out there and executing. Like I mentioned earlier, like when you get into rhythm and trust the guys around you, it almost feels like you don't have to think. You just go out there, you just pick your target, and you just play free and just hit it at that target.
2: Tyvus, I listen to Andre Schmidt, and I immediately think baseball, and I think it for this reason. Quit talking to him. Don't tell him he's made 22 in a row. Leave him alone and just let him do his job. It's like not talking to a pitcher when he's throwing a no-hitter.
4: I think that is kind of where we all are. I think that he's got – I thought that he answered it properly. You know, he's got a great rhythm. He's got a great routine. He trusts the guys around him, and those guys have a routine that they do, and it's working for him. So let's not touch it. Let's not ask too many more questions. He's doing well. Let's leave him alone.
2: Yes, he is. Keith's in Philadelphia. Hey, Keith.
10: Hey, how are you? Can you hear me?
2: Yeah. Go ahead.
10: Hey, listen. Tonight, I was really excited to go to the game. I am now 2-30 lifetime in live games. So I beat Hugh Jackson tonight.
2: Oh, my goodness, Keith. 2-30. That's not good. 216-474-0092 is the number to join us. Big night. 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Go to 3-1 as they beat the Steelers 27-24. 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
2: Browns 27, Steelers 24 on Thursday Night Football. Huge, huge night in downtown Cleveland. And that was just a heck of a lot of fun. Remember, this is a Steelers team that won the division last year. They were 10-7 last year. 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Right now, in the AFC North, the team on top, the Cleveland Browns, with a record of 3-1. The team on the bottom, right now, the Pittsburgh Steelers at 2-2. And in between, we have the Cincinnati Bengals, who will play at Jacksonville coming up this Sunday. They've lost one in a row, lost their first game last week. And then Baltimore at 2-1 will play Tennessee. So Derrick Henry going up against the Tennessee Titans, his old team, for the first time. And you got to love it. 3-1, Tyvus on top in the North.
4: Oh, yeah. And the good thing is, everybody's on notice. So when you see it, when you go up against these other teams in the AFC North now, you better come with it because you're not creeping up on anybody anymore. I think that they're starting to take you very seriously and see you as a threat.
2: Both Cincinnati and Baltimore have the home games. Bengals against the Jaguars and the Ravens against the Tennessee Titans. So be rooting for Tennessee and Jacksonville on Sunday. And if they happen to win, Browns will be all alone by themselves in first place. More Browns coming up. We'll hear from Harold Fannin, Jerry Jeudy as well, as the Browns beat the Steelers 27-24. This is the University Hospital's Cleveland Browns Radio Network.
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1: Tight to the left, bunch to the right, fan in motion to that side as well. Shotgun on second and three, Deshaun has it over the middle, caught by Judy on the run. Judy first down, and then he tight ropes the sideline, and he runs out of bounds at the Steeler 40. First down, Browns.
2: Down the stretch tonight, you heard the name Jerry Judy, and you heard it more than once, you heard it more than twice. Jerry Judy, three catches tonight on three targets for 36 yards after one target, no catches in the last two games. He played a big part in this, and you heard Todd Monken make some comments about him. And Todd just thrilled for Jerry tonight in the Browns' 27-24 win over the Pittsburgh Steelers. Jeff Phelps along with Tyvus Powell. Tyvus, Jerry Judy has been to the Pro Bowl. He's had 1,000-yard seasons. Jerry has been a professional wide receiver. And you heard Todd say, you know, two young guys, Todd basically admitted it, have beaten him out. And he's not playing all the time now. And he was thrilled for him tonight to be able to contribute in really clutch situations. He picked up a couple of first downs on two of his catches.
3: Well, you still want that veteran presence in that room. And I think that he still has ability. You know, it wasn't too long ago where, you know, with Jameis and him, he lit up a game, you know. So he still has that ability in him. Obviously, he was dealing with some drops during training camp. But you see, when you needed him the most, you need to put a guy in there that you can trust to get it done, that can win one-on-ones. And I think that he absolutely can still do that at a high level. And he did a great job catching the ball tonight. Obviously, we saw him embrace the ball and kiss the ball and thank the ball.
0: Browns beat reporter Daryl.
3: So it was nice to see all of that. And hopefully he gets more opportunities.
2: That was fun. Three targets, three catches, three first downs, and 36 yards for this guy. Here's Jerry Judy.
4: Second straight week, Deshaun's had the ball with a chance to lead you guys on a game-winning drive. Just what do you guys think when he's in that moment?
5: You know, Deshaun just been doing him, you know. He did two weeks, right? Two straight weeks, you know, putting the ball in his hand, and he's been executing on a high level, you know. So that's what he do.
6: Jerry, what's different from Deshaun? Like, we've seen, obviously, he's had the struggles, the injuries. You were with him in 2024, but, like, what's different this time around?
5: He just healthy, man. He's healthy. He got a lot of ball under his belt. He had many camps, OTAs, mandatory camps, so he had repetition with everybody and been healthy this whole year, so, you know.
7: Jerry, when you kissed the ball, what was that all about?
5: What you think?
7: Long time coming.
5: You know, long time coming, baby.
8: Did you have some fun with Asante Samuel after you were celebrating with
5: the half
8: that he didn't have?
5: Which one?
8: The one in the middle of the field that he closed in on and thought he knocked it out of your hand.
5: Nah, it was another play, not that play, though. Asante, my dog, though. We got a good relationship.
9: Jaleel and Quinshon both finding the end zone, getting the run game going. How important is that, and how much did we see in how the receivers were able to produce?
5: My bad.
9: The run game, getting them going, getting Quinshon into the end zone, getting Jaleel out there, yeah. And then Raheem Sanders. Just how does that help you guys as receivers and help that passing game? How are you seeing that?
5: It's good. It's opening up for the receivers in the back end, you know, just having a good duo back there, just making plays, just opening up the whole offense, making the offense a lot more balanced. So the defense won't get a step on us. So, you know, having a good run game and a good passing game all balanced out like that, you know, it just helps the offense overall.
4: Jared, kind of the swagger this team has, Jared Verse was saying he wants you guys to be the sort of team that people have to shut up. Is that sort of how you view it? Like,

0: I mean, what is the swagger like with this team right now?
1: I mean, I just feel like everybody just want to win. That's it. Everybody just doing whatever it takes to win. You know, nobody just don't want to lose no more. We tired of losing. You know, everybody just doing whatever it takes to win.
2: Thanks, Jerry.
3: Thanks, Jerry. For three catches and three first downs, it was good to see tonight, Tyvus, because this is a guy who obviously has helped this football team in the past, playing a little different role now, but was crucial down the stretch.
4: Yeah, you need a guy, like I said, you could trust in the fourth quarter that can get it done. The guy that's been there before, that knows what it takes to win those battles. And it was good to see him do that. Like I said, I hope they feature him more. When Denzel Boston doing what he's doing and Casey Concepcion doing what he's doing, a lot of these defensive coordinators are going to start game planning for those two, which leaves it open for Jerry Jeudy or an Isaiah Bond to be able to dice up the middle.
3: One touchdown catch by a Brown tonight was made by tight end Harold Fannin. Here's Harold.
5: Excited, you know, proud of the guys. You know, they went out there to play their tail off, man. And, you know, it's good, you know, to see all our hard work come out.
2: Another game, another trip to the end zone. What's the connection? What is working so well?
5: You know, it's simple, you know, practice, you know, talking through things. But, Yeah, I mean, Deshaun gave me a ball, man. I just went out there and caught it. But, yeah.
6: What was the difference first half, second half? First half offense was humming, second half looked like you guys had a little trouble getting
5: going. Yeah, just got a little bit off schedule. You know, just got a, like you said.
3: Old Fannin and Tyvus, I think this is interesting. Browns receivers tonight, the guys who caught passes for the Browns. Denzel Boston, rookie. Casey Concepcion, rookie. Denzel had four catches. Casey had five. Quinshon Judkins caught six out of the backfield, second-year player. Harold Fannin had three, second-year player. Raheem Sanders, second-year player, had two. Isaiah Bond, second-year player, had one. The only veteran more than 2 years in the league who caught a pass tonight was Jerry Jeudy. Young talent there, catching the football tonight.
4: Yeah, I think that's been the overall theme of this team, and I think that's why a lot of people were kind of on the fence of what this team could be, because you're going to be depending on so many young guys, and you needed them to grow up and take the leap and mature right before eyes. And I tell you what, Tom Monk has done a great job of getting these guys to grow right now. I mean, Denzel Boston has been an impact player day one, him and Casey Concepcion. And Harold Fannin was like that last year, where he was the offense last year. So, you know, these guys that you're asking to step up are used to it. They want to make those big plays, and they have come through time and time again in this early part of the season.
3: Manufacturing the steel solutions that keep America moving forward. Gregory Industries, proud partner of the Cleveland Browns. America builds with Gregory. 27-24 final score. We're going to go over some stats from this game, and we're going to hear from Jared Verse as the Browns defensive line getting to Aaron Rodgers five times tonight, five sacks of the Pittsburgh Steelers quarterback. This is the University Hospitals Cleveland Browns Radio Network.
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0: blocks four from the 32. Here comes Williams, and Sam Williams has a sack. Fifth of the day for the Browns defense. Rodgers dropped at the 36.
1: And how about five different members of the Cleveland Browns getting those five sacks of Aaron Rodgers? Sam Williams, the last guy to get one there, as the Browns beat Pittsburgh 27-24 on Thursday night in front of a national audience. Jeff Phelps along with Tyvis Powell. Let's hear from the guy who didn't get a sack tonight, but a key member of that defensive line. Here's Jared Verse.
2: Did you have a message for the offense when they went out there for that final drive?
3: I ain't say nothing. I was just quiet. I was like, let me let them work. I don't want to say nothing to get them off their groove. They've been killing them all day. Let them keep working.
4: Do you think this was a statement league or a statement win for this league? Do you think that you guys have sent a message?
3: I think we've been sending messages. I think everybody's just finally catching up.
4: What would your message be specifically? What would your message be to the rest of the league?
3: This ain't the old Browns. They got new swag. We're a lot more aggressive. We're a lot more, you know, getting after it. This is something different here. We're going to make this whole city rock.
5: You only had two tackles out there for a long while. What was that like?
3: I mean, I was a little upset. I'm like, man, I got to make more of an impact. But now I realize they just keep doing your job. They're not getting outside of me. My defense, DBs were able to take care of their job. So I was good. I was happy that we were winning. That's all that matters.
1: That's Jared Verse. And what he just said there at the end, Tyvis, just do your job. He wants to make more of an impact, but do your job as part of a defense. And you hear, you know, do your job. That's buzz phrase in the NFL. But in this situation, you had five guys get sacks tonight. You had a lot of impactful players on the defense, and I think Jared's onto something there.
6: Yeah, I mean, it's so hard to see other guys around you having success and getting the thing that you want, and you continue to still only do your job. It naturally, you're like, well, let me do a little bit more, and that's where you get in trouble. And the funny part about it is, probably one, if not two, of them sacks probably is because of him just doing his job. He just didn't get rewarded for the sack, but he did what he needed to do to watch somebody else get some sacks. So it just shows how selfless he is. He wants to do what's the best for the team. And even if it doesn't result in him getting the accolade, he's still cheering for those other guys to get theirs, and he's still all about winning the game.
1: There is news to come for the Browns on the defensive line with Mason Graham going out on the Steelers' first drive of the game. And he left the game. He walked off on his own and then walked back to the locker room along with doctors and trainers and left the stadium then on crutches and wearing a brace on his leg. So fingers crossed. Mason Graham had four sacks in the first three games. He's been a beast so far this year. You hope he's okay. Mike Hall came back after his ankle injury. You hope that's okay. Sometimes, Tyvis, you know, a guy can come back quickly from that ankle injury, but the next day it's a completely different story.
6: Yeah, I think that. So anytime you ever rolled your ankle, they tell you tie your shoe up tight and keep playing on it, because once you get off of it, that's when it swells up and that's when you're done. He was able to get a sack. I'll tell you that.
1: Yeah, it was a good one, too.
6: He got a sack in a pivotal moment. So hopefully, you know, with a little bit of ice, he's able to, and getting 10 days off, hopefully that's enough time for him to, you know, be fine for next week.
1: 27-24. Browns a winner tonight over the Pittsburgh Steelers on the University Hospital's Cleveland Browns Radio Network.
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1: Browns putting up a season-high 27 points as they beat the Pittsburgh Steelers 27-24 at Huntington Bank Field. The Browns have now won 10 straight games at home on Thursday.

0: 10 straight home games on Thursdays, 5 of those 10 against the Pittsburgh Steelers. Jeff Phelps along with Tyvus Powell. Browns are sitting at 3-1, Tyvus. I think we can all be honest. Todd Monken was. Todd didn't expect it. Remember what he said? He told me we'd be 3-1 after Jacksonville. Okay. They're 3-1 after even what happened at Jacksonville. And now, Tyvus, 4 of their next 5 games are on the road. Next game up at the Jets in New York. And the Jets are 1-2 right now. They have to play at Chicago coming up on Sunday. So you would think that's a good opportunity to go on the road and get a victory.
1: It definitely looks that way. Definitely give you a time to sit back and watch the rest of the NFL. So many times on Sunday, you're so busy preparing for your game that you don't get to really watch your opponent and watch other things around the NFL. So it gives them that time to do that, gives the body a chance to rest, and then it gives us an opportunity to go out there and get to 4-1. You know, obviously the Jets is still trying to figure some things out. New quarterback, got injuries and stuff going on over there with their running back situation. So gives us a chance to really move to 4-1 and truly cement ourselves as a playoff team.
0: That's coming up a week from Sunday. Browns in New York against the Jets. Then the Browns will be home against Baltimore and then at Tennessee. And the Titans right now winless at 0-3. So good challenge coming up as 4 of the next 5 are on the road for the Browns. Fun stuff tonight, wasn't it, Ty?
2: This is Browns head coach Todd.
1: Absolutely.
0: See, Todd just wanted to jump in and say something. That was beautiful. It was fun, and maybe more than fun. As Jared Verse said, we're sending messages. We've been sending messages. I think the Browns sent a big one to the NFL tonight.
1: Oh, yeah. Everybody watched it tonight, Jeff. It was nothing else on but this. Maybe a little hockey, but everybody wanted to watch this football game to see what the Browns was, see just how serious this Browns team was. And I tell you what, they found a way to close. It's 3 straight weeks in a row that they found a way to close at the end. So if you're going to play the Browns, you better know that you better be ready for 4 quarters.
0: See you a week from Sunday.
1: I'll see you soon.
0: That's Tyvus Powell. Browns are in first place in the AFC North. And right now, in first place all by themselves. They win their 3rd straight game, the final, at Huntington Bank Field on a Thursday night in front of a national television audience. Browns 27, Steelers 24. 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

0: Matthew Nyes. He was acquired by the Blue Jackets from Toronto on Monday. Well, he introduced himself to Columbus on Thursday.
1: Skip back to Werenski and keeps it alive. Nyes for Fantilli. Fantilli to Zach. Walks across the line. Coyle has it for Nyes. He scores! Matthew Nyes! It is CBJ debut. He's made it 2-1.
0: 97-1, the Fan. He'd score another one in the Blue Jackets 6-3 win. He's the first Blue Jackets player to score two goals in a team debut. And he is the fourth player in Blue Jackets history to score the game-winning goal in his debut with the franchise. Coming up after the break, I've got your top sounds. This is SportsCenter All Night.
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6: Sports. I'm Tyler Danberg. In the NHL, the Blue Jackets open their season tonight when they host the Sabres at 7. While the team won't name a captain this year, defending Norris Trophy winner Zach Werenski will wear the A for all games.
7: I think it's great. I think we're going to have a lot of guys that are leaders that have voices in that room. So yeah, I think it's good.
6: Earlier today, Columbus placed Ivan Provorov on injured reserve with a lower body injury. NFL, the Browns host the Steelers tonight at 8:15. Winner moves into first place in the AFC North. Cleveland has won 7 straight ball games on Thursday night. Baseball, Guardians named Parker Messick and Gavin Williams the starting pitchers for games 1 and 2 of the ALDS against the White Sox, starting Saturday at 1 in Cleveland. NL Wildcard Game 3, the Braves host the Phillies tonight at 8. Winner faces the Dodgers in the NLDS. High school football week 7 starts tonight with one ranked matchup in the state according to Max Preps when 16th ranked Steubenville visits 23rd ranked Ursulin. Then on Friday, 3rd ranked Cincinnati Elders at 7th ranked Archbishop Muller and 9th ranked St. Edward visits 13th ranked St. Ignatius in the Battle of the Saints. College football Saturday kicks off around the state with Toledo at Ball State at 2, then at 3:30 with Ohio at Kent State, Bowling Green at Miami, and 5th ranked Ohio State at 14th ranked Iowa. Then in the nightcap at 11, Cincinnati's out west visiting Arizona. 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
8: Your Skynet overnight forecast calls for showers. Those should be starting sometime after 10 p.m., a low of 59 degrees. For Friday, showers, they'll end by noontime. Hopefully won't affect our high school football games. We'll have a high of 66 degrees. For Saturday, sunny with a high 67. Sunday, sunny and a high 71 degrees. For Skynet weather, I'm Max Crenshaw, ESPN Radio, 1430 AM and 105.7 FM.
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0: Michael Harris II blasts a three-run homer to send the Braves crowd into a frenzy on ESPN Radio.
11: And the pitch. Swing at a high line out to right field. That's deep. Harper's going back. He's at the wall. It gets out of here. A run. Michael Harris. Atlanta jumps in front 3-0. How about that?
3: Number four.
0: Turns out the third time is the charm for the Braves as they punch their ticket to face the Dodgers in the NLDS on ESPN Radio.
11: Kemp will wait on Sale. He's ready now. Tall lefty will deliver. Swing and a miss. He struck him out. And the Atlanta Braves can fly to L.A. They win the series 2-1. And they advance to the National League Division Series against the world champs. Chris Sale finishing it with back-to-back strikeouts. He also struck out Bryce Harper in the eighth inning. Turned out to be a great series for the Atlanta Braves. They win tonight 6-2 to advance.
3: Number three.
0: Jack Hughes lights the lamp in overtime as the Devils defeat the Flyers. Devils Hockey Network.
14: Picked off by Jack. Racing with Konecny back. 3-on-1 for the Devils.
11: Turned out to be a great series for the Atlanta Braves. They win tonight 6-2 to advance.
3: Number three.
0: Jack Hughes

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11: Oh, come on. Don't give it all away now in that open. We've got something fun cooking. It's already exciting as the NHL gets underway. Late night on the West Coast, early morning on the East Coast. And in between, it's a Steelers-Browns Thursday night football matchup in Cleveland going down to the wire. I've got the highlights, reaction, recap, all that good stuff. Plus, it is all about survival on the hardwood and the diamond. Las Vegas Aces, Indiana Fever in a win or go home game 3 in the first round of the WNBA playoffs. And then, of course, Phillies, Braves for that final spot in the NLDS. And that is where we're going to start. Let's go on down to Atlanta and set the scene. Braves rolling with lefty Ray Kerr on the mound, making his first career postseason appearance versus a 12th career postseason start on the other side for Aaron Nola. Experience, though, only carried so far, unlike, well, this ball off the bat of Michael Harris the second.
12: And the pitch. Swing at a high line out to right field. That's deep. Harper's going back. He's at the wall.
11: 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Nola did not make it out of the second. 2 hits, 2 walks, 1 strikeout, and yes, those 3 runs off 1 swing. Kerr pitched a scoreless 3 1/3 before the Braves went to their bullpen, and they certainly had plenty of run support.
12: The next one on the way. Swing high, fly ball, right field. That's deep. That's sailing.

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11: M3, I'll take you through that in just a moment, but we start with Indiana and Vegas.
12: Wilson takes it across the timeline.
13: And Vegas doing a good job of not allowing Indy defense to get them in this up and down battle. Asia Wilson, so good, that one-on-one coverage. Drew Lloyd almost with the steal.
12: That bucket. Asia Wilson with her second 30 piece.
11: And she'd add a few more. Asia Wilson, 36 points, and the Aces are sending the Fever home again, 94-83. Their game three win. This was just a masterpiece. Yes, from Asia Wilson, she had another double-double on her end, but Chelsea Gray as well, 23 points in 40 minutes, all 40 minutes from the point guard. She was exceptional. Asia Wilson, 36 points in 37 minutes playing. She also added 10 rebounds, all of them off the defensive glass. Asia Wilson joining USA Network after the win.
14: Asia, 34 points to you for you tonight, but 21 in the first half. What tone were you trying to set personally in this game?
15: I don't want my season to be over. I don't want to go home. And when you got that mindset in these elimination games, every possession counts. The value of 2 points matters. And so I was just trying to send a message to not only the Indiana Fever, but to my teammates that we can't take any. We kept saying, empty the tank, empty the tank. Like, you have to do that on days like this. So that was my tone and my message.
14: You all are no stranger to these moments. There's so much playoff experience on this roster. In what ways did you feel like that showed up in this game?
15: I mean, Jewel stepped up. We lost a big one with Steph right before the game, and it kind of was a gut punch to all of us because we know how much she matters to us and how much we value her. But when you have a Jewel Lloyd that comes in, that's a winner, and that's been in these situations before, that can just step in seamlessly, I mean, that's a beautiful thing, and I think that showed tonight.
14: Asia, there was a lot of intensity. This is a loud environment. Just as a competitor, how much do you savor these moments of this playoff environment and atmosphere?
15: I love it. I love it. Regular season's cute. I know, that's so cute. Oh, my God, everyone could come see us. But this is the moment where everyone should be at. This is the moment that we live for. So for us to show up in these spaces and lean on each other and show resilience, I mean, that it's something that you, like, you never get tired of it.
11: Listen, nothing cute about the performance, Asia Wilson. put out on the floor on Thursday night. It was

0: I don't think so.
1: Nah, I'm not surprised. Everything I went through, everybody said I'd be good to go if I'm able to go out there on Sunday. But again, just taking it day by day.
2: Nope. Daniels dislocated his left arm in a week two loss at Dallas. That is the second time he suffered that injury to his non-throwing arm. All right, let's go to the ice. Season opener for the Tampa Bay Lightning. Home opener for the New York Rangers. They dropped their season opener at the Bruins on Tuesday.
3: He'll feed it to the high slot. Dorofeev back to Fox across Dorofeev. One-timer hits the crossbar. Zibanejad scores off the loose puck. A power play goal for Zibanejad. And the Rangers are on the board early. 1-0 New York.
2: Mika Zibanejad, he starts quick. First goal of the season, 125th career power play goal. He is now one of five players in the NHL with 125 or more power play goals since he entered the league back in 2016. Zibanejad, one of five different goal scorers for the Rangers on the evening, and you will not guess who another one of them was.
3: And it'll bounce off the goal line. Shesterkin fires. Empty net waiting. He scores! Igor finally has one! Igor Shesterkin. He's been waiting for one for a while. He shoots at the length of the ice and buries it into the empty net to ice this one. Rangers lead 5-1.
2: A goalie goal, 5-1 New York Rangers. They go on to win it. First goal by a Rangers goalie in franchise history. He's one of 18 to be credited with a goal. New Jersey Devils had their season opener hosting the Flyers, and Jack Hughes, he led the team to an Olympic gold. He led New Jersey last season with 77 points. And Jack Hughes, where are you leading them tonight?
4: Picked off by Jack, racing with Konechny back. 3-on-1 for the Devils. Pass for Brad. Back.
3: Yeah!
4: They score! And Jack throws his stick into the crowd in celebration.
2: Second time in franchise history winning their season opener in OT. Ninth career season opener. Past regulation, Jack Hughes game-winning goal in overtime. 10th career OT goal since entering the league back in the 2019-2020 season. And another season opener, this one for the Columbus Blue Jackets and the visiting Buffalo Sabres, Matthew Knies. He was acquired by the Blue Jackets from Toronto on Monday. Well, he introduced himself to Columbus on Thursday.
3: Skip back to Werenski and keeps it alive. Knies for Fantilli. Fantilli to Zach. Walks across the line. Coyle has it for Knies. He scores! Matthew Knies! It is CBJ debut. He's made it 2-1.
2: 97-1, the Fan. He'd score another one in the Blue Jackets 6-3 win. He's the first Blue Jackets player to score two goals in a team debut. And he is the fourth player in Blue Jackets history to score the game-winning goal in his debut with the franchise. Coming up after the break, I've got your top sounds. This is SportsCenter All Night.
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7: Sports. I'm Tyler Danberg. In the NHL, the Blue Jackets open their season tonight when they host the Sabres at 7. While the team won't name a captain this year, defending Norris Trophy winner Zach Werenski will wear the A for all games.
8: I think it's great. I think we're going to have a lot of guys that are leaders that have voices in that room. So yeah, I think it's good.
7: Earlier today, Columbus placed Ivan Provorov on injured reserve with a lower body injury. NFL, the Browns host the Steelers tonight at 8:15. Winner moves into first place in the AFC North. Cleveland has won 7 straight ball games on Thursday night. Baseball, Guardians named Parker Messick and Gavin Williams the starting pitchers for games 1 and 2 of the ALDS against the White Sox starting Saturday at 1 in Cleveland. NL Wildcard Game 3, the Braves host the Phillies tonight at 8. Winner faces the Dodgers in the NLDS. High school football week 7 starts tonight with one ranked matchup in the state according to Max Preps when 16th ranked Steubenville visits 23rd ranked Ursuline. Then on Friday, 3rd ranked Cincinnati Elders at 7th ranked Archbishop Muller and 9th ranked St. Edward visits 13th ranked St. Ignatius in the Battle of the Saints. College football Saturday kicks off around the state with Toledo at Ball State at 2, then at 3:30 with Ohio at Kent State, Bowling Green at Miami, and 5th ranked Ohio State at 14th ranked Iowa. Then in the nightcap at 11, Cincinnati's out west visiting Arizona. This is the Ohio News Network.
0: Your Skynet overnight forecast calls for showers. Those should be starting sometime after 10 p.m., a low of 59 degrees. For Friday, showers, they'll end by noontime. Hopefully won't affect our high school football games. We'll have a high of 66 degrees. For Saturday, sunny with a high 67. Sunday, sunny and a high 71 degrees. For Skynet weather, I'm Max Crenshaw, ESPN Radio, 1430 AM and 105.7 FM.
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11: Dallas and the Valkyries in that game three. I'll take you through that in just a moment. But we start with Indiana and Vegas.
12: Wilson takes it across the timeline.
13: And Vegas doing a good job of not allowing Indy defense to get them in this up and down battle. Asia Wilson, so good. That one-on-one coverage. Drew Lloyd almost with the steal.
12: And with that bucket, Asia Wilson with her second 30-piece.
11: And she'd add a few more. Asia Wilson, 36 points, and the Aces are sending the Fever home again, 94-83. Their Game 3 win. This was just a masterpiece. Yes, from Asia Wilson, she had another double-double on her end, but Chelsea Gray as well, 23 points in 40 minutes, all 40 minutes from the point guard. She was exceptional. Asia Wilson, 36 points in 37 minutes playing. She also added 10 rebounds, all of them off the defensive glass. Asia Wilson joining USA Network after the win.
14: Asia, 34 points to you for you tonight, but 21 in the first half. What tone were you trying to set personally in this game?
15: I don't want my season to be over. I don't want to go home. And when you got that mindset in these elimination games, every possession counts. The value of 2 points matters. And so I was just trying to send a message to not only the Indiana Fever, but to my teammates that we can't take any. We kept saying, empty the tank, empty the tank. Like, you have to do that on days like this. So that was my tone and my message.
14: You all are no stranger to these moments. There's so much playoff experience on this roster. In what ways did you feel like that showed up in this game?
15: I mean, Jewel stepped up. We lost a big one with Steph right before the game, and it kind of was a gut punch to all of us because we know how much she matters to us and how much we value her. But when you have a Jewel Lloyd that comes in, that's a winner, and that's been in these situations before, that can just step in seamlessly, I mean, that's that's a beautiful thing, and I think that showed tonight.
14: Asia, there was a lot of intensity. This is a loud environment. Just as a competitor, how much do you savor these moments of this playoff environment and atmosphere?
15: I love it. I love it. Regular season's cute. I know. That's so cute. Oh, my God. Everyone could come see us. But this is the moment where everyone should be at. This is the moment that we live for. So for us to show up in these spaces and lean on each other and show resilience, I mean, it's something that you like. You never get tired of it.
11: Listen, nothing cute about the performance Asia Wilson put out on the floor on Thursday night. It was all power, all beast mode for her. Eighth straight semifinals appearance for the Aces, only team to make semifinals in every season since that format began. Back in 2022, they're 3-0 in winner-take-all games under head coach Becky Hammon, and 6-0 in home games with a chance to clinch a series under Becky Hammon. That does mean the end of the road for Caitlin Clark and the Indiana Fever, but an exceptional season for them as well. But we still have one more first round series that needs to wrap up. There's one more spot on the line in those semifinals. It's the Dallas Wings, Golden State Valkyries. That matchup still to be set. 7-seed Dallas, 2-seed Golden State for their own game 3. It took a record-setting 45-point effort from Wings Arike Ogunbowale to force that game 3. But hey, the other side of the bracket is set. 4-seed Atlanta, they host 8-seed New York Liberty on Sunday. The Dream, they're on to that semifinals for the first time since 2018, but give them a first time ever for Angel Reese. The third-year pro earned Defensive Player of the Year, a franchise first for that honor. And if you're wondering what got her there, she set multiple WNBA records. Most rebounds in a single season with 500. Most rebounds in a single game. She had 26. WNBA single season record with 32 double-doubles. She finished the regular season averaging a league best 12.3 rebounds per game. And then add in 16.4 points per game. She was one of just two players to average a double-double. 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
16: Definitely feels amazing. You know, we needed to win today. So like Mike said, everybody was in the clubhouse, you know, loose, talking about fantasy football. And then we had our meeting and then go play the game like we do every night. And, you know, you give it 100% and go for a win every day. So definitely feels amazing to win against the Phillies because they were the ones that, you know, sent us home previous years. And especially here at home, I mean, the fans were electric tonight. I got to give the fans a shout out for sure.
11: Ozzy Albies given credit where credit is due, but the credit certainly goes to him as well, helping the Braves lock up that spot in the NLDS to face the Dodgers. All four MLB division series are set with the Braves taking that spot. Braves, Dodgers, Padres, Brewers, and then White Sox, Guardians, Yankees, and Rays. Listen, New York already has one title in the city this year. But New York Knicks forward Josh Hart, he has all the confidence that the Yankees could bring in a second.
17: You know, I was talking to my dad the other day, and I was like, y'all know me, I'm very religious. And I know Jesus is at God's right hand, but I think Cam Slutler might be at his left. I'm excited, man. I think I'm going to be able to get to, I think game 3 it is. I think we'll be able to go. I think we have a preseason game 8 for the next day. So I'm excited, man. I'm excited for New York. I'm excited for that team. They got a lot of great components that make up winning.
11: No pressure there. This is SportsCenter All Night. I've got half-hour headlines next.
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1: Sports, I'm Tyler Danberg. In the NHL, the Blue Jackets open their season tonight when they host the Sabres at 7. While the team won't name a captain this year, defending Norris Trophy winner Zach Werenski will wear the A for all games.
2: I think it's great. 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
1: Earlier today, Columbus placed Ivan Provorov on injured reserve with a lower body injury. NFL, the Browns host the Steelers tonight at 8:15. Winner moves into first place in the AFC North. Cleveland has won 7 straight ball games on Thursday night. Baseball, Guardians.

0: His name, Parker Messick and Gavin Williams, the starting pitchers for games 1 and 2 of the ALDS against the White Sox, starting Saturday at 1 in Cleveland. NL Wildcard Game 3, the Braves host the Phillies tonight at 8. Winner faces the Dodgers in the NLDS. High school football Week 7 starts tonight with one ranked matchup in the state according to Max Preps when 16th-ranked Steubenville visits 23rd-ranked Ursuline. Then on Friday, 3rd-ranked Cincinnati Elders at 7th-ranked Archbishop Muller and 9th-ranked St. Edward visits 13th-ranked St. Ignatius in the Battle of the Saints. College football Saturday kicks off around the state with Toledo at Ball State at 2, then at 3:30 with Ohio at Kent State, Bowling Green at Miami, and 5th-ranked Ohio State at 14th-ranked Iowa. Then in the nightcap at 11, Cincinnati's out west visiting Arizona. This is the Ohio News Network.
1: Your Skynet overnight forecast calls for showers. Those should be starting sometime after 10 p.m., a low of 59 degrees. For Friday, showers, they'll end by noontime. Hopefully won't affect our high school football games. We'll have a high of 66 degrees. For Saturday, sunny with a high 67. Sunday, sunny and a high 71 degrees. For Skynet weather, I'm Max Crenshaw, ESPN Radio 1430 AM and 105.7 FM.
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22: Steelers, Browns, and some Thursday night primetime action. Browns beat the Steelers 27-24 despite a comeback push from Aaron Rodgers and Major League Baseball playoffs. The MLB Division Series are set. The Atlanta Braves locked up the final spot with a 6-2 Game 3 win over the Phillies on Thursday, and they did it with some help from an unlikely arm out of the bullpen.
23: Purcell with three prior career relief appearances, facing Bryce Harper. The base is clean on the pitch. Swing and a miss. He struck him out. It gets behind ball on the catcher. He retrieves it, throws on to first, and that completes the strikeout. So Chris Sale strikes out Bryce Harper. Might be the only thing he does tonight, but the crowd loved every second of it.
22: So Chris Sale out of the bullpen on one day's rest. That would prove to do the trick, 1 1/3 innings. Dave O'Brien, Jess Mendoza has your post-game extra for ESPN Radio.
23: Well, thank you, Gabby. The Atlanta Braves have won this wild card. They've done it on the strength of the home run ball and really good pitching. And surprisingly, Chris Sale pitches longer than just one batter. He goes an inning and a third. He ends it in style with a couple of strikeouts, as Chris Sale so often does. But a very, very entertaining series. The Braves wind up heading to Los Angeles to take on the Dodgers.
24: I mean, it was one of the coolest moves that you could possibly see. And it doesn't always turn out the way you hope. And honestly, Walt Weiss, a ton of courage to call on the 37-year-old who had just started 2 days ago, and that Tuesday start was remarkable, but to ask a lot from him to come in, you thought he was just going to face Bryce Harper, stays in this game to finish off.
23: Walt played possum a little bit because he did not tip his hand. He made it sound as if, no, I'm not going to use Chris Sale because he just pitched, because of his age, because of the oncoming series, should they win this one tonight. But Sale comes out and just blows him away.
24: He did, and I've been so impressed with the Chris Sale of this year. To be honest, OB, if this was a year ago, Chris Sale would not have been able to do what he did coming out of the pen. Why? Did not have the same strength. The injuries the fastball velocity that we've seen from him was showcased in that eighth and ninth inning, hitting 98 miles an hour. De La Cruz, I felt like that at bat, he ended up on his heels. That's how much that fastball brushed him back.
23: Well, the Phillies had a very fine

0: second time he suffered that injury to his non-throwing arm. All right, let's go to the ice. Season opener for the Tampa Bay Lightning. Home opener for the New York Rangers. They dropped their season opener at the Bruins on Tuesday.
1: He'll feed it to the high slot. Dorofeev back to Fox across Dorofeev. One-timer hits the crossbar. Zibanejad scores off the loose puck. A power play goal for Zibanejad. And the Rangers are on the board early. 1-0 New York.
0: Mika Zibanejad, he starts quick. First goal of the season, 125th career power play goal. He is now one of five players in the NHL with 125 or more power play goals since he entered the league back in 2016. Zibanejad, one of five different goal scorers for the Rangers on the evening, and you will not guess who another one of them was.
1: And it'll bounce off the goal line. Shesterkin fires. Empty net waiting. He scores! Igor finally has one! Igor Shesterkin. He's been waiting for one for a while. He shoots at the length of the ice and buries it into the empty net to ice this one. Rangers lead 5-1.
0: A goalie goal, 5-1 New York Rangers. They go on to win it. First goal by a Rangers goalie in franchise history. He's one of 18 to be credited with a goal. New Jersey Devils had their season opener hosting the Flyers, and Jack Hughes, he led the team to an Olympic gold. He led New Jersey last season with 77 points. And Jack Hughes, where are you leading them tonight?
2: Picked off by Jack, racing with Konechny back. 3-on-1 for the Devils. Pass for Brad. Back.
1: Yeah!
2: They score! And Jack throws his stick into the crowd in celebration.
0: Second time in franchise history winning their season opener in OT. Ninth career season opener past regulation. Jack Hughes game-winning goal in overtime. 10th career OT goal since entering the league back in the 2019-2020 season. And another season opener, this one for the Columbus Blue Jackets and the visiting Buffalo Sabres, Matthew Nyes. He was acquired by the Blue Jackets from Toronto on Monday. Well, he introduced himself to Columbus on Thursday.
1: Skip back to Werenski and keeps it alive. Nice for Fantilli. Fantilli to Zach. Walks across the line. Coyle has it for Nice. He scores! Matthew Nice! It is CBJ debut. He's made it 2-1.
0: 97-1, the Fan. He'd score another one in the Blue Jackets 6-3 win. He's the first Blue Jackets player to score two goals in a team debut. And he is the fourth player in Blue Jackets history to score the game-winning goal in his debut with the franchise. Coming up after the break, I've got your top sounds. This is SportsCenter All Night.
3: 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I looked like a vanilla milkshake.
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7: Sports. I'm Tyler Danberg. In the NHL, the Blue Jackets open their season tonight when they host the Sabres at 7. While the team won't name a captain this year, defending Norris Trophy winner Zach Werenski will wear the A for all games.
8: I think it's great. I think we're going to have a lot of guys that are leaders that have voices in that room. So yeah, I think it's good.
7: Earlier today, Columbus placed Ivan Provorov on injured reserve with a lower body injury. NFL, the Browns host the Steelers tonight at 8:15. Winner moves into first place in the AFC North. Cleveland has won 7 straight ball games on Thursday night. Baseball, Guardians named Parker Messick and Gavin Williams the starting pitchers for games 1 and 2 of the ALDS against the White Sox starting Saturday at 1 in Cleveland. NL Wildcard Game 3, the Braves host the Phillies tonight at 8. Winner faces the Dodgers in the NLDS. High school football week 7 starts tonight with one ranked matchup in the state according to Max Preps when 16th ranked Steubenville visits 23rd ranked Ursuline. Then on Friday, third-ranked Cincinnati Elders at seventh-ranked Archbishop Mueller and ninth-ranked St. Edward visits 13th-ranked St. Ignatius in the Battle of the Saints. College football Saturday kicks off around the state with Toledo at Ball State at 2, then at 3:30 with Ohio at Kent State, Bowling Green at Miami, and 5th-ranked Ohio State at 14th-ranked Iowa. Then in the nightcap at 11, Cincinnati's out west visiting Arizona. This is the Ohio News Network.
5: Your Skynet overnight forecast calls for showers. Those should be starting sometime after 10 p.m., a low of 59 degrees. For Friday, showers, they'll end by noontime. Hopefully it won't affect our high school football games. We'll have a high of 66 degrees. For Saturday, sunny with a high 67. Sunday, sunny and a high 71 degrees. For Skynet weather, I'm Max Crenshaw, ESPN Radio, 1430 AM and 105.7 FM.
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0: Asia Wilson, and the Las Vegas Aces stand strong yet again and knock off the Fever in this Game 3 Instant Classic tonight here at Michelob Ultra Arena and punch their ticket to the WNBA semifinals.
1: Las Vegas Aces beat the Indiana Fever 94-83 to move on to the WNBA semifinals. 36 points in 37 minutes on the floor for Asia Wilson. 23 points in a full 40 for Chelsea Gray. Jewel Lloyd back into the starting lineup as Steph Tolbert, she was out, last minute decision. So that means a whole lot of minutes for Wilson and Gray. Becky Hammond said after the game that she was using her timeouts as rest for them. And ultimately, it was the fact that she was just going to say, you guys can ask me for a break, but I'm not taking you out unless you really need one. So they will wait to see who they'll meet in that semifinal matchup. It will either be the Dallas Wings, the 7 seed, or the Golden State Valkyries in at the 2 seed. It took a record-setting 45-point effort from Wings Arike Ogunbowale to force that game 3. See if she has that in her. It wasn't the best night from Paige Becker. She only had 10 points for her, which is on the low end when it comes to Becker's production. So the other side of the bracket is set. 4 seed Atlanta hosting 8 seed New York Liberty. Those semifinals will get underway on Sunday. This has been Sports Center all night. I'm Gabrielle Lucevero. Catch me on socials at G Lucevero. 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
8: For ONN Sports, I'm Tyler Danberg. In the NHL, the Blue Jackets open their season tonight when they host the Sabres at 7. While the team won't name a captain this year, defending Norris Trophy winner Zach Werenski will wear the A for all games.
9: I think it's great. 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
8: Earlier today, Columbus placed Ivan Provorov on injured reserve with a lower body injury. NFL, the Browns host the Steelers tonight at 8:15. Winner moves into first place in the AFC North. Cleveland has won 7 straight ball games on Thursday night. Baseball, Guardians named Parker Messick and Gavin Williams the starting pitchers for games 1 and 2 of the ALDS against the White Sox starting Saturday at 1 in Cleveland. NL Wildcard Game 3, the Braves host the Phillies tonight at 8. Winner faces the Dodgers in the NLDS. High school football week 7 starts tonight with 1 ranked matchup in the state according to Max Preps when 16th ranked Steubenville visits 23rd ranked Ursuline. Then on Friday, 3rd ranked Cincinnati Elders at 7th ranked Archbishop Muller and 9th ranked St. Edward visits 13th ranked St. Ignatius in the Battle of the Saints. College football Saturday kicks off around the state with Toledo at Ball State at 2, then at 3:30 with Ohio at Kent State, Bowling Green at Miami, and 5th-ranked Ohio State at 14th-ranked Iowa. Then in the nightcap at 11, Cincinnati's out west visiting Arizona. This is the Ohio News Network.
10: Your Skynet overnight forecast calls for showers. Those should be starting sometime after 10 p.m., a low of 59 degrees. For Friday, showers, they'll end by noon.

0: coordinator on bringing Joey in.
1: Yeah, I was familiar with him when he was at Penn State, coming out of the draft. I was in Denver at the time. Same player he is now, you know, played with great length, was a boundary eraser, plays with a really competitive and edge to him that we value. So he's a guy that I've tracked, you know, over the years. I've had some taller corners. You're always looking for comp tapes for different players. He certainly fits the mold for that.
0: And hey, defense feeds the offense, so Dak Prescott, he's pretty happy about it too.
2: Yeah, I mean, excited. Yeah, was when I heard the news, pumped up about it. Yeah, and then just getting here this morning, seeing him already at practice, ready to go, engaged. We've all welcomed him and excited to have him. Just as much as, you know, the front office making the trade, everybody in the locker room pumped to have him, know he's going to help this team and get right to it.
0: And get right to it is right. Adam Schefter says there's a chance that Porter will make his debut on Sunday against Houston. That is a far cry from the lingering back injury that kept him out of Steelers training camp, preseason, and the first 3 weeks of the season. 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I'm your host, Gabrielle Lucevero. You can always catch me on socials at G Lucevero. Coming up just on the other side of the break, it's another win or go home. This time we're heading to the hardwood in the WNBA. Indiana, Caitlin Clark, Vegas, and Asia Wilson. Which one is moving on? That's when we come back.
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0: Through that in just a moment, but we start with Indiana and Vegas.
19: Wilson takes it across the timeline.
20: And Vegas doing a good job of not allowing Indy defense to get them in this up and down battle. Asia Wilson, so good. That one-on-one coverage. Drew Lloyd almost with the steal.
19: And with that bucket, Asia Wilson with her second 30 piece.
0: And she'd add a few more. Asia Wilson, 36 points, and the Aces are sending the Fever home again, 94-83. Their game three win. This was just a masterpiece. Yes, from Asia Wilson, she had another double-double on her end, but Chelsea Gray as well, 23 points in 40 minutes, all 40 minutes from the point guard. She was exceptional. Asia Wilson, 36 points in 37 minutes playing. She also added 10 rebounds, all of them off the defensive glass. Asia Wilson joining USA Network after the win.
21: Asia, 34 points to you for you tonight, but 21 in the first half. What tone were you trying to set personally in this game?
22: I don't want my season to be over. I don't want to go home. And when you got that mindset in these elimination games, every possession counts. The value of 2 points matters. And so I was just trying to send a message to not only the Indiana Fever, but to my teammates that we can't take any. We kept saying, empty the tank, empty the tank. Like, you have to do that on days like this. So that was my tone and my message.
21: You all are no stranger to these moments. There's so much playoff experience on this roster. In what ways did you feel like that showed up in this game?
22: I mean, Jewel stepped up. We lost a big one with Steph right before the game, and it kind of was a gut punch to all of us because we know how much she matters to us and how much we value her. But when you have a Jewel Lloyd that comes in, that's a winner, and that's been in these situations before, that can just step in seamlessly, I mean, that's a beautiful thing, and I think that showed tonight.
21: Asia, there was a lot of intensity. This is a loud environment. Just as a competitor, how much do you savor these moments of this playoff environment and atmosphere?
22: I love it. I love it. Regular season's cute. I know, that's so cute. Oh, my God, everyone could come see us. But this is the moment where everyone should be at. This is the moment that we live for. So for us to show up in these spaces and lean on each other and show resilience, I mean, it's something that you never get tired of it.
0: Listen, nothing cute about the performance Asia Wilson put out on the floor on Thursday night. It was all power, all beast mode for her. Eighth straight semifinals appearance for the Aces, only team to make semifinals in every season since that format began. Back in 2022, they're 3-0 in winner-take-all games under head coach Becky Hammon, and 6-0 in home games with a chance to clinch a series under Becky Hammon. That does mean the end of the road for Caitlin Clark and the Indiana Fever, but an exceptional season for them as well. But we still have one more first round series that needs to wrap up. There's one more spot on the line in those semifinals. It's the Dallas Wings, Golden State Valkyries. That matchup still to be set. 7-seed Dallas, 2-seed Golden State for their own game three. It took a record-setting 45-point effort from Wings' Arike Ogunbowale to force that game three. But hey, the other side of the bracket is set. 4-seed Atlanta, they host 8-seed New York Liberty on Sunday. The Dream, they're on to that semifinals for the first time since 2018, but give them a first time ever for Angel Reese. The third-year pro earned Defensive Player of the Year

0: franchise first for that honor. And if you're wondering what got her there, she set multiple WNBA records. Most rebounds in a single season with 500. Most rebounds in a single game. She had 26. WNBA single season record with 32 double-doubles. She finished the regular season averaging a league best 12.3 rebounds per game. And then add in 16.4 points per game. She was one of just two players to average a double-double. 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
1: Definitely feels amazing. You know, we needed to win today. So like Mike said, everybody was in the clubhouse, you know, loose, talking about fantasy football. And then we had our meeting and then go play the game like we do every night. And, you know, you give it 100% and go for a win every day. So definitely feels amazing to win against the Phillies because they were the ones that, you know, sent us home previous years. And especially here at home, I mean, the fans were electric tonight. I got to give the fans a shout out for sure.
0: Ozzie Albies given credit where credit is due, but the credit certainly goes to him as well, helping the Braves lock up that spot in the NLDS to face the Dodgers. All four MLB Division Series are set with the Braves taking that spot. Braves, Dodgers, Padres, Brewers, and then White Sox, Guardians, Yankees, and Rays. Listen, New York already has one title in the city this year. But New York Knicks forward Josh Hart, he has all the confidence that the Yankees could bring in a second.
2: You know, I was talking to my dad the other day, and I was like, y'all know me, I'm very religious. I know Jesus is at God's right hand, but I think Cam Slutler might be at his left. I'm excited, man. I think I'm going to be able to get to, I think, game three it is. I think I'll be able to go. I think we have a preseason game eight, for the next day. So I'm excited, man. I'm excited for New York. I'm excited for that team. They got a lot of great components that make up winning.
0: No pressure there. This is SportsCenter All Night. I've got half-hour headlines next.
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7: Sports. I'm Tyler Danberg. In the NHL, the Blue Jackets open their season tonight when they host the Sabres at 7. While the team won't name a captain this year, defending Norris Trophy winner Zach Werenski will wear the A for all games.
8: I think it's great. 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
7: Earlier today, Columbus placed Ivan Provorov on injured reserve with a lower body injury. NFL, the Browns host the Steelers tonight at 8:15. Winner moves into first place in the AFC North. Cleveland has won 7 straight ball games on Thursday night. Baseball, Guardians named Parker Messick and Gavin Williams the starting pitchers for games 1 and 2 of the ALDS against the White Sox starting Saturday at 1 in Cleveland. NL Wildcard Game 3, the Braves host the Phillies tonight at 8. Winner faces the Dodgers in the NLDS. High school football week 7 starts tonight with one ranked matchup in the state according to Max Preps when 16th ranked Steubenville visits 23rd ranked Ursuline. Then on Friday, 3rd ranked Cincinnati Elders at 7th ranked Archbishop Muller and 9th ranked St. Edward visits 13th ranked St. Ignatius in the Battle of the Saints. College football Saturday kicks off around the state with Toledo at Ball State at 2, then at 3:30 with Ohio at Kent State, Bowling Green at Miami, and 5th ranked Ohio State at 14th ranked Iowa. Then in the nightcap at 11, Cincinnati's out west visiting Arizona. This is the Ohio News.

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1: Your Skynet overnight forecast calls for showers. Those should be starting sometime after 10 p.m., a low of 59 degrees. For Friday, showers, they'll end by noontime. Hopefully won't affect our high school football games. We'll have a high of 66 degrees. For Saturday, sunny with a high 67. Sunday, sunny and a high 71 degrees. For Skynet weather, I'm Max Crenshaw, ESPN Radio, 1430 AM and 105.7 FM.
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0: say, you guys can ask me for a break, but I'm not taking you out unless you really need one. So they will wait to see who they'll meet in that semifinal matchup. It will either be the Dallas Wings, the 7 seed, or the Golden State Valkyries in at the 2 seed. It took a record-setting 45-point effort from Wings Arike Ogunbowale to force that game 3. See if she has that in her. It wasn't the best night from Paige Becker. She only had 10 points for her, which is on the low end when it comes to Becker's production. So the other side of the bracket is set. 4 seed Atlanta hosting 8 seed New York Liberty. Those semifinals will get underway on Sunday. This has been SportsCenter All Night. I'm Gabrielle Lucevero. Catch me on socials at G Lucevero. 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
1: Hey, this is Rich Eisen. Coming up on Friday, former Bills head coach Sean McDermott sets us up for the rest of Week 4. The divisional playoffs are set in baseball. Vinny Pasquantino of the Royals will join us on that. And the Academy Award-winning actor Mahershala Ali joins a What's More Likely Friday edition of the Rich Eisen Show on Disney+, the ESPN app, and ESPN Radio.
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4: 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I'm Tyler Danberg. In the NHL, the Blue Jackets open their season tonight when they host the Sabres at 7. While the team won't name a captain this year, defending Norris Trophy winner Zach Werenski will wear the A for all games.
5: I think it's great. I think we're going to have a lot of guys that are leaders that have voices in that room. 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
4: Earlier today, Columbus placed Ivan Provorov on injured reserve with a lower body injury. NFL, the Browns host the Steelers tonight at 8:15. Winner moves into first place in the AFC North. Cleveland has won 7 straight ball games on Thursday night. Baseball, Guardians named Parker Messick and Gavin Williams the starting pitchers for games 1 and 2 of the ALDS against the White Sox starting Saturday at 1 in Cleveland. NL Wildcard Game 3, the Braves host the Phillies tonight at 8. Winner faces the Dodgers in the NLDS. High school football week 7 starts tonight with 1 ranked matchup in the state according to Max Preps when 16th ranked Steubenville visits 23rd ranked Ursuline. Then on Friday, 3rd ranked Cincinnati Elders at 7th ranked Archbishop Muller and 9th ranked St. Edward visits 13th ranked St. Ignatius in the Battle of the Saints. College football Saturday kicks off around the state with Toledo at Ball State at 2, then at 3:30 with Ohio at Kent State, Bowling Green at Miami, and 5th-ranked Ohio State at 14th-ranked Iowa. Then in the nightcap at 11, Cincinnati's out west visiting Arizona. 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
6: Your Skynet overnight forecast calls for showers. Those should be starting sometime after 10 p.m., a low of 59 degrees. For Friday, showers, they'll end by noontime. Hopefully won't affect our high school football games. We'll have a high of 66 degrees. For Saturday, sunny with a high 67. Sunday, sunny and a high 71 degrees. For Skynet weather, I'm Max Crenshaw, ESPN Radio, 1430 AM and 105.7 FM.
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1: Game three, I'll take you through that in just a moment, but we start with Indiana and Vegas.
2: Wilson takes it across the timeline.
3: And Vegas doing a good job of not allowing Indy defense to get them in this up-and-down battle. Asia Wilson, so good, that one-on-one coverage. Jewel Lloyd almost with the steal.
2: And with that bucket, Asia Wilson with her second 30-piece.
1: And she'd add a few more. Asia Wilson, 36 points, and the Aces are sending the Fever home again, 94-83. Their Game 3 win. This was just a masterpiece. Yes, from Asia Wilson, she had another double-double on her end, but Chelsea Gray as well, 23 points in 40 minutes, all 40 minutes from the point guard. She was exceptional. Asia Wilson, 36 points in 37 minutes playing. She also added 10 rebounds, all of them off the defensive glass. Asia Wilson joining USA Network after the win.
4: Asia, 34 points to you for you tonight, but 21 in the first half. What tone were you trying to set personally in this game?
5: I don't want my season to be over. I don't want to go home. And when you got that mindset in these elimination games, every possession counts. The value of 2 points matters. And so I was just trying to send a message to not only the Indiana Fever, but to my teammates that we can't take any. We kept saying, empty the tank, empty the tank. Like, you have to do that on days like this. So that was my tone and my message.
4: You all are no stranger to these moments. There's so much playoff experience on this roster. In what ways did you feel like that showed up in this game?
5: I mean, Jewel stepped up. We lost a big one with Steph right before the game, and it kind of was a gut punch to all of us because we know how much she matters to us and how much we value her. But when you have a Jewel Lloyd that comes in, that's a winner, and that's been in these situations before, that can just step in seamlessly, I mean, that's a beautiful thing, and I think that showed tonight.
4: Asia, there was a lot of intensity. This is a loud environment. Just as a competitor, how much do you savor these moments of this playoff environment and atmosphere?
5: I love it. I love it. Regular season's cute. I know. That's so cute. Oh, my God. Everyone could come see us. But this is the moment where everyone should be at. This is the moment that we live for. So for us to show up in these spaces and lean on each other and show resilience, I mean, it's something that you, like, you never get tired of it.
1: Listen, nothing cute about the performance Asia Wilson put out on the floor on Thursday night. It was all power, all beast mode for her. Eighth straight semifinals appearance for the Aces, only team to make semifinals in every season since that format began. Back in 2022, they're 3-0 in winner-take-all games under head coach Becky Hammon, and 6-0 in home games with a chance to clinch a series under Becky Hammon. That does mean the end of the road for Caitlin Clark and the Indiana Fever, but an exceptional season for them as well. But we still have one more first round series that needs to wrap up. There's one more spot on the line in those semifinals. It's the Dallas Wings, Golden State Valkyries. That matchup still to be set. 7-seed Dallas, 2-seed Golden State for their own Game 3. It took a record-setting 45-point effort from Wings Arike Ogunbowale to force that Game 3. But hey, the other side of the bracket is set. 4-seed Atlanta, they host 8-seed New York Liberty on Sunday. The Dream, they're on to that semifinals for the first time since 2018, but give them a first time ever for Angel Reese. The third-year pro earned Defensive Player of the Year, a franchise first for that honor. And if you're wondering what got her there, she set multiple WNBA records. Most rebounds in a single season with 500. Most rebounds in a single game. She had 26. WNBA single season record with 32 double-doubles. She finished the regular season averaging a league best 12.3 rebounds per game. And then add in 16.4 points per game. She was one of just two players to average a double-double. 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
6: Definitely feels amazing. You know, we needed to win today. So like Mike said, everybody was in the clubhouse, you know, loose, talking about fantasy football. And then we had our meeting and then go play the game like we do every night. And, you know, you give it 100% and go for a win every day. So definitely feels amazing to win against the Phillies because they were the ones that, you know, sent us home previous years. And especially here at home, I mean, the fans were electric tonight. I got to give the fans a shout out for sure.
1: Ozzy Albies given credit where credit is due, but the credit certainly goes to him as well, helping the Braves lock up that spot in the NLDS to face the Dodgers. All four MLB Division Series are set with the Braves taking that spot. Braves, Dodgers, Padres, Brewers, and then White Sox, Guardians, Yankees, and Rays. Listen, New York already has one title in the city this year. But New York Knicks forward Josh Hart, he has all the confidence that the Yankees could bring in a second.
7: You know, I was talking to my dad the other day, and I was like, y'all know me, I'm very religious. And I know Jesus is at God's right hand, but I think Cam Slitler might be at his left. I'm excited, man. I think I'm going to be able to get to, I think, game three it is. I think I'll be able to go. I think we have a preseason game eight, for the next day. So I'm excited, man. I'm excited for New York. I'm excited for that team. They got a lot of great components that make up winning.
1: No pressure there. This is SportsCenter All Night. I've got half-hour headlines next.
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14: Sports, I'm Tyler Danberg. In the NHL, the Blue Jackets open their season tonight when they host the Sabres at 7. While the team won't name a captain this year, defending Norris Trophy winner Zach Werenski will wear the A for all games.
15: I think it's great. 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
14: Earlier today, Columbus placed Ivan Provorov on injured reserve with a lower body injury. NFL, the Browns host the Steelers tonight at 8:15. Winner moves into first place in the AFC North. Cleveland has won 7 straight ball games on Thursday night. Baseball, Guardians named Parker Messick and Gavin Williams the starting pitchers for games 1 and 2 of the ALDS against the White Sox starting Saturday at 1 in Cleveland. NL Wildcard Game 3, the Braves host the Phillies tonight at 8. Winner faces the Dodgers in the NLDS. High school football week 7 starts tonight with one ranked matchup in the state according to Max Preps when 16th ranked Steubenville visits 23rd ranked Ursuline. Then on Friday, 3rd ranked Cincinnati Elders at 7th ranked Archbishop Muller and 9th ranked St. Edward visits 13th ranked St. Ignatius in the Battle of the Saints. College football Saturday kicks off around the state with Toledo at Ball State at 2, then at 3:30 with Ohio at Kent State, Bowling Green at Miami, and 5th-ranked Ohio State at 14th-ranked Iowa. Then in the nightcap at 11, Cincinnati's out west visiting Arizona. This is the Ohio News Network.
16: Your Skynet overnight forecast calls for showers. Those should be starting sometime after 10 p.m., a low of 59 degrees. For Friday, showers, they'll end by noontime. Hopefully it won't affect our high school football games. We'll have a high of 66 degrees. For Saturday, sunny with a high 67. Sunday, sunny and a high 71 degrees. For Skynet weather, I'm Max Crenshaw, ESPN Radio, 1430 AM and 105.7 FM.
17: What do basketball, choir, drama club, and marching band all have in common?
13: They're all high school activities that offer learning opportunities not necessarily found in the classroom. They take up just a fraction of a typical Ohio high school's budget, and they go a long way to giving young people the tools they need to thrive. High school activities, they're more than extracurricular.

0: affecting the quarterback and getting them behind the sticks and getting them in negative situations and second and long situations. But, you know, you also look at, like, all right, are we taking our attempts at the football when we have the attempts at the football? And eventually that will, you know, that tide turns. And so I think it just still goes back to the way we go about our business and the way we go about our process, and still a small sample size, but would we like to have those things? Of course. But we just got to keep chipping away at it and controlling the things that we can control.
1: When it comes to the Kansas City Chiefs and the Las Vegas Raiders, someone's getting their first loss of the season. Battle of the 3-0 unbeatens. Patrick Mahomes, Kansas City Chiefs quarterback, on what he's seen from the Raiders defense.
2: Yeah, I mean, they've brought in a lot of guys that are really good football players, and they've added young, talented guys in there as well. And so, obviously, it starts with Max and their defensive line and being able to protect and be able to run the ball and do stuff like that. But they have great players everywhere, and they fly to the football. And I think what you said is they turned the football over, which is huge in this league. And so we'll have to match their intensity. We'll have to execute at a high level, but it'll be a great challenge for us, and we're excited for it.
1: The Raiders' offense, on the other hand, has been led by Kirk Cousins. And you know, you could throw the term around bridge quarterback just to get to the other side for Fernando Mendoza, but he's certainly doing his job and then some.
3: I don't get three touchdown passes in these games without our defense, you know, getting the ball back to us, giving us short fields, giving us extra possessions. You know, I think our coaches have designed plays that have gotten people open and given us those opportunities. Players have gotten open themselves and done their part and made plays. So it's really a combination of a lot of factors. You know, certainly I got to do my job, my part, but that's really all it is. It's just a part of it.
1: When it comes to the Commanders and the Colts, they'll be in London. You've got a soccer fan and Commanders quarterback, Marcus Mariota, hoping he could play at his third football stadium of his career. He played soccer growing up, huge fan. He's already played two games at European football at soccer stadiums, but this could now be a third. However, we're watching to see if Jaden Daniels will be making his return. He's been a limited participant for a second straight day as that team practices in England ahead of Sunday's London matchup with the Colts. So will it be Daniels or Marcus Mariota making his second consecutive start? Here's how Daniels is working through returning from that injury.
4: Do you have to change how you throw the ball at all? Is there any kind of differences?
5: Nope.
4: How about handing the ball off?
5: Nope.
4: It's all
5: nope.
4: doesn't make a difference?
5: Nope.
6: Are you surprised at all, any part, that you'll be able to possibly be back out there this soon?
5: What you think? No?
6: I don't think so.
5: Nah, I'm not surprised. No, everything I went through, you know, everybody said I'd be good to go if I'm able to go out there on Sunday. But again, just taking it day by day.
1: Nope. Daniels dislocated his left arm in a Week 2 loss at Dallas. That is the second time he suffered that injury to his non-throwing arm. All right, let's go to the ice. Season opener for the Tampa Bay Lightning. Home opener for the New York Rangers. They dropped their season opener at the Bruins on Tuesday.
7: He'll feed it to the high slot. Dorofeev back to Fox across Dorofeev. One-timer hits the crossbar. Zibanejad scores off the loose puck. A power play goal for Zibanejad. And the Rangers are on the board early. 1-0 New York.
1: Mika Zibanejad, he starts quick. First goal of the season, 125th career power play goal. He is now one of five players in the NHL with 125 or more power play goals since he entered the league back in 2016. Zibanejad, one of five different goal scorers for the Rangers on the evening, and you will not guess who another one of them was.
7: And it'll bounce off the goal line. Shesterkin fires. Empty net waiting. He scores! Igor finally has one! Igor Shesterkin. He's been waiting for one for a while. He shoots at the length of the ice and buries it into the empty net to ice this one. Rangers lead 5-1.
1: A goalie goal, 5-1 New York Rangers. They go on to win it. First goal by a Rangers goalie in franchise history. He's one of 18 to be credited with a goal. New Jersey Devils had their season opener hosting the Flyers, and Jack Hughes, he led the team to an Olympic gold. He led New Jersey last season with 77 points. And Jack Hughes, where are you leading them tonight?
8: Picked off by Jack, racing with Konechny back. 3-on-1 for the Devils. Pass for Brad. Back.
7: Yeah!
8: They score! And Jack throws his stick into the crowd in celebration.
1: Second time in franchise history winning their season opener in OT, ninth career season opener past regulation. Jack Hughes' game-winning goal in overtime, 10th career OT goal since entering the league back in the 2019-2020 season. And another season opener, this one for the Columbus Blue Jackets and the visiting Buffalo Sabres, Matthew Knies. He was acquired by the Blue Jackets from Toronto on Monday. Well, he introduced himself to Columbus on Thursday.
7: Skip back to Werenski and keeps it alive. Knies for Fantilli. Fantilli to Zach. Walks across the line. Coyle has it for Knies. He scores! Matthew Knies! It is CBJ debut. He's made it 2-1.
1: 97-1, the Fan. He'd score another one in the Blue Jackets 6-3 win. He's the first Blue Jackets player to score two goals in a team debut. And he is the fourth player in Blue Jackets history to score the game-winning goal in his debut with the franchise. Coming up after the break, I've got your top sounds. This is SportsCenter All Night.
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13: Sports. I'm Tyler Danberg. In the NHL, the Blue Jackets open their season tonight when they host the Sabres at 7. While the team won't name a captain this year, defending Norris Trophy winner Zach Werenski will wear the A for all games.
14: I think it's great. I think we're going to have a lot of guys that are leaders that have voices in that room. So yeah, I think it's good.
13: Earlier today, Columbus placed Ivan Provorov on injured reserve with a lower body injury. NFL, the Browns host the Steelers tonight at 8:15. Winner moves into first place in the AFC North. Cleveland has won 7 straight ball games on Thursday night. Baseball, Guardians named Parker Messick and Gavin Williams the starting pitchers for games 1 and 2 of the ALDS against the White Sox starting Saturday at 1 in Cleveland. NL Wildcard Game 3, the Braves host the Phillies tonight at 8. Winner faces the Dodgers in the NLDS. High school football week 7 starts tonight with one ranked matchup in the state according to Max Preps when 16th ranked Steubenville visits 23rd ranked Ursuline. Then on Friday, 3rd ranked Cincinnati Elders at 7th ranked Archbishop Muller and 9th ranked St. Edward visits 13th ranked St. Ignatius in the Battle of the Saints. College football Saturday kicks off around the state with Toledo at Ball State at 2, then at 3:30 with Ohio at Kent State, Bowling Green at Miami, and 5th-ranked Ohio State at 14th-ranked Iowa. Then in the nightcap at 11, Cincinnati's out west visiting Arizona. 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
15: Your Skynet overnight forecast calls for showers. Those should be starting sometime after 10 p.m., a low of 59 degrees. For Friday, showers, they'll end by noontime. Hopefully won't affect our high school football games. We'll have a high of 66 degrees. For Saturday, sunny with a high 67. Sunday, sunny and a high 71 degrees. For Skynet weather, I'm Max Crenshaw, ESPN Radio, 1430 AM and 105.7 FM.
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0: to force that game three, see if she has that in her. It wasn't the best night from Paige Becker. She only had 10 points for her, which is on the low end when it comes to Becker's production. So the other side of the bracket is set. 4 seed Atlanta hosting 8 seed New York Liberty. Those semifinals will get underway on Sunday. This has been SportsCenter All Night. I'm Gabrielle Lucevero saying good morning. Unsportsmanlike is on the other side.
1: Edition of Unsportsmanlike with Chris Canty, Michelle Swellman, and me, Evan Cohen. The Browns defend home field advantage and defeat the Steelers to go to 3-1. Congrats, Cleveland! We'll finally say something positive about your team. It's Unsportsmanlike, 6 a.m. Eastern, right here on ESPN Radio, ESPN 2, and ESPNU.
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5: Sports. I'm Tyler Danberg. In the NHL, the Blue Jackets open their season tonight when they host the Sabres at 7. While the team won't name a captain this year, defending Norris Trophy winner Zach Werenski will wear the A for all games.
6: I think it's great. I think we're going to have a lot of guys that are leaders that have voices in that room. So yeah, I think it's good.
5: Earlier today, Columbus placed Ivan Provorov on injured reserve with a lower body injury. NFL, the Browns host the Steelers tonight at 8:15. Winner moves into first place in the AFC North. Cleveland has won 7 straight ball games on Thursday night. Baseball, Guardians named Parker Messick and Gavin Williams the starting pitchers for games 1 and 2 of the ALDS against the White Sox starting Saturday at 1 in Cleveland. NL Wildcard Game 3, the Braves host the Phillies tonight at 8. Winner faces the Dodgers in the NLDS. High school football week 7 starts tonight with 1 ranked matchup in the state according to Max Preps when 16th ranked Steubenville visits 23rd ranked Ursulin. Then on Friday, 3rd ranked Cincinnati Elders at 7th ranked Archbishop Muller and 9th ranked St. Edward visits 13th ranked St. Ignatius in the Battle of the Saints. College football Saturday kicks off around the state with Toledo at Ball State at 2, then at 3:30 with Ohio at Kent State, Bowling Green at Miami, and 5th-ranked Ohio State at 14th-ranked Iowa. Then in the nightcap at 11, Cincinnati's out west visiting Arizona. 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
7: Your Skynet overnight forecast calls for showers. Those should be starting sometime after 10 p.m., a low of 59 degrees. For Friday, showers, they'll end by noontime. Hopefully it won't affect our high school football games. We'll have a high of 66 degrees. For Saturday, sunny with a high 67. Sunday, sunny and a high 71 degrees. For Skynet weather, I'm Max Crenshaw, ESPN Radio, 1430 AM and 105.7 FM.
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2: Your Skynet forecast, the rain should be ending sometime before noon. We'll have a high of 66 degrees with a northerly wind this afternoon, about 10 miles per hour. Could get wind gusts, though, as high as 22 miles per hour. Tonight, the weather should be a factor with our football, mostly cloudy during the early evening, then becoming clear with a low of 47 degrees. Saturday, sunshine and 67. For Skynet weather, I'm Bert Richardson, ESPN Radio 1430 AM at 105.7 FM.
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8: The net positioning of the funds yesterday was a little bit interesting. Since September 23rd, we're estimating about 75,000 worth of contracts of corn have been sold, but the funds are still a net long 339,000 contracts. As a record large speculative length, and that's definitely made the corrections more wide-ranging over the past month or so. Next WASDE coming up here in October maybe can quell that just a little bit. That's what the market's turning its attention toward. I'm Ryan Martin.
5: Thanks, Ryan. 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At yesterday's close, December corn was up a penny and a half, and March corn was up 1¼ cents. November soybeans closed the day down 9 cents, while January beans were down 8½. December Kansas City wheat closed 4½ cents higher, while December Chicago wheat was up 7 cents, and December Minneapolis wheat ended the day 3½ cents higher. Now in the overnight trade, December corn is down 3½ cents at $4.98¾.

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5: Sports, I'm Mike Hempen. The Braves are moving on after hitting three home runs and beating the Phillies 6-2 in Game 3 of their wild card series. Michael Harris hit a three-run homer in the first inning against Phillies starter Aaron Nola.
6: He got behind in the count, couldn't really find the zone, so just find one pitch to put my best swing on.
5: The Browns beat the Steelers 27-24 on a 56-yard field goal with 10 seconds left. College football, North Texas outscored Tulsa 45-44. New Mexico State beat Western Kentucky 34-13. Asia Wilson scored 36 points. The defending champion Aces beat the Fever 94-83 in the deciding Game 3 of their first-round series. Igor Shesterkin of the Rangers became just the 18th goalie in league history to score a goal. I'm Mike Hempen, AP Sports.
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10: Your Skynet forecast, the rain should be ending sometime before noon. We'll have a high of 66 degrees with a northerly wind this afternoon, about 10 miles per hour. Could get wind gusts, though, as high as 22 miles per hour. Tonight, the weather should be a factor with our football, mostly cloudy during the early evening, then becoming clear with a low of 47 degrees. Saturday, sunshine and 67. For Skynet weather, I'm Bert Richardson, ESPN Radio 1430 AM at 105.7 FM.
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13: 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I am fascinated by this game.

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6: Your Skynet forecast, the rain should be ending sometime before noon. We'll have a high of 66 degrees with a northerly wind this afternoon, about 10 miles per hour. Could get wind gusts, though, as high as 22 miles per hour. Tonight, the weather should be a factor with our football, mostly cloudy during the early evening, then becoming clear with a low of 47 degrees. Saturday, sunshine in 67. For Skynet weather, I'm Bert Richardson, ESPN Radio 1430 AM at 105.7 FM.
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10: 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I'm Dusty Sonnenberg reporting. 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
13: The net positioning of the funds yesterday was a little bit interesting. Since September 23rd, we're estimating about 75,000 worth of contracts of corn have been sold, but the funds are still a net long, 339,000 contracts. As a record large speculative length, and that's definitely made the corrections more wide-ranging over the past month or so. Next WASDE coming up here in October maybe can quell that just a little bit. That's what the market's turning its attention toward. I'm Ryan Martin.
10: Thanks, Ryan. Let's take a look now at how your markets closed yesterday. 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At yesterday's close, December corn was up a penny and a half, and March corn was up 1 1/4 cents. November soybeans closed the day down 9 cents, while January beans were down 8 1/2. December Kansas City wheat closed 4 1/2 cents higher, while December Chicago wheat was up 7 cents, and December Minneapolis wheat ended the day 3 1/2 cents higher. Now in the overnight trade, December corn is down 3 1/2 cents at $4.98 3/4 cents. November soybeans are trading 8 1/2 cents lower at 12.75 1/2, and wheat for December currently down 3 1/4 at $6.79 1/2. In livestock, October live cattle closed the day up 62 1/2 cents at $219.30. October lean hogs were down $1.22 1/2 at $77.50, and feeder cattle for November closed $2.05 higher at $336.35. Well, thanks for joining us. Have a great day, everyone. I'm Dusty Sonnenberg, and you're listening to the Ohio AgNet.
3: Because he is the quarterback of their team that actually is competent for the first time in a while. Mm-hmm. So it's absolutely fascinating to me when we talk about the Deshaun Watson of it all when it comes to the Browns' success this season. Because we all came into the year looking at it as a fait accompli that Deshaun Watson would be gone after 2026. With every single win, that casts more doubt on that prediction, right? And if you think about the 2027 draft class with all of the quarterbacks that are supposed to be talented and touted and coming out and drafted in the first round, based on the version of Deshaun Watson we saw last night, the guy that we've seen through the first four games of this season and really the last 3 weeks, you're not going to get any quarterback coming out of college that's going to play better than what Deshaun Watson is giving you right now next year. You're not going to find somebody that can come into this team next year as a rookie and play better than what we're seeing from Deshaun Watson right now. You're just not.
14: Wow.
15: This season, if you look at the game log, the first game against Jacksonville, they're a really good team. They lose 34-10. He was 16-22. 205 touchdown interception. I'm going to go through this because of what CC just said. That is a bold statement that may not be bold what he's saying, but I'm going to go through the game by game, and you're telling me a rookie next year could not provide this, right? Tampa, they win 23-19. He was 24-30, 238 yards and 2 touchdowns, no interceptions.
14: Wow.
15: That's perfect. No picks, efficiency, whatever. I'm not saying you watch the tape, it's perfect, but numerically. Carolina, they win 16 of 30, 144 yards, 2 touchdowns, no interceptions. Last night, third straight game, fourth quarter, game-winning drive, 24 of 33, 268 yards, a touchdown, and an interception. 6 touchdowns, 2 interceptions, 80 of 115 on the year, 855 yards, 69.6 completion percentage. QBR of 59.4, QB rating of 101.2. No rushing touchdowns. There's not a rookie that you believe that could produce those numbers upon arrival next year.
3: No. No. And it would be unfair for a franchise to expect that from a rookie. Right? Look at what the Las Vegas Raiders are doing with Fernando Mendoza. They got him in bubble wrap.
15: It's perfection, in my opinion.
3: I agree. I'm not
14: they're disputing winning games.
15: That would make your point.
3: But that's the point.
15: 0 for 0 for 0.
3: That's the point.
15: Right.
3: And that guy's the number one pick.
14: And they're winning games, and he gets to sit there and learn from Kirk Cousins.
15: Today's not the day for this. I understand this because I just got a text from Chris Oldak, really big show, ESPN Cleveland, with Riz and Hammer and Emin and everybody. And he said, vibes are electric right now.
14: Electric.
15: We don't mention Shador's name. Like, where does he fit in all of this?
3: They showed him on the broadcast last night.
15: Okay. We don't. Where does he fit into all of this? Because the Mendoza, because they have a huge game against the Chiefs this weekend. Raiders Chiefs is an enormous game, right? What you just said about Mendoza, when I asked the question, where does he fit in all of this? We have an answer. He fits in watch Cousins, watch your team, learn from Kubiak, talk to Brady every week. You have a redshirt year that most people in your position don't have, and then you'll take over next year. We understand clearly where he fits in all of this. Where does Shador fit in all of this?
3: I got to be honest with you. If they continue to win football games, I think Shador's in a great spot.
15: Explain.
3: Well, if they win football games, then that means that the organization is going to be closer to considering bringing back Deshaun Watson next year. If you're bringing back Deshaun Watson next year, you have a player in-house that you can view as a developmental prospect at the quarterback position already in Shador Sanders.
14: Hmm.
16: You don't need to continue to go back to the well and invest high picks into quarterbacks if you if you've got a guy in Deshaun Watson that you feel can play good enough to get your team to the postseason.
15: Okay, you are making a statement that after four games is the most wild statement with info and evidence to back it up that I think we could have ever imagined before the season. What Chris Canty just said is it's on the board that the Cleveland Browns have a really good, really smart QB room.
14: The Cleveland Browns.
15: That's what he... Did you not just say that? We know the like the Bears. The Bears have the guy in Caleb Williams. They extended Tyson Bajan as the backup. And they have Case Keenum as the veteran in the room, who also was awesome on Monday night, right? The Rams, great QB room, in theory. Stafford MVP. Stetson Bennett's now been there a couple of years. Ty Simpson for the long haul. Are you saying the Cleveland Browns actually have a really, potentially have a really good QB room right now?
16: They have four quarterbacks on their roster right now. Dylan Gabriel's on IR. I get that.
15: Yeah.
16: But they got Deshaun Watson. They have Shedeur Sanders. And they got Taylen Green, who they drafted this year. And they have Dylan Gabriel, who they put on IR, I'm sure, because they probably didn't want to carry four quarterbacks. But anyway, like, they have four quarterbacks. And three of those guys got there over the last two drafts. How many quarterbacks do you need to keep drafting?
15: There's not,
16: especially if your team is in the postseason.
15: There's not a taste anyone could have that is more surprising than what he just said. Dan Orlovsky will join us next. ESPN NFL analyst. We're on Sportsmanlike, presented by Progressive Insurance.
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0: a scramble and then two of the interceptions. There's just not a lot of easy created opportunity for him right now, play calling wise. Offensive line is struggling. So this is like a whole encompassing issue that's happening in New England outside of Drake. But specifically, he just is, there's zero confidence in what he's looking at right now and when he releases the ball of what's going to happen when I let go of it.
1: Dan, Matthew Stafford, as you know, is 0-4 against Jalen Hurts and the Philadelphia Eagles, including playoffs. How does that change? Does that change this weekend? And if so, how?
0: Yeah, it changes. If Devontae Smith doesn't play, the Rams should dominate. Now, I don't think Matthew's played very good this year. I think he's had moments when he's been good, but I don't think in three games he's played at a high level. One, Philadelphia defensively, the defensive tackles aren't playing nearly the way that they are capable of and or should. Two, they can't get to the pass. They can't get to the passer from the edge. Three, that they're struggling mightily when handling with motion. So I think that's advantage Los Angeles Rams. If they play this game without Devontae Smith, it's like, hey, Mekhi Lemon, you're a first-round draft pick, bud. I think Mekhi Lemon has 38 yards on 74 routes run this year.
1: You gotta stop throwing on the ball behind the line of scrimmage.
0: And so that's
1: you gotta stop doing that.
0: This is a really good football conversation because Sean Mannion comes over from Green Bay, right? And he's running plays that you've seen run work in Green Bay. So it's like, okay, I know in these plays, in these situations with these types of guys, let's get to these plays. And part of, I think, the evolution of play caller, offensive coordinator, play designer is like, okay, I've lived this, okay? I've watched these plays work. And now, like, well, they're not working in Philly. So I think as Sean Mannion's got to adjust and evolve a little bit of like, okay, well, I like the Mekhi Lemon to play this Jaden Reed role and the stuff that Jaden Reed did well, but the stuff that I'm asking him to do, the Jaden Reed role, is not necessarily working. So I think it's the evolution of trying to figure out. And we only talk about Philadelphia and new offensive coordinator and Sean Mannion and Jalen Hurts. It's like, dude, it's everybody. Everybody's learning a new offense, and I think that's going to take time.
2: Dan, I want to go back to when we were talking about Trevor Lawrence and Joe Burrow, and you were talking about those tier one guys. You mentioned Mahomes, Lamar, Allen, and you mentioned Brock Purdy. Threw him on that tier. He's been to a Super Bowl. He's been incredibly consistent in production, but a lot of people don't want to put him on that tier. Why did you put him there?
0: Oh, he's the best quarterback in football right now. There's no one playing the position better. If you tell me Josh Allen, I'll tell you Brock Purdy. If you tell me Patrick, I'll tell you Brock Purdy. When it comes to this, we often hear the phrase neck up. There's no one playing faster from the neck up than Brock Purdy without being hurried. There's no one playing calmer from the neck down. And to do both of those at the same time makes you very rare. Because when you're playing so fast up top, a lot of times as a quarterback, your body follows and you can get your feet all out of whack, leave pockets when you don't have to. Or when you're playing so calm below, it can make you a little bit slower with your decision making. Is it a perfect storm with the way that they use their McCaffrey motions and people? Of course. But you want to talk about some stats that matter and don't. He hasn't been sacked this year. That is a quarterback stat as much as it's an offensive line stat. And I just think that the way to defend him right now is a Rubik's Cube. I just don't think there's a ton that you can do to kind of slow him down. And I think part of the reason, and I'm not saying this because it was a thing 2 weeks ago and not joking, like, he does not look like your prototypical quarterback, and people are always going to view him that way.
2: Mr. Irrelevant.
0: Yeah, they're always going to view like, wait, you, dude, you're like 6 feet and like, man, he's a very good athlete, but he's not like this game-changing athlete. So people are always going to view him through that lens. And they'll probably always view him through the lens of you play for Kyle Shanahan.
3: Most underrated duo in the league is Brock Purdy and Trent Williams. Look at their numbers together. When they both play at the same time, most underrated duo in the league. I know you don't tie the offensive tackle with the quarterback, but it's unbelievable, those two. Dan Orlovsky, ESPN NFL analyst, always great. You'll see him on Get Up, First Take, of course, all over NFL Live. We appreciate it. Not eating the cake. You won't eat the cake with us.
0: What kind of cake is it?
3: Orange juice cake.
2: Ugh. It's so good. Help.
3: So he's endorsing products that are not here. And then, yeah. Anyway, Dan Orlovsky, ladies and gentlemen. If you're an NFL fan.
4: Let's make a cake with orange juice.
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8: I'm Jay Fox on the Ohio News Network. In Southwest Ohio, three corrections officers from Clark County are accused of leaving two inmates locked in a space with their attacker. ONN's Jared Allen reports.
9: The Clark County Sheriff says the three officers are charged with dereliction of duty. Garrett Miller, Myel Savory, and Frank Jenks are on paid leave. One of the jailed inmates, Sheriff Clark says, screamed for help, only to be met with an order by jailers to sit down and shut up. The Springfield News Sun reports one detective wrote an affidavit stating the injured inmate had a spot on one of her eyes and was booked for release from jail 11 minutes later.
8: A Columbus man will spend 25 years in federal prison for child exploitation and child pornography crimes. Jeff Hogan of ONN affiliate WBNS-TV has that story.
10: 36-year-old Richard Tyler Campbell pleaded guilty last November to sexual exploitation of a minor, child pornography, and possession. Federal officials say Campbell is one of five defendants involved in this investigation. Two others have been sentenced. Christian Toms of Columbus was sentenced to 35 years in prison back in May, and Carson Bigham of Lancaster was sentenced to more than 6 years in prison last month.
8: The Cleveland Browns kicked a game-winning field goal to beat the Pittsburgh Steelers 27-24 last night, and the Columbus Blue Jackets won their home opener over the Buffalo Sabres 6-3 last night. 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
22: 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A catchy song, of course.

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1: I'm Marcela Sanchez with an AP News Minute. President Trump hit the campaign trail yesterday, traveling to Texas and Oklahoma, and kicking off what he said will be a 32-day campaign blitz leading up to November 3rd.
2: We need the votes, and I'm here for that, and I think we're going to win. Every place I've gone, we win. You know, the press says, oh, I don't know, Trump really, his heart isn't in it. My heart's in it. I would be home right now if my heart. My heart is in it like never before.
1: The president spoke during a speech at a truck facility in Denton, northwest of Dallas. Later, during a rally in Durant, Oklahoma, the president said,
3: we're worried about Michigan. We're worried about Texas. We're worried about a few states. But it's all about 35 different contests. Not states, contests.
1: Vice President Vance traveled to Florida. More stories at apnews.com. I'm Marcela Sanchez.
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7: Your Skynet forecast for this afternoon, partly sunny skies, a high 83 degrees. Winds will be out of the southwest at about 14 miles per hour. Tonight, showers mainly after 10 p.m., a low of 59. For Friday, more showers expected. We'll have a high of 66. Those showers should be ending by noon and may not affect our football games. For Skynet weather, I'm Kara Stallings, ESPN Radio 1430 AM and 105.7 FM.
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10: 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We got to break down this game, discuss it, all the angles, which was juicy both ways in terms of the way in which the Browns were awesome last night. Also, some drama with the Steelers. But let's pick up where we left off. Just want to confirm something. Tony Rizzo, ESPN Cleveland, really big show, one of our great stations across the country, joins us a lot. He loves our show, which is awesome. We love him. It's his show. It's a great relationship. I think we have built a really good thing with Cleveland, really big show, and Riz specifically. Nuno booked him to surprise Pat and screw with him during I'm Over It, etc. Volume.
11: Let's turn our volumes off. Come on.
12: My computer.
11: Be a professional, Michelle.
12: Acting weird all day. This was not.
13: So it turned the volume on itself.
12: It restarted.
10: Okay. Anyway, Pat, did you literally texted Riz, a lifelong Clevelander who's like lives and breathes and with this stuff, to troll him last night?
11: No, I texted him to book him. I was the one who booked him. Now we're going behind the scenes. Now we're behind the curtain. Wizard of Oz.
10: But why did you text him at that point specifically? Because he thinks you texted him to troll him.
11: Because I thought I was going to fall asleep before the game ended, so I wanted to make sure that he was going to be able to come on.
13: Oh, I thought you were trying to give him the KOD.
10: That's what he thought.
12: That's what I thought, too.
11: I mean, there might have been an ulterior motive.
10: Okay. Okay, I see.

0: Titans?
1: No.
0: They're not favored against
1: the Titans. They're underdogs. I think it's 2.5 for Tennessee.
2: Well, that makes
1: Tennessee
2: sense.
1: Laying 2.5. They are 4.5-point underdogs against the Giants.
2: That makes more sense than the Titans one to me.
1: Okay, that's fine. I'm just telling you.
0: At MetLife.
1: The only two games that they're favored in.
2: Okay. But no, you're
1: favored
2: onto something.
1: They're favored in two more games.
0: Which one?
1: They're favored against the Raiders, and they're favored against...
2: Wait, what?
1: They're favored against...
2: So what?
1: They're favored against the Raiders and the Falcons in December. That's it.
2: That's the Fansky Bowl.
1: So
2: if they win the two that they're favored, we get them to 5 wins. With what you've seen so far this season, could they by accident win at least 3 more?
1: Yes.
2: Okay.
0: For sure.
2: Then again, even if it's 8-9 as a losing record, that is a Super Bowl for them and what we expected this
0: year. For
2: year
0: 1 and Todd Monken, huge.
2: It's been remarkable what they have pulled off thus far. And Riz said it with us, Tony Rizzo, ESPN Cleveland, when he joined us earlier in the show. Go back on the podcast and listen. Like, everyone's going to, he said, rightfully want to have the Deshaun Watson future conversation. He said, not us. We're not doing it. 2 victory days in 1 week. They had a victory Monday on ESPN Cleveland on Monday and a victory Friday today in one singular week.
0: And
2: remember, Jason McCourty sits with us every single Wednesday, ESPN NFL analyst. He was on a Browns team that won 0 games in a season. They have won more games this week in the last 7 days than Jason won for an entire season in Cleveland. That's why they're celebrating the way that they're celebrating today. And it's understandable. It's completely understandable. And oh, by the way, you want to sit there, you know, talk to CeCe, tweet at him at ChrisCanty99, give me a breakdown of the rest of the roster, non-skill position. He will tell you how good that roster actually can be.
1: Very good.
2: If you're an all-22 football person out there, if you're sitting there watching tape and grinding tape, you're going to look at it, not just playing fantasy, you're going to look at it and say, they got something there in Cleveland. So this could continue. All right, coming up, we got a game this weekend. That maybe, a Super Bowl preview. We'll discuss next. 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
9: Your Skynet forecast, the rain should be ending sometime before noon. We'll have a high of 66 degrees with a northerly wind this afternoon, about 10 miles per hour. Could get wind gusts, though, as high as 22 miles per hour. Tonight, the weather should be a factor with our football mostly cloudy during the early evening, then becoming clear with a low of 47 degrees. Saturday, sunshine in 67. For Skynet weather, I'm Bert Richardson, ESPN Radio 1430 AM at 105.7 FM.
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14: Your Skynet forecast for this afternoon, partly sunny skies, a high 83 degrees. Winds will be out of the southwest at about 14 miles per hour. Tonight, showers mainly after 10 p.m., a low of 59. For Friday, more showers expected. We'll have a high of 66. Those showers should be ending by noon and may not affect our football games. For Skynet weather, I'm Kara Stallings, ESPN Radio 1430 AM and 105.7 FM.
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1: Why I would give them the edge. And then, oh, by the way, they just so happen to have a coach that's been there and done that, got the hat and T-shirt and the Super Bowl ring, and that being Sean Payton. Even though Kyle Shanahan's been there a couple of times, he hasn't won the big one. And a big reason why is coaching gaffes at the most inopportune times. You don't really have a whole lot of that in Sean Payton's history, right, in terms of game management being the reason why his team loses. So if I've got to pick one, And I think it's tough sledding for both of these teams in their respective divisions. I would give the edge to the Denver Broncos.
0: I want to pick the 49ers. I really do. With the way that they're playing, the way that Brock Purdy is playing, you don't want to think that they can't get it done. But their biggest opponent, to your point, is the injury report.
1: Yeah.
0: This has been the case for them the past couple seasons. They've had a quarterback playing at a high level, a coach who knows how to scheme him up. They've got the talent on this team. But more often than not, a lot of those big names aren't available for them because of injuries. And even though Brock Purdy and this team still finds a way to consistently be competitive and oftentimes win games despite being outmanned, or at least having, you know, deficiencies at certain positions, I can't go there with them. I have to go with Denver. I picked Denver to go to the Super Bowl in the preseason, so I'm going to roll with them. But I, when we talk about head coach quarterback duos that I trust more, even though Bo Nix has had a lot of success and Sean Payton has gotten it done where Kyle Shanahan hasn't, right now I trust Kyle Shanahan and Brock Purdy more than I do the other duo.
2: So I am over the top in my love for Brock Purdy as a player. I always, he's my favorite player in the league to watch because I just, I love the way he plays the position. Is that now like commonplace? Is that not even a statement for me anymore when I say how great Brock Purdy is, MVP candidate, he's awesome, he hits the open man at all times. Orlowski came in here and said the speed in which he's playing above the shoulders and above versus the pace in which he's playing below in terms of his footwork and not rushing, etc. Like, it's the best in the league, that he's playing better than Josh Allen, he's playing better than Mahomes, playing better than Lamar. Is the praise of Brock Purdy and talking about him as an MVP just commonplace and no longer an outlier in conversation? Is that a given at this point? Or do you still think there's a shock when you hear like someone like us say, hey, I think Purdy could be the MVP. I think right there with Mahomes and Allen. Like, does that come off as a shock still?
0: Question to your question.
2: Uh-huh.
0: If he was taken in the first round, would anyone be shocked?
2: No, but okay, let's go there for a second. If he was taken in the first round, would anyone be shocked? No, but he also would have lived up to expectations.
1: Yes, 1,000%. I agree.
0: But a lot of people still have confirmation bias about where he was drafted, Mr. Irrelevant, and they don't want to have full belief in him, or they want to credit Kyle Shanahan and the scheme. They want to credit the talent around him. A lot of people still do not want to give him the credit that he deserves, and I think it's because of where he was drafted.
2: Who's had a better career, Brock Purdy or Justin Herbert?
0: Brock Purdy,
2: who's
0: no question.
2: Who's had a better career, Brock Purdy or Tua?
0: Brock Purdy, no question.
2: Who's had a better career, Brock Purdy or Joe Burrow? Can't do the whole event Super Bowl. He got to a Super Bowl, too.
1: Yeah, but...
2: Okay, you're considering.
1: No, he got to a Super Bowl with a franchise that had been in the Super Bowl in the half decade prior to them getting with the team.
2: All right, so...
1: The Cincinnati Bengals, it's been a long time since they won a playoff game before Joe Burrow got there.
2: Who's had a better career, Purdy or Trevor Lawrence?
0: Purdy.
2: Okay, Purdy or Jordan Love?
0: Purdy.
2: Other first rounders recently that are in the gray area, meaning Josh Allen, Lamar Jackson, Patrick Mahomes, are not in the gray area by any. Caleb and Jaden and Drake and those guys too early in their career. Other guys that would be in that, like, are they the elite of the elites? Are they not? Who else is in
0: Goff?
2: That? Better career, Brock Purdy or Goff?
1: I would say Goff.
0: I'm going to say Goff as well because he's done it with two franchises. Been to a Super Bowl, been to an NFC Championship game.
2: Okay, so we're talking about a better career, Dak or Purdy?
1: Ooh, that's
0: that one's
1: a good
0: interesting.
1: One.
0: Dak finished second in the MVP.
1: I think, numerically, I would say Dak.
0: Dak
1: is a better player.
0: Yeah,
1: I do.
0: I would say Dak.
1: I think Dak's a better player.
0: Even though,
1: but Purdy is probably Purdy's been to a Super Bowl. He's been further in the playoffs. He's got more playoff wins.
2: And he was in an NFC Championship game in addition to.
1: He's got more playoff. He's got That's what I'm saying. He's got more playoff wins.
2: Yeah.
1: So if that's the barometer, then Purdy has had a better career. But, I mean, last decade, Dak has been pretty damn good.
2: Life on the line, got to win a big game. You want Dak or Purdy? Yeah, I want Purdy too. That's the problem. Not the problem. That's the unique part about this, is that Brock Purdy is maybe the best quarterback amongst those that you have not crowned as the elite. Like, of the gray area guys, he may actually be the best.
0: But that's my point about confirmation bias. If this was... let's even not pick a guy like Caleb Williams, who we've seen have success. If this was Cam Ward, a guy who we have not seen had any success in this league, but he was the number one overall pick

0: for the Yankees.
1: It is, but I will say this. Ben Rice has been awesome, and he's been great of late in September. Since the start of September, this guy's got 9 multi-hit games. Like, he's been absolutely unbelievable. He had 4 hits in game 1 of the wild card round. He was the offense. I'm just going to say this. They got a good thing going, and dare I say, the front office, Boone and Cashman, they've done a great job in terms of managing the lineup and creating the matchups that allow the hitters to generate a lot of offense. And hopefully that continues as we have a step up in class with the competition going up against the best team in the AL and in the DS.
0: Very quick one for you, Smalls. Aaron Judge doesn't play this postseason. Ben Rice, the best player of the Yankees, continues this. Can they win the World Series?
2: Sure.
0: Wow. Okay.
2: Because I believe in their pitching.
1: You're saying the best everyday player.
0: Yeah.
1: Well, okay, because Schlitter's the best player.
0: Right. Yeah. Everyday player.
2: Yeah. Non-pitcher. How about we say that?
1: Yeah, there you
2: non-pitcher.
1: Go.
2: Because, like I said, I believe in their pitching. They can certainly win. Yeah. And finally.
3: Number one.
2: Let's go to Brewers Padres and talk about Jacob Mizorowski. The Miz needs to be the biggest star in the playoffs in order for the Brewers to win. And he has been the biggest star in the National League, at least as far as pitchers are concerned. He's been unbelievable this year. He led the majors in ERA, strikeouts, and lowest batting average allowed. That last one set the record for a starting pitcher. He has crushed. He's going to set the tone for the Brewers.
1: I believe it when I see it with the Brewers, man. We've been waiting on them to get there since they had that run. What was that, 2018? Where they went to Game 7 of the CS, and everybody thought that was the beginning of something special, and they ain't came close to that. Right? Like, every time we get to the postseason with the Brewers, it's always a disappointment. Just like watching you throw out the first pitch when you were there. Like, it's
2: we had to bring that up. I redeemed myself. Maybe they can too.
1: But when it comes to the Brewers, man, I can't go there. I believe it when I see it.
4: The Miz.
2: The Miz.
1: Brewers are kind of like, they got a little bit of that Dallas Cowboys around them. Like, I believe it when I see it.
2: Wow.
0: I don't think the conversation's as loud about the Brewers as it is about the Cowboys, but that's just me. Top five needs to be the biggest
1: star. Well, neither one are generating a lot of conversation in the playoffs.
0: Needs to be the biggest star in the baseball postseason for Smalls, The Miz, Ben Rice, Shohei, Chris Sale, Junior, Caminero. Coming up, a big college football weekend with a QB matchup that could have huge draft implications. Not this year, though. In the future, what? We'll explain next.
3: 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Then it's the Yankees at the Rays, and finally the Padres at the Brewers. 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
7: In Southern Ohio, the last member of the Wagner family to face a trial is now asking for a new lawyer just months before his trial is set to begin. ONN's Lacey Crisp has more.
8: Billy Wagner filed a motion saying he doesn't think his attorney, Mark Collins, believes in his innocence. In court, he explained to the judge he wants a speedy trial and he has not been given that opportunity. He explained he has sat in jail for 8 years and doesn't talk to anyone because of a gag order, but wanted to be heard. The judge will issue a written decision. Now, the trial is scheduled for January 11th, but the location hasn't been picked yet.
7: In Northeast Ohio, charges have been filed for a nearly 30-year-old crime. Lena Lai of ONN, affiliate WKYC-TV in Cleveland, reports.
9: A former Green middle school teacher is charged with raping a student 3 decades ago. 64-year-old Gary Huff is in jail facing 9 counts of rape and sexual battery dating back to the late 90s. A woman, now 42, told Summit County investigators the abuse started when she was just 13. Detectives say they've identified other possible victims. The investigation is growing.
7: Our 5th-ranked Ohio State Buckeyes travel to Iowa to take on the 14th-ranked Hawkeyes tomorrow. Kickoff is set for 3:30 p.m.
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0: commissioner over controversial voter list revisions. The movement, which started online, forced the education minister to resign in July. 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I'm Charles de Ledesma.
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4: Your Skynet forecast for this afternoon, partly sunny skies, a high 83 degrees. Winds will be out of the southwest at about 14 miles per hour. Tonight, showers mainly after 10 p.m., a low of 59. For Friday, more showers expected. We'll have a high of 66. Those showers should be ending by noon and may not affect our football games. For Skynet weather, I'm Kara Stallings, ESPN Radio 1430 AM and 105.7 FM.
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9: And I'm thinking about, I was just thinking about the business plan that his team probably and he probably have now cooking of weekly 1 hour streams of him doing this and the sponsorship opportunities that he could have and the consumption of this, because people rightfully so were fascinated by watching Mike Tomlin play Minecraft, which I still can't. I was telling a friend about this yesterday about how CC and I were just at a loss understanding how this could be considered a video game. Not that it's not popular, not that it's not relevant, not that it couldn't be fun to do, but like in our definition of video games, I don't understand how Minecraft could be considered one. Like, I don't get it.
10: Well, you play with a controller and you build stuff. It's like Legos.
11: Is Legos a video game? Virtual Lego. Tons of Lego video games.
9: Virtual Legos you would consider a video game?
11: Yes. No, I'm saying Minecraft feels like virtual Legos. You're building a city.
9: Right, but that's not a video game.
10: Yes, it is. What do you mean?
9: Nuno, are you back there? Where is he?
10: He's there. He's putting his headset on.
9: Nuno.
12: What's up?
9: You and I are old compared to these people over here.
13: These people?
9: Yeah, seriously. Does this feel like a video game, how we grew up playing video games? Does that feel like a video game to you?
12: No, it doesn't. I'm, like, used to Miss Pac-Man, you know, like...
11: Street Fighter.
12: Yeah, like,
9: Duck Hunt. Pac-Man. Wow, I was thinking about Mario Bros. He went to Miss Pac-Man.
11: He went to the Atari. Oh,
9: my gosh.
11: It was a joystick and one button. You sat right in front of the TV,
12: like, because you had it... That's how close you had it.
9: Oh, yeah, wired. There was no wireless.
13: Oh, yeah.
12: Yes.
9: Yeah, that's
10: yeah, but
9: true.
10: This is basically just 3D Tetris.
9: I don't think so. Tetris.
10: Yeah, that's where you're stacking up blocks. That's what Minecraft is.
9: What video game systems did you guys have growing up? If any.
11: I had Atari.
9: Okay.
11: I had Nintendo, TurboGrafx-16, Genesis.
9: Wow.
11: And then I went from that to PlayStation. I had like the first two or three PlayStations, then I just stopped.
9: You're going to have to get back at some point soon.
11: No, we're not, neither.
9: You're not going to let him?
11: No.
9: Good for you.
10: What?
11: No.

0: You know, even my kids, I tell them, hey, take advantage of the opportunity that come in front of you and you run with it.
1: Well, you're talking about doing great things and obviously Hall of Famer, and you're going to be a part of this dinner benefiting the Bonacani Fund to cure paralysis. What do you know about this? Tell everybody about this and why this is so important to you.
0: Well, you know, I think they came up to me. I mean, they've been, you know, I've been doing this for 41 years, and, you know, I think it's a great cause. You know, obviously supporting a sportsmanship that, you know, have been into a thing that kind of put him away from chasing his dream or put him away from playing the game that he loved. So, you know, getting honored to this with a bunch of other athletes is something special. So I'm looking forward to the dinner, and I can't wait to be there in New York. I love New York, by the way.
1: Yeah, well, you were a Yankee for a minute too, right? I mean, that's, you know, you were there as well. So,
0: well, you know, it's, they call it right, the city don't sleep, but I enjoy every bit of it. I played 2 years with the Yankees, so I'm always a big New York fan. You know, I didn't like it when I was playing against them. But
1: we didn't like you either as Mets fans. You were too good. Yeah, you were too good. We didn't like you either as Mets fans, and that's fine. Andrew Jones, he's a Hall of Famer, 5-time All-Star, 10-time Gold Glove Award winner, and he's going to be a part of this great event, the Great Sports Legends Dinner, October 5th, New York City, of course, to find a cure for paralysis. Andrew, with the Bonacani Fund. Andrew, thank you so much for the time. We appreciate it.
0: Thank you, guys. I appreciate it.
1: Andrew Jones, what a phenomenal player he was. Oh, God, he was so good in that outfield. And, you know, you would watch him play, CC, and you'd be like, okay, well, he must have had a five-hour energy before he played defense.
2: Oh, no doubt.
1: With the way that he was covering so much ground out there.
2: And if you're going to rock with the five-hour energy, you got to go with the jelly donut. 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
6: In Northeast Ohio, an accused shoplifter now knows when he will be going to trial for attempting to shoot a police officer. David Greenberg of ONN affiliate WKYC-TV in Cleveland has more.
7: A trial date has been set for the man accused of trying to shoot a police officer inside a Walmart. Shane Newman will go before a judge December 7th. The charges stem from an incident in December of last year when Newman and his girlfriend were accused of shoplifting at the Cannes store. Thankfully, the gun did not go off. Earlier this year, Newman pleaded not guilty by reason of insanity, but was found competent to stand trial.
6: Leaders with the city of Toledo say they are making progress in collecting past due water bills after resuming residential water shutoffs this summer. ONN's Kate Burdett has details.
8: According to city records, the amount owed in unpaid water bills stood at roughly $38 million as of August, down from about $61 million in May. That represents a decrease of more than $20 million in just a few months. In May, city leaders announced residential water shutoffs would resume on June 1st, ending a moratorium that had been in place since March 2020 during the COVID-19 pandemic.
6: The Ohio State Highway Patrol is urging increased driver alertness as peak deer activity season is beginning across regional roadways. For the Ohio News Network, I'm Jay Fox.
9: 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There's no slowing us down. At Jobs Ohio, our

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25: And they all picked Green Bay to win.
26: How?
27: Makes me nervous.
25: I can tell you one thing. I've never seen somebody here as early as Dante Whitner was this morning. So that man is prepared. So I'm going to trust his take. You better not blow it, Smalls, this weekend. Better win. Dante Whitner. He once thought I was the IT guy. Had me fix his phone.
27: He thought you were the IT guy.
26: That's classic.
25: He gave me his phone. He can get me on Wi-Fi. I said, no, I actually can't. I don't know how to do that.
27: In his defense, you are kind of our IT guy. You know how to solve problems,
25: I'm an IT guy. Yeah, I'm just the IT. I'm like an IT guy.
26: I mean, you did solve Harry's issue.
25: Not easily. That was way more difficult than I thought, connecting all the wires for Harry Douglas this morning. Go back on the podcast and listen to Harry yell at me on the air for not being able to connect them quickly enough and then talking while I'm trying to connect them. Anyway, all right, unsportsmanlike moments. So NBA media days were this week, and there's been a lot of interviews that have kind of trickled out, including one from Washington with the Wizards and Bob Carrington. Why am I playing a Bob Carrington? CeCe's already giving me a, you're playing a Bob Carrington interview? Good player, but why? Oh, you may hear more about this. Listen to what he had to say.
28: It was phenomenal, longest in a horror movie.
25: That's not the video. That's the Knicks one. You know? That is. Well, let's get
28: not
25: the
28: Bob Carrington.
25: No, that's Landry Shamet. That's Jalen Brunson. That's Landry Shamet again. That's Jalen Brunson again.
29: Yeah, apparently you didn't hear me when the TV know we were going to start with the Knicks one.
25: Oh, I didn't know. Longer. You know what? Let's go to Nuno with a video or a setup here for what he found with the Knicks. This is going very well.
29: Yeah, this is great. Glad you're our IT guy and everything else. Knicks social media asked the players who could survive in a haunted movie, and they went through it, and they all gave their answers. Listen to Josh Hart's second answer. Pat, go ahead. Well, I thought you put it up.
25: Keep blaming me,
28: Nuno. It's another one that's in a horror
30: movie. Me? I'm going to say anyone else.
31: Me, sure.
32: You said me?
31: I said fight that. Yeah.
32: Who you are.
31: Yeah. Don't do this.
32: Not you.
8: Me. I love scary movies. But I might be chilling with the Hitler.
10: Me.
12: Why not?
13: Jose, because he could get like in a closet and hide.
10: Jose talked too loud. Josh talked too much. JV might be pushing people ahead. He might somehow figure it out. JV, that's my answer to.
13: Probably Drum. He's the biggest person out there, so. Andre Drummer. Me, you're fighting everybody.
14: Yeah.
13: Survive, I'll make it. I was just my angle. All right, try if you want to. Actually, probably Tyler Cole.
15: Tyler Nichol. Not.
16: Tyler.
17: I don't know, he's got a bunch of songs on that street.
29: So Josh Hart first says Andre Drummond, then comes back and says Tyler Kolek. A Knicks media member tweeted out, if Hart went with Kolek for the reason I think he did, that is very funny. Josh Hart responded saying, yes, it's the reason you think.
17: Yeah, black people always get killed first in the scary movie. That's the reality. Like, everybody knows that. That's like, if you watch scary movies, that's what happens. One black person in the movies go get taken out soon.
25: That is unsportsmanlike here on ESPN.
27: They
17: didn't even recognize Tyler Kolek at the championship parade in the city.
25: No.
27: The police officer tried to stop him.
17: Nondescript. Tyler Kolek is absolutely going to be the last man standing of the Knicks players in a scary move.
27: But what about us? Who do we think would survive the longest?
25: Well, it sounds like you and I.
29: Well, Evan would.
25: Evan would.
29: Because Smalls is going to go explore what that noise was.
25: All right, can we get to the Bump Carrington?
27: Like
25: I got to get to this Bump Carrington. It's good here on Unsportsmanlike, presented by Progressive Insurance. Washington Wizards, Bump Carrington. Listen to what he said, and he's going to get in trouble.
19: We just haven't been told yet to go be the best version of yourself.
21: So, what do you mean you haven't been told that?
19: We've all, in a way, been held back just because, like you said, we were trying to get AJ to bench. That's no secret. That's no secret. But now it's no one has handcuffs. Everyone's shackles free. So that alone is already a conversation starter. But then you put
25: you're
19: that
25: damn
19: on top
25: right
19: of the
25: it's a conversation starter. Bump Carrington. He admitted that they tanked last year. We all know that. You can't say that.
17: He
25: said we were all held back.
27: That's the quiet part.
17: But you know what though? We always operated under the philosophy that organizations tank, not players. No, it seems like the organization told the players to tank.
25: That's what they're going to look into there. That's for sure. Wow. The Golic's up next. We are on to Monday. We're on Sportsmanlike, presented by Progressive Insurance.
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36: I'm Jay Fox on the Ohio News Network. Yesterday, Governor Mike DeWine signed the gas tax suspension bill into law, providing an estimated 40 cents per gallon relief at the pump for drivers, businesses, and school districts statewide. The 90-day holiday begins Sunday. If you want to vote on November 3rd, you must be registered on or before Monday. Early voting begins statewide on Tuesday. In Southeast Ohio, the hiring process is now underway at the Chillicothe Paper Mill as new owners, U.S. Paper Mill LLC seek to resume paper production by December. In Southwest Ohio, President Trump will headline a midterm candidate campaign rally in Vandalia as mourners in Springfield remember the 20-year-old Wright State student.

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8: To have the conversation with your family about 3-1 division-leading Cleveland Browns.
9: Wow.
8: Boy, oh boy. Dad, as a man from Northeast Ohio who understands all too well the history of this franchise, what they're up against this season, what we thought of the roster going into this year, is this the most surprising NFL headline? We have an undefeated Las Vegas Raiders team right now getting ready to take on the Chiefs. But does the fact that the Cleveland Browns now sit atop the AFC North trump all of that?
9: I don't think it trumps the Raiders being undefeated. I think those are your two wow stories, without a doubt. I don't think anybody saw the Raiders being undefeated. I know nobody saw the Browns being 3-1 and looking like a really good team, a team with a great defense and a really functioning well offense at this point, when everybody was kind of waiting for this offense to break down with Deshaun Watson and go to Shedeur Sanders. It's really done anything but. But that defense is a stifling defense.
8: It really is. That call you heard of the game-winning field goal, courtesy of our friends over at 850 ESPN Cleveland, as the Browns get a win on Thursday Night Football, 27-24, off that last-second field goal. Al Michaels and Kirk Herbstreit had plenty to talk about, and so do we. So let's get to it. No matter where you are, you can always listen to the Golics on the ESPN app or Sirius XM Channel 80. Let's get to the opening drive.
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8: I got to tell you, pretty happy for Todd Monken. Coming into this season, I remember they lose early, and we'd already heard the rumblings of people wondering, hey, is Todd Monken going to be long for this? Wasn't necessarily everyone's idea of a dream candidate there. You fired Kevin Stefanski, who had been a multi-time coach of the year, and you get the old salty dog coming in. And early on, we had the Mike Tomlin before he got to releasing his Minecraft city and wowing all of the nation, nay, the world, with that news. He had gone on and talked about his conversation with a former Steeler, saying the Browns are going to brown. And we heard a very fiery, passionate head coach in response to that in Todd Monken. And since then, listen, it hadn't been perfect. And last night, there were plenty of chances right for them to lose it. But I think a really impressive opening stands. And he was the first one I thought of being able to come in and maintain this defensive standard while helping the offense elevate to a place where these young weapons can keep them in games like this.
9: Yeah, I mean, listen, week one they get smoked by Jacksonville 34-10. You're thinking, okay, Browns are going to brown, right? They're going to do what they do. Then a 23

0: of sales. I've always thought that players should get paid. I mean, and I'm not saying, you know, that I thought it'd be billions of dollars, which I don't have a problem with it because I felt the NCAA makes millions of dollars, the university makes millions of dollars, and the coaches get paid. I've always said, look, the coaches say the players shouldn't get paid. Well, you shouldn't get paid either. You just get a meal and get housing, just like the players. That makes everything fair.
1: It's amazing how quickly things would change if that had been the case here. As we're talking to Eric Dickerson and Craig James. No, I don't think the IOU of a lifetime and 4 for 40 and all that stuff would fly for these coaches going out here and putting it on the line. Hey, we mentioned your guys' time at SMU would be remiss if we didn't ask. You know, it's been a program that since they jumped over to the ACC has had been incredible. College football playoff appearance 2 years ago and off to a hot start before a little bit of a toe stub the other week against Louisville. Just what's been your guys' impression of the way Rhett Lashley and this program have really asserted themselves in the new era of college football?
0: I think Rhett has done a great job here at SMU. I think more than I think a lot of people have expected, bringing the talent in. One thing you have to have the talent to play in college football. If you don't, I don't care who the coach is, you can't compete. He's done a great job with that. Getting guys to play together. When you talk to the players really love Rhett. I think that's the most important thing. Like we played for Ron Meyer. Man, we love Ron Meyer and we respected Ron Meyer. But the big thing is you have to have the players to compete in college football right now.
2: You know, we saw you guys at the SMU Penn State game, and we were sitting there watching it. It was a new experience for SMU. For those players, for the school, SMU fans, we were all fired up to be going to play at Penn State. Well, we knew what a whiteout at Penn State was going to be. It was a new experience for them. And so these players here, the expectations, we talked to the team last year before they played Miami at the team hotel, and we told them every team has to establish their own identity. You got to go win a game to make yourself believe in you. And so I think SMU is trying to figure that out right now. Fortunately, in college football, there are probably about 20 schools. We heard you guys talking about the top teams in the country. There are probably about 20 schools that are good, we think. We're about to find out. The season's now about to kick off. And there are a couple of teams in there, like Georgia, that are really good. Miami's really good. Notre Dame could be really good. Neither one of us is going to say Texas.
0: Oh, I need it. I just can't say it. My tongue would have to bitten off.
3: Well, you mentioned we all saw each other. You mentioned we all saw each other at the Penn State SMU playoff game. That was a big game. Are either one of you coming to the on November 21st coming to Notre Dame for the SMU Notre Dame game?
0: I plan on coming. I know it's gonna be cold.
2: I plan on taking a cruise in the Caribbean that weekend, so I don't have to see you two guys talk about how y'all beat us. Y'all gonna look with us. I don't even know why. We shouldn't go there.
1: Like I say, it's on the playing possum has already started. You know, South Bend has often been called the Caribbean of the Midwest. So if you change your mind at all, we'll be ready to host you guys here. Hey, guys, this has been incredible, an awesome award, and a great idea. Supporting groups, duos, going out here and doing great things for their team. Everybody, make sure you watch all season long. The Pony Express Award, awesome stuff. Eric, Craig, thanks so much for the time, guys. Appreciate it.
2: Thank you, guys.
3: Thanks, guys.
1: I can say, listen, South Bend, it's got it right now. Yeah, it might be a little
3: Caribbean cold, man, of the Midwest.
1: That's what I've often said. 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They're heading to Gainesville, which is the Caribbean of Florida, next week for week 6 of the college football action as South Carolina takes on the Florida Gators. Coverage starts at 2 p.m. Eastern. 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Coming up last night, Asia Wilson had the pen in her hand for the final stroke of business as the Aces punched their ticket. We'll tell you how it happened next here on the Golics on ESPN Radio.
4: 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Tennessee came up short against top-ranked Texas in its conference opener. Now, the Vols look to bounce back as the 3-1 Auburn Tigers come to town. 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
8: I'm Jay Fox on the Ohio News Network. Yesterday, Governor Mike DeWine signed the gas tax suspension bill into law, providing an estimated 40 cents per gallon relief at the pump for drivers, businesses, and school districts statewide. The 90-day holiday begins Sunday. If you want to vote on November 3rd, you must be registered on or before Monday. Early voting begins statewide on Tuesday. In Southeast Ohio, the hiring process is now underway at the Chillicothe Paper Mill as new owners, U.S. Paper Mill LLC, seek to resume paper production by December. In Southwest Ohio, President Trump will headline a midterm candidate campaign rally in Vandalia as mourners in Springfield remember the 20-year-old Wright State student who committed suicide amid deportation pressures. In Central Ohio, the Catholic Foundation has terminated one of its executives, 49-year-old Scott Hartman, after he was arrested and charged with sex crimes involving minors. In Northeast Ohio, Hiram Township has launched its own independent fire department following ongoing administrative disputes with village leadership. In Northwest Ohio, the brand new $169 million Sheetz food manufacturing and distribution facility in Findlay had its ribbon cutting yesterday and will begin full operation October 11th. The project is expected to add 750 new jobs by 2031. For the Ohio News Network, I'm Jay Fox.
9: For 50 years, Sherrod Brown voted how he was told. 1975 to today, different presidents, different issues, but Sherrod Brown's vote never changed. 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When Washington Democrats needed Brown's vote, he gave it every time. Sherrod Brown voted with Biden, 97%. Schumer, 95%. Bernie Sanders, 92. That was the Democrat Party he joined 50 years ago. But times have changed. 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They're not asking for your vote. 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And Sherrod Brown will fall in line. He always does. Sherrod Brown, times changed. His vote never does. Paid for by SLF PAC and not authorized by any candidate or candidate's committee. SLFPAC.org. SLF PAC is responsible for the content of this ad.
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12: ONN Sports, I'm Buddy Wells. Starting with hockey, Matthew Nyes made franchise history in his Blue Jackets debut. Charlie Coyle recorded three assists, and the Columbus Blue Jackets beat the Buffalo Sabres 6-3 last night in a high-scoring affair at Nationwide Arena in the team's season opener. Acquired just 3 days ago in a trade with Toronto, Nyes became the first Jacket to ever score twice in his team debut. Head coach Rick Bowness in the postgame says it's always good to get the first win of the season under your belt.
13: And the way we won, well, you know, like that's a good win. That's a very good hockey club over there. there, obviously, and they've been together a long time. They're a tough opponent, so that's a good win for us, without a doubt.
12: Next up, the CBJ hosts the Utah Mammoth tomorrow night at 7. Thursday night football for a third consecutive week. Deshaun Watson led a go-ahead drive late in the fourth quarter as the Browns went 36 yards in 7 plays in the final 2 minutes, and Andre Schmidt nailed a career-long 56-yard field goal with 10 seconds left, and the Browns beat the Steelers 27-24 last night in Cleveland. The Browns improved to 3-1 on the year, which is their first 3-1 start since 2001. College football tomorrow, we've got a top 15 matchup in Iowa City as 5th-ranked Ohio State pays a visit to number 14 Iowa, and what is the Buckeyes' first trip to Kinnick Stadium since 2017. The Buckeyes and Hawkeyes are set for a 3:30 kickoff tomorrow afternoon. And the divisional round gets underway tomorrow in the Major League Baseball postseason. At 1 o'clock, the Guardians host the White Sox for Game 1 of the ALDS. Parker Messick is on the bump in that game for Cleveland. I'm Buddy Wells on the Ohio News Network.
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16: Never made it as a wise man. I couldn't cut it as a poor man stealing. Tired of living
1: the
16: like a blind man.
1: Radio. 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Big day in my neighborhood the other day. Dad, I don't know if you've had this pop up near where you live. First Spirit Halloween store showed its face the other day. The yearly rite of passage as spooky season is now upon us. You seen it? Do you get those anywhere out by you?
3: Oh, yeah. Yeah. You also get the signs for haunted houses that are going up.
1: Are you pro or anti haunted house? Like, will you go to one if invited? Will you seek one out? Where do you fall with that? Especially with young grandkids now in your life.
3: I'm a fan of haunted house. No, all the grandkids are way too young to go to a haunted house. They would be scarred forever. But that used to be a huge thing when I was growing up, going to a haunted house and trying to get the heck scared out of you.
1: I'm always amazed that more people that work at haunted houses don't get accidentally punched in the face.
3: Yeah.
1: Like the knee-jerk reaction of getting scared like that. Not even saying like, oh, this is a thing that should happen or if it's everyone's first instinct. But some of these are terrifying, especially when you're dealing with like corn mazes out at night. Genuinely creepy setups and scenarios. I say corn on the mind. I am in Ames, Iowa right now. So certainly the land of corn bountiful out here. I bet they got a great corn maze set up somewhere out here.
3: You usually would go with as a couple, right? A lot of times, or maybe a group of people, and it would always be like, who's the most scared and who's hanging on to who, right? People assume it's the woman that's going to be scared, but there are plenty of guys who are screaming their heads off and getting scared as well going through haunted houses.
1: Yeah, no, it's no bueno for me. I don't have the heart for that anymore or the desire to willingly scare myself in that way. I'll save that for the movies. Scary for anyone in the WNBA, the way Asia Wilson played last night. Playoff game, they punched their ticket to the semifinal round here, beating the Indiana Fever 94-83. Asia Wilson, 36 points, 10 boards for the defending champs as they take down the Fever in game 3 of that first round series. And coming off a game where we know there had been some controversy at the end that Asia Wilson was involved in, a fan and her had an altercation that got blown out in a lot of ways. And you know, to come back off of that conversation where we know this year the WNBA has been no stranger to off-court conversations, yep, taking center stage, I thought a remarkable reminder of the championship pedigree, the MVP pedigree from Asia Wilson, who was at her best when her best was required to get this team back to where they usually are.
3: Yeah, Asia Wilson said about that moment, she said, I have my moments because I'm human, but after a while I understood I didn't want that to be a distraction to myself and my team, and I knew what we had to do coming into the new night. I agree. It was emotion. It was an overreaction. The fan, in no way, shape, or form, came at her in that. But you know, while leaving his seat, and it's just emotion of the day. We talked about it earlier with the emotion of Aaron Rodgers and Mike McCarthy during games. You're going to have emotion, but she showed just what an incredibly great player she is last night.
1: No question about that. Her, Chelsea Gray, 23 points. Yeah. Jackie Young's been awesome for so much of this season, 18 points and 8 boards there. And on the other side, you know, Caitlin Clark, who would come off a monster game to get them tied up and force the series to that point. Just 18 points overall, but scored most of them in the first quarter of that game. Also, the indelible image of last night for a lot of people, Caitlin Clark showing her bloody mouth to the officials after going up. I think it was Jackie Young's elbow around a rebound that just came down and sort of clipped her. I didn't have any problem with the no foul call in that situation. I thought that's incidental contact that just looked really

0: bad.
1: That was a basketball play. There was no foul, especially no flagrant, just because it drew blood. Not a chance. You know, that was Caitlin Clark, like any player, trying to get a foul called for them. But, yeah, there's no way that should have been called a foul, so I'm glad it wasn't.
2: No, and so, listen, for the Fever, once again, unfortunately, on their side, the Las Vegas Aces end their season. They ended it in the semifinals last year, winning the finale of that one in overtime. Asia Wilson, now third career playoff game with at least 35 points and 10 boards. All other players in WNBA history combined have three. That would be Breonna Stewart, Lisa Leslie, and Tamika Whitmore. I also saw that Asia Wilson, I think, has three straight 30-point-plus games in elimination games. So you want to talk about the clutch gene, yeah, or however you phrase it. Asia Wilson's got whatever you want for your basketball game in that bag. It is deep, it is plentiful, and it is going on to the semifinal round of the WNBA playoffs. 888-729-3776, 888-SAY-ESPN. Coming up next, we got big trends starting to build already through the first quarter of the NFL season. We'll tell you which will continue and which may come to an end this weekend. Next, here on the Golics on ESPN Radio.
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7: A suspect arrested in connection to last year's deadly shooting on I-71 in Northeast Ohio appeared in court yesterday. Brissa Bradfield of ONN affiliate WKYC-TV in Cleveland has that story.
8: Denzel Blair pleaded not guilty to aggravated murder and felonious assault. Police believe he was involved in a December shooting on 71 where shots were fired into a vehicle killing two people. A judge set Blair's bond at $1 million. Another suspect in the case was arrested back in January.
7: A contractor had to be rescued by Toledo Fire and Rescue crews on Wednesday evening after his bucket lift made contact with power lines, causing a brief outage. ONN's Angela Ann reports.
9: Crews responded to the 4,000 block of Willie's Parkway around 8 p.m. Wednesday. Toledo Fire and Rescue officials say the contractor was cutting down tree branches before...
10: Your Skynet forecast for this afternoon. The rain has left the area. We'll have mostly cloudy skies with a high 67 degrees. Winds will be out of the north at about 10 miles per hour. Wind gusts as high as 20 miles per hour. Tonight, mostly cloudy, gradually becoming clear with a low 48. For Saturday, it'll be sunny with a high near 67 degrees. Sunday, sunny and 72. For Skynet weather, I'm Kara Stallings, ESPN Radio 1430 AM and 105.7 FM.
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0: Freedom. 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
4: Bullock Senior, fun hour coming up. Mina Kimes going to stop by in about 15 minutes here. Look at the head of the NFL weekend. We got our pick 'em rolling along for ESPN Radio. We're in a log jam right now, early in the season. We're only about a quarter way through, so I feel good about the board this weekend. I think we're going to be in good shape. Famous last words.
5: Yeah, right.
4: But we did have playoff baseball last night. The Braves beat the Phillies 6-2 in Game 3 of the NL Wild Card Series. They do get to face the Dodgers now. And how about that from Chris Sale? Mentioned coming in, threw 95 pitches over 6 1/3 on Tuesday to win in Game 1, and then comes back out in relief last night, strikes out Bryce Harper to end the 8th, and then Brian De La Cruz, Otto Kemp to finish off the 9th inning. So cool moment for him, and this is what you love about postseason baseball, right? Everyone understands, hey, we're in a burst right now to the finish, to mad dash, and we're going to do whatever it takes to get there.
5: Yeah, listen, Atlanta jumped on the Phillies early. Michael Harris, who hit into two double plays in their 4-3 10-inning loss the other day, started out with a 3-run shot, I think, in the first inning. They were up 5-0 after four, they were up 5-0, and Phillies were never really in this game. It was such a difference of the game before that went 10 innings, but congrats to Atlanta. Beating Phillies and moving on. You're right, Chris Sale, one day rest, coming out, getting the last four outs. Pretty impressive.
4: Yeah, that's the kind of stuff that continues to, you know, cement your bond with the fan base. And for the Braves, listen, first series win in the postseason since 2021 when they won the World Series. They had lost three straight. So it's a tough consolation prize of now you get to face the Dodgers team that's been the boogeyman of baseball all year long in everyone's eyes. But you know, we talked about it the other day with Jeff Passan, right? When you look at the contenders around Major League Baseball, there are plenty of National League teams like the Braves, and you've got the Rays on the other side waiting in the American League. And so, listen, based off what we saw immediately in the wake of the trade deadline, it's a reminder that baseball is a funky sport. Series sports in the postseason can give you some wild results at times, and even the Dodgers in the run of back-to-back championships have been pushed and close in plenty of series. So I'm excited to see that one. We're going to do a good time of year, and now the teams that have been waiting in the wings, I know your Guardians that you're chomping at the bit for, the Dodgers and others are going to get there finally. Their chance to author part of this postseason.
5: Listen, obviously I'm rooting for my Guardians, but the White Sox seem to be the fun story of the playoffs, right? How far could this crazy group of, you just love the post-game interviews of this group. I don't know if they're really, how serious they're taking as far as making a deep run. They obviously won the wild card round, but to take a deep run, but you have a lot of teams you expected to be there, and the White Sox are not one of them.
4: Yep, so I agreed. The White Sox are the feel-good story, there is no doubt. They face the Guardians as the next round is set in the divisional series, the Yankees and the Rays, the Braves, the Dodgers, and the Padres at the one-seed Brewers. So it's getting good now. Now we're getting to the part of the dance where this is going to be fun. It was a great wild card round. Obviously, a lot of sweeps based, but shout-out to the Braves and the Phillies for giving us a good series there. MLB postseason action, you can catch all of it on ESPN Radio, by the way. It continues tomorrow as the division series quadruple header starts off. I love a quad box for Major League Baseball. Catch the postseason action on ESPN Radio and the ESPN app, presented by Gusto. All right, we're trying to see the

0: won anything yet, I don't think New England's going to be liking what they walk into in that moment. So I'm with you. I think that streak also coming to an end right now.
1: All right.
0: Trending or ending?
2: Trending or ending?
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0: Devin, I can say early reviews on that one.
3: I just love, yes, nothing gets me going more than a kitschy feature. Trending or ending, love it or shove it, push it or, I don't know.
0: Take it or shake it back in the day on the morning show. 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
11: A suspect arrested in connection to last year's deadly shooting on I-71 in Northeast Ohio appeared in court yesterday. Brissa Bradfield of ONN affiliate WKYC-TV in Cleveland has that story.
12: Denzel Blair pleaded not guilty to aggravated murder and felonious assault. Police believe he was involved in a December shooting on 71 where shots were fired into a vehicle, killing two people. A judge set Blair's bond at $1 million. Another suspect in the case was arrested back in January.
11: A contractor had to be rescued by Toledo Fire and Rescue crews on Wednesday evening after his bucket lift made contact with power lines, causing a brief outage. ONN's Angela Ann reports.
13: Crews responded to the 4,000 block of Willie's Parkway around 8 p.m. Wednesday. Toledo Fire and Rescue officials say the contractor was cutting down tree branches before his lift touched power lines, leading to the equipment turning off, nearby leaves burning, and the contractor getting, quote, zapped. Toledo Edison shut down power as crews used a lift system to rescue the man, who was not hurt but was taken to a local hospital as a precaution.
11: In Southwest Ohio, an early morning car crash into a house in Middletown this morning sheared off a gas meter, causing a gas leak and an explosion and subsequent fireball, which ignited the house. The driver fled on foot and remains at large. The house is a total loss. For the Ohio News Network, I'm Jay Fox.
14: 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Groceries, utilities, property taxes. 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
14: To decide the future leader of our state, you deserve an open and honest debate. But Amy Acton refused to participate, even in just one. But Amy Acton has done this before. When she quit as

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5: 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Mike Golic Jr., Mike Golic Sr. If you couldn't listen to all the show today live, fear not. 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Go and check that out. We'll get to that in a little bit. I jumped the gun on that. Don't worry about it. It's ESPN Radio Pick'em time. I'm jacked up right now. Because we're in the middle of the pack at this point right now. Through week three. The order is, for anyone unfamiliar, we pick three games every week against the spread. We do so against our entire department, every show. And so as it stands right now, Matt and Myron and Amber and Ian tied for first at 6-3. And then us on Sportsmanlike, Freddie and Harry and the Rich Eisen Show all sitting there at 4-5. Game night, an abysmal 3-6. Should be ashamed of themselves.
8: Abysmal 3-6.
5: I mean, just disgusting. So we got to get our minds right and go 3-0 this week. Game number one, Jags at Bengals. Bengals -2.5 in this game. We did a little bit of this in trending or ending earlier. Dad, you and I both feeling pretty good about the Jags in this one, yeah?
8: Yeah, I think on the road. Yeah, Bengals 2.5-point favorites. I like Jacksonville. I like the way they're playing. Certainly not losing the lead against Denver a couple of weeks ago. But yeah, I like them on the road against Cincy for the outright win.
5: Yeah, pound the rock. We saw it with, you know, the Cincinnati Bengals losing to the Steelers. Hey, that's a good formula for beating a team that gets a bunch of pressure. Devin, Bubba, you guys feel good about that?
9: We're with you guys.
5: All right.
8: Let's do it.
5: All right. We got the Jags up here first.
8: Let me just say our Brian Burke, my sister-in-law's husband, is not happy with us right now.
5: No, my Uncle Brian not feeling great, but he's got the Irish to keep him warm this weekend.
8: That's true.
5: And a long season to go here. Rams -3 at Philadelphia. I'm Rams easy on this one. We just talked with Mina Kimes about this. If you missed our interview with her, check out the podcast as well. But this Rams team getting Puka Nacua back, way too much for an Eagles defense that just looked overwhelmed by Ben Johnson's offense.
8: This just seems like a setup, right? That all of a sudden the Eagles are going to figure it out and start to play that defense that they're used to playing and run the rock for 200 yards, you know. But I can't not go with the Rams here, right? On the road favorites, Puka back, you're right. We have to go with the Rams.
5: Ohana means Ramily. Broncos at 49ers. 49ers -3 at home here. I'm rocking with the Niners as well. Until further notice, again, the house can keep burning down around him. Yeah. Christian McCaffrey and Brock Purdy getting MVP chance are still there. I'm rocking with them because they're rocking with us. What about you?
8: Broncos living on a wing and a prayer, coming back against Jacksonville, coming back against the Rams. I mean, that just can't last forever. You wouldn't think, anyway. I'm going 49ers as well.
5: All right, there we go. So we've got Jags +2.5 at the Bengals, Rams -3 at Philadelphia, and the 49ers given 3 points at home to the Broncos here. I cashed the billboard earlier, so it's time to get to the segment where Bubba asks us the most important question of the weekend. Who you got?
10: Life is a series of choices.
11: Who you got?
10: Make a decision.
12: Say it! Say it!
13: All right, I'll say it.
11: Who you got?
5: Sometimes I'm bad at radio. Thankfully, Bubba is always good at it as we round out the show here. It's who you got. Bubba asks us an important question. We try and give him an at least satisfactory answer, and away we go. Bubba, what do we got?
9: Yeah, 16 years ago, last month, The Town opened in theaters. Great film. Who you got as your favorite bank robbery movie?
5: Ooh. All right. I'll open it up. Are we going to open it up to all heist movies here? Like, can I throw in a hotel heist? Because Ocean's 11 would be my pick.
9: We can do all heists.
14: He didn't like it.
5: He didn't like that one. You wanted it to just be bank. I mean, it's like there's like a bank vault in Ocean's 11. One that
9: there
5: they
9: is.
5: Recreate.
9: That's
5: that
9: fair,
5: is
9: so. Yeah.
5: I'm going to say Ocean's 11. That would be it is my favorite heist movie. It's one that I'll stop and watch every single time it's on TV. Dad, I don't know if you defer on that.
8: Oh, man. I do like Ocean's 11. I really like the other ones as well. Let me go old school. How about Al Pacino in Dog Day Afternoon?
5: Yeah, I mean, I definitely have not seen that movie.
15: That's a great one. Wasn't Pacino in Heat, too? Or was that Robert De Niro?
9: Yeah, both of them are in
5: Heat.
15: Heat is up there.
5: Heat is definitely in that conversation.
8: That's De Niro, yeah. Al Pacino and De Niro.
9: Yeah, both, yeah.
5: Good ones there. All right, Bubba, what else we got?
9: Last month was also National Cheeseburger Day, so what are you doing with your perfect cheeseburger? If you had to make it yourself, who you got?
5: Ooh, perfect cheeseburger.
8: I got onion, lettuce, obviously cheese, mayo, mustard. That's where I go.
5: I like those there. I would say toasted buns if you can. I would always like a little Thousand Island in there too. I feel like most burger places' secret sauces is basically just some variation of Thousand Island dressing.
15: Do we think lettuce is just getting in the way? The older I get, I think lettuce is kind of just getting in the way with these burgers.
8: I don't know. I like the crunch.
9: Wow, what a slight of lettuce.
8: A good piece of lettuce on there.
5: It's got to be like good, crunchy iceberg lettuce, though. I don't like when it's loose and falling out over the place.
8: Yeah.
5: I like one, maybe two crispy pieces of iceberg lettuce.
8: Yes.
5: Because to your point, I just want the crunch and to lie to myself feeling like I'm doing good.
15: And are you going raw onion or you're going grilled onions?
8: Raw. Raw onion.
5: Oh, wow. Raw onion guy.
8: Raw onion. Yeah.
5: I do love the smell.
8: I like the bite. I like the crunch.
5: I have my qualms about In-N-Out Burger overall is a bit overrated relative to the lines there, but the smell of an In-N-Out Burger in public hitting you in the nose, there ain't nothing better. We'll see how Rich Eisen likes his cheeseburger. He takes over on ESPN Radio next.
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22: I'm Kate Burdett on the Ohio News Network. A fatal police shooting near the University of Akron is under investigation. Danita Harris of ONN affiliate WKYC-TV in Cleveland has that story.
23: 34-year-old Jonathan Moore was shot and killed while U.S. Marshals and Akron police were serving a warrant. He was wanted for vandalizing an officer's home. When police went to serve the warrant, Moore was locked in a bedroom. They broke down the door and say he had a gun and refused to drop it. That's when an officer tased him. They say Moore shot himself in the head, and an officer fired at least once, hitting him in the chest. The officers involved are on paid administrative leave.
22: A new study suggests Ohio teachers are underpaid. ONN's Sophia Paraconi in Toledo reports.
0: A report from the National Education Association shows Ohio teachers earn about $70,000 per year. That's nearly $4,000 below the national average. For new teachers, that gap is even bigger. Ohio's starting teacher salary is about $42,000, putting the state at...
2: Your Skynet forecast for this afternoon. The rain has left the area. We'll have mostly cloudy skies with a high 67 degrees. Winds will be out of the north at about 10 miles per hour. Wind gusts as high as 20 miles per hour. Tonight, mostly cloudy, gradually becoming clear with a low 48. For Saturday, it'll be sunny with a high near 67 degrees. Sunday, sunny and 72. For Skynet weather, I'm Kara Stallings, ESPN Radio 1430 AM and 105.7 FM.
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0: 21 unanswered. Missed field goal by the serial killer.
1: Yeah.
0: TJ Watt did his best, man. You saw him. He was barking, it seemed, in a profane manner with the, I don't know who he's on the phone with. I guess the coordinator upstairs.
2: Yeah, he had a headset on. So,
0: but man, is this guy the king of the forced fumble game changer, needing to give the Steelers life when it all looks bleak? He's the king of that, man. That's, forget about everything else that he's done. That would put him in the Hall of Fame to begin with. And he's going there. He and his brother will share busts in that room as he came out with a sack and a forced and recovered fumble all in one swoop. He's the king of the trifectas, man. He's got 119 and a half career sacks. That's tied with Derek Thomas for the fifth most in the player's first 10 seasons. He only trails Reggie White, Jared Allen, DeMarcus Ware, and Myles Garrett, you know. Three are already in the hall, and others going to go. At any rate, the Steelers, though, on defense, our guy Cam Hayward, who comes on every single Tuesday, you could see he was livid as well. Just things didn't go their way. Second half, they flipped it.
2: They did.
0: And then Rodgers tied it. But Rodgers missed a couple throws. He got a few back and made some great throws. It just wasn't consistent enough.
1: Now, his touchdown throw to Darnell Washington was a thing of beauty.
0: Beautiful. It was like straight out of Lambeau Field when in the McCarthy-Rodgers
1: hit. The roll right, throw back across, but to the back shoulder where only his
0: only he could get it. I know. So close to 3-1, but they made more mistakes than Cleveland when the chips were down. And then that final drive of the game, you know, there was one moment where Judy caught the ball, and I think it was Asante Samuel Jr. celebrated like Swaggy P thought he made a three-pointer, and yet Judy caught it.
1: Yeah.
0: And they made the plays, even though Watson took a sack. Yeah. Oh my goodness gracious! It was one of those things. So Steelers fans, more stuff to hang your hat on, and other stuff to say. Are we going to be 9-8 again? Straight up. You know, it's Jalen Warren is really good.
1: Yeah, he's
0: right?
1: Really shined the last 2 weeks.
0: Darnell Washington is a wagon. Like, if McCarthy's going to turn him into what I think he's turning him into, which is a red zone threat, like, throw it up to him. Nobody can guard him.
1: Although Rodgers went to him, it was interesting.
0: Multiple times in a row.
1: Three plays in a row. They did get the flag on the third one, but I was surprised. Nothing for DK, nothing to Warren out of the backfield.
0: He's,
1: who was having a great game.
0: He's unguardable, it feels like. So there, and then Freiermuth catches the touchdown that gives them a chance to tie it, which they did. So the weapons are there. You know, Pittman still hasn't really come to the fore yet.
2: Nope. No, not yet.
0: You're just 2-2. You're in the mix. You came close against a Browns team that's feeling good about themselves. But what about the business with McCarthy and Rodgers, right?
2: What is
0: McCarthy had this to say after the game about it.
3: Communication sometimes is not the best choice of words, but everybody's competing on the field. And I think, you know, but said on the field, the way I grew up in this game, you know, usually stays on the field. That's not the case today. I understand that. But, any negative communication on my part, I wish I wouldn't use those words.
0: Pardon me. I love Mike McCarthy. You know, Rodgers is just the part of his career where he's out of you-know-whats to give. And he doesn't suffer any fools. And I'm not calling McCarthy a fool, but he just, that's the phrase that you use when it's just like things aren't going to your liking and you just start barking around at people. And I think that was just a human moment for, I guess, both of them. This is why, you know, we're not mic'd up live throughout every second of every game for any sport, because this is the stuff that goes down. And when we see it,
1: it was great.
0: It's alarming. It's jarring. It's funny.
1: It's funny.
0: It's funny. Because if you barked at me like that and everybody's seeing it on national television, I might have the same reaction to you folks. Like, it's just like, where's the respect here? Where's the respect?
1: That's also two guys who've known each other and worked with each other a long time.
0: I think the closest that Rodgers came to answering any question about it, do we have the crowd noise one? Is that the one that you have queued up there? All right, hit it.
4: I mean, it was loud. It was definitely a good crowd tonight. It was loud. So some of the calls, it was hard to hear, for sure.
1: Okay.
0: Man, I bet you that happens on a... Listen, we'll ask Sean McDermott when he joins us. It just happens a lot. But the question is, what about moving forward? 2-2, not the end of the world. Some stuff to be excited about. Some stuff to feel like nothing's changed also. You know? But the Browns, man. If Browns... If these is the Browns, pretty cool, man. Pretty cool. Because they are in the mix for the division and the playoffs through... 4 games. Nobody saw that as a possibility with Watson being cheered at home. And then they have the Jets next, and then the Ravens in a monster contest. Monster. Before they visit Tennessee and then have to go back to Pittsburgh to start November, and then it's on. Then it's on. Then we get some seriously meaningful games, but that's what you heard Monken say. Just the games matter. They matter. These games matter. That Week 6 game, you bet it matters. Home for Baltimore. The former Browns, oh, it's going to be on. And that's fun.
1: It's fun. It's very fun.
0: Let's take a break. 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
7: I'm Kate Burdett on the Ohio News Network. A fatal police shooting near the University of Akron is under investigation. Danita Harris of ONN affiliate WKYC-TV in Cleveland has that story.
8: 34-year-old Jonathan Moore was shot and killed while U.S. Marshals and Akron police were serving a warrant. He was wanted for vandalizing an officer's home. When police went to serve the warrant, Moore was locked in a bedroom. They broke down the door and say he had a gun and refused to drop it. That's when an officer tased him. They say Moore shot himself in the head, and an officer fired at least once, hitting him in the chest. The officers involved are on paid administrative leave.
7: A new study suggests Ohio teachers are underpaid. ONN's Sophia Paraconi in Toledo reports.
9: A report from the National Education Association shows Ohio teachers earn about $70,000 per year. That's nearly $4,000 below the national average. For new teachers, that gap is even bigger. Ohio's starting teacher salary is about $42,000, putting the state at number 46 nationwide. Two state representatives introduced a bill last year to raise the state's minimum teacher salary to $50,000. $1 billion. If lawmakers don't pass it before the General Assembly session ends in December, they'll have to start the process all over again.
7: And sales of Ohio's Dolly Parton's Imagination Library specialty license plates have more than doubled following the beloved country music icon's death on August 25th. I'm Kate Burdett on the Ohio News Network.
10: 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When Washington Democrats needed Brown's vote, he gave it every time. Sherrod Brown voted with Biden 97%, Schumer 95%, Bernie Sanders 92%. That was the Democrat Party he joined 50 years ago. But times have changed. 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And Sherrod Brown will fall in line. 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Sherrod Brown, times changed. 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
13: Your Skynet forecast for this afternoon. The rain has left the area. We'll have mostly cloudy skies with a high 67 degrees. Winds will be out of the north at about 10 miles per hour. Wind gusts as high as 20 miles per hour. Tonight, mostly cloudy, gradually becoming clear with a low 48. For Saturday, it'll be sunny with a high near 67 degrees. Sunday, sunny and 72. For Skynet weather, I'm Kara Stallings, ESPN Radio 1430 AM and 105.7 FM.
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3: I'm Kate Burdett on the Ohio News Network. A fatal police shooting near the University of Akron is under investigation. Danita Harris of ONN affiliate WKYC-TV in Cleveland has that story.
4: 34-year-old Jonathan Moore was shot and killed while U.S. Marshals and Akron police were serving a warrant. He was wanted for vandalizing an officer's home. When police went to serve the warrant, Moore was locked in a bedroom. They broke down the door and say he had a gun and refused to drop it. That's when an officer tased him. They say Moore shot him himself in the head, and an officer fired at least once, hitting him in the chest. The officers involved are on paid administrative leave.
3: A new study suggests Ohio teachers are underpaid. ONN's Sophia Paracone in Toledo reports.
5: A report from the National Education Association shows Ohio teachers earn about $70,000 per year. That's nearly $4,000 below the national average. For new teachers, that gap is even bigger. Ohio's starting teacher salary is about $42,000, putting the state at number 46 nationwide. Two state representatives introduced a bill last year to raise the state's minimum teacher salary to $50,000. If lawmakers don't pass it before the General Assembly session ends in December, they'll have to start the process all over again.
3: And sales of Ohio's Dolly Parton's Imagination Library specialty license plates have more than doubled following the beloved country music icon's death on August 25th. I'm Kate Burdett on the Ohio News Network.
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11: Your Skynet forecast for this afternoon. The rain has left the area. We'll have mostly cloudy skies with a high 67 degrees. Winds will be out of the north at about 10 miles per hour. Wind gusts as high as 20 miles per hour. Tonight, mostly cloudy, gradually becoming clear with a low 48. For Saturday, it'll be sunny with a high near 67 degrees. Sunday, sunny and 72. For Skynet weather, I'm Kara Stallings, ESPN Radio 1430 AM and 105.7 FM.
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0: Adams once. Is that true?
1: True.
0: What,
1: true.
0: Which character?
1: Oh, I can't remember the character's name. I just remember he got like ended up getting like locked in like a safe or something like that.
0: Hmm.
1: It was a terrible audition. It was horrible. I had all this stuff worked out that I was going to do, and I was using the chair a certain way to do things and kind of create sort of like a sense of power. And I had all this worked out, and then I got in the room, and the audition was on a stool, and it had no back to it. And I was suddenly like totally thrown off, and like there was no other chair option in the space. And I didn't feel like I really had the power to ask for what I needed.
0: Huh.
1: And yeah, it was a bad audition. And so, yeah, that didn't happen. But, you know, it's what it is.
0: It worked out for you. What's your guess, Chris? It was the character Varys?
2: Yeah, I don't know. Yeah, maybe.
0: Maybe, I don't know.
2: I was trying to think of...
0: It doesn't matter, I guess. In the long run, it all worked out for you. All right, let's finish up with a couple of projects that... You're obviously, you won your Oscars for True or False, Mahershala Ali. The scene in Moonlight where Juan teaches Little how to swim. You are actually teaching the actor Alex R. Hibbert, who did not know how to swim, how to swim. Is that true?
1: True.
0: No way.
1: True.
0: Are you a swim instructor by nature or...
1: I was pretending to be one.
0: Okay. Very well at that, I might add.
1: I was pretending to be one, so it gave us an extra set of things to like. It helped us all focus in, and it was such a beautiful experience. And Alex was just an absolute joy to work with. That kid is special.
0: No kidding. So, did you have conversations with him beforehand? Was he nervous? Like, what was the backstory?
1: If he was nervous, he didn't show it.
0: Right.
1: He was just so committed and always ready to go. Everyone was. I get emotional thinking about that project and anything around it. It was just such a special time, and with a lot of just really remarkable people. Well, but yeah, he was ready to go. He was down.
0: That had
1: a lot of people out there, so it was safe.
0: Right, of course. No. But it has to add some serious realism to the scene here.
1: Like, stakes, you know, some stakes. It helped drop us in, and like, and it just felt real. We really weren't pretending. It was really happening, and you know, I was really trying to teach him how to swim, and he was willing to learn how to float and all that. So yeah.
0: Well, speaking of really happening, when you heard La La Land won initially, and then not so much, then your movie did. What was? Walk me through where you were and when that all happened.
1: So, I was sitting there in the audience.
0: Yeah.
1: Mind you, we had kind of won several awards leading up into that moment,
0: mm-hmm.
1: but there was no real arrogance or expectation around winning, you know? And you try not to even get too caught up into that. Like you really want to focus on your gratitude around just being recognized, you know, 'cause there was so much great work that year.
0: Right.
1: We had gotten to know the La La Land people. We had been with them from the beginning since Telluride when we premiered, mm-hmm. like all the way back. And I think it was like September or something. And so, but I'll never forget one of the producers, a gentleman by the name of Jordan, was up there and he was accepting the award and something fell off. I kid you not. I was like, huh, interesting. And I wasn't trying to be like we should have won, but it just, something felt strange to me.
0: Right.
1: And suddenly in my peripheral, I see this like what I determined was like a security guard or something start walking up on the stage. And I was sitting there with my manager at the time. And I kind of thought to myself, I said, oh, we won. Kid you not. I said, we won. And this person comes up and I think hands Jordan something or whispers something to Jordan. And Jordan immediately goes, hold up. We didn't win, Moonlight won. And you see Trevante go crazy and we all jumped up. So it was like, it was such a strange moment because then you felt a little bit, it was like we had to hold in a sneeze or something. it all kind of got cut off and you didn't want to be rude to the people that were up there because they had thought they won. Then by the time we got up there, it was like a weird kind of muted celebration.
0: Yeah.
1: But, it was one of the more wonderful surprises of our lives, at least of my life.
0: Yeah, so, because they had to get off the stage. I mean, I don't know if some were coming down the steps. You were going up.
1: You know what I mean? Like, it was a little weird. Damn. It was a little weird. Yeah, a little weird, but and it was probably the most memorable moment of the Oscars up until that point, until maybe a few years later.
0: Yes,
1: I think got to get into that.
0: Yes,
1: it was pretty crazy.
0: Last one for you: true or false? One of the 62 Cadillac DeVilles used in the filming of Green Book became so loaded with equipment that the coil spring collapsed and the roof caved in. Is that true or false?
1: That's false.
0: We finally found a false one.
3: All right.
0: Not true. False. That never happened.
1: That was false.
0: Okay.
1: Yeah.
0: That, you got any good memories of shooting that film?
1: We laughed a lot. Viggo was great to work with. I think we had really wonderful chemistry. It was really the joy, and that was working with Viggo. I remember one thing was really wild. He decided to walk to work one day, and I guess we were shooting in downtown New Orleans. Mm-hmm. And I feel like his hotel was less than like a mile away, so he decides to walk to work. And he comes into the trailer holding a crow, and I'm like, Viggo, where you get a crow from, bro? And he's like, yeah, man, I found it on the street. And he was holding his crow and he's petting it, and his makeup artist is like, he always finds these birds. And then he had on a tank top and he had like a crow tattoo on his arm. So he had some special connection with crows. So I remember him bringing a crow, an injured crow, into the makeup trailer that he named and somehow got to some facility. And I think they were able to help the crow, I think. But I do remember Viggo finding a stray crow. Yeah.
0: Wow. So I don't even know if I have a follow up for that one.
1: There probably isn't one.
0: You know, I guess we should be happy he didn't have like a Bengal tiger tattoo on his arm. And all of a sudden he's just bringing in all these, you know, these wild animals. No kidding. Just walks in with a crow.
1: All right. He was hilarious and a blast to work with. We had a good time.
0: Well, congrats on everything that's happened in your career. Let's not do this once every 10 years. Let's do this more often.
1: I look forward.
0: I really appreciate your time and your talent and your friendship to the program. And congrats on the new film.
1: Thank you, Rich. Thanks for having me.
0: You bet. 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
18: I'm Ed Bankin. We start with news from the NFL. 49ers owner Jed York has been suspended for 6 games for violating the NFL's personal conduct policy. York was arrested in Ohio in August on suspicion of engaging in prostitution, pleaded no contest to a pair of misdemeanor charges. The Rams' Aaron Donald is out for his team's game against the Eagles on Sunday because of a sore back. Receiver Puka Nacua will play after missing 2 games with hip and groin injuries. Washington quarterback Jaden Daniels has been ruled out of Sunday's game against the Colts. Marcus Mariota will get a start once again for Washington. Meanwhile, the Patriots will take on the Bills, and quarterback Marcus Jones talked about facing Josh Allen.
19: He's an incredible player. First off, he can make all the plays with his legs and also his arm and everything, and then also containing him and, you know, getting pressure. He's usually the first guy to get there that doesn't, you know, make the tackle and everything like that, so we definitely have to form as a defense.
18: Meanwhile, the Raiders and Chiefs will two battle, both teams 3-0 in the season. Baseball playoffs, Tarik Skubal will start for the Dodgers in Game 1 as they face the Braves, according to The Athletic and confirmed to ESPN.
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7: You know what? I almost wore that exact same thing tonight. Wouldn't that have been embarrassing?
8: Okay, so you go for the humor.
7: Yes.
8: Yes.
7: And it always works. It always works. It doesn't mean that she's going to be into you, but like it makes her not think you're a goober, like a creep.
8: Humor is so, especially you get older, like, you know,
7: yes.
8: Once you start losing the muscles and all that, like, being funny,
7: but James,
8: is probably your greatest strength.
7: It works because, like, you're acknowledging that, like, yeah. She's, like, she looks good in her yes. outfit.
8: But not being,
7: but you're also kind of being like, I'm going to wear the same thing.
8: Yes.
7: You know, that it's a good,
8: funny,
7: good way to go.
8: Funny
7: feel free,
8: is good.
7: Young people still out on the scene, feel
8: yeah,
7: free
8: be funny.
7: To use that one.
8: Yes, be funny. Like, if you have a choice between funny, serious, like, be funny.
7: Use that line.
8: Yeah.
7: I promise you, it'll at least get you the initial
8: I
7: thing.
8: Like that.
7: And if they look at you like you're weird, then you didn't want to talk to them anyway.
8: Yeah. Blame Matt Jones if it doesn't.
7: Yeah,
8: just say you heard it.
7: Blame Matt Myron. The text machine, which is 772-774-5254, they're lighting you up for this golf club. One person says, why does Myron think he's Michael Jackson wearing the golf club?
8: Hold on. Hey, that's not necessary.
7: Well, you are doing one glove.
8: It is the one glove. Yeah. Well, they don't wear two in golf, right? They wear one.
7: So, there's like one or two golfers who wear two, but most people, but no one putts with the glove. That's one thing you're wrong
8: about. Michael Jackson.
7: One person says, tell Myron no one uses a Callaway glove. He's highlighting what a newbie he is.
8: What do they use? I don't know what they use. Then tell me.
7: Callaway's like for drivers and maybe putters.
8: Yeah, see, this is why you got to stay away from golfers, people, because like they're the most critical people.
7: They are critical
8: in the world. They want you to play golf, but they really don't.
7: That's
8: want
7: true.
8: You to play.

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6: School may be out for the day, but that doesn't mean the learning has to stop. 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

0: Chargers, Bucks. As of right now, who's the worst to the best?
1: Man, I think the Titans are the worst. Okay. To me, I would have had the Dolphins there. But again, the Dolphins showed that they had maybe a little more than I thought, matched up against a really good Kansas City team. So I'll put the Titans at the bottom, the Dolphins, second worst team. I think from there, I think it's probably the Chargers. Like, I don't know what's going on with that offense and what Mike McDaniel has done. Like, only Mike McDaniel could come in and make Justin Herbert worse. Right? Like, that's the weirdest thing to me. Right? If you tell me he stays the same.
0: It's not worked. Maybe it changes this week, but I doubt it.
1: I mean, how do you – if it doesn't work, man, I don't know how you can remain on staff. From there, I think I would go the Bucks, who've just – Baker Mayfield and the turnovers are weird. But I don't think they're a bad team. I don't know if they have the best coach. I think they made a lot of big mistakes, but they don't feel like a bad team. And the Texans, to me, feel like one of the best, you know, 0-3 teams we've seen, considering who they've lost to.
0: Could easily go 0-4 because they have to play the Cowboys. So I agree. I'll flip one. Titans are the worst. They're the worst team I've ever seen. Dolphins are bad. Then I would go Bucks only because they're playing an undrafted free agent rookie. If they're playing Baker Mayfield, that's a good point. That would be different. But because they're playing Jalen Daniels, I'm going to put them, and then Chargers, and then I do think the Texans are the best of that group. You can tune into Football Sunday Action. Bills host the Patriots. Christian Gonzalez now out for the Patriots. Coverage begins at noon Eastern on ESPN Radio and the ESPN app. Football Sunday on ESPN Radio is presented by Gusto.
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0: I had it.
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0: Now it's in my head.
2: You did it perfect earlier. What happened?
1: Overthinking?
0: I'm just never going to know.
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0: You know what? 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

Salutations, brothers and sisters. Welcome to the best show on your radio. It's a Love Friday when it comes to Freddie and Harry, and we are here. I'm Freddie Coleman. He's Harry Douglas. Got E-Dog, Eric Hanneman, Shannon Penn, everybody together. Love Friday harmony when it comes to Freddie and Harry, and we are here. I'm Freddie Coleman. He's Harry Douglas. Got E-Dog, Eric Hanneman, Shannon Penn, everybody together. Love Friday harmony on the ESPN app, SiriusXM Channel 80, as well as tune in always till that smart speaker to play ESPN Radio.

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5: I'm Ed Benkin. We start with the NFL. 49ers owner Jed York has been suspended for 6 games for violating the NFL's personal conduct policy. Meanwhile, Joey Porter will be available to make his Cowboys debut against the Texans. The Rams say Aaron Donald is out for his team's game against the Eagles on Sunday, but Puka Nacua will return. Wideout Devontae Smith and linebacker Zach Bond are out for Philadelphia. The Patriots will be without cornerback Christian Gonzalez and defensive tackle Christian Barmore for their game against the Bills. The Vikings won't have receiver Justin Jefferson. He's out with an ankle injury for his team's game against Miami. The baseball playoffs resume tomorrow, and the Brewers' Jacob Mizrowski is excited to get the start against San Diego.
6: I think it's just a lot of faith from the coaching staff and, you know, players around me to put me in control of game one. So, you know, it's going to be fun.
5: As first reported by The Athletic and confirmed to ESPN, Tarek Skubal will pitch game one for the Dodgers when they face the Braves. Those are 2 of 4 games tomorrow. All baseball playoff games can be heard on ESPN Radio. WNBA playoffs tonight, 9 Eastern, game 3. Winner go home between the Wings and the Valkyrie.
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8: Oh, yeah. It's Friday, baby. Mm-hmm. Which means it's Love Friday.

0: My only point is this, Freddie. Like, if players got upset at quarterbacks every time they messed up,
1: oh boy,
0: it'd be a whole scene. Because that interception that I just mentioned that Denzel Ward had, well, there's a wide receiver by the name of DK Metcalf who was wide open on an end cut. And Aaron Rodgers didn't have to throw that ball to that corner route that he was throwing it to. So if, what if DK Metcalf blew up on the sidelines and showed up his quarterback and asked him, what the are you doing?
1: Uh-huh. That would have been great to see. Just to see if Aaron Rodgers, how his reaction would have been. And who would have stood up for who on that team. Because if plenty of guys stood for DK Metcalf, tells you exactly the thing about Aaron Rodgers. If they stood more for Aaron Rodgers, that means they tell you exactly how they fear Aaron Rodgers. Both of those things could be the same. Pittsburgh better watch out because this is going to get maybe uglier before it gets prettier involving a team that is now looking up at the Cleveland Browns. I swear it's 1985. He's Harry Douglas and Freddie Coleman. 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Every day is a good day when it comes to Love Friday. But there's a very happy birthday part of this Love Friday that you do not want to miss. That's next on ESPN Radio and the ESPN app.
2: 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Then it's the Yankees at the Rays, and finally the Padres at the Brewers. 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

Hello and welcome to week seven of high school football, the week seven high school football psych up show. My name is, as always, Trayvon Hastings, and we have an interesting, very interesting couple of games tonight. And we also have a ton of tremendous area games, as always, that we're going to cover, and we'll talk about that a little bit later, but looking at our stations tonight and what we have in store for you on Classic Hits 96.7 WBVI, we are going to have a interesting matchup between 1-5 Riverdale and 0-6 Arlington. Red Devils looking for their first win. They do have a home game tonight against this Riverdale team that I think is playing better than their record would indicate. And you can make a very similar argument for... You can make a very, very similar argument for Arlington as well, in a sense. But I think overall, Riverdale kind of has the edge in this matchup, at least for this current game tonight. I think they've been playing very well. They've been scoring some points as well. And obviously, to win football games, you need to do that. And Arlington has simply... not been as successful in that front this season in terms of production offensively. They haven't played a complete game yet, frankly, and this is a good chance for Arlington to do that and maybe build some momentum as they head to the last few weeks of the season. They've got 1-5 Riverdale tonight, 0-6 Ridgedale next week, and then they'll end the season with Pandora Gilboa and what'll be an interesting game at the end of the year against Arcadia. But Arlington this season, 0-6 Ridgedale,

0: moving into the rest of their season. Unfortunately, it did not happen, but this has been a gauntlet of a schedule for Arlington as well. They have played four and two teams, Macomb at 5-1 and Lipsick at 6-0. Can't get much more difficult than that, and they don't have to worry about that quite as much tonight against a 1-5 Riverdale team. However, this is also a Riverdale team who has been able to have a lot of success offensively in half of their games this year. And I have to clarify that for various reasons, but ultimately, looking at it, you have Ridgemont 2-4. Riverdale beats them to open the season, 30-6 victory. But then they lose to 3-3 Bucyrus by 7, 27-20. And then they lost last week to Arcadia, 41-20. Now, there's three games I skipped, and in those three games, Riverdale did not score. They didn't score against Lipsick, they didn't score against Pandorgabo, and they did not score against Macomb. So I think seeing Arlington being on the complete opposite end of the spectrum against a team like Riverdale, and in retrospect to kind of flip the perspective as well for Riverdale playing a team like Arlington who isn't one of those top BVC teams, I think there's a chance we get a lot of points in this game tonight. I think Arlington not having a taste of victory yet this year is very motivating for them. But if you're also Riverdale, very motivating in yourself that you already know you can win a game, you can score points, you can move the football, and you're going to have a chance to against this Arlington team. So we'll talk a little bit more about that later on when we get a chance to talk to Lance and preview the game. But just wanted to go in depth a little bit on this Riverdale-Arlington game. There's some pretty key components to it, but on WFOB, we're going to have 6-0 Hopewell Loudoun traveling to Heidelberg, very short drive into Tiffin, Ohio, to take on the host Tiffin Calvert Senegas. And this is a rivalry, but this is a rivalry that Hopewell Loudoun won 56-0 last year. This is a rivalry in general. Hopewell has, frankly, dominated in recent memory. And looking at the Chieftains this year, they've scored 30 points or more in all six games. They've scored 40 or more in two of those games. They did have a couple of interesting tests against Colonel Crawford and Seneca East, but the last 2 weeks against Winford and Upper Sandusky, the Chieftains have reeled it back in, despite having arguably their two best players and two of the best players in the area out these last few weeks, and probably won't need them again tonight against this Calvert team that has struggled tremendously. Cannot emphasize it enough. They did lose by 4 to St. Paul. That was kind of the one game for them that they could build some momentum with. However, they've lost to Lipsick. They've played Seneca East and lost. They lost to Colonel Crawford. They lost to Lucas pretty bad. They did not score last week against Cary. So I think the blueprint is pretty cut and dry for Hopewell Loudoun tonight in terms of what they need to do to win this football game. Looking at it from the Calvert side, the recent quarterback change to the freshman Nico Marinas, very interesting to see how he's going to play tonight and if he can somehow in any way, shape, or form carry the offensive burden that Senecas are going to need from him to try to put points on the board and put pressure on Hopewell Loudoun. So we'll see what happens in that game as well. We'll talk to Matt towards the end of the show. But with all of that being said, when we come back from the break, we're going to have Lance on the line and we're going to talk about this game. So with that being said, we'll be back on the other end. 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
3: And hello, welcome back to week 7 of high school football, the week 7 high school football psych-up show. My name, Trayvon Hastings, as always, and with me now to discuss one of our two games tonight is Lance Morris, and specifically for Lance, he'll be at the Riverdale-Arlington game between 1 and 5 Riverdale, and then 0-6. Arlington, and Lance, you'll be there with Jimmy tonight, but looking at the game, pretty good opportunity here for the Red Devils to potentially get their first win on the season.
4: Yeah, it's definitely a good spot for Arlington, at least in terms of their opponent this week. Clearly the season hasn't went the way they or anyone really thought it would go. On the Arlington side, starting 0-6, certainly wasn't on their bingo card. But you know, you couple the guys they lost from last year's team, the Aiden Cavneys of the world, the Trenton Haycocks of the world, and a lot of other quality players on down the line. Aside from those two, and you throw in a young class, a very junior and sophomore heavy class. There's only really a few seniors that see significant time for Arlington. And they've just had some injury issues, too. Kyler Roush has been, I know he missed at least, he played a tiny bit last week, but more or less missed last week's game after being cleared the day of and hadn't practiced all week, at the very least leading into the game last week against Macomb. Dawson Wyrock has been in and out of the lineup. He's the linchpin of that defense. Pretty much say his name seemingly every play or every other play, making most of the tackles for that Arlington defense, and they would like to use him a touch more on offense, and because of the injury issues in part, they haven't been able to do that. So it'll be interesting to see if they have, you know, a close to a full complement of some of their key players, and should be an interesting one tonight against Riverdale.
3: And speaking of Riverdale, I know we briefly between the masses of us within the station somewhat discussed this last week a little bit off air about Riverdale and what they're trying to build with their program, and head football coach who is even younger than myself, so looking at it from the Riverdale side of things, what do you think about what they are trying to build there and what their results have been so far this year? They have had 3 games where they were able to be pretty competitive, put up a ton of points, but then they've also had 3 pretty brutal losses to Lipsick, Pandora, Gaboa, and Macomb, where they did not score in any of those games. So what are your thoughts on Riverdale and what they can potentially accomplish tonight?
4: Yeah, I think it's very interesting on the Riverdale side. You mentioned their head coach, Tyson Spire. Also worth noting, he is an Arlington alum, so that does add a little bit of fuel into tonight's matchup. He, of course, knows the Arlington community very well. He played under Coach Imbati. Coach Imbati was his defensive coordinator when he was in school. He was the defensive coordinator when Tyson's older brother Logan was in school. Coach Imbati's been in Arlington a long time. These guys have a deep connection going back over the years. So that's certainly, on a storyline perspective, that's certainly something to keep an eye on for tonight. But in terms of what Riverdale's building, yeah, it's very interesting what they're trying to do. Obviously, things, again, haven't gone quite their way most of the time. 1-5 record, that one win coming against Ridgemont week one. But this is a Riverdale team. They didn't win a single game last year. So even one game is an improvement over an 0-10 from 2025. They have a very young team. There are a handful of seniors that do play some key roles, Kaiden Reed being among them. But aside from him, it's a lot of sophomores and freshmen that are doing some key things for this team. They start a couple freshmen on the line. They start a freshman at quarterback. I believe it's Braxton Fredericks is going to be the guy at quarterback. They shifted Kaiden Reed, who had started the year at quarterback, to now receiver slash kind of running back, kind of a hybrid role. He was a true running back in 2025, so he's kind of a guy that they can move all over the field on that Riverdale offensive side. But yeah, the games they have been competitive in, and the games they have scored points in, it's clear they've got something with their offense, trying to do kind of a little air raid type system, which it works in some places in high school, but is kind of not quite the norm when you think of the wing T, you know, ground game that a lot of especially the smaller schools employ. So it's interesting that if you can get that working, that's certainly not something you're going to see a whole lot, as you're some of the teams they'll play in the BBC and then in some of their non-conference games. So I think it's just a matter of allowing that program time to build up and, you know, kind of work from the ground up, build a good foundation. And you know, Tyson is a guy. He was a multi-sport guy in high school. But it was always clear football was his number one. And I think it's going to be interesting to see how he can build up a Riverdale program that not just has struggled, but they've struggled with, you know, just consistency overall. They've had, I think this is their third head coach in the last 4 years for these seniors. So not only do you have a program you're trying to set the foundation for, but it's just been, you know, up and down in terms of that side as well. So I'm very interested to see what things look like for Riverdale, because I think it's only going to go up from here.
3: And looking at Riverdale as well, just to add on to what you're alluding to, last season, as you mentioned it, they ended up finishing winless. And then the 3 years prior, they went 3-7, 4-6, and had a 5-5 regular season in 2022, losing in the first round of the playoffs, ultimately finishing with a 5-6 record, that playoff loss to Cary. And then in 2021, they went 3-7, and basically that's kind of what it's been for Riverdale. 2020, they went 4-3, they were above 500. 2019, they went 6-4, above 500. And then they were 500 in 2018 and 2017. So this is a program that's still trying to regain its footing. And I think with the young, ambitious kind of head coach that they have, and with that program that's currently trying to be established and trying to be put in place, I do think we've seen some flashes from Riverdale. And I do think it's going to be a really interesting game tonight between them and Arlington. Red Devils, 10-point favorite, 74% chance to win as well. But I would definitely go out on a limb and say this probably will be a one-score game. And I also think we'll probably see a lot of points, all things considered, with how difficult Arlington's schedule has been. And honestly, how difficult Riverdale's schedule has also been. After this game, Riverdale will then end the season with three teams that are 4-2 or better currently. So you add that alongside Macomb, PG, a rising Arcadia team, and Lipsick. It's been a really tough schedule for both of these two teams this year. So it's really hard to see how good they are based just upon the win-loss record.
4: Yeah, you look at who they've played, and I mean, we'll start with the Riverdale side. On that side, they start against Ridgemont. They get a solid win there. yeah, you look at the schedule, oh, they lost to Bucyrus. This is probably the best team Bucyrus has had in a minute, so that's certainly not a bad loss, even if it's a team that you typically think that maybe Riverdale can beat. But yeah, I mean, Lipsick probably going to go 10-0 in the regular season and make another playoff run as they have the last few years. Same thing for PG and Macomb. I think they're both a little bit below Lipsick, of course, but I do think those are some of the other more competitive teams in the league, and Arcadia has shown to be a very above-average team at the very least, with a couple upsets that they have pulled off. And, you know, same thing on the Arlington side. I mean, Elgin's a solid team. They hung with North Baltimore. They're a team that is, again, above-average team at the very least. And then it's been, you know, all BVC games aside from that. We know about Van Buren, Ada, Lipsick, and then again with Macomb, and then Elmwood thrown in that mix as well. So, yeah, I mean, these are two teams that have played pretty much gauntlets of schedules, and neither team, you know, had kind of the horses that they would have liked maybe on their side, you know, heading into some of these games. And, yeah, these are again, they're two very, very predominantly young teams. I mean, Arlington starts a bunch of juniors. Riverdale's going to start a bunch of freshmen and sophomores. So, yeah, the things might not, even for this week, might not be super pretty, you know, on the scoreboard. But next year and beyond, it's going to be interesting to see what these two teams look like after, you know, having this basically full season to develop.
3: Definitely agree with everything you're saying, and hoping it's a very exciting game as well. You'll be there with Jimmy, who hopefully will get a chance to see his Red Devils pick up their first win of the season. I personally am going to roll with Riverdale in this one. I think it's going to be mid-20s into high or higher low 30s type of game for both teams offensively. Really excited to see if these two offenses show up and are able to play a complete four quarters, which has been Arlington's cardinal sin, kind of their kryptonite this year. They just haven't played a complete game. They've shown flashes in games, however, they haven't been able to either finish drives or finish quarters and ultimately finish halves, and that's come back to bite them. But hopefully tonight they have the opportunity to clean all that up and get win number one this season.
4: Yeah, I personally, I have the mindset to more times than not when you have coaches that are as familiar with each other as you have with Inbody on the Arlington side and Spire on the Riverdale side. I'm of the mindset that the teacher at the very least wins the first round, and then maybe the protege, quote-unquote, can kind of fight back in maybe some of the next rounds. Saw that, of course, with the battle of the juries and the basketball side of things. Saw it a little bit with volleyball this past year, or this current season, with Coach Rombach and then Emma White, who's a Calvert grad leading New Regal. So I just kind of like to stick with the old guard, so to speak. But Matt and I certainly talked about this in some of the other games, both on and off the air, as a part of recording and doing the huddle the other day. And I think if it is a high-scoring game, if it gets into like the four score on each side, say four touchdowns on each side, I think that favors Riverdale with the way their offense has shown to be efficient in more times than not. But if it is low-scoring, I do think that gives Arlington a better shot in this one, because like you said, it's been a four-quarter issue for them. They played a solid first half against Macomb, and they were down 14-7, and you can say maybe it's just because they had that one big play, and you're not incorrect for saying that, but they had Macomb within one score at halftime, and then all things that could have went wrong did in the second half. So if Arlington is able to put together four quarters, that certainly, again, favors things on their side as well.
3: Lance, thanks for calling in. I will keep myself monitored to both games and also the area scores tonight. Really excited to see what transpires, but thanks for taking the time. Have a great game tonight, and I would say I will talk to you on the scoreboard, but unique circumstances tonight, so I will talk to you next week when I'm officially back in Ohio for a weekend. So
4: yeah, absolutely. Matt will definitely keep the seat warm. I can definitely say that part.
3: Yes, keep the seat warm and hopefully not burn the building down. But
0: no promises.
3: I will see you on the other end. Thanks, Lance.
4: All right. Yep, thanks.
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4: 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My name, as always, is Trayvon Hastings, and we just got done talking to Lance about the game that's going to transpire on WBVI between Riverdale and Arlington. Now we're going to get a chance to transition into our WFOB game tonight that will feature Matt Cotman and Tom Grine. And it's going to be the undefeated 6-0 Hopewell Loudoun Chieftains taking on the winless 0-6 Tiffin Calvert Senecas. Definitely a tale of two different tapes for these two teams throughout the season. This game will take place at Heidelberg. Calvert is the host. So a short drive for Hopewell Loudoun, but this is a game that the Chieftains won 56-0 last year. And with me now is Matt Common to talk about this game and in what, in my opinion, will be a very similar result from last season's score.
5: I don't think it's a trade secret. I think this one's going to be a runaway, and it's going to be a runaway in pretty ugly fashion. I would be truly shocked. This is no disrespect to Calvert. Love the Calvert faithful. Love the program there. I know they're in a rough patch right now for this season. They're going to get built back up. They're going to move in the right direction, but I don't think there's anybody that legitimately thinks they're going to pull an upset tonight. It's just this Hopewell Loudoun team is just frankly too good, and Calvert's deficiencies, at least for this season, are just so noticeable and so wildly aligned with where Hopewell Loudoun is exceptional. It's just it's the worst case scenario kind of situation for one of these rivalry games. So yeah, I'm with you 100%. I'm not happy about it. I love this matchup. It's always a fun one to watch. So I look forward to the day when it's going to become a good back and forth again. That should happen sooner rather than later, but it's not going to happen tonight. This is going to be pretty one-sided.
4: Yeah, adding to that testament that you just gave, definitely in the local newspapers this past week and throughout what I'll say is rivalry week for these two teams, both head coaches kind of highlighted the fact that you can kind of throw records out when these two teams play. Obviously, there's been a few years in the past where these were two of the best teams in the area. For example, a few years ago when Calvert went on their miraculous regular season run, finishing 9-1 in the regular season, and they ran into a very good undefeated Hopewell Loudoun team, lost that game. Calvert made some mistakes in that one that they probably wished they could have back, because they had a lot of red zone opportunities they did not convert. But looking at it this season and also last season, I have in previous weeks of this season, I have compared on the scoreboard show what Arlington is going through currently in their rebuilding phase, and after losing all the production that they lost, I kind of attribute that to what's transpired in Tiffin with Calvert specifically as well. They've lost a ton of talent over the last couple of seasons, a ton of production, and it's something that's really hard to just get back immediately and replace. And Tiffin Columbian went through a similar phase as well, as they had a phenomenal quarterback running back tandem. Quarterback Braden Rogo playing at Akron now, he is their starting quarterback for context. So I think for Calvert, it's similar to what Arlington's going through. You're in a rough patch, you're rebuilding, you're trying to recoup the masses, but at the end of the day, it's really going to come down to the culture and the program that they're trying to establish. And one of the biggest aspects to that culture and to that program is this game against Hopewell Loudoun and what it means to not just the fan base and the community, but the team in general as well, and how they treat this rivalry week. So I do think maybe it could be spicy early on. Maybe Calvert has a few tricks up their sleeve that they have not shown this season, but they're going to have their hands full with a very good Hopewell Loudoun team.
5: Yeah, and I mean, I completely agree with them. You throw records out the window when it comes to a good classic rivalry like this, but by the same token, you can throw records out the window between a mouse and a lion. I think we know what the end result's going to be if you keep them in the same room together for a certain period of time. But what's important, I think, and you just hit the nail on the head, I think it's really culture more than anything else. And what I will say about Calvert, and very similar to Arlington, I view their progression through this rebuild, which is going to be, it's not sugarcoat, it's going to be tough. These are two teams that are very consistently considered top of the heap, consistently top dog type of programs, and they're feeling it right now. They're feeling a generation of talent not being there anymore. So it's going to take some time. It's going to take some effort, but I kind of equate it to Elmwood. Like what we've seen out of Elmwood this year, what we've seen out of North Baltimore, it's like, yeah, you're going to have some rough years as the program is building back up, but you can get back there as long as you do it the right way. And I will say, I think Coach Lento and company for Calvert have the right way in mind. And I think even though I don't think it's much of a secret, most people are strongly convinced it's going to end up in a loss here tonight. If you go out and push Hopewell Loudoun around, I mean, like really kind of push them, maybe not make it a close game, but make them walk away from it having earned it, kind of thing. Not a hand to them. Have them earn it tonight. That's something to build on culturally. That's something that you can kind of hang your hat on. There's some great players on this Calvert team. The Marinus boy at wide receiver really comes to mind at the top of the list. I think he could be a very true special talent for them for over the next few years. So it'll be good to see him have a good game tonight. If he can go out and have a good game or have a productive game, that's something that you can build on going forward. So, yeah, I'm with you 100%. I think the culture is vital at Calvert, especially to keep the rebuild going in the right direction. I think you need to have good culture to make those rebuilds manageable. And I think a good game, maybe not a win. A win would be fantastic. Let's not kid ourselves. A win would be amazing. But I think if you can have a good competitive outcome, or at least at the bare minimum, keep Hopewell out and in check through a good chunk of the game before the wheels come off the tracks, that would be just as much a positive for the culture as anything else.
4: Yeah, and you alluded to Nico Marinus, who is a very promising freshman for this Calvert team, recently transitioned to the quarterback position for Calvert as well, as they're trying to change their fortunes offensively. But looking at it, I agree with you wholeheartedly. If Calvert can find a way to muck this game up, maybe execute better at some of the little things, or maybe put some pressure on the Chieftains in ways other teams cannot, I think that could be an attributing factor to what could be a close first half. And I would definitely compare it to what happened with Macomb and Arlington last week. Arlington goes into half, it's 14-7, and all of a sudden you look at the scoreboard in the second half, and Macomb absolutely waxes that football team. But Arlington put up a really solid fight in the first half. Unfortunately, they just weren't able to do anything in the second half. And I think

0: it needs to be a similar type of game plan and focus for Calvert. Is taken at a quarter at a time, a half at a time, and hopefully you look up at the scoreboard at halftime and you're only down 7, 8, 9, 10 points and you're not completely out of it. That would put things in a little bit of a tricky spot for Hopewell Loudoun just because they haven't been in a lot of those situations. Thankfully, they have this year playing Colonel Crawford, playing Seneca East, going down to the wire against Seneca East as well. So this is a battle-tested Chieftains team, and that's not just in the results on the scoreboard, but also the players who are or are not playing. They've had a couple of key injuries over the last few weeks, and I believe when these injuries started, you were actually at the Hopewell Loudoun and Winford game when these injuries took place. So, or it would have been the Hopewell Loudoun and Seneca East game, actually. But one or the other, they've had injuries across several games this year. Two or three of those key players for Calvert, or for the Chieftains, excuse me, that are their most reliable players, they may still be, we'll give them a questionable tag. So I do think that this is the type of game where maybe you play it safe and you don't play those guys, but at the same time, I think that's something that could be a motivating factor for Calvert, knowing that this is not a team that's going to be at full strength. They are going through some things, and they're going to have an opportunity to try to maybe expose the Chieftains a little bit. They have given up a lot of points this year, more than what I think we're accustomed to seeing them give up in the regular season. But I do think how the first 12 minutes of this game goes is going to dictate wholeheartedly at least how the first half goes.
1: Yeah, and I mean, you brought up a lot of points. I'll try to address them a little bit rapid fire. Nico Marinas moving to quarterback, I think that's a good move. I hope, against all hope, that is a stopgap move. That kid is on par with the Elkert boy that we saw from Liberty Benton over the last few years. I think he is a natural Division I wide receiver. And I hope Calvert does not make this a permanent stop at the quarterback position for him, unless he absolutely slings it. Then in that case, hey, stick with QB. Maybe the kid's just a natural all-around athlete, can really do anything at any position. And that'd be a great find for Calvert. I'm never one to really get too big on moral victories. I think you and I have talked about that in the past more than once. But there is something to be said about if you can deliver some body blows against a team like Hopewell Loudoun, even if they're not at a full strength, not at 100%, it does give you something to build with going forward. That it does give you a little bit of oomph for the remainder of the regular season. It gives you something to kind of hang your hat on. So I think I'm completely with you on that one. If I'm Calvert, yeah, the goal is to win every single game. But by the same token, you know you're going against last year's state runner-up in Division VI, and probably one of the favorites for a state finalist in Division VII this year. It may not go your way. It's most likely not going to go your way. But how much can you make it look like it could go your way tonight? That's going to be the key for Calvert. If you can get them going, if you can get them on their heels a little bit, maybe it's we're singing a different tune come halftime. And if it's a close game at halftime, especially with the players out, I mean, obviously, Kellen Frankert, that was the one that, for me, when I saw him go down against Seneca East, that may have been one of the most devastating injuries I think you have in the region in terms of overall performance. But hats off to Hopewell Loudoun. They've been able to rally past it and still win. But if he's able to come back, I mean, it's a toss-up for me. Like, I'm kind of with you. Maybe I don't play them tonight, but at the same time, when's the next time, and this is, again, no disrespect to Calvert whatsoever, when's the next time you're going to have a team that's in this winnable of a matchup that you can probably get him back up to game speed in without it being a critical do-or-die type of matchup? Because they still have some tough games ahead of them to close out the season, and then obviously postseason. So, I don't know. It's a mixed bag. Maybe see how the game's going before you throw Frankert out there. But yeah, the sooner they can get him back, the better.
0: To answer the tough games portion of what you said, perfect lead into this, but next week we do have the infamous Hopewell Loudoun Cary game, and I know we talk about this being a rivalry type of game between the Chieftains and the Senecas, but when I look at Hopewell Loudoun, I honestly consider Cary their biggest rival in terms of at least recent memory, how the rivalry has kind of played itself out, where Cary

0: at currently as a football team, where Hopewell Loudoun is currently at as a football team. And Cary, after having to play Marion Local week one, I apologize, and then Galleon week two, a team that is a rival that they have not beaten in 5 years, despite a lot of close games. Cary's been firing on all cylinders the last 4 weeks. They've scored 41 points, 49 points. They shut out Colonel Crawford and they shut out Calvert back-to-back weeks, and then they have the big game against Seneca East tonight. So Cary's schedule gets difficult. Hopewell Loudoun's schedule is really going to be based upon how they perform against Cary next week, because they only have Lucas and Buckeye Central following. So I think this is a really tricky spot. I know in football lore we talk about trap games and, you know, where they're at on the schedule and all these various things. It's a road game against a team that's technically your rival, who is winless but is looking for a little bit of momentum, making some changes on the roster and on the depth chart at various positions. And if there's going to be a potential, you know, maybe somewhat scary game for some sizable portion of it before your biggest game of the year against Cary, it's going to be this Calvert game for Hopewell Loudoun. So I do think they're going to come out motivated, prepared, and they're going to try to do everything that they can to avoid that situation where Calvert builds some momentum, they build some confidence. Because once that happens and you give a team confidence and you give a team momentum, there's not really anything you can do. I mean, you just have to try to seize it back, and it's going to be really difficult for Hopewell Loudoun if they put themselves in that position. But I don't think they're going to. They're one of the best teams in the entire division, and arguably one of the best teams, if not the best team in the region as well. Obviously, that's a somewhat different conversation just because of who's in the regions and how the regions have kind of shifted this season. But ultimately, I think this will be a rather one-sided game for the most part. I think we know what the expectations are going to be. Hopewell Loudoun currently sitting first in the region in 726 as well, which is going to be very important. So we'll see what happens if Calvert can play spoiler tonight. I'm not banking on it, but if there's going to be a time for it to happen right before you play Cary, if you're Hopewell Loudoun, it would be this Calvert game.
1: Yeah, I'm with you 100%. Coach Kyle Truglio, he does not allow for trap games. It's as simple as that. He's that level of coach in terms of how he handles his Hopewell Loudoun program, just really how he handles any program that he's been involved in over the years. And I'm with you. As we enter October, so we start to get towards like Halloween and punch bowls and all those things. I don't think Calvert's going to play spoiler, but they may hock a loogie in the punch bowl and make it a little interesting tonight. That's for sure. We'll see what they come up with, but it's a rivalry game. It's going to be fun. I think Hopewell Loudoun's going to win pretty comfortably, but the more Calvert can push them, the better off both teams are in the long run for it.
0: Most definitely. And with that, Matt, hopefully you have a good game tonight. Whatever your distinction of good is, could be different from mine, but hopefully you have a game you can come away with taking very important analysis from for both of these teams as well, because this is a Calvert team who has a winnable game next week against Buckeye Central, and then another one against Bucyrus, although it is an improved Bucyrus team, probably the best team they've had in a little bit of a time period here, and then they end the season against Mohawk. So it gets a little bit easier for Calvert. I don't want to say it gets easier for Hopewell Loudoun, because it doesn't necessarily when you still have Cary on the schedule, but we'll see what happens. And thanks for calling in, Matt.
1: Absolutely. And the definition of a good game, Trayvon, is it's a football game, therefore it's a good game. Because we're on day two of 61 straight days of football here in this great planet we call Earth. So we're doing fine. We're doing great. We don't have to worry about not having a football game again until November 30th. All football is good football. We'll find something to enjoy with it.
0: That's just so crazy to think about that. Wow, there is somebody playing on Tuesday and Wednesday every single week. Like, that's just miraculous. So
1: it's a beautiful thing.
0: Yeah, best time of the year for sure. And we're truly in the thick of it, getting ready for postseason talk, which I will personally get more into after this week's games when we have 3 weeks left of the regular season, and it's a lot easier to see where teams are at. So with that, thanks for calling in, Matt. I will not talk to you on the scoreboard this week just because of special circumstances, but I will talk to you next week.
1: Well, always looking forward to it. And feel free to tell me how much I'm terrible at it later on after I'm done the scoreboard show tonight. I think your job is safe, Trayvon. You don't have to worry too much on that one.
0: That's what, what you got your boy Corey for. He's going to come save the day for you. So
1: He is going to try desperately to not let me pilot this thing to the ground. We'll all find out together, though. But I'll catch you next week.
0: Yep. See you next week.
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0: And welcome back to the Week 7 High School Football Psych Up Show. As always, my name is Trayvon Hastings, and officially in the last segment, let's discuss Findlay football, and let's take a look at our game picks as well, starting with the Trojans. They've fallen into a little bit of a slump here these last few games, and it's not going to get any easier tonight, as they have to go up against one of Division I's best teams, typically year in and year out, in Perrysburg. And this is a team that is riding high right now. They're playing phenomenal on the defensive side of the ball. And per normal with Perrysburg, they've been able to have a lot of success offensively. They are 6-0 up to this point. Looking at their overall resume, they have the number 26 resume in all of Division I, and they have been steamrolling teams. Average margin of victory, just looking at it from the naked eye, is over 30 points without a doubt. You beat Bowling Green 42-0, Olentangy 45-7, Fremont Ross 40-7, Springfield 44-13, Southview 55-7, and Northview 62-0. So this is a team that has frankly not had to be challenged early in the season, and that's going to change for them as we transition into the last four games for Perrysburg, playing Findlay, Clay, Anthony Wayne, and Whitmer all back-to-back-to-back-to-back. So that's going to be really tough slate. But if you're Perrysburg, you have a chance to get a win tonight and start building that momentum towards that inevitable goal of trying to be an undefeated football team. But we will see what happens in that game. Findlay, mentioned it, struggling out of the gate a little bit. They got off to that phenomenal 4-0 start, and then they dropped one in rather upset fashion to Fremont Ross in one of the
6: OHSA's longest rivalries. But then they also, some people would say blew the game. Some people would say, you know, choked away the game. I'm not going to go that far, but they were up to basically the very end of the game and then lost to Clay, lost on a two-point conversion as well. So sometimes that happens, and Finley's had Clay's number for several years, but unfortunately Clay was able to best Finley last week. So the Trojans are going to have their hands full, see how that game plays out. They are a 21-point underdog against this Perrysburg team, just a 9% chance to win. But we've seen Finley pull it off before in the past, so there is a chance they can come out of this game not just better than they were before playing it, but potentially with another win, and it would be a huge resume-building win. So let's transition into our game picks. Tonight we're going to be picking, as always, across our entire coverage area, each conference, try to show some love to each of them. In the N10, we're picking Hopewell Loudoun at Calvert, Seneca East at Cary. In the BBC, Riverdale at Arlington, Pandora Gilboa at Macomb, and what'll probably be the best BBC game of the night, Ada at Elmwood. Really fascinated to see what happens there. How does Elmwood respond from the big win? How does Ada respond, and how do they continue to build on how their season has been? In the NBC, we'll be picking Eastwood at Oak Harbor and Rossford at Genoa. Rossford coming off a couple of big wins, building some momentum. We'll see how they are able to handle this Genoa team that is firing on all cylinders right now. In the NLL, we're picking Perrysburg at Finley, Anthony Wayne at Clay, and Bowling Green at Liberty Benton, as well as Southview at Fremont Ross and Napoleon at Springfield. So very NLL heavy slate, but with good reason. Looking at the Northern Ohio Conference, we've got Clyde at Edison, Vermilion at Port Clinton, and Gibsonburg at Lakota will be the first of the SBC games. So those first two NOC games, these next two SBC games, Gibsonburg at Lakota, Margaretta at Northwood. Looking at the NWOL, we're picking just one game tonight, and it should be the best game, without a doubt, and it's going to be Patrick Henry at Delta. This is a Delta team that, frankly, is favored in this game, and rightfully so, but, man, you can never count out Patrick Henry and what they can be able to put together, so that's a big swing game in 622 in terms of the points for the playoffs and how things might play out with both of those teams being in 622, but we'll see what happens tonight in that game. And then the WBL, we've got St. Mary's at Van Wert and Kenton at Defiance. That game last year was a 49-48 game in victory of Defiance, so we'll see if Kenton's able to get the win this time around. And then lastly, we'll be rounding out with a couple of out of coverage games. Paulding at Fairview, likely a do or die for the loser of that game in terms of their playoff implications, which is crazy to say because of how good these two teams have been and where they currently sit with just one loss. But unfortunately, the bottom end of the Green Meadows Conference hasn't been the best, and that's led to a lack of additional points via wins, etc., and that's ultimately hurting Paulding and Fairview. So very big game there. And then a potentially even bigger game, Lima Central Catholic at Bluffton. LCC beat Grove this year 13-6, and they'll have a chance to go for the sweep and beat this Bluffton team as well if they're unable to. Not the end of the world, but ideally if you're LCC, you want to get the win tonight, and you want that to dictate your playoff implications moving forward. But those are all of our game picks, so hopefully tonight goes well for all area teams. We get good health as well. Very few, if any, injuries. But ultimately, got a couple of interesting games tonight, and I'll be excited to see how they play out. Scoreboard show will be on after the conclusion of both games. That'll be roughly 9:30 to 10 o'clock. Kind of just depends, somewhere in that wiggle room. And then we'll get to discuss not only our game picks, but the coverage games that we had tonight. So with that being said, I'm going to close this show. Thank you for listening to the Week 7 High School Football Psych-Up Show. My name is Trayvon Hastings, and I'll catch you guys in the Scoreboard Show.
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0: Happy Friday, ladies and gentlemen. 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Matt Cotman joined with me in the illustrious Heidelberg University press box here at Reason Field on Paul Hornman Stadium on the beautiful campus of Heidelberg University, my sweet alma home. I'm joined with me, as always, the man, the myth, the legend himself, the once and future and eternal king of Fostoria, Ohio, the two-time Division III Coach of the Year from 2001 and 2003, joined none other than the all-ball coach himself, Tom Grind. Is Tom, great matchup on paper and just over the history of the rivalry of Hopewell Loudoun versus Calvert tonight. Not going to lie, doesn't necessarily look that in terms of the stat line, though, as Calvert, very down year at Hopewell Loudoun, kind of cruising along as they do, undefeated for Hopewell, yet to achieve their first win for Calvert.
1: Yeah, of course, Matt, Calvert's low on numbers. I think they've got 22, 23 kids on the roster, and they're struggling. You know, they've had some games where but knowing the Calvert kids and the coaching staff and the pride they have in their school, I think they'll come out like they do every week and give it everything they have. But this is going to be a monumental task going up against a Hopewell Loudoun, what are the top five teams in the state. It is what it is. But hopefully we'll have a good football game.
0: Well, you know, it's one of those, Tom, I know you're very much in the camp as me, as there's the concept of a moral victory is aggravating, annoying. It just makes you want to hit the sled a little bit harder that next Monday on practice.
1: Yeah.
0: But there is something to be said for a team like Calvert that's clearly in transition. Okay, are the odds in your favor of coming away with a W tonight? Very, very slim. But if you throw a few body blows against a team like Hopewell Loudoun, there is something to hang your hat on. There's something to carry forward in the next couple weeks. If you're able to do that, and, you know, by all rights, make it a bit of a ball game at different stages tonight.
1: No question about it, Matt. I mean, Calvert didn't show up here to lay down and fall over and not go out there and give great effort. And looking for a good football game. I know Hopewell Loudoun's got a couple of key injuries, and I'm pretty sure the coach is not going to play those athletes with the schedule they've got coming up and let them rest at the injury another week and get them out there as best as they can and the health that they can carry with them. So we'll see what goes on here. Every time you have a lot of an overmatch, the underdog's got to do something defensively. You know, they can't, the first two possessions give Hopewell the ball and go down and score on them and that type of thing. So, well, we'll see what's going on.
0: That we will, as this kickoff brought to you by Dr. Ryan Kinn. Find him online or call him to schedule an appointment today, as it'll be Calvert kicking off to Hopewell Loudoun. Calvert had won the toss and deferred for the second half. And in terms of those key injuries, I think it's not much of a secret we're talking about. Number 8, Kellen Frankert for Hopewell Loudoun, to see if he will be suiting up tonight. He has, by all accounts, he has been cleared. It's just whether or not they elect to suit him up in this matchup tonight specifically. But we will find out, as Hopewell Loudoun will start with the ball. It's going to be a line drive onside kick. This is going to be returnable. Takes a wicked bounce at the 15-yard line. As they get back up, that's going to be down to the 30. As that looks like it was number 15, Sean Pierce, on the return.
1: It was hard tracking down that kickoff, man.
0: Yeah, that was.
1: It was going sideways and the other way.
0: That took a Wile E. Coyote bounce on about the 20.
1: Man alive.
0: Hats off to Pierce being able to track it down. That just... I was like, okay, I guess this is how we're doing it today. So we see Ellison at quarterback, and I do believe I see Kellen Frankert in at running back right now. Twins formation to the left for Ellis. Has a man in motion going from right to left. Ellis can snap. It will be a handoff up the gut. As we'll check the number here momentarily. My apologies, that's actually Colin Link, who we saw have a big performance in that Seneca East game a couple weeks back when we covered this Hopewell Loudoun team. So it looks like they are going to let Frankert have another game of R&R before they move on to the back portion of their schedule.
1: Yeah, and I read, I can't recall the name, another top player still out with an injury, but I can't remember which one it was.
0: So Ellis still in at quarterback, gets a snap. Be a quick line drive throw. That's going to be caught by Pierce. Ball came loose. No, they're going to say incomplete instead, so it'll be third down and six. And that'll be a tough one, as if is a possibility that it could be Brody Brinkman, who was the other player that we saw go down in that game against Seneca East.
1: Yeah.
0: Which, when you talk about that, that's two-thirds of the three-headed monster quarterback for this Hopewell Loudoun team that took them to a state final last year. Ellis still in at QB, so not seeing any changes. Got to presume that those two are still sitting. Twins to the left. Gets a snap. Dropping back. Looking downfield. Line drive throw up and incomplete. We're going to see fourth down and six. And hats off to Calvert. Forcing a three and out here. Fourth down.
1: Couldn't hope for anything better than that. Actually, Hopewell started out with pretty good field position. I mean, it wasn't fantastic, but it was their own 30-yard line. And you know, both of those passes could have been caught, Matt.
0: Catchable balls. That's true. That's. I saw you get a little twitchy at both of them because they hit the receivers in the hands. Snap is back. It's going to be a nice end-over-end kick. Marinus is going to wave it off. Let the take that nice Hopo loud and bounce all the way down to the 9-yard line. They're trying to wave it further.

0: but I think it's going to mark dead at the 8. What a punt. My goodness.
1: Yeah, that couldn't have worked out much better for Hopewell and much worse for Calvert. That was a heck of a punt. Probably had to be 58.
0: What a punt. My goodness.
1: Yeah, that couldn't have worked out much better for Hopewell and much worse for Calvert. That was a heck of a punt.

0: His right, dropping back to pass. Might tuck it and run, and he does. Nice move. Gets away from a couple defenders. He gets it back up to the line of scrimmage, and a little bit more, actually. Gained him about three, maybe four on the play. We're going to say second down and a pretty long five.
1: Decent maneuverability back there with the quarterback, the sophomore quarterback.
0: That it is. Marinus in the shotgun. He's going to have trips, to his left, moving from left to right here, AM-FM dial. Going to be number 24. That's Nolan Lee in the backfield alongside him. Awaiting the snap. Guess this is going to be a handoff to Lee. Lee tries to bounce to the outside. Not going to be a whole lot there. It's going to be a gain of maybe one at most. Second down. We're going to still say second down at six. No gain on the play. May not have Brickman, may not have Franker, but boy, howdy, do they still have that Hopewell out in front seven.
1: Oh, you betcha.
0: So it'll be third down and a long five here. 9:40 to go in the first quarter. No score yet from Heidelberg University.
1: I was never an offensive coach, Matt, but I never liked to see our offense throw the ball down this far on their own end of the court or the stadium.
0: As it's going to be empty backfield, and it'll be a keeper by design from Marinus. Marinus has got some room to run. Gets upfield, past the 25 to 30. Finally can get Lasso down at the 37-yard line. And Nico Marinus must have heard you, Tom, because he got that ball into me and said, nope, I'm just going to start running now.
1: Well, I guess. Just a freshman, man.
0: Just a freshman.
1: My gosh.
0: I'll tell you what, when we were here in week one for Calvert versus Lipsick, the one thing Lance and I agreed on more so than anything else when it came to this Calvert team, it's like Nico Marinus is going to be something special because he went off for about 90 yards and a touchdown in that matchup, if I recall correctly. So we'll see what he comes up with at quarterback. Rolling to his left, might tuck it and run again, and he does. He's got speed. Picks up about five on the play. He'll make it second down and five.
1: I think if I was Calvert's coordinator, I'd just put him back in a 6 yards away from the ball and scan for an open receiver and then just take off.
0: You know, Tom, the word offensive genius gets thrown around a little too liberally nowadays, in my opinion. Case in point, Mike McDaniel from the Los Angeles Chargers. But you, sir, it fits. It fits perfectly. Yeah.
1: Thank you, Matt.
0: You're welcome. Yeah. You know, it's the guru has been passed around more than once referring to you. Is this going to be a keeper again for Marinus? Has a bit of a hole. Oh, took a hard hit there. As the ball came loose as part of it. And I think they're going to say Hopewell recovered it as Marinus just got absolutely obliterated.
1: Huge break for Hopewell Loudon. Calvert was moving the ball at will, Matt. Got it out to almost the 50-yard line. Started on their own 9-yard line. And
0: Tough break. My goodness. So another opportunity here for Hopewell Loudon early in this first quarter after the fumble by Nico Marinus. It appears to still be Ellis in the backfield at quarterback. We'll check to make sure. That's Brickman who's back in the game. So Brody Brickman finally getting to see some action. As Brody Brickman clearly back and given the green light today. Gets a nice 10-yard run, and boy, if you're a Hopewell Loudon fan, that's just got warm your heart that you see Brody Brickman back out there.
1: Absolutely.
0: One of the best in the state, was an All-Ohio player last year, came back with the same aspirations this year. And if he keeps plays like that going, it's going to be an easy discussion.
1: Gotcha.
0: Ellis gets a snap, fakes the handoff, looking downfield. Got a man wide open and just misses him. That was Braylon Ramirez.
1: Oh, my.
0: The only thing
1: there wasn't a blue jersey within 10 yards of him.
0: I was just about to say, Tom, the only thing between Ramirez and the end zone was green synthetic grass.
1: Mm-hmm.
0: My goodness,
1: you
0: just
1: bet.
0: A little bit off.
1: My gosh.
0: So just a tad off on the throws so far tonight for Jacoby Ellis, as we're going to see Brickman back in at quarterback.

0: High snap. It'll be a fake handoff. Brickman on the keeper. Gets some blocking up the middle as he gets it down to the 28-yard line. Going to make it fourth down and going to say, or third down, excuse me, my apologies, third down and about three. As another nice run from Brody Brickman, and you get the feeling they're going to probably use tonight as a good gauge for him to get him going.
1: Yeah, they got the minimum Martin.
0: Exactly.
1: Yardage.
0: Precisely. Couldn't have said it better.
1: Minimum.
0: You know, sometimes it just turns into noise at that point. This could be a handoff up the gut to Colin Link as he is going to get the first down and a little bit more. Gets it down to the 22-yard line. As if you're hopeful about this one, you feel great that you see Brody Brickman out there, but two, you gotta feel good about what you've gotten from Colin Link over the past couple weeks in reserve duty, covering for Kellen Franker not being out on the field.
1: Turn the volume up.
0: As Ellis hands it off, that's going to be to number
1: four.
0: That's Link again. My apologies. Thought it was number four. I was with you on that one, Tom. I thought that was number four, but I guess not.
1: Can't remember the last time I missed a number, Matt.
0: You don't. It was they messed with you. Number four was nearby. Actually, you know what? In two-year defense, number four is actually in the backfield as well. So I'm going to give you that one. So here we go. We're going to see another Wildcat formation. It'll be Brody Brickman in at quarterback once again. Gets a snap. It'll be a keeper for Brickman. Brickman goes right up the gut. He rumbles his way past the 10-yard line down to the 9 for another first down. And they'll just be able to have that play whenever they want it tonight, Tom.
1: Oh, no doubt about it, Matt. I think that's what their purpose needs to be here inside the 10-yard line. Just go right at them.
0: Well, it seems like they're going to be listening as they got Ellis in at quarterback again. Link in the backfield, tight formation on the line of scrimmage. Oh, waiting the snap. As we are going to get a false start, as Link did move just a bit early, as that'll push him back just a tad bit, 5 yards on the play. And
1: that's why I don't like holding up the play that long, Matt.
0: Yeah.
1: I mean, those interior linemen, they get anxious down there, and the running backs, you know, they're back there in their stances, and it seemed like they were back in that formation there for about 5 minutes, but certainly not that long, but that's tough on those offensive linemen.
0: Well, and it seems to me, it's people don't realize this. Offense is such a cadence and rhythm thing in football, as it's going to be Brickman on the keeper, taking it to the outside. Not a lot of room to work with as he gets lassoed out of bounds at about the 10, I'm going to say, as that'll make it a pretty manageable second down and goal from the 10. And back to the point you were just talking about, Tom, when you see teams sit in those formations, I mean, you get it when you're doing clock management, where you're trying to just run out the clock, and the players know that. But in the first quarter, having that long of a hold on the play just you're used to a cadence, you're used to a pitch count, a rhythm, and it just seemed to have thrown it off.
1: I agree.
0: Trips formation to the left. As will be Ellison, a quarterback handoff to Link up the gut. Link rumbles his way past the 10, down to the 5, and that's where his momentum's going to get stopped. So third down and goal now from about the 6. It looks like they gave him a little bit less on that one.
1: Looked to me like they had it down to the 5.
0: I thought so, too. I definitely thought so as well, but apparently not, as it's going to be now third down and goal from the 6. Got a couple scoring updates for you that we'll get to in just a moment. One of them a bit of a surprise, as we'll touch on it in just a second. Twins to the right and left. Empty backfield for Ellis. Dropping back. Looking. Quick toss. And it's going to be into the end zone for the touchdown for Hopewell Loudon.
1: That was a nice call. Had two wide outs to the wide side of the field. They just ran a route, ran the defensive off the back, and then the slot just kind of slid out there. where those receivers were, and he was wide open.
0: Chase Rogge on the reception and the run afterwards for the touchdown. Makes it 6-0 Ropey Corporation scoreboard. As we'll see if they go for two here. It does look like they're lining up for a two-point conversion. 4:40 to go in the first quarter. Two-point conversion attempt. It's going to be Ellis in the backfield. Brickman. He's going to push his way in. Easy 2 points there. 8-0. Hopewell Loud on top as we step aside for a quick timeout here on ESPN 1430 AM 105.7 FM WFOB.
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4: Getting a tax refund this year? Let's turn.
0: No, you will not be getting a tax refund this year. We're back here from Reesing Field at Heidelberg University. 8-0. Currently the score here as Hopewell Loud on top. So we get ready for another Dr. Ryan King kickoff. As we'll see what Calvert can do on the response here. Had a nice drive going until the fumble by Nico Marinas. This could be a very short high kick returnable as they're just going to have to kneel it down. A good hit. But his knee did touch the ground as he was trying to pick that one up. So it'll be 1st and 10 from the 23-yard line for Calvert. Tom, certainly not a do or die by any means because they had a nice drive going before that fumble by Marinas.
1: Yeah.
0: But you do want to see it extend and kind of get a little bit more out of their drive at this stage.
1: Absolutely correct, Matt.
0: Scoring update that I wanted to bring to everybody's attention. Lake currently on top 7-0 against Otsego. So the offensive juggernaut that is Lake may be continuing here. Trips to the right for Marinas and company. Hand off to Lee. Lee trying to get to the outside. Might actually get a corner as he's going to be swallowed up. Gets about 3 on the play. 2nd down and 7.
1: Pretty good pursuit by the Hopewell Loudon defense, Matt. Secondary got there, got wide, and got up the field at the same time and held them to about a two-yard gain there.
0: That they did, as it's been a good defensive effort thus far from Hopewell Loudon, as it's 8-0 here, 4 minutes to go exactly in the first quarter. Empty backfield for Marinas, getting the call from the sidelines. Looks like it's going to be trips to his left, tight twins to the right. Gets a snap, drops back, looking downfield, looking for the home run ball deep. Might have a man open. It's just out of reach. Incomplete. That was intended, if I saw the number correctly.
1: Oh, boy, talk about a half a step.
0: That was so close. My goodness, says.
1: Just out of the reach.
0: That was going to be number 12, Bentley Cologne, on the almost reception. And had he caught that, very similar to the almost catch by Ramirez for Hopewell Loud, he'd still be running.
1: I should have hit the quarterback, threw the ball 35 yards in the air, man.
0: That was a pretty nice throw.
1: Yeah.
0: For a freshman.
1: It was.
0: For
1: just a
0: freshman
1: a little
0: as
1: too
0: well.
1: Much.
0: I mean, very impressive as it'll be 3rd down and 7, trips to the left, twins to the right, man in motion. It'll be a keeper for Marinas as one of the helmets goes airborne there. As they're going to say, no gain on the play, so very, very quick 3 and out. And that's right there. That's kind of brutal for Calvert. They really want to see that be a sustained drive. Yeah, I mean, they just want to
1: Well, Hopewell should be the recipient of pretty good field position because of their efforts on that defensive stand there.

0: That they should, as it'll be very good field position depending on the kick. Nice punt, end over end. It's going to be returnable as they get past the 45 to the 50. 45-40, he's got only one or two men to beat. He gets lassoed out of bounds. Nicely done. Good clean hit. I thought I saw some laundry on the field, but I guess not. As a very nice return by Brady and, or my apologies, I was about to give the Calvert roster. That was Reese Hoover on the return. So to make it now first and 10, as we did.
1: Is there a penalty there, Matt?
0: No, there was a penalty, but they waved it off. They said there was no penalty on the play.
1: Oh, okay.
0: Much unlike the Cleveland Browns last night in their matchup against Pittsburgh. I lost count at about 25 penalties. I don't know about you.
1: Oh, gosh. <laughs> They won, though. Yeah.
0: They won.
1: I wish I could have watched the whole game with all those penalties. I fell asleep.
0: Well, he just missed field goals at the end of it. It's okay. So, as yes, you heard that correctly. Cleveland Browns are 3-1 in first place alone in the AFC North, as we have. In the upside down here, Jacoby Ellison at quarterback. It'll be a quick handoff. That's Link. Link's got some block. He breaks the tackle. Still on his rumbling pass to the 30 down to the 25-yard line. And that'll be good for another first down for Hopewell Loud. It's Colin Link having himself a solid night early here with 2:40 to go in the first. First half tonight being brought to you by Clear Choice Exteriors. Give them a call or text to set up an appointment today. Slow out of the huddle. Twins to the right and left. Ellison Link in the backfield. Can snap. Be another handoff to Link. Link. A little bit of blocking. Breaks the tackle. Still on his feet. Pushing the pile. Making a rugby scrum out of it. He gets it down. Forward progress to the 17-yard line. Before he's finally brought down. And
1: yeah, I think Hopewell's found their niche. Just pound it.
0: And just a friendly reminder, Colin Link only a junior, so
1: offensive line's doing a nice job.
0: Yes,
1: they're getting off the ball. They're working their hips into the hole, giving that seam there that the running back needs to see in front of him so he can make some yardage and make that a good deal.
0: Still be Ellison at quarterback with Link in the backfield. Why change things at this stage? Receiver in motion, that's Pierce. Gets a snap, it'll be a fake handoff looking downfield. Ellis, quick pass, this could be deflected. Great play in the back of the end zone.
1: Another 3-4 inches, that would have been an interception.
0: As that was Brayden Coleman on the deflection. What nice tip drill there. As, yeah, that was just a tiny bit further down. That is an easy interception in the end zone. Minute 21 to go in the quarter. It's 8-0 Hopewell Loudon here on the Ropey Corporation scoreboard. Looks like Brickman checking into the game at quarterback. Have to get to the line pretty quickly here. Only 6 seconds left on the play clock. As Coach Kyle Trulio realized in the time issues, he takes the timeout. Our first timeout of the night brought to you by Reinicke Ford. Get your key from Reinicke. As we'll keep it here for the time being on this one. Only a minute left. We got about a minute and a half before the end of the quarter anyway, and a possible change of possession coming up anyhow. So, I mean, Tom, you kind of touched on this. It's been Hopewell Loudon's bread and butter for years. Just the ground and pound, 3 yards in a cloud of dust, 4 yards in a cloud of dust. Maybe the cloud of dust comes first, then you get 5 yards type of situation. I mean, this is some pretty vintage Hopewell Loudon offense we're seeing here.
1: Hopewell Loudon is an offensive coordinator's dream. They can run, they can pass, you know, they can attack you in the outside, in the inside. And it's a lot to get ready for in 3 days of practice, you know, preparing for an opponent like Hopewell Loudon with the offensive talent they've got there.
0: Certainly is a battle, as it's going to be. Many have tried, few have succeeded, as evidenced by them making it to the state title game last year and currently undefeated on the season this year.
1: Yep.
0: So it'll be third down and 3.

0: Brickman will be in at quarterback now. Single wide out to the right and left. Stack formation to the right at the line of scrimmage. Brickman gets snap as hold the phone. We have a whistle. As it's going to be an encroachment against Calvert. So probably a neutral zone infraction or something to that effect. But that's going to push forward, give them the automatic first down. And I'll tell you what, much like you don't need to give Calvert volleyball 3 points, you don't need to give Hope Roll Loudon free yards.
1: Yes. Yes, indeed.
0: So it'll be now first and 10 from the 13-yard line, excuse me. Minute 20 to go in the quarter. It's still going to be Brickman at quarterback. Gets snap. It's going to roll to his right. Cuts up field. Nice stiff arm. 3-2-1. Does he get into the end zone before he's taken down? We got a touchdown single from one.
1: Yeah, the one closer to the play isn't making any signal.
0: He's kind of sitting there hoping someone else makes the signal, and I think they are going to give Hope Roll Loudon the touchdown finally. So touchdown, Hope Roll Loudon. Brody Brickman on the 13-yard scamper makes it now 14-0, Hope Roll Loudon, with a minute 13 to go in the first quarter. Boy, that was delayed way longer than it needed to be. If I do say so myself. He was in. I don't know what the debate was for a moment there, but anyway.
1: I didn't either.
0: Here we go. It's going to be Ellison at quarterback. Oh, no, excuse me. That's Humphreys, actually. So QB keeper for Humphreys. Humphreys breaks the tackle, and he gets into the end zone. So the new three-headed monster quarterback of Humphrey, Brickman, and Ellis drive down the field, make it now 16-0. Hope Roll Loudon on top against Calvert as we step aside for another quick timeout here on ESPN 1430 AM, 105.7 FM, WFOB.
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0: 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Matt Cotman alongside Tom Grime bringing the action live tonight in a very one-sided affair thus far. 16-0, Hope Roll Loudon on top as there'll be a return to the 27-yard line, it looks like, for Calvert. As we'll see this young offense take the field once again. This will be, I believe, their third or fourth possession of the night thus far. Yeah, we've seen some positives. Just have not been able to sustain them, unfortunately. Give a few more scores around the area here in just a moment. We're going to see an empty backfield again for Marinas. Twins to the left, trips to the right. As we get the snap, it'll be a keeper for Marinas. Marinas bounces to the outside as he's going to be lassoed up as the flag comes in right at the point of attack. And I think this one might be coming back for holding there, Tom.
1: Well, the decision here is a tough one. Are you going to take the penalty or
0: not, but no gain on the play. It almost feels like it'd be a waste of having them redo the penalty, down.
1: Yeah.
0: As Coach Caltrullio says, well, beans to both of you. We're going to go ahead and mark this one down. That think that's why you and I are up here, Tom. We just talked ourselves out of 10 free yards. So here we go. It's going to be first and 20 now. Marinus in the shotgun. Four wide receivers to the right. Gets a snap, dropping back. Pressure coming right away. He's going to have to heave that one up, and it's going to be incomplete, a little too high. As it goes out of bounds, makes it now second down and 20 with 35 seconds left in the quarter.
1: A couple of lookout blocks up there.
0: Yes, they were.
1: On the line, Matt.
0: That was about two or three business decisions on the offensive line.
1: Boy.
0: Scores are around the area. Colonel Crawford tied with Winford, 14 apiece. Upper Sandusky on top, 14-0 against Bucyrus. Mohawk 13, Willard nothing. Lipsick rolling against Arcadia, 21-0. Arlington on our sister station on top, 14-6 against Riverdale. As we have a timeout taken, it looks like by Coach Lento. As clearly saw something he either liked or didn't like and wants to assess it here with 35 seconds left in the quarter. As timeouts once again tonight brought to you by Reinicke Ford in Fostoria. Get your key from Reinicke. As not every day you see two timeouts used in the back half of the first quarter in a game like this, Tom.
1: I'll tell you what, it's different for every situation, every team, you know. Weather's ideal. And I just think there's a team that's far superior to another team. You know, I admire the way Kelford's coming out, you know. They're running the ball, blocking, staying on their blocks. You know, they're giving it everything they have. But what you have on the, you know, you got all kinds of juniors and seniors. I think I counted up 22 juniors and seniors on that Hopewell Loudoun team, and they're a veteran team. It's
0: brought back nine of the starters from that state finalist team last year.
1: Yeah.
0: I'm with you, 100%. I'll give my thoughts here after the conclusion of this upcoming play. It'll be second down and 20, 35 seconds left. Trips to the right. Reyes can snap. It'll be a handoff to Lee. Lee tries to get outside. Whole lot of nothing there. Gets it up to the 21-yard line. It'll be third down. And we're going to say about 17. That probably will be the last play of the quarter as well. We'll see. But to that point, Tom, I mean, it's you hear the expression, oh, it's a rivalry game, just throw the records out the window. That's true in terms of effort. Mm-hmm. There's no one that's going to suggest that Calvert's not bringing their A game and doing everything they can to try and be in this game and be competitive.
1: No question about it.
0: There's only so much you can do when there's such a discrepancy, though,
1: Definitely. Between
0: teams.
1: Definitely.
0: So that will be the last play of the first quarter. So one down, three to go. The score stands 16-0. Hopewell Loudoun on top as we step aside for a quick timeout here on ESPN 1430 AM, 105.7 FM, WFOB.
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0: Back we are here from Heidelberg University, 16-0 as we start the second quarter of action. Hopewell Loudoun comfortably on top in this conference as well as region matchup here on ESPN 1430 AM, 105.7 FM, WFOB. Matt Cotman alongside Tom Grime bringing the game live tonight from Heidelberg University. Empty backfield, trips to the right, twins to the left. Marinus drops back to pass, gets away from one defender, still on his feet as he's going to throw it. He has a man open. As that's Lee. As Lee gets it up to the 33-yard line. Nice effort there. He's going to be short of the first down, but a nice catch, nice run, and a nice throw. Something to build on for the next series here as it's going to be fourth down and about four.
1: Did his job with his block, leaked out into the flats out there after neutralizing the end coming to for the quarterback out of the, from the outside, and the quarterback found him, and a play they absolutely had to have.
0: As it's going to be fourth down and three, so a nice gain on the play, but unfortunately not enough as the punting unit does come out. As another boomer of a punt. Well, it's going to take a little bit of a Hopewell Loudon bounce at the 29-yard line. So it'll be first and 10 for Hopewell Loudon at the 29. And, you know, Tom, I will say, because we talk about venues, we talk about stuff like that. It's obviously a different animal because we're on a college campus. But, my God, just in the past 10 years, the changes here at Heidelberg University. One, the field's actually on grounds instead of playing them at Frost Cow now anymore.
1: Yeah.
0: But, I mean, just the amount of stuff they put in down here, this is a top-flight venue. Kind of hope this is one of those where they consider it going forward for some postseason coverage as well.
1: Yeah. Good point.
0: I mean, between them and Foster, you got two elite venues within about 10 miles of each other. Did you see how I snuck in talking about Fostoria Memorial? Our dear sweet home court, home
1: That's
0: field.
1: Right. That's right.
0: So here we go. It's going to be first and 10 from the 30. As that's going to be Brickman. As Brickman nearly gets end over end, and then just gets drilled. My goodness, great play from
1: those
0: the
1: were two pretty solid hits he took out there, Matt.
0: Those were some hits that, I mean, he's. I don't know if they are. They're checking to make sure he's okay after that one, but. Whew, those were some good hard hits. So Jacoby Ellis back in at quarterback. An apology, that was Sam Humphrey who moved into the quarterback position on that opening play. So he trips to the right for Ellis. Gets snap rolling to his right, looking downfield. Going to be a quick throw. It is going to be caught by Brickman at midfield.
1: Wow.
0: Rolling down to the 45 for a huge first down.
1: Well, he threw that ball the only place he could to complete that pass. Just beautiful touch on the ball. Got him right in between the numbers. Great catch by the receiver.
0: They're gonna
1: Big
0: say
1: the, play for him.
0: They're going to say the Turf Monster got him at the 47-yard line instead of the 45. I was giving him the benefit of the roll. Apparently they don't down there on the field.
1: Yeah.
0: But it'll be trips to the left once again. Ellis back in, at quarterback. Snap will be a handoff. That's to Link. Link tries to bounce it back to the left side of the field. Not a lot there, but he is going to pick up four with the initial push from the line. Second down and six. And Tom, you mentioned the line earlier. They are just cruising down there on the Hopewell outside. My goodness.
1: Yeah, it's you got to figure Calvert's playing probably three, four, maybe five kids both ways. And, you know, those big guys, it can really wear them down quickly if you're playing on both sides of the ball because there's contact every play for you.
0: As it'll be now, Ellis once again. Twins to the right. Gets the snap. Looking, staying in the pocket. Looking downfield, and it's going to be in and out of the hands of his receiver. That's Rogie. Incomplete. Tight coverage once again from Calvert, as we've seen some pretty good coverage for the most part downfield tonight from Calvert. First half tonight, once again, brought to you by Clear Choice Exteriors. As it's going to be now, third and seven for this Hopewell Loudon offense. Currently having a good night, only having given the ball away one time thus far, 16 to nothing. Ellis can snap, it'll be a handoff to Link. Link takes to the outside, breaks the tackle, and he's going to be short of the first down by about two, so Fourth and two at the 40 inside Coward territory.
1: Boy. What's he going to do? What's he going to do?
0: And Tom, this is why I turn to you as the two-time coach of the year and say, what you going to do? What you going to do, Tom?
1: Yeah, I think you got to go for it here.

0: It does appear they're getting ready to do that. See who they put in at quarterback. It's going to be Brickman. So here we go. Fourth down and three. 8:25 to go in the half. It's going to be Brickman on the keeper by design. Gets upfield, breaks the tackle. Still on his feet. Spins out of another tackle and finally brought down just north of the 30-yard line. They're going to mark him down exactly at the 30. So it'll be a big first down gain for Brody Brickman, the All-Ohio player.
1: Well, he's got his shoulder squared on the line of scrimmage and turned on the afterburners, Matt. My goodness, you hit up that line hard.
0: Yeah, when Brody Brickman has the ball in his hands and he turns, he is such a true north-south style rudder. It is just really a sight to see. It'll be Ellis back in at quarterback. Kai throw again, incomplete. Been having them sail on him a good chunk of the night tonight. So I'll make it second down and 10. Stops the clock with 7:48 to go in the half. I've seen that a few times tonight, Tom, where he's just not been in sync completely with the other receivers.
1: Mm-hmm.
0: So it'll be second down and 10. 7:48 to go in the half. They get the call from the sideline. Breaking the huddle, it'll be Brickman back in at quarterback. It's Reese Hoover, actually. Reese Hoover breaks the tackle. He's still on his feet as he's going to go forward for another first down. Coach Caltrullio just trying everybody out at quarterback tonight.
1: Well, I'll tell you what, making the right calls with it, too.
0: So Reese Hoover checks in, and he scampers for about 20 for another first down. So far tonight, just to be clear for everybody, in a night when Kellen Frankert has been cleared but he's not playing, and Brody Brickman has been cleared and is playing, we have seen Chase Rogie take snaps at quarterback, Reese Hoover take snaps, Brody Brickman, and Jacoby Ellis, and oh, don't forget Sam Humphrey. We've seen five different quarterbacks tonight for Hopewell Loudon. The snap will be a handoff. That's to Link. Link follows the blockers, gets it inside the 10, down to the 6-yard line. Short of the first down marker, but a nice gain there on second down. Should make it a pretty manageable third and one. As apologies, I was a little bit behind the scoreboard there. Second down. And they're going to say about two on this one, but my goodness, the way Hopewell is just marching down the field, they are making short work of this defense right now. Be another keeper.
1: I think he got it.
0: Does have the first down.
1: Yep.
0: That'll be Brickman on the carry. As one of the great things about this press box, it's very high. You get a good view of the whole field at all times. One of the downsides, a little hard to read the numbers, so we're trying our best with these Hopewell Loud numbers.
1: No doubt.
0: As it does look like it is Brickman still in at quarterback. It'll be a keeper for Brickman. Brickman gets in the end zone for another touchdown. Brody Brickman running in from 3 yards out. 22-0. Hopewell Loudon absolutely cruising here with 6:07 to go in the half. My goodness, just running away with it at this point. We do have a scoring update from our sister station. Arlington absolutely cruising in their matchup as well. 26-6 against Riverdale.
1: Ooh.
0: 2-point conversion attempt. Going to be Link in the backfield. Looks like Ellis once again. Ellis, line drive throw. It's going to be caught by his receiver. No, they're going to say he dropped it. Incomplete. So 22-0. The score remains. We step aside for a quick timeout here on ESPN 1430 AM, 105.7 FM, WFOB.
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0: 22-0, Hopewell Loudoun on top here with 6:07 to go in the first half of action. Matt Cobbin alongside Tom Grine, bringing the action live tonight from Heidelberg University. But we do have some other scores from around the area, and I'm going to turn it over to Tom on this one. As some surprising ones out there tonight.
1: Oh, yeah. Got Upper Sandusky 21, Bucyrus 0, Colonel Crawford 21, Winford 14, Mohawk 21, Willard 0. Our game here, Hopewell Loudoun 24-0. Lipsick 28-0 over Arcadia. Arlington 26-6 over Riverdale. Van Buren getting back on the winning track here. Van Buren 29, Ridgemont nothing. Elmwood 21, Ada 14. Macomb 13, Pandora Gilboa 0. Otsego 14. Lake 8, and we'll come back.
0: We'll come back some more here after this next play, as it's going to be empty formation. Trips to the right, twins to the left for Nico Marinas. Gets a snap, dropping back, has some time. He's going to throw it downfield, and it's going to be incomplete. Overthrows just a little bit of everybody on that one. As it'll make it now second down and 10. The intended receiver on that play looked like it was Nathan Goshi, number 18.
1: Excellent coverage.
0: Very much so. Solid coverage there by Hopewell Loudoun. A couple more of those scores real quick. Eastwood 14, Oak Harbor 6, Genoa 21, Rossford 7, and then Whitmer 20-0 currently over Northview.
4: Yeah, you're right. He didn't really go through any progression.
0: Same formation. Empty backfield, trips to the right. Marinas rolling to his right immediately. Quick line drive throws. The flag's going to be thrown instantly. As we're going to say, the pass was incomplete, as I think we're going to see some push them back just a little bit here.
4: I just don't think, you know, right now Calvert is looking for something in the passing game. And we do have a
0: let's see what they end up calling. It is going to be a hold against Calvert, so that will push them back further if they elect to accept the penalty. As they are going to take the penalty, so we'll push them back. As Coach Kyle Trulio initially was going to decline it, and then apparently decided he wanted to go ahead and roll with it.
1: I think that was a good recovery on that one.
0: I would agree on that as well, as we're going to see same formation, trips to the right, twins to the left. Second down and 20. Coleman in motion from left to right. It'll be Marinas on the keeper. As Marinas not able to get much of anything on that play. Maybe a gain of one at most. Third down and 19. And then Tom.
1: Yeah, Hopewell Loudoun just dominating the front lines, both offensively and defensively. And, you know, Calvert's giving them a game. Yeah, they're great.
0: Making a go of it.
1: Playing every down, you know, and it's just you're playing one of the top teams in the state of Ohio, and
0: it shows.
1: Yeah.
0: It definitely shows, as it'll be trips to the right, twins to the left. Marinas in the shotgun, play clock down to 3 seconds. Got to get the snap off here. They do. Looking downfield, he's looking for an open man. It's going to be caught by Coleman. As trying to make it a bit of a jump ball, though, but Coleman definitely came down with it. As that'll make it Brayon Coleman on the reception, makes it fourth down, and we're going to say about one. No, excuse me, they moved it back. Fourth down and about three, as they're actually going to go for it here.
1: Mm-hmm.
0: Maybe looking for the hard snap count. Oh, they're going to go for it. Marinus drops back the pass, looking to his right. He's going to roll, spins out. Oh!

0: my goodness.
1: Ooh, we got laid out.
0: I mean, love the effort, but Brayson Leiter was right there and just absolutely cleaned out the bell tower as it were on that hit.
1: Yes.
0: Whoo. I mean, appreciate the energy. Love the decision. You're down. You can tell that Hope All Out is gunning for that running clock to start the second half of action.
1: Mm-hmm.
0: Like the decision, but man, they're now comfortably in Calvert territory for the start of this drive. Believe it's Ellis back there. It is. Dropping back. Pressure cut. Gonna heave it up. Dan has a man open into the end zone. Touchdown, Hope All Outen.
1: I had thought, I was watching the quarterback, I thought he had gotten sacked.
0: My goodness. As that was a beautiful 39-yard touchdown pass from Jacoby Ellis to Reese Hoover. As it's now 28-0, as Hope All Outen can go for two, and if they get this, it could be a running clock to start the second half. Wow, that was, you can't ask for a better play from a quarterback. Moving up in the pocket and getting the pass off with contact. Ellis in the shotgun gets a snap. It's going to be another line drive throw, and it's going to be caught for the easy two-point conversion. Make it now 30-0. Hopewell Loudon on top with 4:20 to go in this first half of action. And starting to hear echoes from last year's 56-0 game starting to ring through here as we're going to step aside for a quick timeout. When we come back, another Dr. Ryan Link kickoff on ESPN 1430 AM, 105.7 FM, WFOB.
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0: 30-0. Oh, excuse me. Gremlin in my throat there, apparently. My goodness. 30-0. Hope Loudon on top against Calvert as we await this Dr. Ryan King kickoff here with 4:20 to go in the half. It's a nice booming kick returnable by Calvert as they get at the 10-yard line. He's got a bit of a lane here. Gets the pass of 30 to 35 to the 40. That's number 13, Lucas Stoltz. Finally gets taken down. He's going to be north of the 45-yard line. That was an impressive return. About 35 yards on that return there for Stoltz.
1: Yes, it was.
0: So it'll be first and 10 now from the 45-yard line for Calvert and company. And at this point, it's more of a much more of a do or die as Hope All Out starts with the ball. It is already a 30-point lead.
1: Mm-hmm.
0: Hope All Out is looking at a running clock to begin the half. So if you're Calvert, your mind, this is where you need to come away with points.
1: Oh, absolutely.
0: Trips to the left, twins to the right for Marinus. Gets a snap, drops back a little bit, gets away from the initial line of defenders, still working, still looking downfield. He's finally going to take it and run with it, gains about two on the play, second down and 8. Love the decision to try and keep the pass alive, but you kind of, that moment in time, you kind of want to see him just, okay, tuck it and run. It clearly isn't there, just tuck it and run. Let's go for it.
1: Yep.
0: Reminder that Hope All Out does start with the ball to start the second half of action. Here from Reason Field at Paul Horniman Stadium. As does appear we have a Calvert player injured, and I think that is Nico Marinas, which that's just devastating if that is the case. As we'll step aside for a quick timeout. When we come back, we'll bring you an injury update on ESPN 1430 AM, 105.7 FM, WFOB.
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0: And Nico Marinas was able to get off the field on his own power as the pass is going to be caught from the sophomore quarterback. No, they're going to say incomplete. My apologies. That made third down and eight. I thought he was able to come down with it. As X Griffin was the intended receiver. As it looks like Bentley Cologne is now checked in at quarterback. Might as well double check the numbers here. Montero is... It's actually number 22, if I'm seeing that correctly. Lucas Smith. We'll confirm here in a second. Empty backfield once again. Snap is back. Pump fake as he's going to be swallowed up right away.
7: Boy.
0: Oh, that Hopewell on defense. They smell blood in the water, and they just came marching for him. Wow. Fourth down and 14 as... Checking the number. That was actually Max Griffin. My apologies. Griffin was in at quarterback, so he is their backup QB in the event Marinas can't come back out there. 2:47 to go in the half. An opportunity for Hope Alana if they get a nice drive here, as they do have two timeouts left to put more points on the board. Oh, and that ball ricochets. That might have to be returned, as it is going to be returned by Hope Alana. As he gets it up the 45, down to the 47-yard line before he's tripped up as that bounced off of somebody's helmet, whether it was a Hopewell helmet or a Calvert helmet. We have seen some spectacular kicks so far in tonight's game. Saw a pooch kick on a kickoff that went about 10 yards downfield and 50 yards up in the air. The line drive that Wiley Coyote'd on the opening kickoff, and now a line drive off somebody's helmet on a punt. As Ellis in at quarterback, it'll be empty backfield, trips to the right, twins to the left, as Coach Kyle Trulia looking to go downfield. Quick line drive throw, and it's going to be caught by Hoover.
1: Yes, it was.
0: Nice four-yard catch as he reached back there to get it. Going no huddle here. Looks like a two-minute offense for Hopewell. Same formation, trips to the right, twins to the left. Ellis dropping back. Going to be thrown again. As looks like that is... Rogi was on the reception that time, so it's now first and 10. As Ellis is going to remain at quarterback, it looks like. New formation this time is going to be overload to the right, including trips wide receivers to the right. Ellis gets the snap rolling to his right. Looking downfield, line drive throw, and it's going to be...